0: and then they eat the rice. All that they learn how to eat. They don't just you know, sit down at the table and just eat, you know, start going away at the food. The other thing is, you know, in a lot of countries, some food, you look at Norway, Sweden, Germany, a lot of these places are serving food that isn't full of processed ingredients. There's those countries that I mentioned, even in a lot of places, even in Africa, serve local food that is bought in from the farm next door, the farm across the way. These people and these farms are then supplementing, they're giving different varieties of seasonal food to the kids in those schools. And you could see kids actually benefiting from the lunches and breakfast and lunch that is bought in from the farmers and farms and or food systems from around that particular school, as opposed to American food in most of our public schools is, you know, it follows a guideline. It definitely follows a guideline, but it leaves, you know, a lot to the imagination in relationship to how healthy this food is and what food sources are feeding our kids, feeding the schools, what sources are feeding the schools. I'm of the contention that I remember back in the day, man, you guys remember mock chicken legs? Mock chicken legs. I remember mock chicken legs.
1: Yeah, but it's always Team Chicken Patty.
0: Is who?
1: Team Chicken Patty.
0: That's what. Oh, yeah.
1: Because it was always mock chicken leg versus chicken patty.
0: Yes, it was. Yep. What was a mock chicken leg made out of? I think it was like had like a pork chicken, beef. I think it was like pork, chicken, and beef all at the same time.
1: Wasn't chicken. I'll tell you that.
0: Definitely wasn't chicken. It was shaped like chicken, and so they would put like, you know, chicken. It would be shaped like a chicken. It was breaded like a chicken, but then they put gravy on top of the mock chicken leg, and then people would like go crazy. But you go crazy over the gravy, not the actual chicken leg. And then when you opened it up, it was brown. Like, how do you have a mock chicken leg that was brown? But I think it was the precursor to the manufactured vegan chicken. So if you ever look up the vegan chicken, it looked kind of, you know, manufactured and stuff like that. Needless to say that we're being fed things that are left to our imagination. That we're being fed food that is made in a factory and or not saying all of it, and or from soil sources that aren't living up to organic standards. So you have different types of soil. I'm gonna give you two general types of soil that your vegetables and your fruit come from. You got organic soil and it's, you know, non-contaminated. And then you have organic soil, then you have non-organic soil. So the organic soil is contaminated, and then the organic soil is not contaminated. It's in terms of schools are now starting to, and I know some schools, because I've been in some, are starting to give and serve an organic menu. And then you do have and or a vegetarian menu. Now you have a lot of kids who don't eat meat, and, you know, rightfully so. But then there are many, many schools who are still buying from those

0: types of non-organic sources. And that's what that's what's being put into our kids' lunches. To feed our kids is fine. But we also have to be selective. We have to be selective. We have to have proper choices. We also have to understand and study how our kids react and respond after they eat this food. Because if you're in the school system and you know what's going on, a lot of our kids, they'll finish, depending on the type of lunch it is. Like if it's a well-balanced, a fruit-based, vegetable-based, not vegetable-based type of lunch, then majority of times some kids won't eat that. But you know, there's their attitudes after that particular lunch is really high. They're not getting in fights, trouble, all that stuff. But when you fill their lunches up full of sugar, that's when we are getting ourselves in trouble with our babies. Schools, I want to know from especially teachers that are listening, do you feel like our school lunches are doing their job? Is the nutritional value of our school lunch, is it really doing its job? Because if you look at your children and you give them, let's say, broccoli, because I'm about to talk about broccoli, raw broccoli versus cooked broccoli. One broccoli, it carries more fiber than the other. Fiber then helps a child, if they have enough fiber in their body, it gives them the proper mineral content to be intelligent, literally to be intelligent. If you have proper fiber, it gives you the content, the body content to be intelligent. That's what happens. I'm not saying our kids are dumb. At no means am I saying that. But we want them to be sharp, like really, really sharp. So yes. Tim, what's up?
1: Tim. Hello?
0: Tim.
1: Yes, I'm here.
0: Yes. How are you doing?
1: I'm pretty good. I am a school teacher, and I just wanted to respond to what you're talking about.
0: Yeah.
1: What I'm noticing is that kids refuse to eat free lunches that are offered. Matter of fact, they complain about the taste. They don't like the type of food that's being served.
0: Yeah.
1: And I know that the chef that's cooking for our school is serving quality food, but I think the kids aren't getting nutrition at home. They're not, eating on a regular basis is what they're telling me.
0: Yeah.
1: So they eat a lot of junk food in the morning. They're not eating good food like we were growing up.
0: Right.
1: We were basically told this is what you're going to eat, and you didn't have a conversation about it. But today in school, they're refusing to eat these lunches. They'll eat what they like, and then they throw the rest of it away. So
0: yeah,
1: that's my take.
0: Man, I appreciate it, Tim. Thank you so much for calling in. And when we come back, we're going to talk about our kids' health, their lunch, school lunches, and what we can do about it. We want some more callers to call in. 833-212-1017, 833-212-1017, and we'll see what we got. We'll be right back.
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back. We're picking some more grapes on the grapevine. I'm your host, Manan Sabir of the Grapevine, and we are here. Yes, we are in the building. We are good. We are living. This is June 30th, 2026, and there's a lot going on today. There's a lot going on. A lot. And we're talking our kids. What's going on with our kids? We got kids that need to be healthy. You need to come back. They need to come back to school. And we want our kids to look healthy. We want them to be healthy. We want them to even demand it. Matter of fact, our kids, if you are a kid, if you are a parent and you got your kid next to you, tell your child, demand from the school that they want healthy food. Now, if the kids are like, man, our teacher give us a lot of candy and stuff like that, listen, tell your child to tune in, because we want them to change the paradigm. We want them to make a shift. Allow the teacher to feel your demand. They're there to teach, but they're also there to listen. So let's make a change. And real quick, as we were coming out of break and going into the break, I'm sorry, we had a caller, and the caller had mentioned about how back in our day, I can say our day now, back in our day, he had acknowledged that our parents used to sit us in front of our plates and then make us eat the food. Now kids are sat in front of their plates and they're choosing not to eat the food. And what we as people have to remember is that we're in a different time where sugar is king. Sugar has been king for a really long time. It's been sugar all the time. Just because we give our child a cranberry juice at school for a sugar-free cranberry juice or sugar-free apple juice does not mean it does not contain sugar. Does not mean that. They just take a little bit, one ingredient out, and boom, sugar's still back into the picture. So, yes, and our parents used to sit us down, to his question and also comment. Our parents used to sit us down and we had to eat our food. But they were a little bit harsh too. You know, if we didn't eat our food, then they would, you know, there would be some punishment. And does it really contain, when we're doing this work, do we really have to be punished? As a kid, we're trying to work on this food. We're trying to get it down our throat. Our bellies are only, if you look at the bellies. Our belly is only a thumb size, especially the little babies. Little babies, their belly is only a pinky size. So it expands and it contracts. And we're trying to say, hey, look, you know, eat all your food. Nah, it doesn't work that way. If your child says they're not hungry, they are not hungry. Let it go. They will, and you know, I know the parents' trap. Hey, or the teacher's trap. Hey, look, you know, you got to make sure and I know teachers sit down next to students and they want them to finish what's on their plate. You don't recognize what's going on in that child's body to even make them finish that plate. You have to figure out what's going on in their body and also their mind. And they may not even have, the kids may not even have the words to tell you, but you have to figure out what's going on around them in their environment and inside of them in order for you to make them do this one thing, eat all of their food. So yes, I agree. My parents used to make me eat all my food. My daughter, I

I tell her to try to eat all her food. But what I do make sure that I tell her is that, you know, if you don't, it's okay. Let's just eat this one thing. And I don't overload her plate. I put one thing on her plate at a time. So if it's fruit, it's fruit. She eats that. If it's vegetables, it's vegetables. She eats that. If it's, you know, some meat, if she chooses to eat meat, boom. And when she doesn't eat a lot of meat, then it's that. But I make sure that she has a soft environment in order to make sure that she's eating, you know, her proper food. Vegetables first, usually, or fruit. So real quick, biohack before we move on. And I'm going to tell you straight up, this is me testing something on myself, and this is not something I'm telling anyone to go out and do. But I think what I'm going to do is I'm going to go on a vegetable, all green vegetable. I don't know if you call it a fast or a diet or whatever, but I'm going to go on an all green everything. I want to see what my body, how concerted my body acts in response to me eating all green everything. I'm talking about, I'm from the multivitamin to green leafy greens, like the collard green, the Swiss chard, the kale, the lettuce, all of that, all green. But I want to eat a lot of it every day. I just want to eat as much as I possibly can. Even if it's one thing per day, I'm going to do that. And I'm not going to sit here and pretend like this is a clean biohack. You know, this is my own fast. This is my own stunt. So I want but I also want my gut to tell me what's going to happen. Like I want to listen to my gut. You know, I want to get rid of all the bloating. Yeah, I do. I'm whatever one. I'm not going to give you the number, but pounds, all of that. But at this volume, like vegetables at this volume, you know, I want to document all of this. I'm going to make sure that you guys, the listeners, really know what I'm taking in. I'll probably take some before and after pictures. I'm a workout. I'm definitely going to do this. And I want people, if you are listening, I want you to challenge yourself too. I'm not a doctor, so go to your doctor before you do this. But, you know, I'm going to do it. You can do it with me. Let's just see. All green, everything. And somebody's going to ask, man, how long? How long are you going to do it? I don't know. I'll probably do it probably for about 3-4 weeks, maybe. Yeah, I'm going to start with one day. It's one day at a time, but I'm going to start with one day. And I'm just going to take it from there. So I'm going to document it. I'm going to take some pictures. You guys can, you know, you can go to my Facebook page or my Instagram page, and then you can find out, you know, the before and after pictures. I'm going to take some close-ups of, like, my face and how clear it can get, the hair, like, all of that. I want to even see if I can reverse the gray. Like I heard that you can reverse the gray in your beard without dyeing it. So I want to see if I can reverse the gray in my beard and on my hair. See, I'm growing some of it back. I'm gonna try to grow a little bit of it back before I cut it, so people can see that some of the gray is on my hair. So yeah, let's try it. If you down, hit me up in the chat. Hit me up on, you could text me like, hey, look, Manon, I'm down to try, because you know it's probably a good thing for you. Shoot, even your kids can do it. You know, I would love to do that. So speaking of what we put in our bodies, let's talk about really what's, you know, the rest of our topic, which is what's going on in our kids' bodies. And you have to remember every single day, every single school day that goes past, our kids are usually getting just under 60%

0: of their daily calories from ultra processed food. 60%. So that's not a snack here or there. That's basically the foundation of how our generation is being built. And there's new federal dietary guidelines released this year that are finally calling that out, recommending that no added sugar at all for kids under 10. And by 2027, 2028, the school year, schools should have to keep added sugar under 10% of weekly calories across breakfast and lunch. And that's real. That's progress. I like that. That's progress. So, you know, there's policies that are catching up. They're looking to, you know, make sure they're catching up to what parents been saying for plenty of years. If I entrust you with my child, I don't want my child coming back with higher calories than what I left them than when they left out of the house with. They need to stay on the same regimen. But I got to keep it honest with you. This isn't as simple as schools just need to do better. 95% of school nutrition directors in this country are seriously worried that their meal programs are even financially sustainable. Like 3 years from now, this is a very high class worry. Hey, y'all, when we come back, we're going to tackle what can we do with our kids and their meals in the schools, especially Milwaukee public schools. Let's take two.
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0: But now, Sabir, I just got a message. Oh, man, this is quite funny because somebody just hit me. It was like, man, my boy Trent. Welcome back, Trent. Thank you, baby. Yo, Trent is a cold barber. So if y'all need a barber, hit Trent up. Straight up. Listen, he hit me and he hit me with the chicken leg, the mock chicken leg. So mock chicken legs, also known as city chicken, are a depression air dish made of skewered pork and or veal molded into the shape of a drumstick. The meat is seasoned, breaded, pan fried to a golden brown and then baked until tender. That's right. Baked until tender. But you got to see this. You got to hear this. This part, this is the wild part. Although the name implies poultry, mock chicken contains no chicken at all. It originated in urban areas, particularly throughout the Great Lakes region in cities like Pittsburgh and Cleveland. During the 1920s and 30s, chicken was an expensive luxury. Yes, chicken was a luxury. Now they sell it for $5 a pound or a dollar a pound in the grocery store. Meaning that if you think about meat, all meat was an actual luxury. But meat in abundance back then was pork, because pork was used, especially pigs were used on farms to sop up everything, all the garbage that was used on the farms. They started slaughtering the pigs because pigs were procreating at enormous, and they still do. They procreate at an enormous amount, even more than chicken. But chicken was an expensive habit. Meat, all that. A lot of meat was definitely an expensive habit, especially around the time of depression. So we can go into that later. But during the 20s and 30s, chicken was an expensive luxury, whereas pork and veal scraps, oh my gosh, this is crazy, were much more affordable. Clever home cooks would cube the cheaper meats, place them on wooden skewers, and season them so they resemble a chicken drumstick, giving working class families the experience of a fancy family Sunday roast. I'm gonna keep on going. It goes into like how to make mock chicken legs. I'm gonna spare y'all, but basically, you just ground up a whole bunch of stuff, skewer things, and then put it all into one. You bread it. You season it, you bread it, you cook it. It's a lot. But here's the most important part. During the 1920s and 30s, chicken was an expensive luxury, whereas pork and veal scraps were much more affordable. Yes. So basically, mock chicken legs was just the scraps. So they fed our kids Depression-era food. Were they serving mock chicken legs when you was going to school?
1: Yep, that's why it was mock chicken leg versus chicken patty.
0: Dang, that's crazy. So they was giving depression era food even during the time that you was going to school. That's wild. I could see us, you know, in the 80s and grade school getting that depression, and it still shouldn't have been, but they held on to that. Boy, that's deep. I'm kind of appalled. This is foul. Like I wonder what other depression era meals are still triumphant in the school recipe system. Like how are we still holding on to these traditional values of school meal, school lunch? And I don't think that it's good for our children to consistently eat these types of meals. I'm not the expert. I'm just got an opinion. So I wanna go back to what I was saying, that this hits home a lot. Like this type of subject hits home a lot because we have

0: We have a number of teachers listening and folks that are listening, but I'm really interested in this subject. Al, what's up?
1: Well, let me turn this down. Well, I feel like this: if people don't want their kids eating slave food, depression food, well, you go on and buy them some mushrooms and pack them a lunch and send them to school. But see, sometimes you have to take your mind from that. See, some people say greens is slave food, chitlins is soul food, ribs is soul food. You know, so it depends. So I don't see it, because I love me some country style pork ribs. I love me some pork chops, okay?
0: Ow.
1: And some chitlins.
0: Ow.
1: Yes. Hog maw, fat back.
0: Al,
1: yes.
0: Were you listening to what I said about the trick and I worm?
1: That's all right, as long as it's cooked all the way. Hey.
0: No.
1: Ain't nothing wrong with it. But look.
0: Yes.
1: But look, think about this. A lot of people are so against all these so-called crazy slave foods.
0: Mm-hmm.
1: Y'all put your mouth on a human body, and that's more dirty than stuff that's outside. And some of that can kill you.
0: Some of y'all kids
1: got here.
0: Hey, look, you got a point. Thanks, Al. Hold on. I got you, Al. Thank you. Yeah, you right. Al, you right. I think at one part, you know, some people like their food. I got it. You like your food. You like your chitlins, and you like your, you know, what you consider slave food. You like your, I would consider slave food. You like this, the scraps that was given to the slaves, you know, now it's a delicacy. Got it. Right. But also, and it sustained them. I'm not saying that it didn't. I'm really not saying that it didn't. What I'm saying to you is that now that we have options, do we have to choose that option in order to stick with tradition? And that's a whole nother subject I'm gonna get into later. But do we have to choose that option to stick with tradition in order to talk about what Al said? And Al, I appreciate you. Al, what you were talking about, what did you just say? That we put our miles on folks. Yeah, you know what? That is a great, great point. That is a great point, because it goes back to this saying, you are what you eat. Yes, you are. You are definitely what you eat. If you put something in your body, it will come out through your pores, because your body acts as one mechanism. If one thing, like, for example, if you poke your finger, your toes will feel it. Your brain will go to that particular point. So what you put in your body, and if it ain't acting right, or if it is acting right, you will notice the difference. And so you sharing information, data, saliva, chemicals, you know, bodily organs and bodily fluids with folks out here. Yeah. You know, there are pros and cons. There are pros and cons to that. If you don't put the right information, the right food into your body, guess what can happen? You're going to get the wrong things out of it. That's super simple. If I put soda in my body, I'm going to get a bloated stomach. If I eat garbage and I want to share my chemicals with somebody, then guess what? They're going to, you know, ultimately, they're going to be in conjunction, in parallel with my chemicals that I share with that particular person. That's the real, Al. And I like how you put that. Thanks, Al. I'm going to go to the chat real quick. Sincere says, Ronnie Ray Real says, good teachers, brother. Jasmine says, a lot of kids that rolled my book.

0: us would have a bag of chips, candy, sodas, no fruit, or a sandwich. Yes, I love Al too, but yeah, you're right. A lot of kids would definitely have, you know, bag of chips, candy, soda, and all kids are pretty much guilty, you know, like all kids, like every kid. My daughter woke up, she said she wanted a snack this morning. Dad, I said, I have strawberries. I don't want strawberries. I want a snack. No, you're gonna get what I have in front of you, and or nothing, because I don't have that. Or you can share, you can bite into that cucumber that I have on the table and call it a day. That's straight up. I'm pretty sure she wanted to rebel, but she just didn't have the capacity to rebel. 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We'll see you in two. Don't go away.
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Back to the Grapevine. I'm your host, Manan Sabir of the Grapevine. And it is 2:45. Do you know where your kids are at? Remember that? Nah, Zach don't remember that. But I remember they used to just be like, man, it is 10 o'clock. Do you know where your kids are at? I know where my child is at. She's moving around the city. Yes. New federal dietary guidelines released this year are definitely calling for sugar to be reduced to under 10% of weekly calories across breakfast and lunch. So that means when you send your kid to school for, they do the lunch program, the breakfast program and the lunch program. When you send your kid to school for that breakfast program, you got to remember they're not going to have all that sugar. They're trying to get rid of it. They also got to get rid of some of these cereals too. I mean, I know we're talking about fiber in cereal, but that's a myth. That ain't not like, if you look at Raisin Bran, stuff like that, is kind of manufactured fiber, but it ain't nothing wrong with some lettuce in the morning. Ain't nothing wrong with some tomatoes in the morning. Ain't nothing wrong with that. Nothing at all. But they think that giving kids some Cheerios and fruit cups constitutes a breakfast. It doesn't. And, I put my stamp on that. It does not constitute a breakfast at all. But I gotta keep it honest with you. And this isn't as simple as schools just need to do better. Remember, 95% of nutrition directors they're seriously worried that their food programs will be

reduced. Yes, 95%, and it'll be reduced by labor costs. And that's and the highest federal reimbursement a school gets for a single meal is $4.60. $4.60. That's $4.60 to feed a child a meal that's supposed to compete with brand new federal standards. And that's not lazy cafeteria workers. That's not schools that don't care. That 71% of districts are already doing scratch cook meals daily or weekly. So they're trying. I think the real obstacle is more than 90% of nutrition directors. They're saying that they need more staff. They, you know, those people need more training. They need better equipment. They need more equipment. And although we say that schools is a state problem, we need, you know, schools is a state problem, but Congress just hasn't funded that gap. And here's the piece that hits closest to home for communities like ours. During recent federal cuts to SNAP and Medicaid, the eligibility threatened the automatic enrollment that kids get into free school meal programs in the first place. So that means fewer high poverty schools even qualify for the programs that feed every kid for free. So it's no stigma, no separate line. It's not a side issue. That's the access question underneath everything else we just talked about. So, Milwaukee, here's your call to action. This is like a school board meeting issue. Like, this is a real life school board meeting issue. This is a know your alder person and what they're doing about reimbursement rates issue. This is a show up and ask your district what their actually scratch cooking plan is. Because I know school cooks. Like, they, you know, school cooks, I know a lot of them, a number of them. And school cooks, they doing their thing, man. Like I know there's school cooks that can really, really cook. They can get busy. And that, I think the silver lining in all of these conversations is that they say that they need more staff, better trained staff, and better and more equipment. That is number one. And you can't overlook this because our school cafeteria lunch lady and lunch guy, they're doing their job. They're doing the best that they can. So we can never blame them. We have to look at the system that's in place in order for us to win. We have to win. In order for this to be a call to action, we have to look at the system. So I'm asking for people to look at the system, talk to your alder person, go to your school, go to the school board, demand strong programs from your school, demand strong food programs from your school, demand strong food programs from the school district, and talk to the older people and put the pressure on your council people and all the folks that have any type of authority in this space, put the pressure on them in order for your children to be given a proper and fair chance at having a healthy school lunch and also school breakfast. Because a lot of kids are going to school, they're not eating breakfast, they're going to the corner store, they're going to the bodega, wherever you are at, you're going there and they're going there and they're eating, you know, or they're ordering what

whatever it is that's at the store. You know, kids are kids, man. They constantly need that dopamine rush. Kids are like one big dopamine rush anyway. You know, like they constantly press the button. They got their finger on the button all the time. So if they have the opportunity to eat any level of sugar, they're going to do it. They're going to do it. That's plain and simple. They're like, I've been around kids a lot. I got a boatload of nieces, and man, they will, you know, if it wasn't for their parents, man, they would eat sugar every day, all day. So parents, demand from the folks that are in charge a better way so your children can have a strong quality of schooling in the school. Real quick. Milwaukee, let me ask you something. Why is it that we expect our children to sit still for 7 hours?

0: We're medicating them. Their movement. We're putting medication inside of their bodies to medicate the medication. So even if they are, you know, medicated properly, clinically medicated, we're medicating them their movement. And that's not what kids are about. Kids are big balls of energy. This is what they are. When they were created because they were created from energy. Two energies combined to make these other two energies, and that energy made one big ball of energy. For some of y'all, it's two, because some of y'all are dealing with two sets of kids, like my boy James. So two sets of twins. He literally has two sets of twins. It's kind of wild. But imagine that. We're medicating their movement. We're punishing their God-given energy. We're cutting recess. We're literally cutting recess. We're cutting gym. We cut gym. Like, some schools don't have gym. And that is appalling. Like, I've never heard that until now. And then we're shocked when, like, obesity, depression, diabetes, ADHD diagnosis, and then even classroom behavior keep climbing. They keep rising, going through the roof. I'm of the contention that we need to do something. And the issue is definitely not our children. We keep blaming children. We have teachers in our schools that are really, really good that should be getting paid a lot of money, way more money than some of our school administrative officials. But the issue isn't our children. The issue is not our children. It's not those good teachers. Those bad teachers, we got to get rid of them, or, you know, help them go into therapy. We're gonna tackle this issue of how do we harness the energy of our children and boomerang it into a proper channel so our children could succeed in school. You're on the Truth Radio, and this is The Grapevine. I'm your host, Manon Sabir. We're going to be back. Let's take a break.
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and you're on the Grapevine. We're picking some more grapes. I'm your host, Manan Sabir, and you're on 101.7 The Truth. And in my possession right now, I usually carry a box of pistachios and dates. I'm holding it up right now. I got pistachios and dates. I usually keep those with me because if I do get hungry, if I'm like really, really ready to eat, then I'll knock out some pistachios and some dates. They're high protein, I got some fiber in the from the dates and also potassium. There's no fiber, not much fiber in the pistachio, but come on. I'm doing my best. I'm allowing people to see what's going on. But straight up, Milwaukee, there's something that I was covering in the last section, and we're talking real. We're talking about our kids. We're talking about what it would take for us to make our kids feel better, right? To make them see that, you know, coming to school is worth it. Straight up. I'm very serious about this. Like, physical activity for our kids is huge, but also food is also a correlate to the physical activity. And according to the CDC, children need at least 60 minutes of physical activity every day. And that's, you know, hopscotch, jacks, you know, racing down the middle of the street. How many of you, like, I remember growing up and, you know, choosing somebody to race with and just like going all out, like from basically end to end. We're going block, like from end to end of the block, or just doing like half the block, or racing somebody on my bike. Like, come on, man, let's race. And hit the block, like immediately. But now our kids are on they thumb games, like on the phone. And I wonder if people are still doing that. People are still going out, they double dutching and, you know, playing hopscotch and all that stuff. Like, those are real life active games that you play every day. So, but what they found out, there's a statistic that said that only 24% of American children actually get 60 minutes of physical activity per day. So that's roughly three out of every four kids not getting enough of daily movement per day. So think about it. We're battling higher rates of childhood obesity, type 2 diabetes, high blood pressure, anxiety. Kids are having anxiety at very, very young ages, high blood pressure, depression, trauma, lots of trauma, a whole lot of trauma, every level of trauma, no matter what genre the kid is in, whether that there's special needs, I call it special power, or they are

you know, kids who are kind of in a neurotypical environment. And there's food insecurity in majority, like we're facing food apartheid in our neighborhoods where there is food available, but, you know, we sometimes in some areas we live in a food swamp. Like literally, if you want to know what a swamp is, if you ever been to a swamp or if you ever have not been to a swamp, look it up on YouTube. That's where some of our kids are living in. We're living in food swamps where all the food on a particular menu is either brown or and browned and fried or, you know, or is trying. Or is trying to be healthy, but it's still a food swamp. Brown and fried, and we are feeding into it. So I want to speak to our Black parents, you know, I'm making this inclusive to everybody, but specifically our Black parents, because this conversation hits the Black community really, really different. Let's be honest. Many Black neighborhoods don't have safe parks. You know, but there are parks that are becoming a lot more safer. Some kids just can't or just don't want to or just can't go outside after school. Some families work multiple jobs. Some schools don't have updated gyms. Some neighborhoods don't have recreation centers within walking distance. So, you know, I remember there were a gang load of recreation centers back in the day in Milwaukee. Milwaukee was known for having on many different corners these German Turner centers where I think it's German Turner centers or whatever they're called, but they would have the Germans bought boxing to a forefront here in Milwaukee. It, like boxing was like if you wanted to find a boxing gym, you just have to just go to the walk to your corner and your local corner. You'll find a boxing gym. You can walk in and start boxing. So a lot of these Germans who are now passed away or they're older, or whatever, they remember this. The ones that lived in Milwaukee, they remember this. Or our parents, they remember when they were able to go to the Natatorium and some of these other places and, you know, and swim and box and play basketball, all that. They can go outside and do all of that. And they can be safe about all of the things that they're doing. But here's the crazy part that I think schools may be the only place they can exercise safely. And that's pretty much the truth for some kids. Some kids, you know, their parents don't let them to go. Don't allow them to go to the park. They don't allow them to go to the park. So, but when these kids go to school and they have access to the building, because our funding deficit, our kids are losing out on recess. A lot of schools have cut recess. They cut physical education. And we're basically punishing our kids by taking away recess because they want more classroom instruction. But that leads us back to, you know, teaching our kids how to read and put a book in their hand, especially after school. Put more books in their hand. When they learn how to read, that more than likely majority of our kids will put a book in their hand. And they'll start to read. Take the phones away. Let them read. So the schools want more classroom instruction, so they start taking away some of the programs. Not because they want more classroom instruction, but they also want more classroom instruction. But the research actually shows differently. Students that are more physically active, they generally have better memory, proper cognition. They have better class. They're better in the classroom. So their classroom behavior. Imagine your child.

0: They went out and they just ran a mile. And they come back in. They're like, I need some water. All right, good. And they're just like calm. We all have seen this happen. Kids have better improvements. It's higher academic. And exercise, I'm not saying exercise competes with learning, but I'm saying that if we are to help our children prepare for learning, we have to give their brain the mental real estate. We have to give their brain the mental real estate that it takes for them to learn the lessons that you're teaching. Come on, kids. Come on, adults. Come on, teachers. Challenge the kids. So maybe the question isn't, how do we get more instructional time? Maybe the question is not, let's cut this program and we get more instructional time. It's maybe the question is, how do we prepare our kids' brain for proper instruction, for better instruction? How do we prepare our kids' brain for instruction? I think that's my question, is physical activity the proper tool to help our kids' brains get ready for instruction? Should they be instituting exercise during the first part of the day? I believe it, man, because you look at Brady Street is full of kids that ain't had Brady Street full of kids that need something to do. You know, like, although they may not be in high school, they doing something, but that could be an example. Like, if you can train children from grade school, from kindergarten to 12th grade, that physical activity is a staple in their life from the moment that they wake up, man, they're going to remember that for the rest of their life. I think that society can change. Society will be able to change. Hey, y'all, we're going to take a break. We're going to pick some more greats when we come back. We're going to pick up this subject. What's going on with our children in school and physical activity? Let's get out of here.
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Welcome back. Welcome back. This is The Grapevine. I'm your host, Manan Sabir, and I want to make sure that we stay on topic because this is a topic that, you know, may not be up your alley. You probably got the kids at home. You looking at them in the summertime and stuff like that. But, you know, we're talking about kids, exercise, nutrition. I'm going to put on my black lens, you know, like, because this way the country structures movement and food access in our schools is not neutral. We got to say that part out loud. It's not neutral. It is not neutral. And here's my premise. I want to sit with this for a minute. This country sits kids down for 6-7 hours a day, feeds them, you know, a lot of processed garbage, then act shocked when the test scores are low. Yeah, they're like, man, I don't know why. Bill isn't testing high enough. So when their behaviors are low or high, behavior issues are high, when our boys especially get labeled disruptive, you know, then they people turn to clinical areas to disrupt, to they turn to clinicians to diagnose our children. They're surprised. They say our kids are disruptive. Their mood has changed. They're always moody. And nobody addresses that child had to get up at 6 o'clock, 5 o'clock, some kids 4:30, and you're asking that child to sit down at 7:35, 7:45, 8:15, 8:30, from in that time in the morning to 2-3 o'clock, sometimes for some schools 4-3:30. You're asking that child to sit down and basically listen to you. Man, we're almost like criminalizing what is actually a basic biological human need, which is movement. And it's hitting our kids. It's hitting our kids the hardest. I imagine you going to work and then your boss tells you, man, look, this is what you need to do. I need you to sit down for 6 hours, 7 hours at this desk. I need you to do this work and don't get up. And if you get up, I'm going to punish you. Like, what kind of boss? You would look at your boss like, so you saying I don't get a break? Look at the research for our kids. This is, you know, our kids are full of energy and all research. The research will tell you that kids need movement. There's a study called Ready to Learn. It's called the Morning Blast Program. And so 15 minutes of physical activity before the first bell every single day. The result, test scores went up, physical activity went up, and kids' confidence in their own academic ability went up. Just in 15 minutes before the first bell. So before the bell rung at 7:45 for some kids, 8:15, 7:35, 8:15, 8 o'clock, whatever it is, right? Before the bell, first bell rung, guess what? That teacher or the school would make the kids do physical activity, boosting their endorphins. So the studies, other studies back this up across the board. And I've seen, I remember a school in Pittsburgh. And also there was a school in Milwaukee that did that. And I forget the name of the school, but it went defunct.

But it was a school in Pittsburgh that went viral for standing their kids up, doing, you know, physical activity prior to the first bell. And they noticed that this happened. They noticed that there were less fights. There were more, you know, there was much more camaraderie amongst the kids, all of that. So there's a lot of studies that back this up. And you guys have to remember, before school physical activity programs, programs lasting 14 to 16 weeks consistently show improvement. So these types of programs consistently show improvement in math and spelling. So movement, and you can see that even with your kids. If you get wake your kids up and they get up and they dancing and they're, you know, you roughhousing with them and then you send them to school, man, they are going to have a fun time at school. They're going to have a really fun time at school. So movement before instruction improves attention, concentration, and even like basic arithmetic. And this is just not a one-off. This is a pattern researchers keep finding over and over again. So here's my other question for this city, for this country. If we know this works, why is gym class one of the first things that gets cut when the budgets get tight? Why is gym class the first thing that gets cut when the budgets are tight? Why are we removing the exact thing the research says helps kids learn? Then you can look at the class size. You can look at the class times and actually be able to cut some of the class instructional time and down, because the kids are learning at a faster clip. It's really basic. The more exercise you get, the more elastic your brain is. And our kids need, they're elastic individuals, and they need as much elasticity as possible. So this ain't a strategy. This is more like, you know, do they need more academic time? You know, some kids do because of certain, you know, developments, but this isn't just a strategy. This is the truth. So let's think about kids on a global level. They said in Finland, it's law. They put into law. And that's what I'm asking parents to do. Like, talk to your school official. Talk to the principals and whoever else is in charge, the administrators and the common council people and the order people. And, like, put the pressure on them to really look at some of the other comparative studies in the world for your kids. This is for your kids. So is it law? It's law in Finland that kids get 15 minutes of outdoor recess after 45 minutes of instruction. Like, that's unheard of. Hey, look, hey, y'all, it's 45 minutes. Bing, y'all need to go outside, or boom, let's do some exercise. If it's raining or whatever, it's snowing, let's do something. Let's get outside. Let's stay inside, but let's do what we need to do. But in comparison to what the Finnish kids are working with, our average is 27 minutes. 27 minutes. So kids in Finland get at the very max 75 minutes per day, and our kids are getting 27 minutes per day. That's an atrocity. We're failing our kids at the systemic level. We're failing our kids at the systemic level. One, because we have administrators that are probably, and I'm going to call some of these administrators out, that are probably ain't doing the same thing that they want these kids to do. They probably not. You want the kids to cut out recess and you going to the gym after your work hours, or you not in shape, so you rather, like, you know, poo-poo on the kids getting up out of their seats and doing some jumping jacks, push-ups, sit-ups, stuff like that, running in place. Like, come on. If you're teaching, be the example. In Japan, kids get multiple

0: multiple breaks throughout the day, even on rooftops in large cities like I seen this in large cities like China and Beijing. Kids go to the if they have school and sometimes they have school on high rises, and I've seen this where kids will go to the rooftop and they exercise on the rooftop. This happens in New York. Same exact thing. They're exercising wherever they can. And I'm not saying New York is any different from Milwaukee, because it's pretty much the same. But in some of these countries, the kids aren't being left behind. And we're leaving our kids behind. And our kids, this equation is, or this ingredient is a part of the full-fledged equation for our kids' instruction and learning. This is how we close the achievement gap. So you took one of the documented tools away and you closed it, you took it away, you pushed it, you know, to the back. And now you have children who don't have an outlet. And guess what? When they don't have an outlet, they're going to make up some ish, straight up. They're going to make up whatever they can in order to have that outlet, whatever it is. If this is what's going on in our country. We're thinking that we sit these kids down and we teach them from sun up to almost sundown through sitting in stools and it's not working. When we come back, we're going to talk about sports, boxing, combat sports inside of our schools and whether or not it's feasible for them to be in the schools. All right, let's take a break.
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0: front seat. Just this one time. 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

for grapes. This is the grapevine. I'm telling you right now. Telling you right now. Telling you right now. I'm, man. This is, we're talking about our kids' athletics in school, whether or not our children need to have physical activity before the first bell rings. That's one of my main points. You know, should we include more sports athletics inside of the school day? Like, what do we need to do? So let's get into part of this segment. And I know people are going to have feelings about it, but boxing. And I chose a sport. I want to know what you guys feel about boxing before, boxing during school, boxing in the class. So here's what the research actually shows. A study on boxing training in children found real improvements in self-concept and cognitive performance, specifically mental rotation ability, which predicts later success in STEM subjects. So other research on boxers found versus non-boxers found boxers have faster reaction time. We all know that. And better attention capacity. So boxing requires laser focus, discipline, footwork, rhythm, split second decision making. And so it's just not throwing punches. It's one of the most cognitively demanding sports that exists. So now I already hear what y'all thinking. You want to put boxing gloves on our kids' hands before they do math? And yes. I think that's the point. And I hope you realize that in order for our children to have strong mental flexibility, they gotta be flexible physically too. What is on the outside is on the inside. Think about that. If they're flexible, if they're fast on the outside, they're gonna be fast on the inside. So before they do math, yes. They don't got to sit down and wake up. They don't got to wake up and do math right away. So we already let our kids play tackle football. We let them collide on the basketball court. We let them check each other in hockey. But really, if we think about it, boxing, and we know it's controversial, but I think some of that is a reaction to who's doing the boxing. And I don't need anybody to panic. No, and people don't panic about a suburban kid doing fencing or wrestling prior. But structured, supervised, non-contact boxing fundamentals, footwork, mitt work, shadow boxing, conditioning, that builds focus and discipline, y'all. That builds focus and discipline in a way that is documented research. Muhammad Ali just isn't a boxer. He's a cultural icon, a statement to dignity and resistance. But there's something powerful about a kid starting their school day, channeling all of that energy, that discipline, that resistance, channeling all of that energy productively. So instead of having all of that natural energy suppressed for 6, 7, 8 hours, whatever it is, and then them labeled a problem, a behavior problem, maybe it's time that we find out that it, you know, we kind of part ways with that. We part ways with that frame of thinking. And I'm not saying every school needs a boxing ring. I'm not saying that we need a combat octagon. I'm not saying that. But it's discipline. This stuff is discipline based. It's rhythm based. It's focus based activity, and it deserves a real look as part of our.

before class movement conversation. So is this not track and field or generic calisthenics? But you got to give something, you got to give our kids something that builds discipline and builds pride all at the same time. I think that's the key, that if you want to build discipline and pride, you give our kids the energy. That's what they're used to. They're used to the energy. And I'm going to bring this home just a little bit, because this isn't abstract for Milwaukee Public Schools. I remember back in the day, I remember when they, from what I heard, they had boxing in school. Matter of fact, they had a boxing, there was a boxing team at the University of Wisconsin-Madison. You know, like a real life boxing squad. They kids got that stuff inside of schools. But we went away from it, not because, probably because of budget gaps, you know, budget deficits and all this other stuff. So they wound up cutting some of these extracurriculars out. But we have to remember, MPS is sitting on a $46 million budget gap. And recent audits show that the district has been overspending specifically in areas like nutrition and transportation. So the district just approved cuts impacting roughly 200 jobs to deal with that shortfall. And the teachers union has called the whole process chaotic. And to be fair, voter approved referendum money has helped MPS protect and even invest in art, music, physical education, and student mental health supports recently. And that's real. That's not nothing. And it matters, Milwaukee. It matters. So voters get to choose to fund that instead of letting it get cut first, like districts usually do. But I need you guys to remember that if we're looking at our kids in school having proper exercise and a method and a model to lean on in order to have strong academic prowess and showing, then this is one of the best ways to do it, from my opinion. I mean, you look at Japan, a lot of kids walk to school. Schools emphasize nutritious lunches, and they got physical activity that's built into their school daily routines. And so in many countries, movement isn't viewed as something you earn after finishing your work. Like, man, when you finish your work, you know, you're going to be all right. You're going to be all right. Yeah. Then I'll send you outside. You can go outside. No, it's not, it shouldn't be a reward. It should be built in so the child can succeed. Not a reward for finishing something that they may not be able to finish because the child does not have the elasticity to finish that particular job. So allow them to get up, move around, work that thing off, and then go and do what they got to do. It's energy. That's all it is. Energy in, energy out. So what if MPS became America's healthiest school district? That's why I want that. And I want to dream for a minute. I want to dream. Imagine Milwaukee becoming nationally known, not for struggling schools, but for becoming the healthiest school district in America. Imagine school having morning walking clubs. They stretch them before first period. Like, yeah, this is basic stuff, right? And the brain stretching before first period, the brain breaks down between classes. You got yoga. What if you had yoga, dance, double dutch, basketball, soccer, martial arts, track clubs, gardening, nutrition classes, cooking classes, like family wellness nights, mental health check-in,

0: for our kids. 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They can pop over and spend a little money. 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I'm your host, Manon Sabir, and this is The Grapevine.
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Yes. What are the solutions, y'all? I don't want to complain. I don't feel like complaining. I just want solutions. Milwaukee already has incredible assets. Imagine partnerships. You know, like we got a lot of assets, but imagine partnerships with local gyms. Imagine partnerships that, you know, we look at all these local fitness environments, these fitness trainers, and we partner with these folks. And everybody's, you know, I know trainers are probably thinking like, man, how am I getting paid from this, blah, blah, blah. There has to be a way. There has to be a way. Every morning, one time per morning, like for that first hour, our children are getting, you know, the best of the best. The best of the best. And I need trainers to realize that you got to reach out. I want trainers to reach out to the schools and offer your service during the first part of the day, before the first bell rings. Get those kids before they hit the, before they hit the lesson, like get them into some type of yoga pose or, you know, boxing or whatever it is. Get them into that right away so we can help the learning process in our schools. So like the schools can partner with the YMCAs and other community centers, other YMCAs, the martial arts academies and dance studios they can lead weekly movement sessions. And, you know, even look at the Milwaukee Bucks. Milwaukee Bucks got a boatload of trainers. Even some of the Bucks players got trainers on par with trainers. And those people can come in. They can visit the schools on a regular basis. The colleges like UWM, Marquette, MATC, WCTC, what are the schools we got? We got some more schools. UW-Milwaukee, UW-Madison, Oshkosh, Whitewater. Like, we need to learn that if we're going to help our kids learn at a higher clip, at a higher rate, it takes all of us. And needless to say, that everybody that participates in this will gain some level of interest from the people that they're training or that they're working with. So, you know, we got kinesiology students that need volunteer hours. Boom, they can come in and do their work. Black physicians can help with health literacy. Local chefs, that's what we got. A lot of local chefs coming into Milwaukee Public Schools. They're doing their thing. I'm proud of y'all. So imagine like every single school having a community wellness council made up of parents, teachers, healthcare workers, fitness professionals, and neighborhood leaders. This isn't about replacing teachers. It's about surrounding children with an entire village. You got to surround our teachers and our children with an entire village, with people that are willing and ready to work for them at any moment of the day, any moment of the month, week, month, year. We got to surround our kids with the best of the best. We cannot pull away from our children. We gotta always, and this is something we may even wrestle with. We may wrestle with this as a society. But one thing we can't wrestle with is the children, their growth never stops. Unless we stunt their growth, which is almost impossible. Unless we stunt their growth is never.

is never stopping. It's always continuing. And so here's a question I want Milwaukee to kind of wrestle with today. We invest millions of dollars trying to fix problems after they happen. What if we invested more in preventing them? What if the next reduction in violence starts with healthier children? What if the next reduction in diabetes, because diabetes is huge in our community. What if diabetes starts in second grade? What if the next increase in graduation rates starts with healthier brains instead of more worksheets? Health education and aren't competing priorities. They're teammates. They're things that we have to harness. I'm appealing to the parents. Hopefully I'm appealing to the people that make the decisions. I really want to say something really harsh, but please get up off your tail and make it happen. Like, administrators, if you are admittedly and irresponsibly being lazy, please, please be honest with yourself and get our kids up and moving. This is of utter importance. This is a national emergency. So where I want to land this is, especially in Milwaukee, we have the research, movement before class works. Other countries that outperform us, have built their entire school day around that truth. They built their entire school day around that truth. And by law, literally in some cases, like Finland, where they tell the people that they need, the kids, they need, a break after 45 minutes, a recess break after 45 minutes each learning area. So after each learning area, which is 45 minutes, they take an actual recess break. They go outside. So we have a sport, which is boxing. You can do kickboxing, whatever it is. I just chose boxing. That's a part of our cultural fabric. And the research says that these sports, they build elasticity. They are the type that builds focus and discipline, yet it's treated like a controversial idea, and it can't be. We have a school district right here, right now, fighting through a budget crisis where these exact programs are always the most vulnerable. And this is not a wait and see issue. This is a show up to the board meeting, ask the hard question, demand the line item stays protected issue. Like, show up, y'all. Our kids' bodies and their minds are not separate problems. They're not separate on budgets. They're what our kids are, one child, and we need to start funding the budgets like our children are just one child. And that's the grapevine. I'm gonna tell y'all to stay moving, stay informed, and more than likely, we're gonna see you next time. Let's be out.

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0: fast. We live difficult lives. We make less money. We have less access to healthcare. Ladies and gentlemen, that's not just some random occurrence. And they're criminalizing some of our just unnecessary, loud, boisterous, and disrespectful behaviors. You know, I remember an era where Black folks didn't necessarily need to be heard. Us being in public and being seen was quite enough because we are giving them more fuel for the fire, especially now that we have, I'd like to think, more political power than we've had in years past. And just as we're starting to gain more political power, that's when they start to take away our districts. And guess what? You didn't see it coming.
1: 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It's your favorite producer, Meech. Don't just check in. Tap in. With Jazz Tyler.
2: Tap in. We are live and direct Monday through Friday, 4 to 7 p.m. And I am your host, Jazz Tyler. This platform is for you, the voices of the city. We are here to remind the world that your voice matters. Hit us up, tap in, and let us know what's on your mind.

Good morning. Welcome to the program. Today is Tuesday, June 30th, 2026. So we are waiting for a couple of pretty significant Supreme Court rulings, the largest of which will impact the 14th Amendment and birthright citizenship. As of right now, this moment, if you are born in the United States or in U.S. territory, you are a U.S. citizen and you are afforded all of the rights thereof. It makes no distinction between the country of origin of your parents. If you are born in America, you are an American, and that is a rule that cannot be challenged. And the 14th Amendment, as you know, dates back to slavery, that all Africans that were born here on the continent of the United States are American citizens, because they literally had to change the Constitution to give citizenship to the people that built this nation. And so the 14th Amendment has then been applied much more broadly to anybody born in the United States. In this particular era of American politics, birthright citizenship is being challenged, and there's a perspective that I have on

that might be unpopular, but I think it's realistic. And it's unfortunate that this heavy-handed kind of extreme immigration enforcement is what we are dealing with. But if you wade through all of that, the 14th Amendment does need to be reexamined. It's unfortunate that it is this president and this 6-3 conservative Supreme Court that is doing the reexamining. Here's what the situation is. We all know that it's a calculated risk if you come to this country without going through whatever the proper channels are. And I'm not defending the channels because it's damn near impossible. But some nations make it hard to become a citizen. The United States is one of them. And when you think about it, shouldn't we make it hard? Shouldn't we have a process? Shouldn't it be stringent? Try to become a citizen of Canada and you will find out exactly how tough some immigration policies actually are. Now, Canada doesn't have the same kind of situation that we're dealing with here because they share a border with us. And Canada is probably less intimidated by Americans, but they still don't want Americans to be easily become Canadian citizens. Canada is so strict that if you have an OWI on your record, which in Wisconsin is only a misdemeanor for your first offense, you can't even travel to Canada if you've been pulled over driving drunk one time in your life. You can never visit Canada. Isn't that crazy? That's how strict Canadians are, even about visitors. And you would think that Canada would want a bunch of drunk people touring their country because they probably spend a lot of money in their drunken stupors. But Canada's immigration policy is so strict that if we had the same immigration policy as them, people would call this country even more racist. It is very, very difficult, if not impossible, for you to become a Canadian citizen. So we have a much more lax program here or protocol. And also we share a gigantic border with Mexico and it is impossible to police 2,500 miles of border with Mexico. Very easy for people to come across the border. That doesn't mean that they should be able to usurp the process. I'm just looking at what the policies are, and these policies are not necessarily new to Donald Trump. Keeping in mind, you know, Trump is very upset that Barack Obama secretly and quietly deported a lot more people than Trump did. And Trump is utilizing all of the resources of the federal government to try and get his deportation numbers even remotely close to how many people Barack Obama deported. But if you come to this country and you are not doing it the legitimate way, whatever the legitimate way is, because the goalpost often moves, you are taking a calculated risk. And there are some people that get away with it. They've been here for 20 years and for 30 years. And we start to think like, oh, you've been here this long. You have a family. Maybe you're married. You have children. You have grandchildren. We just say, okay, well, you're a citizen. You've been here long enough. That's not how it works. Just like common law marriage doesn't exist. Can y'all please stop saying that? If you've lived with somebody or been with somebody for 7 years, you're technically married. No, you're not. You're cohabitating and living in sin. Not the same thing. Just because you live with somebody for a certain amount of time doesn't make you their spouse or vice versa. So just because you've been in this country for a long time doesn't make you a citizen. It's not like the rules no longer apply to you. But here's why the 14th Amendment needs to be reimagined. Knowing that someone can be deported if you don't have the necessary paperwork and the visas and the necessary immigration status, whatever the presidential administration requires at that time. There are some presidential administrations that give out more access to the country. There are some that give out less. Sometimes we want more students from other countries and we want more scientists from other countries and we want more engineers from other countries. So a president can say, we're going to allow more scientists, students, engineers, et cetera. And then other presidents come in and say, no, we don't want any of your scientists and your engineers and your students. We're going to close it up. And presidents have the authority to do that. They have a tremendous amount of latitude when it comes to immigration policy. But here's what the issue is. I'm going to articulate this in the most objective and unbiased way possible, because I think in the grand scheme of things, and once I get into the details of what I plan to talk about on today's show, the stuff that we're facing in Milwaukee, I don't care if somebody's here from another country or not. We have so many other things to worry about that if we're concerned about something, it really doesn't impact us all that much. I mean, to some extent, maybe immigration and immigration policy can impact us, but it's not going to stop people from shooting on Water Street. It's not going to stop the takeovers. I guess there was a takeover last night. Hell, let them take it over. Why not? What am I going on there and stop them? Hello, all you people. Stop taking this over. They'll take my ass over. So let them have it. As long as they.

0: promote where the takeovers are going to be. I'll just make sure that I'm not there. But for us to distract ourselves with a problem like immigration, because most of the people I'm speaking with right now are probably American citizens. We have other fish that we need to fry. And I'm going to get to those other fish that we need to fry, because I titled today's program, The Enormity of the Problem. The situation that we face in the city of Milwaukee is so big that we don't really have the time and the energy and the motivation to deal with the whole immigrant thing. I mean, it's sad when people get deported, but think about this for a second. You have two individuals that come to this country and they are not legal. And let's say they get a job and everything is fine, but then they have a child. That child is an American citizen. The parents are not. The parents can get deported. The child is a citizen. Now, in some cases, the parents will take their child with them back to the parents' country of origin when they get deported, if they even have that option. In a lot of cases, we're dealing with child separation, or that child will stay with other family members that are also American citizens, but you're putting that child at a disadvantage. And there are some people, and I don't know what the numbers are, but they're taking advantage of the system. They're coming across the border and they're starting their lives here. And as long as they don't cause too much trouble, most Americans really don't care, because there is some utility in having a workforce that we can pay less than minimum wage, even though that depresses wages across the board. We still like to buy cheap stuff. And if you like to buy cheap stuff, the labor that makes the cheap stuff that we buy needs to be paid as little money as possible. And I know you might say, oh, sure, when that's not fair. Yeah, but if I got to pay $14.99 for a pair of tube socks because the person that made my tube socks are American citizens and we got to pay them a proper living wage, I would rather buy some 99-cent tube socks that I might have to replace a little bit more often that are made by some Mexicans. Sorry. I want to save money on tube socks. Side note, I don't even wear tube socks. I wear ankle socks. Sometimes I wear the normal socks, but I got ankle socks on today. I don't know what you got to say about my ankle socks. Xavier, here, I'll show you.
1: I'm a mid-high man.
0: Let me see. Look here. What's wrong with my ankle sock?
1: I don't know. I'm just a mid-high man. I don't like it too short on my ankle, you know?
0: You probably got thick ankles. You got big ankles?
1: No, I got some athlete's ankles.
0: Oh, you got little dainty ankles. You got little. Okay. You don't have a cankle?
1: No, not that fat.
0: Okay. I'm not calling you fat. I'm just, some people are cankled up.
1: Well, mainly people that have cankles are fat.
0: Or they can just have fat ankles. It's not cute.
1: Yeah,
0: I don't want to offend all the cankles out there, because for all I know, the cankles are a voting block that Trump is also trying to deport. But the cankle is not, it's not very American.
1: Trump is cankle the king.
0: He probably is cankled up.
1: Have you ever seen his cankle?
0: Well, how the hell have I ever seen Trump's ankles? Trump don't show no ankle?
1: Yeah.
0: His ankles are probably swollen because he probably got the diabetes.
1: Yeah, they're completely swollen.
0: Yeah, he's 80 years old. I don't expect him to have a skinny ankle. Plus, black people, I think, we have a smaller ankle. The whites, especially non-athletic white women, they're cankled up.
1: Mm.
0: Okay, enough about that. So check it out. So what happens is people come to this country and so if you did it the right way, because there's somebody that I knew her. We went to high school together and we also went to UWM together and I became very good friends with her. And she came to this country in 1989. She didn't become a citizen until 2002 because she and her family did it the right way. They immigrated from Nicaragua. And they had to take tests and they had to file paperwork and they had to get lawyers and then they had to get another lawyer and they had to fire a lawyer. They had to get another lawyer. And it would be a situation where, like, on the day she would have like a big exam in school, like a final exam, she had to report to the immigration office. It totally disrupted their lives for 13 years. But eventually she got her citizenship. And I was curious as to why she was so, as someone who still has a pretty heavy Hispanic accent, why she was in favor of Donald Trump's immigration policies. And she said, sure, when my family had to struggle and we had to figure out ways to get these lawyers and to pay these lawyers and we had to uproot our life and my parents would have to take time off of work and, you know, so we could go and meet with all of these immigration people. And we'd have to go to the immigration office because when they tell you, you got to do a check-in, a mandatory check-in, you got to do a mandatory check-in. They don't care about your schedule. And she was like, for people to come over here and not have to suffer like we did for 13 years and spend all the money.

0: we spend. She said, that's not fair. I was like, cool, I dig it. I hear you, sister. Makes sense to me why she would have animosity toward those folks that just come over here. But here's the other problem. So you got two people that come over here that have kids. Those parents can get deported. That child is an American citizen. So now we're forcing a family to potentially be split up, or you're taking a child that is an American citizen and has every right to be here and every benefit that is included with American citizenship. And they're now going back to a country, the child is, that they have never been to before. And that's equally damaging to that child. What they are proposing right now, and this is what the Supreme Court is going to rule on, birthright citizenship will apply if one parent is an American citizen. Now, that makes sense. You have an American citizen parent, and then let's say you have a non-citizen parent. If the non-citizen parent gets deported, which is bad because it's still breaking up a family, but at least that child has, number one, its citizenship and the citizenship of at least one parent. That doesn't sound too drastic to me. Now, what this Supreme Court ruling could ultimately lead to, and in fact, it may open the door to additional discrimination, but that makes sense to me, especially if there are people that come to this country, never have any consideration of, because you have to start your paperwork and your application process in the country that you're from. You can't come to the United States and then apply to be an American citizen when you're here unless you get some kind of asylum or refugee status, which is really rare. And the Trump administration has taken a lot of that away. So what they are proposing is that your birthright citizenship will apply if at least one of your parents is also an American citizen. If both parents are not American citizens, then just because you are born in this country does not automatically afford you citizenship. So we're waiting on that Supreme Court ruling. And I guess they also ruled on the transgenders. My esteemed producer told me the transgender people can't play in the sport of their gender they transition to.
1: They basically ruled that states can ban if they want.
0: Okay. So states have the latitude. That's how it's supposed to be, because there's some states that might want many transgender athletes. And then there's other states like, I don't know, one of the Virginias, one of the Carolinas, one of the Dakotas that might say, we don't want the transgender seventh grade girls to play on the seventh grade girls team, because sometimes the seventh grade transgenders are 7 feet tall and have beards. And again, I have no problem with, why do y'all always think that I'm transophobic? Or homeophobic. I'm not phobic of the homeos or the transios.
1: Just some of the tropes you're using.
0: I'm not using any trope. Why can't, as a heterosexual man, would I got to be a little shrinking violet? I can't talk about being a heterosexual man. Can we do a little side note real quick? Did you put the YouTube poll up yet? I haven't checked.
1: Yes.
0: All right. We're asking you an important question on the YouTube poll because, you know, we like the interaction. We also like to get a sentiment from the people that participate in this program. Oh, if you want to participate in the program, there's so many ways you can do so. You can go to 1017thetruth.com. You can listen live via streaming. You can also watch us on YouTube. You can go to YouTube, search 1017thetruth, hit subscribe. Then you'll be able to view the live in-studio camera, and you will be able to participate in the chat. Be careful of the chat. Chat be getting spicy now. I be talking about freaky stuff in the chat. And you'll also be able to vote in our YouTube poll. And today, the poll is simple. And I don't want to have to explain it. If I have to explain the poll, then don't vote in it. Are you bringing sexy back? Yes or no? That's all I want to know. I'm not giving you some long, drawn out, complicated, verbose explanation. Either you're bringing it back or you're not. Yes or no? I want to know how many of you are or are not bringing sexy back. I know how I'm going to vote. All righty. I know how I'm going to vote. You got to ask me twice. I'll tell you. I went to had lunch with some friends on Sunday. I was sitting with, we had to push two tables together because it was a bunch of us. And it was a table full of yoga instructors. And they all went to, they were sitting outside. We were sitting inside. Not going to tell you the restaurant because I don't want any of y'all to go there. And one of the ladies, the table of yoga instructors, like, oh, my God, that Sherwin from the radio. And I was like, yes, it is. It is Sherwin from the radio. And next thing you know, I'm hanging out with a table full of yoga instructors. So if you're asking me if I'm

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0: Or I could have just came back.
13: He was the entrepreneur.
0: Yeah, insane. So what folder are you getting this music? This is my old music from years ago, isn't it?
14: Yeah, this is your folder.
0: Do you play my music on... No, you play different music for Homer and Bailey.
14: Oh, yeah, I play... I'm the DJ for that show.
0: Okay. This folder dates back to 2021. Some good music in this folder. All right, I want to go over... I got some stuff today. I want to go over the August 11th ballot. It's something I do whenever we are on the heels of an election, just so you know what to expect and what you're going to see when you receive your ballot. What is this, Dylan? Dylan says, I wonder if I see Sherwin at a German beer house one day. I've been in a German beer house before. Almost got kicked out of one. So there used to be a German beer house in, surprise, surprise, Germantown. And it was called like Von Rothenberg, I think, Van Ro- Von Van.

Rothenberg. It's, I was young. I was probably just turned 21. And they had a traditional, you know, the German dudes that be wearing the lederhosen. It's, they wear these shorts and suspenders and they got the hats on. And so this is an authentic German, like, beer. And I've been to the, what's the one? The Bavarian House? The House of Bavaria? The Bavarian Inn? Is that the one that's in Glendale? I've been there before. I've been to events there before. They have, like, political fundraisers and stuff at that one. So I've been there before. And then there's something on 3rd Street. There used to be the Brat House, the Brew House, something. So I've been to a couple, few of them. But when I went to Von Rothenberg many, many years ago, I was with a bunch of my friends, and we were not sober. What do you want from me? I was 21 years old. I used to party a lot, very much a lot. And there was a guy wearing the German gear, wearing the lederhosen, like you see the Germans wear at Oktoberfest. And the Germans are a very proud people. That's the first thing you should know about the Germans. Second thing you should know about the Germans is please don't make them mad. They go to extremes when they're angry. So just, I'm trying to save your life here. Just don't make the Germans mad. They're very serious people, and they're very serious about their culture and their sausages and their beers, okay? So you got a guy dancing and doing the traditional German dancing with the lederhosen on. This dude was serious. So it was just him, and he was putting on a performance for the people that were in the bar, a very small bar. Don't know if it's still open. Van Rothenberg is what it's called or something like that. And so he's doing the German dance. And then he'll, every so often, he would yelp. So he would be doing the dance, and he'd click his heels, and he'd go, yep. And I was tickled to death because I'd never seen anything like this before. And so I thought it would be a good idea if I joined him in his traditional German dancing. Let's just say he didn't take too kindly to it, but he was so into his routine that he didn't stop. And so he would glance over at me and give me an evil German look, and I'll tell you what, just, there's a lot of hatred in an angry German eye. And then he would do his dance, and I would try to imitate and mimic his dance. And then he would yip, yip, and then I would yip too. And the bartender was like, sir, you're being very disrespectful. Will you please stop? I was like, I'm almost done. And then I kept dancing, and it was a little bit of a mess. Yeah, Van Rothenberg. So, yeah, I've been to a German beer hall before. I don't frequent them very often because it's not necessarily my culture. Yeah, Von Rothenberg. Is that what it's called, Dylan? Yeah. He got very mad at me. But it was a good time. But also, you got to keep this in mind. So it's like a routine he was doing where they jump up and they, like, slap their heels and they do all these weird things. I'm also a guy that doesn't know how to do the electric slide. Now, when it comes to dancing, I can do a little two-step. And my two-step is golden, and it's versatile. I can do it to many different kinds of music, and it looks like I can hold my own on the dance floor. But whenever the steps are more than two is where things get a little kind of hazy and crazy for me. But as long as I'm doing a little two-step, and you put your shoulders into it, you know what I mean, and you bob your head a little bit, I look like I can dance. I can hold my own. Just like in very shallow water, I'm an Olympic swimmer. I'm Michael Phelps style if the water is 5 feet or less. Anything over 5 feet, getting to like 6 feet, anything more than 6 feet, I'm going to die. But if you see me in a pool, and some pools are only 5 feet. I love them kind of pools because I swim laps in those pools. I do all sorts of stuff. But whenever the water gets deep, there's something that pulls me down. I don't know what it is. I cannot tread water. But even when I'm swimming in 5 feet of water, eventually I sink. But I can make a decent set of strides across the pool. But eventually what happens is then I'll feel my belly scraping the bottom of the pool. I cannot float. And I know what you all are saying because I've heard it my entire life. Sherwin, that's impossible. Everybody floats. All you have to have is air in your lungs. I have held air in my lungs to the point where I thought that they were going to burst, and I still sink. I sink. It's my biology. It's my chemistry. You know what it is? It's my

0: my big heavy brains. My brains are heavy and they weigh me down like a rock. I got so many heavy brains.
1: So essentially you can't swim.
0: Nope. I can't tread water. Water can't tread me. I can't back float. I can't front float. I can't butterfly. I can't freestyle. And it looks easy. You know what I get envious of? When I just see random people just jumping in a lake. Like, oh, I see a lake. I'm just going to jump in. I don't even know what that life is like.
1: It's amazing.
0: I can't even imagine. I can't imagine seeing a large body of water and saying, oh, I can get in that, play around, and also get out of that. Like, when I go down to Lake Michigan, I see people out there on the water. I see them on the beach. And there's always somebody that's out there a little bit further than they need to be out there. I'm like, what is your life like? Like, what do you do for a living? Like, what's your home life like? How did you grow up that you can go out into the water like that and just and swim? I don't swim. All right. I got so much stuff I got to talk about today. We're over here bringing back sexy and we're talking about me dancing at the German beer hall. Well, somebody asked me, if you guys don't know, I have worldly experience. I have done some of everything. There's probably the majority of black people that are listening to me right now probably have never been to a German beer hall and dance with a white guy wearing lederhosen who would jump up and then smack his heels and then go, yep, you've never done that before. You don't know what life is like. You don't know how to live. Now, on the flip side, you probably know how to swim, though. So you all have experiences that Sherwin does not have. I don't even know. You know how nice it would be if I could just, like, go swimming today? Like, oh, it's going to be 96 degrees. I would love to go swimming. I can't. Unless they got a shallow end, but then when I do go swim in the shallow end, I'm over there with kids. I'm 51 years old, and I'm with a 7-year-old, and I got to make friends with them. So it's me and a 7-year-old throwing a ball around. People think I'm a pervert because I'm over here playing with the kid. Like, no, I'm not a pervert. This is all the water that I can stand, or I'm going to drown. And then if I happen to drift out to where all of a sudden you feel it slope, not a 7-year-old has to save me. Now we're both going to drown. Are you happy now? And if I drown, I don't know what y'all going to do between 9 and 12 and 7 and 8 on YouTube, on the Hughes Views 414 YouTube channel. I don't know what you going to do, so you need to understand. All right, take a break now. Y'all got me hot already. I'm not even talking about the stuff I need to talk about. I'm going to go over the ballot. I do have information on the Good Neighbor Grant, where you can get $2,500. For an initiative that will help people in our community. And I want to make sure I go over all the details in this Safe and Sound Neighborhood grant. This is what Linda talked about yesterday. So I actually have the details of the grant, because when I share with you the enormity of the problem here in the city of Milwaukee that we seem to think that we can fix with mentorship, we're not going to get very much political help. So what we're going to have to do is we're going to have to figure out how to solve these problems on our own. And that's why I want to talk about this neighborhood grant program, because those of you that have ideas of how you want to make a difference in the city of Milwaukee, you're going to have to go and get this grant and you're going to have to put together your initiatives, because no one is coming to save us. These candidates aren't coming to save us. Elected officials are not coming to save us. Some big philanthropic nonprofit, none of those people are coming to save us, because they don't need to. Why would they? They're all trying to save themselves. And with DEI gone and affirmative action gone and all these weird Supreme Court rulings, no one is coming for black people. I promise you this. I know you think that, like, we're owed a lot of stuff. Like, oh, Sherwin, they owe us. They're going to help us. They'd rather let us die. But we are going to have to take back a little more power, a little more control, and take responsibility for even the most uncomfortable and ugly parts of our community, because no one is coming to save us. There's no 40 acres. There's no mule. There's no reparations. Literally ever. Hell, they're gutting the Voting Rights Act. Jasmine Crockett is no longer going to, you know, they redistricted her out of her district. Y'all know that? Remember Jasmine Crockett, the black lady that everybody loves so much? She's no longer going to be in Congress. So we're losing by the minute. And so we are going to have to save ourselves. And I want to help you do that. So I'm going to provide you this information on the Good Neighbor Grant and how you can apply and get you a little $2,500 for some initiatives where you can help save us, because nobody else is willing to do so. The Truth with Sherwin Hughes. We'll be right back.
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Supreme Court did not side with Trump on birthright citizenship, so still the 14th Amendment remains intact. If you are born in America, you're an American citizen, regardless of the immigration status of your parents. So there you go. Trump probably mad about that because he thinks all these immigrants are coming over here and voting 3 and 4 and 5 times. It's hard to get somebody to vote once. In fact, so I have a sample ballot. Where is this, my sample ballot? What is this here? I don't know what the hell this is. What's on my ballot? I'll put in my address. My address is saved in here. Who been looking up my address? All right, now. I don't need y'all coming to my house. Sample ballot for my next election. 2026 partisan primary, Tuesday, August 11, 2026. City of Milwaukee. Here's what will be on the ballot for the next election. In bold letters, this is a partisan primary election. You may only vote within one political party. You will not be able to vote in nonpartisan contests. At the very top of the ballot, you will see Governor, Republican. Vote for one. Tom Tiffany, Republican. Andy Mansky, Republican. So when you get your sample ballot or you get your real ballot, take a look at it, read it over. It's going to be a front and a back, I'm assuming. You can only vote for one political party, meaning if you vote for Mandela Barnes for governor, you can't vote for a Republican Secretary of State. If you vote for a Republican candidate for lieutenant governor, you can't vote for a Democratic candidate for any of the other constitutional offices. So you can only vote in one political party. And at the very top of the ballot, it's going to ask you to select which party you will be voting for in the ballot. That's the first thing you got to do. This is a partisan primary election. You may only vote within one political party. You will be able to vote and you will be able to vote in nonpartisan contests. So then you're going to see a little circle next to Republican, a little circle next to Democrat, a little circle next to the Constitution Party, a little circle next to Libertarian, and then another circle next to Wisconsin Green. So when you note one of those political parties only votes for those political parties that you selected at the top of the ballot will be counted. So if you select Republican at the very, very top and you happen to vote for a Democrat, even if it's on accident, your ballot is going to get rejected and it's going to make that sound. You know that sound of disapproval and disappointment, and everybody looks at you like you're an idiot because you voted wrong. You know what I'm talking about? Whenever you mess your ballot up and it spits it back out and it makes that disappointing sound. Boop, boop, boop, boop. Like when you just lost the Showcase Showdown on The Price is Right, it makes an embarrassing sound. Vote for one. Tom Tiffany, Republican. Andy Mansky, Republican. Lieutenant Governor, vote for one. David Varnum, Republican. Will Martin, Republican. By the way, Will Martin is a black African-American fella running for Lieutenant Governor. Attorney General, Republican, only one candidate. Eric Toney, Republican. Secretary of State, Republican. Jay Schrader, Republican. Braden Meyer, Republican. Nate Polnow, Republican. Cindy Werner, Republican. Vote for one. State Treasurer, Republican. There's only one candidate, John S. Lieber. Representative in Congress District 4, because I live in the 4th Congressional District, you have two candidates running as Republicans that are challenging Congresswoman Gwen Moore. One is Pernima Nath. She runs for everything and don't win nothing. She's kind of like David King. You guys know David King? He runs for mayor, county executive, governor, lieutenant governor. He runs for Jesus, Secretary of State, State of Secretary. He runs for State Treasurer. He might even run for president. He doesn't win anything ever. Never, ever. He doesn't even win. He doesn't even get sympathy votes. So Pernima Nath is another one of those candidates. They just get their name on the ballot in every election.
And then there is Tim Rogers, who I also believe is a black African-American running as a Republican. Side note, of all of the times to run as an African-American Republican, why now? I mean, I know why they're doing it. The Republican Party puts up this strategy every so often where they try to hedge their bets and they find African-Americans to run as Republicans. And they, you know, the Republican Party funds their campaigns. And so they find black people that are willing to be turncoats. And they run black people in these offices because, believe it or not, there are some folks that are so disaffected with the Democratic Party, but they will vote for somebody black, and they do it as like a kind of rebellion. So if you hate the Democrats and you really want to stick it to the man, you might vote for a black Republican. So what this does is it not only potentially gives more votes to Tom Tiffany, it lessens the number of Democratic votes that a Democratic candidate would actually get. And so they'll run Republicans in seats that a Republican could never win, but just offering a Republican option in some of these very Democratic, like redistricted to be extremely Democratic, gerrymandered Democratic districts. But if you put a Republican on the ballot, that Republican might get a couple few thousand votes. Now, remember, statewide elections in Wisconsin are decided between 25 and 30,000 votes. So the Republican strategy is we'll find some black, Negro, African-American people that are dumb enough to run as a Republican. And then some black people actually vote for those Republicans. And that'll take votes away from the Democratic candidate that is also running for governor.

0: and it might be successful because of the Democratic candidates that are running for governor. They're going to get all the votes they can get. Representative to the Assembly District 17, because I live in the 17th Assembly District, Charlene Abugrin. Abugrin is, I don't know who that lady is, but she's running as a Republican. Milwaukee County Sheriff, there is no Republican running. Milwaukee County Clerk of Court, there is no Republican running. Now we get to the good stuff. You ready for this? Governor, Democratic. So you're halfway down the ballot before you even see the Democratic candidates for governor. David Crowley got pole position. So when you get your ballot and you scroll through your ballot and you're reading your ballot, when you get your ballot, because you're going to vote. Oh, yes, you will. You'll finally see governor, Democratic. David Crowley is the first name you see. Maybe that helps him. David Crowley, Democratic. Next, Sarah Rodriguez, Democratic. Next, Joel Brennan, Democratic. Francesca Hong, Democratic. Kelda Royce, Democratic. Missy Hughes, who technically dropped out of the race, but her name is still on the ballot. And Missy Hughes is probably going to get some votes just because her name is still on the ballot, Democratic. And then guess who's in pole position last? Guess who's bringing up the rear? Guess who's at the back door? Mandela Barnes. Damn, Mandela. How they put you at the end, dog? That's crazy work. Mandela is last. Lieutenant Governor, Democratic, only one candidate, Sarah Godlewski. Attorney General, Democratic, only one candidate, the incumbent, Josh Call. Secretary of State, Democratic, don't vote for Joe Castors and Maripa, write me in. Don't vote for her. I'm telling you right now. Write me in for Secretary of State. I don't even know what a Secretary of State does. Don't matter. I hope I win, too.
1: I'm gonna get a nice paying job.
0: I think you're probably paid about 60-something. You know what I mean? I ain't really going to move the needle too much. I'm too old to be making only $60,000. Huh? I need more than that. Your boy got a lifestyle he got to maintain. I can't maintain that lifestyle. But here's the thing about Jo Castor. She thinks she's going to be able to serve as a full-time Secretary of State, which is a constitutional office in Wisconsin, and she also still thinks that she's going to serve as alderwoman. Hold on, Joey. Too much work needs to be done. Being an alderperson in this city, that's why it pays $83,000 a year. It's a full-time job. She's trying to milk the system. She's trying to be Secretary of State and be alderwoman, but don't matter because you ain't going to vote for her. You're going to vote for me. And then when I win, my victory night speech is going to be crazy. I was like, shout out Truth Nation. I'll have Wu-Tang playing in the background. State Treasurer, Yiling Zhang, Democratic, and then Dylan Ray Helmenstein. That's very Jewish. It does sound a little Jewish, a little bit. And clearly, Yiling Zhang is the Hmong, so they're running for the state treasurer under the Democratic Party banner. Representative in Congress, District 4. Wow. Gwen Moore has a Democratic primary opponent named Amy Donahue. And then, of course, Gwen Moore. Representative to the Assembly 17th District, which is where I live because I'm going over my sample ballot. Supreme Moore Omokunde. He does not have a Democratic primary opponent. Milwaukee County Sheriff, Democratic. Only one candidate, Danita R. Ball. Milwaukee County Clerk of Court, Democratic. Anna Maria Hodges, no opponent. Governor, Constitution Party, no candidate. Lieutenant Governor, Constitution Party, no candidate. Attorney General from the Constitution Party, no candidate. Secretary of State, State Treasurer. Representative in Congress, District 4 for the Constitution Party, no candidate, no candidate, no candidate. Representative to the Assembly District, number 17, Constitution Party, no candidate. Constitution Party doesn't have a candidate for sheriff. They don't have a candidate for county. I'm not reading all this. It's all empty. It's all blank. What else we got on this joker? Libertarian, no candidate. Wisconsin Green Party, they do have a candidate for Secretary of State. Pete Krokus, running with the Green Party. State Treasurer, Green Party, no candidate, no candidate. And then there you go, that's the whole ballot. So make sure you go and vote for me for Secretary of State. I better see my name on the marquee election night. Looks like Sherwin Hughes has got 94% of the vote. We've never seen a write-in get so many votes. The truth with Sherwin Hughes.

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Linda says, I love to watch swimmers swim. Dylan says, I always want my African American friends to come with me to these places. It's a good time. Sounds like a setup, Dylan. Let's see what else we got. I'm going to check the YouTube poll. Huh. Imagine that. The question is, are you bringing sexy back? 30% of you are not. The hell is wrong with y'all? Like, why would you not want to bring it back? Now, the good news is 70% of you, in fact, are indeed bringing sexy back. But I'm kind of concerned about that 30%. Do y'all need some help? You need some guidance? You need some advice on how you can bring sexy back? 30% is, that's not a small number. Linda says, you should learn how to swim, Sherwin, do something new. Linda, I'm 51 years old, and we have been down this damn road. I get so sick of people saying, you know what, how about this? You know what it's like? Sherwin, you should learn how to swim. You know, ladies, when a man tells you, oh, you should smile more. That I feel the same way. Like, when y'all get told you should smile more, it makes you not want to smile. Sherwin, you should learn how to swim. We've tried. It doesn't work. You think that there haven't been people that haven't, like they want to be the one to teach me how to swim? They want to take great pride. I'm the one that taught Sherwin the rock, because I sing. Oh, I'm going to teach Sherwin how to swim. You know how many people I've disappointed? You know how many souls I've crushed in all of my years? Because they give up. They see. You got to see it for yourself. I'm like a big black Titanic. I split in half, and I sink slow. My ass is in the air. You see it in my swim trunks for some reason. Always come down. I don't know what it is. So you see my ass, and then I just bloop, bloop, bloop, bloop, bloop, bloop. What else we got? Reginald says, somebody gift that sister with some swimming lessons. I might be in a pickling predicament here. Reggie, I don't even know what you be saying sometimes. You speak like you're from 1931. Why? And he comments on every sentence. Every sentence I say, Reggie's, funny you should mention that there, old chap. My. Well. Yeah, that's right, see. That's how he talks. All right, I'm had enough of you guys. What time is it? I got to go through these. Six reasons why black people

0: not stay neutral. You amplify the weight of every vote cast against your interests. The people working to harm our communities are voting in every single election at every level without fail. Your silence is not absence. Your silence is a contribution to their power. Sit out an election and you have not abstained. You have endorsed. Number two, we are at war. Use every tool. Our foreparents knew this. They risked their lives for the right to vote because they understood what the people in power understood. The vote is a weapon. We are at war. The Voting Rights Act has been gutted. Our history is being erased from classrooms. Our representation is being diluted in real time. When a community is at war, you do not put down weapons. You pick up everyone you have by any means necessary, means by every means available. Number three, voting is not about participation. It is about power. The system trained us to think voting is a civic duty, a box you check, a lever you pull. That is the lie that keeps us small. Every aspect of our lives, schools, housing, policing, healthcare, jobs, is governed by policy made by elected officials. When we do not vote, we have our power on the table for someone else to use against us. Number four, voting disrupts the people trying to consolidate power against us. They are not afraid of us because we are black. They are afraid of what happens when black people leverage our collective power. This is why they close polling locations, draw maps to dilute us, and spend hundreds of millions of dollars convincing us that voting does not matter. When we vote in numbers, we slow them down. We force them to negotiate with us instead of running us over. Number five, voting leverages our collective power and voice. Mighty rivers are filled drop by drop. Every single vote is one of those drops, and together our votes become one of the loudest voices in American politics. No other group in this country votes as unified as we do. That collective voice has shaped policy, flipped elections, and forced power to come to the table. When we vote together, we leverage everything we are, our history, our pain, our genius, our refusal to disappear. The people counting on us to forget how much weight we carry are about to be reminded. Number six, voting shapes the next 250 years. If we are going to be the founders and the architects of the next era of the country, we cannot stay passive participants. Voting shapes the future by what leaders we select and what reforms we fight for. It's a vehicle for self-governance, and self-governance is what the next chapter of this country will require of all of us. The Truth with Sherwin Hughes will be back for hour two.
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12: Hey, Bill. I'm here in Mississippi, the poorest state in America, which is also the most conservative state in our union.
13: So why is Mississippi so conservative?
14: Well, you're in the heart of the Bible Belt. We believe in family. We believe in Adam and Eve, not Adam and Steve.
15: Whoever gets elected needs to be family-orientated.
16: God should come into his mind in everything that he does.
12: You never liked the president, did you?
17: Never, and never will.
12: Why not?
17: One thing, his name is Obama.
15: This is America. Our president should be American, not Muslim.
17: I don't even like it when I

0: See him on TV, I turned it off. I don't like it.
1: Is it because he's black?
0: No, it's not because he's black, because he's a half-breed. Well, he's black too, but he's a half-breed.
2: I guess I'm a little prejudiced.
1: Are you? You don't like black people?
2: Not much.
1: Why not?
2: I just don't.
1: What is this? Where are we?
0: We're in the state of Mississippi.
3: I don't care for the government. They don't show me anything.
1: You get food stamps.
3: Yeah, but I think I deserve food stamps. I have no unemployment.
4: I hate Obamacare. I think it's retarded and pointless.
1: But a lot of people in Mississippi need health care.
4: Yeah. Back when I was growing up and when my parents were growing up and my grandparents were growing up, we didn't have all that and people still made it. And back then, people pulled their own weight. They didn't sit around waiting for everyone else to take care of them.
1: So you don't care about the economy?
5: No. Just take care of yourself. You put God back in the saddle, and I'll be okay.
1: So something's not working here.
3: That's
1: voting
3: right.
1: Voting Republican hasn't worked for you.
3: But it could.
1: But it hasn't.
3: It hasn't, but it could.
1: Why is the poorest state the most conservative state?
6: We would rather go broke and die hungry than to give up our moral beliefs.
7: I feel like that voting God and voting faith is more important to me than voting for free money or voting for a handout.
6: I'm going to stand up for what I believe in, even if I go broke doing it.
8: We're not going to be pushed over. We lost the war. That's true. But we're not going to be pushed around. We're not going to back down from what we believe. And like the tag on the front of my truck says, the South will rise again.
9: Welcome to Hour 2 of The Truth with Sherwin Hughes. So that video is called, let me give you the exact title of it, because the video is, when you see these people, most of them don't have teeth. One guy is a hoarder, and he has like a bunch of like dogs walking over piles and bags of just garbage. It's called Wow at All This Ignorance. Mississippi conservatives talk about their hatred of Obama. Now, the video is a couple years old, but I assure you that these individuals are Trump supporters. But to hear how these destitutely poor people talk about the government and voting for free money and voting for God and voting their faith, a lot of this still holds true. Now, if you were to ever come in contact with one of these people, and I want to use this as an example as I move into our next topic, which is the enormity of the problem we have here in the city of Milwaukee. Three people were shot last night. They were non-fatal injuries, which makes me even more nervous because that likely will lead to some retaliatory shootings. Stay tuned for more information on that. But if you were to come in contact with one of these Mississippi conservatives that clearly have their feelings about politics and about faith and God and all the other things, do you honestly think that there is anything that you could tell them? Even though they are poor, they are on welfare, and without welfare, they probably would be dead. They probably are getting their health care from the state of Mississippi. If not the Obamacare exchange, they're probably receiving whatever subsidies the state of Mississippi offers. They're probably receiving SNAP benefits. In fact, one guy says he deserves welfare. Do you think that you could talk any kind of sense into them, even if you presented them with objective facts of how they are voting against their best interests? If you presented to them how Donald Trump and anybody in the Republican Party really doesn't care about them, do you think there's anything that you could say that could get them to see your point of view? And I hope you're realistic about the answer, because the answer is no. And I want you to take that same level of thinking, because people who are on the right side of things believe that their logic and their fact will change people's minds. It does not. Logic and fact does not matter, because individuals like this are responding to things that are not factual and that are illogical. And because you present the alternative, they just think you're the enemy. If you want to make a positive difference in our community, you will not be able to change some of the minds of the people that are out here causing chaos and mayhem. There is no mentoring program. There is no basketball league. There's no fight club they can join. They will not respond. And for some reason, we think if we just present them with enough alternatives, I assure you they

know what the alternatives are, ladies and gentlemen, and they chose the dark side. It's not like they're saying, oh, I go out and shoot people because I don't know where to play basketball. They are making a conscious decision to live the lives that they live. And you come in and you have a bunch of really great programs and you want to work with these young people and you want to mentor them. They are not going to respond to you. And for some reason, we think that we can change people. We think that we can show them like how we did it and we became successful. We think that we can transfer that to them. You can't. And the first thing that you have to know if you want to make lasting social change and if you want to help people, you can't help people that are too far gone. We cannot save everybody. We have far too many people. And what will happen is they get burnt out because they go into the worst areas and want to deal with the roughest people, the people that cause the most damage. And they think, I'm going to convince them. I'm going to present them with all of these opportunities. You will have more luck changing a Mississippi conservative into a Democratic socialist. It does not matter what you say. It does not matter your fact, your logic, your opportunities that you present. You are the enemy because you represent the absolute opposite of them. Okay, let me do you one better. For those of you that are on the right side of history, and I know that's most of the people that are listening to this program, what could a Trumper say to you to make you want to vote for him? I'll wait. If a Republican came to you and said, you know, Donald Trump is good for the economy, he's a real good businessman, and Donald Trump really cares about this country, and Donald Trump is doing something with the stock market, and Donald Trump only hires the best people to be in his administration, and Donald Trump has got a wonderful family, and Donald Trump has got a wonderful wife. Would any of that convince you to be a Trump supporter? It probably would not, right? Because you're dug in on your side because you believe that your side and your political beliefs and your social beliefs are factual and are true, and they represent you. We cannot change a Trumper's mind. A Trumper cannot change our mind. The only people we can potentially have influence over are young people, like children. Maybe there's some hope there. But here's the problem. You as a dedicated public servant, and you want to help all the babies and give them all the opportunities that they need, and you want to make sure that they're steered in the right direction. You want to do everything for the babies. And here's what you got to keep in mind. That's not your child. And if you think for a moment, we got to be realistic about this, because people that want to see better have a kind of righteousness that bleeds into arrogance, where we will tell a mother or a father, let's be honest, that are doing a horrible job parenting their kid, and we want to basically take their child away from them because we want to build trust with somebody else's child. We may know that the parent is terrible and the child is going down the wrong path, but if you think for a second that a parent, even a bad one, is going to let you, even though you have the best interest in mind, you think that a parent is going to let you indoctrinate their child? Because even a bad parent still has the authority over their child. And we get stuck and we wonder why nothing ever happens. Now, here's what you need to do. There are parents that say, hey, help us. Tell us what we need to do. Tell me where the programs are at. Tell me what I can get my baby involved in. Tell us, you know, where the basketball leagues are, where the after-school activities are. Tell us what activities that we can do as a family from the MPS Recreation Guide. Those are the only people that you can work with. But if you think that you're going to come into a, you know, a bad family with a bad mom and a bad dad and some terrible kids, and if you think with your righteousness, because obviously you have a big heart and you want to help people, they're going to see you as egotistical and arrogant, and they're going to be very offended by your very presence because you are telling them that they are just wrong. Everything about them is wrong. Your kids are terrible. They know their kids are terrible. And I think we get stuck trying to convince people that everything they're doing needs to change, and a lot of these adults, they're never going to change. You cannot save everybody, and we waste too much time on people that are too far gone. And it's heartbreaking, but that's the reality of life. It's some 11-year-olds, and I hate to say it, some 11-year-olds are too far gone. Not many of them, but there are some you are never going to get back. You're not. There's nothing you can do. You just have to hope that maybe one day, in their 30s, maybe, if they make it that long, that they see the light. But there's very little that you can do, because you're coming in with all this optimism and all of this hope, and you're going to change these people's lives. They don't know you. Think about that for a second. What if somebody you didn't know came knocking on your door offering you a whole bunch of programs? You didn't invite them. You don't know them. You don't trust them. You don't have any rapport with them. How would you respond to that? I know how I would respond.

0: I call my 12-gauge shotgun Rebecca the Rump Shaker. She's mean. She just... Hi, Sherwin. I'm here to convert you. You're doing everything wrong here. I got a bunch of programs. Here, come on outside the house, Sherwin. Here, come get in my van. We're going to go down to the community center. I want to show you all these different programs. I'll shoot the tires out your van. Would I go to jail for that? I
1: think yes.
0: Yeah, okay. So I just want us to be very realistic because we, a lot of people are ambitious. Like, oh, Sherwin, I'm going to help save all these kids. You understand that some of these kids are more likely to kill you? These kids shoot people. And you wouldn't have converted that kid anyway. It's like, how are you going, like, would you convert a Jew to being a Catholic? No. Even if you presented all of the greatness of Catholicism, because you convince a Lutheran to be a damn Southern Baptist, you could not. But for some reason, we seem to think that we can usurp the authority and the ability of a parent, even though it's a bad parent, because we discredit bad parents and we think, well, you need to give your babies to us. And I would say, all right, then adopt those children if you want to fix them so bad, you want to help them so bad. Now, I know that's a bridge too far, right? I think this is not going to win me any friends by saying this, but mentoring programs are overrated. I think that adult mentor programs, like if you're an entrepreneur and you're looking for a mentor who's more of a seasoned entrepreneur that can give you all the tips and the tricks and can guide you through the complicated process of owning your own business and being successful and being profitable, I think that that's a lot different than, oh, we have these wayward teenage boys that need to be paired up with another black man as a mentor. That mentor, while he can provide some, you know, can spend time with the child and, you know, impart some good advice, that's not that child's father. And it's only going to go so far. And also, can a mentor, and I need it to be universal, not like, oh, it works 10% of the time. It's got to work all of the time. Can a mentor provide a kind of guidance where the child is no longer listening to their mother? Because the mother might be the toxic one, right? We don't ever think about it like that. But a mentor is presenting alternatives and a different viewpoint of the world that goes contrary to what that boy's mama is telling him. So you as a mentor, in order to be effective, you have to take the authority of his mama. Are you able to do that? And then what happens? Now the boy wants to spend more time with the mentor than with his mama. Now the mama's going to resent you. These are real situations that happen. And we go into this thinking, like, oh, it's going to be great. I'm going to mentor these kids, and I'm going to get them all to graduate from college. You got to take that boy out of his home is what you have to do. You have to make him be against his whole environment and everything that is bad in it. And it only goes so far. Now, you can provide some alternatives and some information to the child, but when they go home and they're getting cussed at by their mother and they're being neglected and being abused by their mama, the mentorship is not enough to turn that child's life completely around. And the other thing is, you're dealing with children that can't even read. And I think it's great to give kids like fun activities to do, like, oh, well, I'm going to take my mentee to the park and we're going to go to the movie. If they can't read, maybe you also spend a little bit of time at the new library they're going to build at Midtown. And then we wonder why we're not getting better results. It's an uphill battle unlike any other, but you have to go into it realistically. Just like a Trump supporter, no matter what information or logic they present to you, they're never going to change your mind, ever. Just like those of you that have really great ideas for the youth and for young people, it doesn't matter how good the ideas are because they are so incredibly dug in their lifestyle, in their culture, because it's literally in them. Very few of them are going to change. Very few of them are going to say, screw my mother. She's a terrible lady. I don't want to be with her anymore. I don't want to live with her anymore because she is the one that's been abusing me and neglecting me. That's still that boy's mama. You have to basically replace all of the negative aspects of that young person's life, which means that young person is going to have to be your full-time job. And I don't know if people are ready for that kind of commitment. Take a break, come back. I'm going to get into the enormity of the problem. The most evidence-based way to answer the question is that there is no single cause for Milwaukee's disparities, and they are a result of multiple systems reinforcing one another over decades. Social scientists often call this cumulative disadvantage or concentrated disadvantage. And you should understand this now. We're going to get into details on the other side. What we are trying to remedy one summer at a time has

0: been built up over 50 years. And you think you can come in with a grant and a summertime youth program and undo 50 years of multi-generational damage? I just want us to be realistic, no? And once we get through these details, we're just going to be a little bit more realistic about what we can do, what we can't do, who we can save, and who we cannot. The Truth with Sherwin Hughes will be right back.
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0: wait a minute, so now it's gone down to 68%. It was 70% of you were bringing sexy back. Fewer are bringing sexy back? Come on, you guys. This is the Silver Fox Summer of Sexy.
1: Maybe they're sexually inactive.
0: Probably. You can tell by what they type who's getting some and who ain't. People that get some, their whole demeanor is different, especially men. You can tell. And I worry about men that are devoid of affection from women because it makes you just very cold and dangerous. They get angry and violent. Because being involuntarily celibate is horrible. Like, you want to be with a woman. You want to date, but women just don't want to have anything to do with you. After a while, that turns you pretty cold. You know, you're mean to everybody, and they're malcontent, and they're really pessimistic, and they have a lot of anxiety, and they're a lot of depression. And I bet you a lot of these people out here causing all this mayhem, the men especially, they're not getting any. Because, fellas, you know this as well as I do. Every now and again, you got to get the poison out, no? You got to get it out. It's just, it builds up, and you got to release. And then when you release, everything is so much better. You're like, oh, see that? Even your voice relaxes a little bit. You know, brothers, you know, they get some. Hey, how y'all doing? Even if there's like a major emergency, brothers, they get some. Just be like, oh, don't worry about it. That tornado ain't going to do nothing. We're just going to go in the basement and chill and just wait for the storm to pass. Ain't no thing. Don't even worry about it.
1: You think brothels should be legal then?
0: I mean, technically, that's not for me to decide. I don't.
1: Like Japanese style.
0: Prostitution is already legal. It's just dating. If you got songs that basically have instructions that are telling men to spend that, and there are some women that elevate their work, like they associate their time with a dollar amount, that's prostitution. If he has to spend a certain amount of money, or, you know what I mean, be dedicated to her in financial ways, and then she decides, oh, he's met my threshold, I'll give him a little sample, he paid for it. Brothels would be cheaper, because some women, like, you might be going out with this woman for a month and taking her out to dinner and buying her flowers and buying her all sorts of stuff, and you ain't even getting a whiff. Not I. No way. We gonna have to set some parameters now. You know what I mean? Like, but I'm not out there like that. I'm not pursuing, because it's too hard to find somebody. If you look at the social conditions in the city that

0: we all complain about, that does not produce good dateable women. It just doesn't. And plus, I need a really smart woman. I can't be with a dummy. I've tried. It's horrible. Even if it's an attractive dummy, they're not even attractive anymore because I need an intellectual. And it kind of breaks my heart because some women will say, oh, my God, Sherwin, I'm really super smart. I'm like, okay. Then I come to find out they're not. Here's what the problem is. They're the smartest person in their friend group because all their friends are dumb. And they're the smartest out of a group of dumb people. So it's easy for them to say, oh, I'm like really super smart. No, you're just smarter than your dummy friends. That doesn't mean that you're actually an intellectual. And it's so hard to find a smart lady.
1: Yeah, I've noticed that about Wisconsin women.
0: Now, you're going to get us in trouble by saying that. Because there's some very smart ladies that are around. But they also might be undateable because they're married, they're involved, they're heartbroken, they're traumatized, they're unhealed, and they're lesbians. And sometimes all of the above.
1: Now, I just noticed Wisconsin women are a bit different than the ones from other states.
0: How so? Since you put your foot in it, come on.
1: How can I describe it?
0: Oh, say it.
1: Just the way they act, their mannerisms, their... I love women, though. But, you know, I just noticed Wisconsin women are a bit different.
0: I love them, too. I can't get enough of them. And I'm not outgrowing it. You know, I thought once I got to a certain age, like, I don't pursue with the same kind of vigor. But I love them. I don't want to live in a world without women. But if you ask women if they want to live on a planet without men, they all say yes, which is insane to me because they would end up killing each other and then nothing would get fixed. Every car would be broken down. No drywall would be replaced. All the electricity would stop working. You know what I mean? Nobody would be killing bugs. Who's going to pump their gas for them?
1: The stranger or the bear?
0: Let them have the bear. Go ahead.
1: Yeah, I heard a woman said that to me. I was like, you're a Wisconsin woman.
0: So when she gets chased by the bear, here's what you say. Good luck. I'm going to drive away in my Tesla.
1: Yeah.
0: Sherwin saved me from the bear. No, you wanted the bear. I got to be careful what I say. The ladies are going to get mad at me. Because there's always the exceptions that get angry. Sherwin, I'm smart. I choose a man over a bear. Yeah, but do you ever make yourself known and available? No, I never leave the house. And we're not coming and checking for you. And dating sites are disgusting. That's the wasteland. Dating sites are like the whole northwest side of the city of Milwaukee. It is the land that time forgot. You are the people that time forgot. If you think you're going to, nah, let me be clear. I shouldn't. Some of y'all met the love of your life on a dating site. It's the last refuge for a savage. The way you meet people is the old-fashioned way. Out in the wild, that's how you do it. But everybody's scared to talk, scared to introduce yourself to somebody. And ladies, y'all going to have to start speaking up because we're not coming and hitting on y'all. We're not doing that. Them days is over. You want something, you better speak up or you going to go home to some cold sheets. I don't know why y'all got all this confidence in every other sphere of life. You're accomplished. You did all this other stuff. You got the job, got the promotion, got the beautiful house, but scared to say hi to a man that you find beautiful? You don't deserve him. I'm going to tell you what. Even if a booger wolf comes up to me, I'm going to give her a little bit of rhythm because I appreciate the confidence. Because sometimes a confident booger wolf, she'll grow on you.
1: Oh, yeah?
0: Oh, sure.
1: She might be freaky, too.
0: Oh, they have to be. They got to overcompensate.
1: My kind of woman.
2: Sherwin, I saw you from across the room. And I just wanted to come and say hello. What you drinking on, Sherwin?
0: Oh, I'm having a Tito's and seltzer with a lime.
2: Hold on. I'll be right back.
0: Come back with a Tito's? Now, you got me for a couple minutes, at least until I finish my Tito's. Next thing you know, she's bringing another one. Now I'm two Tito's in.
1: Yeah.
0: Now we starting to talk about politics.
1: Yeah, you know what I like?
0: What you like?
1: A woman from Indiana.
0: Really? Why Indiana? Yeah.
1: They got this like country, especially southern Indiana. They have like this little southern twang to their voice, and they got this little attitude. And a lot of them are really hot, like women from Evansville.
0: Huh. All right.
1: I went to Indiana University, so.
0: Oh sure, yeah. There was
1: Ohio women too.
0: An issue of Playboy magazine where they featured the girl.

0: girls of the Big Ten. Chef's kiss.
1: Yes. You would love Indiana University. It's a beautiful little town. Lots of beautiful women.
0: I'm a little too old to be on a college campus, but point well taken.
1: Well, I'm talking about back in the day, you know, rewind 15 years for you.
0: We got to go back further than that, buddy.
1: Well, you know, you're in your 30s.
0: I've been out of college almost 30 years.
1: Oh, okay.
0: Damn, it hurt to say. But I wouldn't want to be young in this era. This has got to be the worst time to be a young person. You can't do anything. You can't say anything. You might get canceled. You can't speak your mind. You can't be honest. You can't even tell a fat person they're fat because you care about them, because that's fat shaming.
1: You can speak your mind.
0: Nah, people, they get hurt. It's the craziest thing ever, because I don't know why I get so many, like, food reviewers on my timeline, and it's morbidly obese women who are sucking down cheeseburgers and french fries from fast food restaurants and rating them 1 to 10. I'm like, is nobody saying anything to y'all? They got type 4 diabetes now. They got to invent new diabetes. It's very sad, because we lived in a world where, first of all, we had shame in our world, and we didn't want to be shamed. There was a set of standards that were upheld, I swear, by everybody. It didn't matter your race. It didn't matter your class. It didn't matter your age. You presented yourself in a certain way or you would be ridiculed, and nobody wanted to be ridiculed. Like, we had elevated standards. Now, you can't say anything to anyone because they will automatically get defensive, and it's crumbling our society from within. Oh, good God, of all people that could call right now.
1: He wants to talk about women.
0: Hello, Bob.
2: Sherwin.
0: Yep.
2: You know, you have to watch. Hello, Sherwin. You have to watch what you say about women. Women, big women, medium-sized women, and small women, all try to look nice, makeup, lipstick, until they get a man, and maybe they do it for themselves. They do so much work to look appealing to the man. You have to be careful about talking about negative about women. They do so much. And, you know, you care. You and the producer, like Indiana woman, where Indiana woman is just like Wisconsin woman, and it's just like California woman.
1: You're wrong.
2: I'm wrong. They all try to look nice, most of them. Try to put on stockings and high-heeled shoes.
0: Stockings.
2: Birthday back. You know, have babies. 8 billion people is because of a woman. And a man, but because of a woman. So watch what you say about these women. Be careful. Be cautious. Because, I mean, that's why you see me giving $20 here and $20 there to carry or Rio or waitresses.
1: It's called simping.
2: Yeah, look how nice they look. Look what they have to do. Get their hair done.
0: Bob, if you have so much sympathy for women and you give them money because they got to do so much stuff, how come you ain't got one? Where your woman at, man? You got a gal?
2: Do so much.
0: Where your gal at?
2: Sherwin, I could have a gal, but I just choose to be by myself. Because, you know, when you get my age, when you get old, you got funny ways. You want things your way most of the time. And if I have a woman, which, you know, I'm most interested in a caretaker. I'm too old, Sherwin. You know, I don't think about that. I got to be an example to our black people.
0: Oh, wait a minute. An example. What kind of example?
2: Be an example. I have to be an example, Sherwin. Do you understand, you know, that I ain't messing with a woman in 20, it's going on 22 years.
0: Oh, wait, Bob.
2: I could have. I could have.
0: Hold on now. I need you to stop. You ain't.
2: I could have.
0: Hold on, man. I need you to stop for one second. You mean to tell me you ain't had no woman in 22?

0: Yeah.
1: Yes, I'm proud. I have to be an example, man.
2: That's the worst kind of example to be. That's why you. Oh, I get it now. Now I feel bad for you. That's why you act the way you act. You backed up for 22 years.
1: Yeah, sir. I could have had a woman, but I didn't, sir, because I'm trying to be a good boy and show an example. So, to our brothers and our sisters, not just my brothers, to my sisters too. They'd be terribly surprised when I may take one out to eat and I don't try to get them to a hotel. Wow, you old and you ain't trying to get this beautiful woman to a hotel? Or
3: how are you going to do it at the hotel? Fall asleep.
1: Wait, what are you doing? Are you crazy, man? You old and... No, I'm just taking my Afro-American black behind home and getting me some Cheerios or some Frosted Flakes or some Wheaties.
3: Hold on. Wait a minute. Hold on. Who in the background?
1: Do you understand, sir? Do you understand?
2: Who is that gal? Stop yelling. Who is that gal in the background?
1: That's my daughter. She's over here helping me out. See, I got
3: a... That's why you need a woman. Why are you over here burdening your daughter? You need a woman. Leave your daughter got her own life.
1: She came down here on her own. I didn't ask her to come down. They appreciate this Afro-American black man, lazy man, by themselves. So they helped this old black man out. And she's laughing because I'm talking to you on the radio. She's just laughing because I'm fussing and hollering, and I don't mean no harm.
2: Bob, how old is your daughter?
1: Oh, my goodness.
2: How old is she?
1: They're around your age.
2: Is she single?
1: That's why I'm so aware.
2: Hold on.
1: I'm so aware of how you are.
2: Is she single?
1: I'm so aware of how you are, sir.
2: Is she single? Yeah, she giggling like she's... Put her on the phone. I'm done with you. Put her on the phone. I'm finna snatch your daughter. I'm finna take her.
1: Andrea.
2: I'm finna...
4: Yeah. Come here. Yeah. Sherwin wants to talk to you. How you doing, Mr. Sherwin?
2: I'm doing all right. How you doing?
3: Bob, get off the phone!
4: I'm doing good. Now, Sherwin, okay. Now, she said hi. Is that enough, Sherwin? Oh. Is that enough?
2: Oh, she's giggling.
4: I'm proud of my father. He's stable and doing his thing.
1: See,
4: I'm proud of him.
1: I got to be an example to my kids.
4: He's right-handed and he writes with his left hand. He does a good job. I'm proud of him. His blood pressure was good. He went to the doctor yesterday. I'm proud of him.
1: And see, Sherwin,
4: I'm 47.
1: All right, Sherwin.
2: Why you cutting off?
1: If I run around having a woman here and a woman in my house, a woman here, a woman there, a woman there, I mean, they wouldn't have no respect for me, my brothers and my daughter, they gangster me, man. I got to live a kind of example right. You understand, man? Go to commercial because you know you got to go to commercial. You know, so it's time for me
2: to
1: get off.
2: Is she still back there sniggling and giggling?
1: Sherwin, she says we have a extraordinary relationship.
2: Well, I'm trying to have an extraordinary relationship with her, too.
1: I let her know.
2: Tell her to call me. Bob, tell her to call me. Tell her to call me. You know the number.
1: Oh, Sherwin. You know, she's helping me out, Sherwin. She's concentrating on that,
2: Sherwin. Bob, you're going to be my father-in-law.
1: Oh, Sherwin, I couldn't have a son-in-law like you.
2: Oh, yes,
1: you got to learn not to talk about these women like that.
2: I got to go, Bob. He got a little... Protected. You know, I snatched. She was laughing a little too hard. You're giggling and sniggling.
5: Oh, yeah. No, you're in there. You're in there, Sherwin. A woman laughing like that?
2: Don't play with me, Bob. Don't do that. Listen, you're going to need us, Bob. You're going to need us to come see you, come check on you, make sure you're taking your medication, Bob. Don't get in the way of this with me and your daughter trying to, because I know he's still listening. Don't get in the way of this, Bob. Ooh, that would be some. Bob would be so mad. Yeah. Oh, I got to take a break.
5: Sound like a good couple.
2: Bob cut her off, though. I was trying to run my thing. You know what I mean?
5: Yeah,
2: I was trying to.
5: He's blocking.
2: I know he is. You can only block for so long with one good arm. You can only half block.

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Locked and Lovely says, us women need to be careful. We are not trying to get hooked up with some dude that's looking for a nurse with a purse. That's exactly what we're looking for. Someone that can take care of us physically, mentally, spiritually, and you got to have your own money. Reginald says, how about a woman half your age, fellas? How about that insurance policy getting cashed out? Curly says, Bob said, what you not going to do is talk to his daughter. Not really a city girl says, it's love for his daughter to, I think that should be revere her father like that. You're a blessed man, Bob. Like, Bob ain't got no woman. All he got is his daughters. Bob need to have, he need a woman. You don't want to burden your kids with that stuff. Locked and Lovely said, wow, there's just no growth here. And somebody named Hughes Views 414 says, Bob's daughter might get cracked. I don't know who would say something that rude. What else can I read? Linda, are you drinking vodka? What's happening here? Are you getting drunk already, Linda? What time is it? I went a little over in that last segment. The most evidence-based way to answer the question is that there is no single issue for Milwaukee's disparities, and they are the result of multiple systems reinforcing one another over decades. Social scientists often call this cumulative disadvantage or concentrated disadvantage, a condition where poverty, crime, weak schools, poor health, and unemployment become mutually reinforcing. So I'm going to lay a groundwork here, and I'm probably going to take a good amount of time to explain this, that if you see troubled youth, I want you to set realistic expectations that with your good ideas and your optimistic spirit and all the different things you can offer, maybe it's mentoring programs, maybe it's God knows what, you may not be able to compete with decades of reinforcing systems. Now, there are some people that can overcome their situations and the circumstances, but it's really, really hard. The likelihood that someone who was born into poverty will completely get out of it is between 1 and 5%. So it's not impossible. It's just the odds are stacked against people. And I think that we want better for members of our community because we see how much more productive we can be and how much further we can go if everybody just is improving their circumstances and their situation. But you also got to keep this in mind. Some people are going to choose the streets every single time. No matter what you offer, they're going to choose the streets because that's what they know and that's what they're used to. They're going to choose the streets. They don't want to be on the straight and narrow. That's boring. There's no excitement. There's no adrenaline rush every single time. And here's what makes it even worse, because you may have someone and they're listening to you and you're spending time with them and you're offering them diversionary programs and it looks like things are going well. Maybe it's a teenager and they're going to school. They're not truant anymore. And then boom, something happens. They're right back on the streets again. And that'll break you down. It will, because you put a lot of time and a lot of effort into that young person only for them to return to the streets. Or, ladies, I know you can relate to this. You're working with some teen girls. You got programs for the teen girls, and you're keeping them on the straight and narrow, and you're telling them how powerful they are and how strong they are, and they're going to finish school, and they're going to go and reach the highest of all heights. Nothing can stop them. And then, boom, three of them get pregnant. It's realistic. It is very, very hard for you as a concerned citizen and resident, and God bless you, but for you to present alternatives that can compete with a poisonous and toxic environment that that child is in. There are some cases, ladies and gentlemen, where we can be effective and we can help these children, but you're going to need the support of that child's parents or their guardians. They have to be willing participants, because whatever positive activities you may involve this child in, or whatever programs you direct them to, the mama and the daddy and the family structure, they got to participate too, and they have to trust you. And that's the thing. You know, we don't trust nobody. Ladies, if somebody told you that they have a great set of programs for your kids, wouldn't you look at them with one eyebrow raised? Now, there's also something else we don't talk about, the rampant sexual abuse of black children, because even when they talk about the fact that they were sexually abused, none of them are credible.
14-year-old girl gets sexually assaulted. We're going to ask her why she was out at 3 o'clock in the morning and what was she wearing. So she stops telling people that she was sexually abused. And then what behaviors are you going to see from her? Because we put a lot of emphasis on the boys and their behavior. Oh, these girls. Oh, and we don't check the girls. We don't. We put the hammer down on the boys. The boys are responsible. I bet you 95% of why these boys are stealing cars is because a girl told them to do it. Some of the worst decisions I've ever made in my entire life was because of a woman. Just saying. We don't put the same emphasis and responsibility on the girls that we do the boys because we think that the boys are a problem in a vacuum. Some of these boys might be virgins. They're going to wait until they get married, but then you got some of these little teenage girls, they be throwing it. Y'all know exactly what I'm talking about. You're making it seem like the boys is always bad. Women, they know how to throw that sin. And then if you say, no, ma'am, I'm on the straight and narrow, I'm following the path of Jesus, then they shame you, don't they, Xavier?

0: woman offers it and you don't accept because you're on a righteous path directly to heaven, then they're going to make you feel weak. And then now you got to do it now. It's almost like a reverse sexual harassment.
1: You know, I've never been shamed into that.
0: I have.
1: I got stronger will than that.
0: It was complicated. She wore me down.
1: How does that work?
0: It's not as difficult as you might think.
1: She's like, oh, you're afraid of this? You don't want this, Sherwin?
0: Yes, exactly. What, you scared? No. Come on then. Come on. What? You scared, huh? Oh, you want you? I ain't scared. Well, then show me you ain't scared. And I'm crying a little bit.
1: What was her race?
0: Puerto Rican.
1: Oh, okay.
0: I got to take a break now because
1: Yeah.
0: I got to talk about the enormity of the problem. Geography matters more than race. I'm going to take a break, come back. I'm going to pick it up right there. The Truth with Sherwin Hughes will be back shortly.
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geography matters more than race. The strongest predictor of life outcomes is often where someone grows up and not their race. Children growing up in neighborhoods with high poverty, high crime, low performing schools, few businesses, and many vacant homes have dramatically lower odds of upward mobility. Economist Raj Chetty and colleagues found that neighborhood conditions during childhood significantly affect future earnings, college attendance, incarceration risk, and life expectancy. Milwaukee has numerous neighborhoods where nearly every one of these disadvantages overlaps. And if you're the mentor and you want to provide, you know, more opportunities for this young person, how are you going to compete with the neighborhood that they live in? That's where they return to every single night to go to sleep. That is the neighborhood that is informing them. That is a neighborhood in which they are absorbing everything, the good and the bad, and all of the culture of high poverty, high crime, low performing schools. Not to mention their other family members are probably also in that exact same neighborhood. Even though you have wonderful alternatives and you want this child to be successful, very, very hard for you and all the programs that you offer and all the opportunities that you present to compete with high poverty, high crime, low performing schools, few businesses, and vacant homes. Number two, concentrated poverty changes community norms. Poverty alone does not create crime, but concentrated poverty does. When many families in one neighborhood simultaneously experience unemployment, housing instability, incarceration, poor schools, and mental stress, the entire neighborhood loses social stability. Researchers call this collective efficacy. Neighborhoods become less able to A, supervise children, B, discourage criminal behavior, C, organize against gangs, and D, maintain public spaces. Maintain public spaces like keeping parks and public areas clean. Crime increases because informal social control weakens. Number three, this is another big one that's hard to compete with. I'm just trying to give reasons why all of these Pollyanna-ish things that we come up with, because we oversimplify the problem. Well, if these kids just had more things to do, you are competing with their entire developmental environment that is going to have infinitely more influence on them than anything that you may offer. Unless you have buy-in from that child's whole family and they essentially turn that child's well-being over to you, which happens, but then at the same time, you got to be ready to adopt them. Children generally do better when raised in stable homes with consistent adult supervision. Milwaukee's Black community has relatively high rates of single-parent households, parental incarceration, housing instability. This does not mean single parents cause crime. Rather, raising children with fewer financial and emotional resources is substantially harder. Parents working multiple jobs often have less time for helping their kids with their homework, supervising their children, and participating in extracurricular activities with their children. Number four.

0: have to come to terms with it. A lot of what we see and lament about, whether it be the takeovers and the fights and the shootings, these children were doomed in the womb. And it's really, really hard to present reasonable alternatives to children who were born doomed. Can we just take a moment and admit that some people just shouldn't have children? Or is that mean? If you did everything right and you're proud of your children and your kids are doing well in school and maybe they made it to adulthood and then one random act of violence takes your child from you because some idiot tried to rob your child and now your child is dead, you got to bury your child at 21, the killer of your child never should have been born. Or are you going to have sympathy for the person that murdered your baby? Some people shouldn't have been born. And I think that we all know that, but for some reason, we don't want to admit it. Some people are not fit. They're going to abuse and neglect their children. They're going to leave their children with whoever, with babysitters, with their mama, with their dad. They're not going to raise their children. They're not going to be responsible for them. You know what happens to those kind of kids? They end up being killers. Some people just shouldn't. Now, I'm not saying these specific people shouldn't have children, but there's a whole bunch. Some people shouldn't have a gerbil. Do they still make gerbils? What's the difference between a gerbil, a hamster, and a mouse? Are they, they're kind of the same, right?
1: You know, I have no idea. Okay. I think the gerbil is a little bit bigger and fatter than the mouse. But the other stuff, I don't really know the difference.
0: Don't gerbil shame. Don't call them fat.
1: Oh, thicker.
0: Oh, it's even worse. Don't do that.
1: I thought people like calling, oh, I guess women like to be called thick, right?
0: That's some not, women do.
1: No?
0: Like white women know that they're getting too fat when black men start hitting on them.
1: Mm.
0: Yeah, I've heard that before.
1: Really?
0: Yeah. Like, oh, sure, this is how I know I got to get to the gym. Tyrone and them are hitting on me.
1: I see a lot of black guys hitting on skinny little white girls.
0: Some of us will just hit on, because you got to play the numbers game.
1: Yeah.
0: You know, if you're a motivated fella and you talk to, let's say in the course of an evening, 20 women, you approach 20 women, somebody's going to say yes.
1: Yeah.
0: And then there you go. Your night's a success. Now, it's draining and it's exhausting, but it might be number 20. You're like, this is it. This is my 20th approach. I'm going to see what happens. And she's like, yeah, let's go. Let's go right now. You're like, oh, the night was worth it. Educational challenges begin before kindergarten. Achievement gaps usually appear before the first grade. Factors include early childhood vocabulary exposure. They say that black children hear less words. Like before they start school, they're exposed to less vocabulary and it puts them at an academic disadvantage before they even start school. That's why you got to read to your kids. And if the parent is illiterate, then it probably will. It doesn't help the child's possibility for academic success. I'm going to take a break, come back, pick it up on the other side. The Truth with Sherwin Hughes will be back for hour three.
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Welcome to Hour 3 of The Truth with Sherwin Hughes. Taking a much more critical look of the genesis of the problems that we see manifesting themselves as fatal and non-fatal shootings and violence and fighting and these takeovers. You all are competing against a developmental environment that poisoned that child, quite honestly, maybe even when they were in the womb. Some of these mamas are not getting prenatal care, and that's going to impact the development of that child. When the child is born, black children, and especially in impoverished neighborhoods, are exposed to less words, less vocabulary. That puts them at an academic disadvantage long before they even start K-4. And when we want to come up with a quick fix, like, oh, we need a bunch of programs and we need more skating rinks. No, that's not. You're just going to waste your time and somebody else's money. And at some point, the vast majority of people that want better and work really hard and stay above the fray, we have to look out for

them. And we got to leave somebody behind. Everybody can't run at the same speed. And if you can't keep up, like, that's what this society is. And as much as I know y'all want to bring everybody along, you can't. You can't fix some people. You can't. And what you can't do as good folks is burn yourself out trying to fix somebody that is beyond reproach. And I can make it personal. I can make it by relationships. Fellas, you can't fix her. You can't love her out of it. You can't care for her and support her. You can't fix her. Ladies, you can't fix that man. You can't do everything for him and care for him and expect him to change. He was messed up before you met him. You aren't going to come in all of a sudden and then just change everything. That isn't how it works. And we got to admit, some people are just lost. Now, what we can do is provide this information and hopefully moving forward, somebody somewhere will make better decisions. And a lot of times it's not having children. People are having less children, by the way, because folks are starting to see, yeah, I'd probably be a crappy parent. I'm not going to love that child. I'm too selfish. I want to travel. I want to do things. I want to become successful. Now, you can do all of those things, but with children, especially if you're raising children on your own, it's going to slow you down dramatically. Some people are just saying, you know what, I'm just going to forego having children. Some people are not even good pet owners. If you're not a good dog owner, then graduating to being a parent, like, there should be, why don't we do this? Why don't we see, instead of teenagers getting pregnant, give them a pet ferret. And if they can raise the ferret and not have it die after a year, then maybe they could consider being parents one day. You know what else needs to happen? Now, this is not my original idea, but someone told me this. I was like, oh, that's fantastic. You got all these young guys that are entering into the NBA. You know, there's some of them didn't finish college. Even the ones that did, they're 22 years old. These guys are really young and they have all this wealth and all this fame. These guys are signing these $100 million supermax contracts. These young, probably not very mature men, because men are not very mature at 22. And then you make him a $100 millionaire. Here's what these fellas should do. And fellas entering to the NFL as well. Now they're famous and they're wealthy and the Sharks are going to be out. That's a meal ticket for some lucky lady. The league should require all the men to get a reversible vasectomy, okay? No, I'm serious. And then here's what we can do. We can store their sperm. Like, one day when they want to have kids, they'll have some sperm. We'll freeze your sperm for the young, especially black men that are entering into the league that might have come from disadvantaged backgrounds and they come from poverty, and all of a sudden you make them rich and famous by giving them a $100 million sports contract, that they're not going to be able to handle all that's coming at them, and they're going to be taken advantage of, because a lot of times these guys, they don't know, but they didn't have a father in their life to give them these glaring warnings about how sinister some women can be. These guys are victims. So here's what you do. Get a vasectomy. And let her try and say she's pregnant. You can't, but don't tell her. I've even promoted men getting vasectomy. If you don't want kids, get a vasectomy and don't tell the woman you're with. It's none of her business. What? Is that a problem? It's a woman's body and her choice, right? Why can't a man exercise this? He doesn't have to tell anybody that he got a snippy snip snip snip. He doesn't want any kids. She might want children because that's a gateway into stability. Through marriage, 80% of women escape poverty. Through divorce, 80% of men go into poverty. You got to be very careful about this stuff, ladies and gentlemen. Fellas, if you don't want any more children, get a vasectomy. And then some of you will find out that your wife gets pregnant anyway. I'm telling you, you don't have to tell a woman if you want to get a vasectomy. I remember I brought this topic up a couple of years ago. You know how outraged women got when I said that a man should be able to make autonomous decisions about his body and his health care. If he gets a vasectomy, he doesn't have to tell anybody. Do you know that women actually started making up facts? Women said, well, no, a man has to get permission from his wife and she has to sign a form before he gets a vasectomy. Where? They're just making stuff up because they got

0: got so upset at the fact that a man might make a choice about his body that a woman doesn't have any influence over. Because guess what? A woman can get pregnant, have an abortion, and no one will ever know. And we won't say anything about it, obviously, because we don't know. But isn't that her choice to do so? She's not obligated to tell a man that she is with his child. And she can terminate that pregnancy. We won't know anything about it, and that is her right to do so. So if a woman has that right, she gets pregnant, she doesn't want the baby. But what if he wants the baby? Doesn't matter, right? Because it doesn't matter what he thinks. It's not his body. It's not his choice. But then why can't he make the same decision? And I know some women might agree. Like, no, men should be able to have a vasectomy and not tell anybody. All fruit, no seed. Just run around shooting blanks. Pew, pew, pew, pew, pew, pew. I think I need to get a vasectomy just because I don't, you know what I mean?
1: You know, they have male birth control now.
0: What?
1: Yeah.
0: What?
1: Just pop the pill.
0: Nuh-uh. It's not widely available. It's probably, I remember them talking about it. Men wouldn't take it.
1: I'd take it.
0: No, you wouldn't take a pill every day.
1: Yeah, what?
0: I don't think you would. First of all, that's feminine.
1: Take a pill. I mean, you take your vitamins every day, I hope.
0: No, that's vitamins are not good for you. The only vitamin I take is vitamin D because we're all vitamin D deficient. But the human body is not designed to take like a full dose of vitamin A and vitamin C in a pill. We're supposed to get it through our food. And they actually, and all the other additives, vitamins actually are a big myth because none of them are FDA approved. But that's getting off the point. Could you imagine to do, hey, James, can you run me back to the crib? Well, why? We're headed out. Hey, man, I ain't taking my pill today, dog. Man, I usually, and he pulls out his little, you know, little plastic thing with a little date and stuff on. Oh, I'm ovulating this week.
1: It makes sense to me.
0: No.
1: Yeah, you got yourself a hot weekend, you know, pop yourself them pills every morning.
0: Now, if a man could take plan B, that would make more sense. Like you pop a man B and then your sperm are dead for like 72 hours.
1: Sometimes you're, okay.
0: A man, so that's a plan B, hours. A man B. Yep. So if you pop it, then your sperm they don't get produced for, you have a 3-day window.
1: Yeah. Cause I was wondering if you had to take that after every session. Cause sometimes I might have to take 5 or 6 pills a day.
0: Well, after it wouldn't work, you got to take it before.
1: Okay.
0: So you take the man B and then for the next 72 hours, you're shooting blanks.
1: Sounds like a fun weekend to me.
0: I bet you they probably could invent something like that where it kills your sperm cells for 72 hours or however long the plan B works. Because with the plan B, I think you can take it within like 3 days of sex and it's effective. So just come up with a man B.
1: There we go. Going a billion-dollar idea.
0: Going to Walgreens. Yeah, let me get a Coca-Cola, bag of Fritos. And a man B. I think I just invented something. A man B pill. That's fabulous. In case, you know, things get hot and heavy and you know, oops.
2: Oh, don't worry, baby. I took a man B.
0: Oh, thank you. Man B. Whenever it happens, let it happen. It'd be a commercial, two people walking on a beach. A real nice, lovely commercial. The sun is setting over the beach. They're wearing sweater vests. Sometimes you just aren't ready for the responsibilities that life can bring on you. For everything else, there's Man B. Available at your local pharmacy. And then like violins are playing and you see some doves are being released in the sky. Man B. Now available. Also in maximum strength.
1: Does that last a week?
0: I don't think it would last that long. It probably would be just like there used to be. So if you had a drug test back in the day, there'd be supplements that you could take where if you took your urine test within a window, you might have substances in your system, but you would take whatever these pills are, whatever these elixirs are, these teas. And then you take your drug test within that window and your urine would come out clean because it is the substance that is mimicking clean urine. So if you can mimic clean urine by taking and ingesting a pill or a drink, you probably could ingest something that could blunt or greatly reduce sperm production

0: for a period of time as well.
1: I need to patent the name Man B. I love that name. And you can buy them in pairs. You can buy some Plan B for her, Man B for him. They'd be great stocking stuffers. I probably need to get to the research and development phase. On that note, I'm going to take a little break. Think about it, guys. A Man B pill.
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1: And that's a picture of me smiling with my hands up. My face is on a box. Man B by Sherwin Hughes. The Truth with Sherwin Hughes will be right back.
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0: 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All righty. I am talking about all of the negative things that you have to be aware of that you are competing against. And these things are actively working against you if you believe that just coming up with a series of youth programs will be successful. Because if it was easy, ladies and gentlemen, somebody would have done it and we wouldn't be experiencing the takeovers and the shootings and the non-fatal shootings and all of the fighting. If it was easy, then it would have been done. In fact, it is so hard that candidates for governor that very much need votes from the African-American community, they don't even have a solution. They've just given up. If it was easy, the solution would have been evident a long time ago, but people are not aware of all that they are competing against when they want to offer positive programs that we hope and think can lead to positive outcomes for the youth. Y'all just think, oh, if we build the basketball court, You can build a basketball court and someone will get shot on the basketball court that you built. Well, the kids need to go roller skating. Like, roller skating is some ultimate outlet for aggression. These kids will beat each other in the head with a roller skate. We need more bowling alleys. These kids will hit each other with bowling balls, which is probably very painful because bowling balls are heavy. What else we got here? Here we go. Educational challenges begin before kindergarten. Achievement gaps appear before first grade. Factors include early childhood vocabulary exposure, preschool attendance, parental education. That's a big one. Access to books, household stress, lead exposure, and nutrition. You ever think for a second that parents might also be illiterate because they went to the exact same schools that their kids are going to and that school didn't teach the parents how to read? If you can't read, you can't read to your children. And early vocabulary exposure is lower for black kids. The illiteracy problem in our community is staggering. I was made aware of it about 20 years ago when I was on the state elections board because we were trying to analyze why in big elections where everybody was talking about the election and the world was, you know, the fate of the world was at stake. Why were so few people voting? They can't read. We don't even think about that. And if you can't read, you can't take care of your health. If you can't read labels and if you don't know how many milligrams of sodium and you're ingesting, if you don't know how much cholesterol is in the food, if you can't read, you can't even make a recipe. I wonder why so many people, when they make soul food recipes, they don't, or they make soul food dishes, they don't use measuring cups. They just throw stuff in there and probably can't read. And you got to know math real good. Teaspoon and a tablespoon and a half a cup and a quarter of a cup. Xavier, do you know measurements? Do you know all that stuff? If I asked you how many ounces are in a cup, what would you say?
1: No, I would just have to Google that.
0: Okay.
1: But when I'm cook, I can measure it off the eye.
0: See there, you illiterate too.
1: No, I know how to read. I just don't know, I can't really... You know, that's why you got your measuring cups.
0: How many cups are in a pint?
1: I don't know, four?
0: All right. No.
1: How many?
0: Two.
1: Oh.
0: How many ounces in a quart? How many ounces in a gallon? How many ounces in anything? How many ounces in a 12-ounce soda can?
1: How many ounces are in a 12-ounce? 12 ounces.
0: Okay, all right.
1: That's just...
0: Well, I can trick you with that one.
1: No.
0: There are 32 ounces in a quart. There are 128 ounces in a

0: gallon.
1: I know all of the things, but a lot of people, they don't know that stuff.
2: Yeah, I don't know that at all.
1: A hectare is 2.5 acres. How many feet are in a mile? Oh, you got to know this one, X.
2: I cannot tell you.
1: 500?
2: I don't know.
1: 5,280. I wouldn't even ask you how many yards are in a mile. I'm like, 1,760. Let's see what else we got. I'm a little shaky on, like, the metric system. I don't like it, even though we're one of the few countries that doesn't use the metric system. If you tell me that something is 3 kilometers away, I'll punch you. Because now you're just playing in my face. Oh, Sherwin, it's 3.5 kilometers up the road. Screw you. Tell me how many miles it is. Let's see what else. Cups. Grams. Oh. How many ounces in a pound? If you had to guess.
2: Oh, I know that.
1: Okay. Oh, you know that.
2: 36.
1: No, it's not 36.
2: What is it?
1: 16.
2: Oh, geez.
1: So with your logic, a quarter pound burger is 9 ounces?
2: Oh, no, no.
1: No, a quarter pound is 4 ounces.
2: Well, sub the 3 with a 1. I meant 16.
1: Okay. All right, then. Clearly, we're doomed. And you have a college education, correct?
2: Yes.
1: All right. From which school?
2: Oh, well, Indiana and UWM.
1: God bless America. Don't bring UWM into this. Don't bring my alma mater into that.
2: Well, yeah. That's where I finished up at. Blame it on them. I mean, I didn't take too many math classes. Math was only like, what, my freshman year? Then I was freshman and sophomore year, then I was done with math for, you know, what I, you know, all my requirements were done.
1: Yeah, I took applied mathematics, which was just like a catch. Like, for the degree that I got, I didn't need a whole bunch of math. One math class satisfied all my math credits, but I had to take like philosophy and logic. And
2: exactly.
1: A whole bunch of other stuff. But we didn't have... The internet was not a part of my college education. The only, like, we didn't receive assignments via email. We didn't turn in assignments via email. Like, these kids nowadays can just email their paper to their professors. The only email that we use is if we wanted to ask our professor a question. And nobody, we didn't even use email like that. We'd just physically go to our professor's offices during office hours. We wouldn't email them. We would actually talk to them. I think the internet has been such a shortcut to real rigorous academic study. I had to go to the library and use the card catalog and use the Dewey Decimal System. Do you know the Dewey Decimal System? You don't know the Dewey. How did you find books in the library? Just guess?
2: Library? Huh?
1: You didn't go to the library?
2: In college?
1: Yeah.
2: To study, but not to really look up books. I went to film school, so... You know, most of my stuff, you know, I was watching movies and, you know, writing essays about the movies and stuff.
1: That's
2: like that.
1: Not an excuse, because you went to film school. It doesn't mean you don't need to pick up a book. Cause
2: well, I mean, just if I need a book at the library, I just, oh, this is the book I need. I go to the librarian. They tell me where it's at and I go get it. They say, oh, it's in this section. Oh, thank you very much. You just go, you literally, when you go to the library... So, say if you go to UWM, right, you go to the library, right, you need a book, you go to the computer, you type in the book you need, they let you know what section it is and everything.
1: I don't think we had that.
2: Yeah.
1: So, when I went to UWM, I don't believe that the books were cataloged online yet. They were not.
2: Yeah.
1: We had to know what we were looking for because the Dewey Decimal System gives you the categories of the books. If 100 and 200 is like math and science books, then your book... would be in the 100 or 200 section, and you'd have to look.
2: Yeah, I remember learning that in elementary before, like, you know, internet became how prevalent it is. You know, I'm probably one of the last generations that, you know, knows what a payphone looks like and stuff like that. So
1: you didn't even know how to use a payphone?
2: Oh, I know how to use a payphone.
1: Oh, you can use a payphone, but you don't know how many ounces in a pound.
2: No.
1: Don't know how many feet in a mile.
2: No.
1: Don't know how many cups are in a pint.
2: No.
1: Can you write in cursive? Can you sign your name?
2: Yes.
1: Oh, yes. You can do that.
2: I know. Yeah, we learned how to write in cursive and all that stuff.
1: It like stopped,
2: that.
1: Though. A lot of kids don't know how to sign their name now.
2: Yeah, no, I, it's, yeah. That was like one of our main.

0: writing classes growing up in elementary.
1: Not really a city girl, says, to no one's surprise. Don't feel too bad, X. I hated math spelled M-A-F-F. I'm not even sure how I ended up in my line of work. Stranger things have happened. So wait a minute, not really a city girl. What do you do? Are you like, please don't tell us you don't know math and you work in a job that relies on numbers. Please don't tell us that. Our society is way more doomed than I ever thought. Is Zach in there?
0: No.
1: Because Zach is, he's younger than you are.
0: Correct.
1: Okay. I hurt my feelings if I ask Zach those same questions. He won't know none of it.
0: Yeah. I don't even think he knows how to cook.
1: Locked and Lovely said 3 kilometers is about 5 miles. No, the hell it's not. A kilometer is shorter than a mile. 3 kilometers is probably like 2 miles. What is happening? Oh, y'all are worried about the youth? I'm worried about some of y'all. Holy smokes. Let me read some of these comments so I can get my heart broken. So I can get my feelings hurt. No, Linda, I did not go over the grant. And maybe I shouldn't go over the grant because the grant requires people to write and use numbers and use their thinking brain. Sherwin, leave him alone. I will not leave him alone. See, that's what our damn problem is. Oh, they don't know how to read. Just let them be. No! Y'all excuse too much. 4 cups are in a pint. No! A pint is 16. Hold on. I know damn well. Locked and Lovely, everything you said has been wrong. She said 3 kilometers is 5 miles. Where did you even get that from? Hold on. Let me double check to make sure I'm not in some damn Twilight Zone. How many miles is 3 kilometers?
0: 1.8.
1: She said it was 5 miles. Okay, now let's do this. Let me double check. Now, I did all this stuff from memory. Let me see. How many ounces in a pint? I say 16. And it's 16. I got to read more. I can't believe what I'm seeing. Not really a city girl said, I know math. I just said that I hate it. So what do you do for a living? Not really a city girl. I want to know what Linda said. I was geek. I loved math and reading and vocabulary and spelling tests. Locked and Lovely, correction. 3 kilometers is actually less. She said 3 kilometers is less than a mile. That's wrong, too.
2: I can't.
1: X, you want to do the rest of the show?
2: I can.
0: We could talk about...
1: ain't going to be no we. You want to do the next segment?
0: Natalie LaRp. We could talk about her.
1: Who?
0: Oh, you don't know about Natalie LaRp.
1: This is the kind of stuff that you people that don't know weights and measures of
0: math. Well, it's the new Hillary... It's the new Monica Lewinsky of the Trump administration.
1: Oh, that's like... she got blonde hair?
0: Yes, yes.
1: I don't care about Trump's hoes.
0: But that's just a riveting conversation.
1: I'm thoroughly disappointed right now.
0: Imagine how sick you have to be obsessed with Donald Trump sexually.
1: That's not as strange as you may think. You'd be surprised that the women that will fall for rich and powerful men. He's still the most powerful dude in the world. Obama had hoes. His hoes were cool.
0: But Trump poops his pants.
1: Oh, they don't care. If you're rich enough, that's no.
0: Imagine you're talking and he just farts and poops his pants like he does in the middle of press conferences all the time.
1: That's why I'm not around him. But I'm not shocked at what a woman would put up with to be around a man of that kind of power. All right, I'm going to take a break. Come back. I got to read this. Locked and Lovely said, again, I misplaced my decimal point in my conversation. There is 4 cups in a quart. A quart is 1.38 ounces less than a liter. I was raised on the metric system, so I'm still having trouble converting. Where are you from that you were raised on the metric system? You aren't from here because we don't mess with that metric stuff. In fact, if I...

0: I see kilometers instead of miles, I'm in the wrong place. If I see milliliters instead of ounces, if I see centimeters instead of inches, okay. Oh, all right, X, how many inches in a foot?
1: That's pretty easy. That's 12 inches.
0: Okay, then. Whew. How many inches in a yard?
1: Oof.
0: Ah, wait a minute now.
1: I don't even know how many feet are in a yard.
0: You played football.
1: Well, I guess what? 3 feet are in a yard?
0: Thank good
1: oh,
0: God.
1: I'm sorry. These are things I got to brush up on my memory.
0: No, you don't. This should be like second nature.
1: Yeah, kind of like riding a bike.
0: What's another one? I'm not going to ask you how many inches are in a meter because it's 39.36 inches are in a meter. So we're not going to. All right, let's take a break. I don't think that these kids need additional homework help and tutoring help. I think a bunch of y'all adults need some after school classes. Oh, how many feet are in a mile? 37 million. How far away is the sun from the earth? How many roughly on average?
1: You're asking me that?
0: Yes, I absolutely am.
1: 500,000 miles.
0: How long does it take light from the sun to reach the earth?
1: 2 minutes.
0: Seven. Sun is 93 million miles away.
1: Oh, 93 million miles. I was a little under there.
0: How far is the moon?
1: Okay, let's say 500,000.
0: God damn it. I'm so glad I'm not here Thursday and Friday. I'm so glad. All right, I got to take a break. The Truth with Sherwin Hughes will be right back.
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2: 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All right, let's see. Nitty, how many feet are in a mile?
3: Exactly. He doesn't know.
2: Zach, did you
4: 5,200 something.
2: All right. That's pretty close. All right. Let's see what else we got. We already did the other weights and measures. How many ounces in a pound, Nitty?
4: 28. 12.
2: No, it's 16 ounces in a pound. I mean, y'all didn't you grow up with dope dealers? How do you not know? Like, dope dealers know weights and measures. Y'all,
3: I've never smoked weed in my life.
2: What? Never?
3: No, it's bad for you.
2: Yes, you shut up. You probably high right now. At least if you said you was high, I would use that as an excuse for you not knowing some of the stuff I asked you. Let's see what else we can do. How fast is the speed of light?
3: You asking me that?
2: I'm asking do any of you know, the three of you?
5: What is it measured?
3: It goes
2: 186,000 miles per second.
3: There you go.
2: Okay. How about in the most simple way that you can explain it? Why do we have seasons on planet Earth? Winter, spring, summer, fall, winter solstice, summer solstice, vernal equinox, and the autumnal equinox. What causes our seasons?
3: The rotation of the planet and the position that we are in the universe. As far as, like, you know,
2: I heard that it's the A word, the axis tilt. There it is.
3: There we go.
2: 23 and a third degrees. So in the summertime, the Earth, the northern hemisphere, is tilted more toward the sun. The sunlight is more direct. In the wintertime, the southern hemisphere is tilted more toward the sun because of our axis tilt.
3: Okay.
2: How long does it take for the Earth to revolve around the sun?
3: Damn, 365 days.
2: Okay. I'm surprised y'all knew what a year was. Okay. How fast is the Earth moving right now? Because we're rotating around the sun. How fast are we going?
3: 5,000 miles per hour.
2: I should know this one. It's either 17,000 miles per hour or 17,000 kilometers per hour. Okay.
3: Let's talk about Natalie LaRp.
2: This is what the problem is. Y'all need to get your education. You want to talk about all the celebrity gossip. You want to talk about who Trump is humping, and y'all can't even bake a cake.
3: Oh, well, that's what I guess. I don't want to sound misogynist.
2: Oh, please, by all means, because you would make misogynist look even worse because you don't know no basic man. No, say misogynist stuff. Go ahead, say it.
3: Oh, I was just going to say, that's why you got your lady friends to cook for you.
2: They don't know either. These women can't cook.
3: A woman,
2: some of these women don't even know how to order food.
3: A woman made me a cake for my birthday.

0: All right, let's see what else we got here. 5,280 feet are in a mile. See, there's the thing. All of y'all can Google it, and that's what's crazy. Like, I asked these questions, and y'all still were wrong because you're on a computer or on a device that also has the answers to what I was asking. And y'all, I've heard some crazy stuff today.
1: Well, we're guessing off the top of our head. No, not cheating.
0: You guys should know this. Like, how do you, if you don't know how many feet are in a mile, if you don't know, like, real.
1: How would that affect my life?
0: What do you mean? Distance?
1: Feet in a mile? Okay, so I'm just going to be.
0: If you don't know distance, then there's a whole bunch of stuff that you should have no part in whatsoever.
1: So you would be counting all 5,000 footsteps?
0: Hold on, I got one for you. Is the damn earth round or flat?
1: It is flat.
0: I swear to God.
1: Oh, you didn't know the world was flat?
0: Can you name the colors in the lights, the colors of a rainbow, the visible light spectrum? What are the colors?
1: Yellow, red, blue, purple.
2: RGB.
0: Hold on, what is it, Zach?
2: Richard of York, Gain, Battle, and
0: Vain. Now, what are they?
2: So it's
0: RGBIV.
2: Yeah, RGB.
3: RGB.
0: What? Okay, now what does that stand for?
2: Richard of York, Gain, Battle, and Vain.
0: Your dreads is too tight, Nitty. Your dreads need to be. No, hold on, man. Something's wrong with your dreads are straining your brains. Roy.
3: Blue.
0: Red, orange, yellow. G.
3: Violet.
1: Green. No. I just said that.
0: Then he said violet. Blue, indigo, violet, biv.
3: What color is V?
0: What color is what?
1: V.
0: Violet. If- purple. Violet. Damn, you didn't know violet. All of a sudden, I got a cramp in my stomach. I'm so upset. Can you, okay. What weather system is more likely to bring? No, that's way too hard. I'm not even going to go there. I'm just going to get my feelings hurt if I ask that.
1: Oh, I might have known that one.
0: No, you won't. One pressure system is synonymous with pleasant, nice weather, and another pressure system is synonymous with bad.
1: Well, I know weather. The bad one's El Nino.
0: Low pressure is usually atmospheric pressure when it's low is bad weather. High pressure is usually very nice days. Can you guys name any kind of cloud? There are very specific kinds of clouds. Can you name any kind of cloud? They all have very specific names. Any kind.
3: Nimbus. A Nimbus cloud. A Cerebus.
4: Columbus cloud.
3: Cerebus. Cerebus.
0: Christopher Columbus didn't have no cloud. Cumulus? Cirrus?
1: Man, who knows this stuff? I don't know. The world is falling apart right now. I'm not worried about clouds.
0: What is the nearest planet to Earth?
1: Mars.
0: That's actually correct. Can you name the planets in the solar system?
1: Yes.
0: Start with closest to the sun.
1: Okay.
0: This is not easy.
1: Mercury?
0: Yeah.
1: Venus?
0: Yeah.
1: Earth.
0: Yeah.
1: Mars.
0: Uh-huh.
3: Saturn.
1: Oh, is it Jupiter the next one?
0: You can do it in any order. I'm just impressed you know this much.
1: Oh, Jupiter. Saturn.
3: Uranus.
1: Uranus.
3: Neptune.
1: Neptune.
3: And then Pluto.
1: Pluto's not a planet anymore.
3: It is again.
0: Well, that was the only thing that you got right.
1: Oh, and in the yard, 3 feet in the yard, and 12 inches
0: that
1: in a foot.
0: That one you disappointed me because you played football and you had to double think that one.
1: Well, yeah, it's been a while since I've been on the gridiron.
0: You should never forget how many feet are in a yard. It's real basic stuff here. What else do we got? Oh, okay. Speed of sound?
1: I'm not going to know that. Come on. You're asking me science and math questions.
0: See, this is why black people can't get nowhere. I used to think, because we're not voting. We don't know how to spell, read, don't know numbers. You know how many people in the YouTube chat? Sherwin, stop. You're making my head hurt.

0: some political questions, like how many senators?
1: I don't even know how some of y'all kids even know the right calibers to put in their damn guns. I don't even know how they know because calibers are is math. I don't even know how y'all doing some shooting. If you don't know what damn, got a 38 and over here trying to put 45 caliber bullets in the 38 because you don't know no damn math. You got to know math to be able to kill somebody.
0: How many members of Congress?
1: 535. Don't play with me. Don't ever. You will never stump me. Don't do it. Don't you going to hurt your feelings. Anything else?
0: Yes. How many licks does it take to get to the center of a Tootsie Pop?
1: I bet you can tell me who won awards on the damn BET Awards, though. I bet you can tell me who won the Twerk Fest.
0: Hell no.
1: I got to take a commercial break. This is ridiculous. I see what the problem is now. Y'all need to stop blaming the youth. It's y'all. How many feet are in a mile? 37 billion. How do y'all even count your money? The Truth with Sherwin Hughes on 101.7 FM. We'll be right back.
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0: How many amendments in the U.S. Constitution?
1: Y'all should see the bewildered looks on their faces right now.
2: 27.
0: You just looked it up.
2: No, I didn't.
3: Who did we gain?
2: He literally said it. He said it.
0: We ain't worried about Venezuela. Venezuela gonna be all right. They gonna be all right.
2: I don't know about that.
0: The ground gonna stop shaking eventually. We need to worry about y'all right now.
1: Okay.
0: What country did we gain independence from to become our own nation?
3: England. Britain.
0: Don't get arrogant with it now just because you got one right, bro. You failed this test.
3: I got two right. Two right in a row. 27 amendments, and we were freed from Britain.
0: What was the last state to join the Union? Give me the last two. I'll take
3: the last state in the last state. Well, it's either Alaska or Hawaii. I think it's Hawaii though. Yeah.
4: Don't get smart.
3: See, I'm pretty good.
0: Who did we fight in World War II?
3: Well, Germany. Three different companies. I mean, countries.
0: Uh huh.
2: It basically was companies.
3: Germany, uh-huh. Italy, uh-huh. And Japan.
0: Okay.
3: You're asking me more political things. This is more my realm. You know, I excelled in social studies.
0: I wish I could pull up a map to see how many of y'all could find Iran, Iraq.
3: Oh, I definitely could. See, now you're going into my realm. This is the stuff that I'm good at right here. Math.
0: How many seas are there?
3: How many seas are there? We got the Mediterranean Sea. We got the Red Sea. We got the Dead Sea.
0: Oceans. How many oceans are
3: there? We got three oceans.
0: Four.
2: Seven seas.
0: Seven seas, uh-huh. Four oceans.
3: Uh huh.
0: How many continents are there?
3: Seven.
0: Are you sure?
3: North America, South America, Africa, Europe, Asia, whatever the thing is that. Oceania or whatever the thing's called.
0: What the hell is Oceania, dog?
3: That thing where what's the continent? I don't know the name. I can't remember the name of the continent.
0: Where is it? Which hemisphere?
3: Australia.
0: Australia, correct. There's one more.
3: Uh-huh.
0: The biggest one.
3: Oh, yeah. Antarctica.
0: There you go.
3: All right. Yeah, there you go. Okay. Named off the top of my head.
0: The first ding we've heard all day.
3: I got three in a row right here. Four in a row.
0: Largest country by population.
3: Ooh.
0: It's actually one of two. They trade off. Yes,
3: it's either India or China.
0: I'll take that. That's fair. All right. Largest country on planet Earth.
3: Ooh, country.
0: Country. Not continent.
3: Mm.
0: Country.
3: Ooh, it's either between China or Russia.
0: It's Russia. Russia's way bigger than China.
3: Yeah, I have to see it on the map.
0: I don't even know if China's second place. Okay, all right, we're doing okay.

0: No, I don't want to get too specific.
1: Like what?
2: How far off the California coast is Hawaii?
1: Oh, come on. That's a silly question.
2: Everybody should know that's an American state.
1: I don't know. Let's say 300 miles.
2: So you're trying to tell me, so it's 300 miles to Eau Claire.
1: Uh-huh.
2: You're trying to say that Hawaii is the same distance from California that Eau Claire is from Milwaukee.
1: Are we counting? Do we count Catalina as part of California? Catalina, the island of Catalina.
2: It still wouldn't even matter because that's only a couple miles off the coast, anyways. 3,000 miles. So you mean to tell me the Japanese are like, oh, we stop in Hawaii, 300 miles away? No, it's in the middle of the Pacific.
1: Yeah, I don't know that.
2: What cities did we bomb during World War II in Japan?
1: Hiroshima and Nagasaki.
2: All right.
1: Come on, man.
2: This is
1: social studies you're asking me.
2: How many U.S. senators?
1: 100. Come on.
2: Don't come on me.
1: Come on.
2: Mister, it's 3,000 ounces in a pound.
1: Well.
2: What have we learned today, ladies and gentlemen? We have learned that the children are not the problem. It is the adults, including the adults that are involved with talk radio. Lunch break is up next.

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0: be cognizant of, and I know that some of y'all are going to take issue with what I say. But
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your girl Jazz Tyler. Happy Monday, Truth Nation. It's hot outside, but I won't complain. I think we're all tired of that bipolar Wisconsin weather. Welcome to the Tapped In section with your girl Jazz Tyler. 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Again, that's Tapped In MKE. Shout out to the entire Truth Nation. All of the listeners, all of the viewers, shout out to everyone who has had an enjoyable weekend. There was a lot of activities going on, a lot of things to do. So again, I'm glad and I hope that you all are safe, had a safe weekend. Thank you so much for joining us today. It's Monday and it's technically Mental Health Mondays in my world, and because you are Truth Nation, I would love to, nothing more than to invite you guys into my world for a chance. So one of the things that I do often with my students is daily affirmations. And shout out to Meech. Meech reminded me that I have yet to do that with you guys. So again, today I just want to invite you into my world, and we're going to kick it off with some positive energy, man. It's a lot of things happening in this world. When it comes to violence, when it comes to community, when it comes to your jobs, the way that the world is ran, it's not often that we get a chance to just be human beings, right? Because we're programmed to go to work, to wake up, to go to work, to be a mom, be a father, be a child, a sibling, all of the above. So again, let's take this time to just spread some positive energy. So when I do the daily affirmations with my students, especially on days when it's very difficult for me mentally, we say things like, I am great. I won't give up. I am loved. I am all of the above, right? I cannot stop. I am motivated. I am determined. And today, my daily affirmation is, I won't give up. And this is one that I tap into often because I've been through so much in my life. And as a spiritual being, as a child of the Creator, I am faced with many different things on a day-to-day basis. And it's not often that people who interact with me take these things into consideration. However, I take what other people go through into consideration. And today, I just want to remind myself, but also you guys, to never give up, right? And that sounds so simple, it sounds so cliche, but I need you to really understand what that means, because there are a lot of people out here who are carrying burdens and wearing shoes that the next person could never walk in.

And I am one of them. I am a mother of three. I am divorced. I am doing this alone. I have a daughter who's in college right now, which means she's running up my pockets. I have an adult son. I have a 9-year-old. I'm a daughter, a sibling, a friend, right? So I wear many hats. I'm a teacher to many of students, and then I'm also a radio host. So oftentimes I have to remind myself to never give up, because things are hit. We're hit as human beings. We're hit with multiple things throughout the day to distract us from walking into our purpose and walking into our calling. And it's so easy to just say, I don't want to do it. It's so easy to say, I can't do it anymore. And today, I don't know who I'm talking to, but whoever it is that's listening and that may be going through something, I genuinely want you to know that it gets better in the end, to never give up, because as long as you have breath in your body, as long as you're able to get up physically, you have another chance. Don't give up. You don't understand what the next minute, the next hour, the next day, the next week, the next month, the next year, what it could bring. And give yourself grace. Understand that we are all human beings, and we become overwhelmed with life, not by choice, but because we have to live, and some of us are still surviving. So whatever it is that you have going on in your life, just remind yourself that you are doing the best you can. You know, one of the things that I like to do now is I like to tell myself, this is all I can do, right? If I wake up and I've been blessed with a nice big home, and sometimes I don't have the energy to clean every room, every hardwood floor, every bathroom, anything. But I'll start and I say, this is all I can do today, right? With my children, for whatever reason, they think I'm an ATM. They think I'm the doctor, I'm the mother, I'm the lawyer, I'm the protector, I'm the everything. And I have to tell them and explain to them that today, this is all I can do. Pastor Redante, AKA Mr. Do It to Death, shout out to Pastor Ashford, told me something a couple of years ago that I live by today. And I had to go there mentally today to remind myself that what's in my cup is for me, and what overflows is for everyone else. Jazz has a bad habit of dipping into her cup and giving it to other people. And then when I have nothing left inside, I sit there and wonder, and I play the victim, like, people got to give me what I give them, and I'm not pouring into nobody else who don't pour into me. Well, guess what? What was in my cup to begin with wasn't for them at all. It's what overflows. That's for everyone else. So to those out there who are mothers, fathers, siblings, a child, all of the above, one of the other, never give up. Don't quit. Give yourself some grace and only do what you can do for that day. That's the important part, right? You only have so much to give. Stop overextending to people and to things. Because at the end of the day, if you aren't together, no one that you take care of will be together. It's important that we understand this, and that as we start our week, which started yesterday technically, but as we start our week, going to work, going to school, going to dealing with family members, whatever it is that you have going on, just always remember that you cannot give up, because someone is dependent on you, right? And that you have to give yourself grace because you're doing your best. We don't have a blueprint to this thing called life other than whatever religion you believe in. All we can do is what we were put here to do, and that's to live. So from one mother to another, first and foremost, shout out to all the mothers out there, because we not only are we mothers, we are Black women in America. We wear so many

0: different titles and we're expected to be strong every day of our lives. We don't get a chance to sit back and say, today I'm tired. I don't want to do anything. I don't want to talk to anybody, right? I don't want to go anywhere. I just want to be me. And oftentimes we don't have those opportunities because life happens. So when you find yourself in a situation to where you are overwhelmed, to where you feel like you are misunderstood, to where you feel like your soul is tired, I need you to take a step back and prioritize yourself. Whatever it is that makes you happy, and not people, because people can't make you happy. You should be happy regardless whether someone is around or not. But whatever it is that you need to do to make sure that you are okay mentally and physically, do that. Because we're so used to being workaholics. We are used to everyone depending on us. And if you are similar to me, you know, I have a poker face. I don't look like what I've been through. I don't look like what I go through. And a lot of times when people say, how you doing? Naturally, we as a people say, oh, I'm cool. I'm good. When deep down, there may be some things going on that we don't necessarily want to talk about. And nothing necessarily has to happen. It's just that we are overstimulated, as the kids say, as the youth say, right? We go through many different things on a day-to-day basis. And sometimes we don't have people to discuss these things with because of trust issues. So again, my daily affirmation for today is I won't give up. And whatever your daily affirmation is, if you are listening to me, whether it's on YouTube, on the app, or in your radio, I want you to silently tell yourself that you won't give up, or whatever affirmation you choose. Just choose one and follow that affirmation for the rest of the day. And tomorrow, come up with another one. All right. Today, we're going to be talking about protecting yourself and protecting your brand. We're talking about reputations, right? What's your reputation look like? Stay tuned. Do not touch that dial. I want to hear from y'all. 833-212-1017. Happy Monday, Truth Nation. 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

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Happy Monday, Troop Nation. Listen, I feel like Samuel L. Jackson in the beginning of the movie Crooklyn, right? When he's sitting at the radio station looking out the window, it's 90 degrees, 100 degrees outside, super hot. Listen, I'll take it. I won't complain. I'm just grateful to be here, and I'm grateful that we are not dealing with the bipolar weather, right? All right, today we are talking about protecting yourself versus protecting your brand, right? Your name, your reputation, your character. And today's question is simple. At what point do you stop reacting and start protecting your reputation? Because sometimes the biggest fight isn't proving someone wrong, but it's making sure that your name stays right and that your name stays tight. I'll be honest. Growing up, I've always felt like I had to be twice as good so that I wouldn't be overlooked. And I wasn't trying to be perfect. I just knew that if I made one mistake, it felt like people will remember that instead of all of the hard work that I put in. And there's a lot of pressure that follows that into adulthood. And sometimes we're not reacting because we're emotional, but we're reacting because we are tired of feeling misunderstood, right? Now, at this age, this big grown age, I'm okay with that. I'm okay with being misunderstood primarily because I know that I have favor on my life. I know that everything I've been through has got me to the point where I am now. And at the end of the day, that's all that matters. Once you reach a point of accepting the fact that you are set apart and not lonely, the easier life become, the easier you'll begin

to understand that you were and will never be overlooked. You begin to understand that you will never be accepted. You begin to understand that you will always be tested and you will always be misunderstood. You know, sometimes you just got to let a fool be a fool. Sometimes you have to let people be wrong about you. And this is something that I live by. A lot of times when it comes to protecting your brand versus protecting yourself, people don't understand the fine line. And there is a huge difference, right? Your brand is based off of the things that you've accumulated throughout the years as far as your career and who you are and what you project into the world. And protecting yourself is protecting the inner you, the inner child, things that you have been through. And as you become an adult and you work into your career, there's really no way to separate the two because what you do in your work reflects who you are as an individual. It reflects your character, right? So for me, my personal opinion, when we're talking protecting your brand and protecting yourself and we're talking reputations, we have to understand where it starts. And it starts from where you come from, right? What neighborhood do you come from? What city do you come from? Who were your parents? What did your family do? That's legacy. And we talk about legacy often. Me growing up, my reputation initially started based off of who my parents were, right? My parents are very known, always have been known in the street life, in the nightlife. So everything was always based off of that so-and-so daughter, you know, that so-and-so daughter. So I never had a chance as a child to even build my own brand because I was known for being the daughter of two people who are known. And as I became older, I didn't understand the importance of branding and protecting your reputation because I was never taught that, right? I come from a background of that not many women come from, you know, that I know, right? I didn't go to Ivy League. I didn't grow up colleges. I didn't grow up in the suburban area. I actually beat the odds. So similar to a lot of hip hop artists that you guys are familiar with, in which that's how I started as a music artist. I am that. I come from the trenches. I come from the mud. I come from the dirt. I was never given anything. Everything that I have in my life, I had to work for. And a lot of people have this perception that just because you look how you look or you move how you move, that things are given to you easily. And that's simply not the case, right? I put in a lot of work to make sure that I can get to where I am. And that all started with how I was perceived by other people and how I build my reputations, right? Now, letting people be wrong about you is something that took me some time to get used to, right? You have to allow people to be wrong about you because one thing's for sure and two things for certain. People will understand who you are once you are no longer present. The minute that you choose to step away from a person or a situation, I guarantee you with all 10 fingers lifted high, that they will understand exactly who you are and what it is that you bring to the table, right? And if they played a part in any way that could potentially diminish your reputation or your character, they was never with you to begin with, right? My whole life, I have been in situations where people have taken advantage of me, even as a child. And once I became an adult, I learned how to play dumb. I learned how to understand that someone else's perception of me is not my reality, right? And when you build this type of mind frame, it puts you in, it forces you into your own box, into your own world, because now you have to separate yourself from all of the limitations that people have placed upon you. And I have children who have things inside of them. I know I have something inside of me. I know that I shine differently than other people, not in the sense of flashy, because I'm not a flashy person, but what's inside of me shines differently than a lot of people that I'm around, a lot of people that I know. And I understand that. And when you understand that,
You have to have

have a certain level of confidence, a certain level of certainty about yourself. Because if you don't, the deceit creeps in from the enemy. And then that's when things begin to unravel, right? People can see you for who you are as a child. That's why I always say, one thing I've learned growing up was, if they don't like my mama, they don't like her kids. I'm a firm believer in that. And it don't necessarily mean they don't like her because she did something to them. It means that they don't like who she is as a person. So, and I'm the same way with my children. I know what my children have inside of me. So I'm very protective of myself and my family. And I know what we possess and what we carry. And a lot of times people don't like you because of your reputation. Because you have a reputation of, when you walk in a room, you walk like God sent you. You have a reputation of, I'm going to take charge and get things done whether you get it done or not. And sometimes that offends people. And guess what? I'm okay with that. I'm okay with it because I trust my vision. I trust who I am. I trust my discernment. I know what I am capable of. I no longer stand in a position to where I have to prove myself to anyone or anything, because I put in a lot of work. And sometimes people will diminish your character and reputation because they understand who you are and the power that you hold. And if you do not walk into these rooms like God sent you, if you do not walk into these rooms like you know who you are, people gonna play on your top every single time. Every single time. I used to always care about what people thought of me. And in some ways, today it matters because that's how I build relationships, right? But now I do it in a way where I allow people to be wrong about me, because I've accepted the fact that I'm not here to prove anything to anyone on this earth. Better yet, I've accepted the fact that people can think what they want because they don't even pay my bills. Your thoughts do not pay my bills. Your thoughts do not feed my family. Your thoughts does not dictate my character. It does not dictate who I am and what I represent and what I stand for. And if you knew that better, you'd do better. Because if you knew who I was, and I'm not talking accolades, but I'm talking spiritually, right? If you knew who I was, you would do better. You would treat me better. You would come to me better. And I'm talking spiritually, all of the above, because I know who I am and I stand on that. So when we're talking reputations, one thing is for sure and two things is for certain. Your perception of someone else is not their reality. What you say does not dictate who they are and who they're going to be. And for the person on the receiving end, if you're a person like me, I want you to doubt me. I want you to talk bad about me. I want you to do all of the above, because the moment I step fully into who I am, you're going to wish you would have treated me a little differently. And that's how you got to address people. You have to make them wish they would have treated you differently because they don't understand who you are. I've spent so many years around people who meant me no well. And there's others who know who I am. And there's others who's been around me who understand who I am and allow me to be around these people and to make these mistakes because they were afraid of what I might become. But guess what? I'm here. So the jokes is on you. And you have to carry yourself the same way. Your reputation, people like to say all the time, I don't care what people think. I do. I only care about what people think to me about me when it comes to the people that matters. Right? If it's someone else, it doesn't matter. But to the people that matters and the people who I help and I assist, that matters to me. I care about what my children think. I care about what my family think. I care about what my students think. I care about what my friends think. I care about what those who I love, I care about what they think about me, because this is my legacy. This is what I'm building. And when it's time for me to be gone, I want to be known for certain things. And when you have people who feel a way about your anointing or your favor, they will do everything possible to damage your reputation.

0: reputation. And this is not, I'm not saying that this is happening or anything like that, but this is something I'm passionate about because I've seen oftentimes a lot of great people I know personally who are regular civilians and celebrities where people have opinions about them and people put out content for clickbait or have conversations in a negative manner because they feel a way not knowing that they are purposely putting their mouth on somebody. And that comes with consequences and repercussions. Today we are talking reputation and character. I want to hear from you. 833-212-1017. It's your girl Jazz Tyler. We got to go to break. Do not touch that down, man. We about to get live. I need y'all to blow these phone lines up. Comment in the chat. 101.7 The Truth.
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0: 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We are live and direct. Happy Monday. It's Mental Health Mondays, and I got some stuff I want to get off my chest to all the Truth Nation that's listening out there, right? Today we are talking reputation and character, right? Why your reputation is important, why your brand is important, and why you cannot separate the two. So inside of that, as a woman who has been in many different arenas, one thing I know for sure is that first impressions is everything, right? We hear people say oftentimes, don't judge a book by its cover. But the truth is, first impressions matter. People decide whether they trust you before they really know you. Your handshake, your attitude, your consistency, your reputation starts before your resume, okay? I want to ask y'all, Truth Nation, when someone hears your name, what do they think? I want to hear from you, 833-212-1017. Shout out to the chat. Not Really a City Girl says, good evening, Jazz. I hope you are having a great day. Thank you so much for tuning in. Epic Moves Milwaukee says, who is that snapping? Okay, Queen, I feel what you're saying, and you got to know that. Javon Mitchell says, what it do, Jazz? Very deep. Absolutely. Thank you so much. Thank you to everyone who is tapping in today. Again, we are talking reputations and brand, what that means to you. You know, from my personal experience, the reality is no matter how much work you put in, there's going to be one person who's going to dictate how they feel about you based off of not even an encounter that they had, but just who you are, right? There's going to be one person who's going to put time and effort into misunderstanding you so that they can create a false narrative and benefit from your downfall, right? So first impressions are everything, but they are very dangerous. If you don't know who you are as a person, you can potentially show up in the room with a mask and you do it subconsciously, right? Primarily because you just want people to know that you got a good heart and that you're genuine. But the truth of the matter is no one cares. No one cares. No one cares that you're genuine. No one cares that you work hard. No one cares that you put in a lot of work. They don't care about any of that. All people care about is how they can benefit from whatever it is that you have to offer. Okay? When people first meet me, they automatically assume that I'm a child because I look young and I sound young. So people try to test me, you know? That's why I walk into every room certain about who I am. I walk in every room knowing that I'm beautiful on the inside and out. And sometimes that's a problem. I've been through many trials and tribulations in my life, but I don't look like what I've been through. And to some people, that's a liability. I'm a liability because I see through BS. I'm a liability because you can't play me. I'm a liability because I come with a pure heart and understanding, non-judgmental, unconditional love. These are the things that I come with no matter what it is, no matter what type of relationship it is, because that's how God made me, right? To some people, I appear timid and quiet. All of the examples that I'm giving are people perception of me. Again, that has nothing to do with me. Your perception of me is not my reality. I am who I am because of the things that I've been through. My reputation is my reputation because of the things that I've been through. Right? What you think about me don't matter unless you are a person who matters. The things that you create, the narrative that people create about you, should not matter unless it matters. You have to develop thick skin. You have to understand that it is greater than a name brand. It is greater than what you drive in. It is greater than who you're standing next to. It's greater than all of the above. There is something simply inside of people that cannot be bought and paid for. That is your reputation. Your heart, your morals, your character, your integrity. What you stand for is your reputation. And that is going to dictate how you show up and how other people show up for you. That is going to dictate how successful you become. It's going to dictate a lot. You can have a great character. You can have a great reputation and people still not like you. That's the point of not proving yourself to people, right? For a long time, it's crazy because shout out to Homer, man. I love Homer Blow so much because it was in this very moment that I'm about to explain that made me look at myself the way that the world did. I grew up as a very quiet child in elementary, right? I wasn't really outspoken. I wasn't really, you know, like, I'm not going to say I wasn't strong. I was an introvert. Everything that I've been through, I held it inside of me because I felt like I trusted myself enough to talk to myself, to talk to God and say, whatever it is that I'm feeling, I don't have to discuss it with other people. I've been a problem solver since day one. You understand? I've been solving my own problems since I was 4 or 5 years old. By the time I reached 9, I started becoming, you know, due to the situation with my mom being a single parent, I was raising my siblings. At 9, I was changing diapers and babysitting and making bottles. So I've been a caretaker my whole life. And by the time I became a teenager, all of that was built up inside of me, I looked at how people talk stuff about my mom, my dad, good and bad, right? I looked at people who felt the way towards me, even family members. And I couldn't even tell you why. I'm just a kid. But when I got older, when I became a teenager and I started studying and I started researching, I understood that it was because of who my parents was, their reputations, and it was because of who I am inside. So I started to feed off of that and I became more boisterous, which is why I got into the music industry, right? I want people to know me not because of what I come from, just because of what I come from, but because of who I am and the things that I have done. So I ended up hanging around people who meant me no good. People who had not necessarily the best reputations. But I didn't understand that at the time. I didn't understand that there's power in proximity. Who you align yourself with and who you deal with on a day-to-day basis can affect your reputation and your brand. Not necessarily your character unless you conform into a person that you aren't. But who you are affiliated with can most definitely affect your reputation, right? So back then it used to be a saying of like, I got friends of all kind. It doesn't matter what they do. I don't do what they do. I got a friend that strip. I got a friend that scam. I got a friend that's a teacher. I got a friend. Listen, it matters. It matters. What your friends do and the people that you're around and what your family do, it matters. If you are careful and you are concerned about your reputation, I don't want somebody around me who's not built like me. Because if a situation happens, they're not going to know how to move or how to pivot. I need you to be built a certain way because I do have a reputation. I need you to be built a certain way because of my character and my integrity and what it is that I stand for. Whether or not you understand it, it's something

0: completely different. But at the end of the day, my reputation matters because the legacy I'm building for my children matters. And I get offended, not just when people attack my reputation, but when they attack other people's reputations, especially when you have never had a conversation with this person. See, I'm a very private person. I allow people to think what they think and say what they say, because at the end of the day, I'm not in this battle to fight it. The person I serve, the being I serve is, and I stand on that 10 toes. I've never had to open my mouth the past couple of years to defend myself, because God has always defended me. And if you don't think, you think I'm lying, do your research. Go back and look at people who have mistreated me and see where they are in their life. You can even see how they look. They look a mess. Okay? I'm not one to be played with, and you shouldn't be one to be played with either. What you say about people matters. And I've had to learn that as well. I used to be, in my 20s, I was very opinionated. Even in my early 30s, I was very opinionated. I would say how I feel because I wanted people to understand how authentic I was, right? But sometimes it's not necessary. And sometimes the things that you say can be in a manner where you want to help that person, but it's taken a different way. You have to watch what you say about people. You have to watch what people say about you because it matters. The wrong reputation can cost you your job. It could cost you your marriage. It could cost you your relationship. It can cost you your relationship with your children, family, and friends. So for anyone who says, I don't care about what people think about me, you are a lie. You are a lie because it matters. If you didn't care what nobody thought about you, you wouldn't be on that job, because I guarantee you, you code switching. I guarantee you, when you walk into your job, you put that mask on and you do what you got to do, because you, what them people think about you matters. So you need to have that same behavior in the community. You need to have that same behavior when it comes to your friends, your family, everybody else. It matters. Right? It's nothing nobody can do about your reputation but you. People gonna talk. People gonna feel how they feel. It is what it is. We gotta go to break. Do not touch that dial. We talking reputations. You versus you. Because ain't nobody else in the way.
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0: talking about reputation, right? Reputation. Now, we all know in the social media world, the news, the radio, there are so many comments and opinions about other people, what they do, how they do it. And a lot of times when people become opinionated, they have no idea how their opinions and their comments damages people's reputations, no matter if they know the person or not, right? Now, getting into the reputation piece, we've talked about understanding where it stems from. You know, how does reputation start? It starts from where you come from, who your family is, you know, all of these type of things. And that then as you become older, you begin to build your reputation up. And at the end of the day, there's no blueprint for it. But to any parents or anyone who's around the youth, what I will say is, please start explaining to them the importance of reputation. Even your friends, right? It matters. All of that stuff matter, man. I want to hear from you, 833-212-1017. You versus you. We talking reputations and character today. We got a caller on the line. Al, are you there?
1: I'm here. Well, you know, I had a friend kind of like come for my reputation, but it really didn't like get me upset because they drive a Sonata. So I know they have some trials and tribulations and things of that nature. And some, you know, sometimes they want the Reese's and pieces that you give off your body. But it really didn't really get me upset because I know who I am.

0: And if somebody say something, I'm like, okay, so what? But I have my way of getting back. But what I said for the friend who tried to come for my reputation, I'm just going to F their fiance. Because everything they won't do for them, they're going to do for me. And I know I can get it. And if they got a wife, I'm going to get that too. And I might get their cousin pregnant just for the hell of it. I'm old school. I play the game a long time. And when it's good, nobody talks. And when people have a lot of secrets, they are already tarnished, just like their mouthpiece. That's why nobody wants it, and that's why they move in the dark. But when it's good, they know it's good. So I don't really get mad about that. Because, see, everything, when people try to tarnish your reputation, that's because they're wore out. Like
1: that's
0: a prostitute
1: right.
0: in a whorehouse. She ain't no good, and her lips is gone, and she has no walls. So you have to play it on a bigger game. So if they talk, let them talk. Because a lot of times they talking because they really want you, but you don't want them.
1: Absolutely.
0: And you can't do nothing with spoiled milk. And you can't do nothing with rotten vegetables. Y'all wouldn't even flush them down the toilet. So you got to let them sit like old urine in an abandoned house, where when you come down the block, you can smell the stank and the stench from half of the block. So all I can say is keep on living.
1: That's it.
0: So y'all be all right and have a good day. Have a buzz ball.
1: Thank you so much, Al. Thank you so much. Shout out to the chat. Shout out to Al, too. You know, I don't condone a lot of stuff, but, you know, I was Petty LaBelle at one point in time. So, Al, I feel you. The old me feel you. I don't know about the new one, but the old me feel you. You dig? Shout out to the chat. Epic Moves Milwaukee says, one's reputation is everything. Unfortunately, there's a culture in our community that models a representation as something similar to one who is incarcerated. This is true. They also said we should not walk around like we are supposed to scare others. So they fear us. It really hurts the fabric of the community and the feeling of being in a safe environment, which creates what it creates. Shout out to Madi in the chat. Happy Monday. Thank you so much for checking in. We are talking reputations right now. I used to have a reputation of being a crash out. Believe it or not. I thank God for growth. Won't he do it? Hallelujah. Yes. When I was in my 20s, I didn't understand mentally how to deal with the things that I had been through and the trauma I had been through. I just know that my patience was short. And I grew up in a family that was older. My grandmother was probably in her 70s or 60s when I was born. You know what I'm saying? My aunts are all in their 70s. My parents are old. So my entire family was older. So there was a certain level of respect. You don't overtalk people. You don't do certain things. When men is talking, they in one room. When women are talking, they're in another room. And I applied those same principles to my life. So when I became an adult and I started to maneuver in the world, I realized that not everybody was taught the same way. And I began to take that personally because I was in such a subjective mind frame. I felt like it was a personal attack on me. Like, do you not know that you treat me a certain way? Makes me feel disrespected. To other people, they would say you tripping, you bugging, you doing too much, but not to me. Because my character and my morals were a certain way. So I had the reputation of, man, listen, don't get her started. Don't get her started. A lot of people, they dealt with me. A lot of people didn't want to deal with me. But it was one person who changed my perspective, and that was Homer Blow. And shout out to Blow. I remember when I was, this is when I was at the, almost at the height of my career in music, right? It's over about 15 years ago, maybe over 15 years ago. And Homer, he took me to the side. He said, Jazz, if you don't stop popping off the way you do, you're going to end up in jail like Remy Ma. And he wasn't saying it in an industry tone or in a way that was like he wished that upon me, but he said it to get my attention so that I would understand the things that I would have to face going forward if I did not protect who I was and my reputation. I didn't want to be viewed as, like what someone in the chat said, as someone that you had to fear. I didn't want to be viewed as someone who would pop off or who did not have self-control. However, my environment, my circumstances, my trials and tribulations are the very things that have made me that way. And one

0: I took myself away from the world and I started to heal and go through the things that I needed to go through on my own, I realized that it was okay to grow and that I had formed a new reputation, a reputation of, guess what? You don't got to like me, baby. You don't got to love me, but you gonna respect me. And why you gonna respect me? Because Jazz gets it done. All right. You one call, that's all. David Gruber. You need something done? Call Jazz. She'll get it done. And I wanted that reputation because I wanted people to understand that I cared about them and what it is that they were trying to do. And that I can be dependable because I never had anyone to depend on. So I was trying to be a reflection of everything that I wanted. And what I've noticed in that process, especially moving back home, is that people set limitations on you. People push you. They will put you in a position purposely to prove that you're not who you say you are. They will put you in a position so that someone else can say, I told you. She's talking about she changed. She's talking about she ain't the person she used to be. She don't kick it how she used to kick. That's a lie. I had to understand that. I had to take a step back and understand that there are people literally who will come towards you just so that they can damage your reputation and try and make you out as a liar. So when we're talking reputations and we're talking brands, A, it's okay to grow. I'm not who I used to be, and I'm okay with that. And if you're not okay with it, kick rocks. You don't have to be around. People like to hold you at a certain step. Oh, yeah, I know her. Yeah, she used to be popping off. She used to this, that. You don't know me. You ain't been around me in 10, 15, 20 years. You don't know me. You ain't been around my children, my family, or no. You don't know me. People are allowed to grow. So for anyone out there who feel like there's people around you who consistently try to trigger you to get a reaction out of you so that they can benefit off of not making themselves look like a liar to someone else, remove them. It's okay. I promise you it's okay. People are always going to have something to say, but it is okay to be not who you was. There is pleasure and beauty and being able to say that I have a testimony. There is pleasure and beauty in being able to say, yeah, I used to be this way. But right now, I'm not that person no more. And I'm okay with that. And if you're not okay with it, I still love you. I just can't rock with you. But I'm going to be who I'm going to be. And if that's too much for you, if you benefit off of who I used to be, it's only evidence that you need not to be around me. It's only evidence. You ever run into somebody you haven't seen in years and they get to bringing up stuff from back in the day? Listen, oh man, you remember that one time? No, I don't remember. I'm sorry. I don't remember. And I'm not going to stick around for you to try to make me remember because that person does not exist. But you can get to know who I am today. And if you don't want to, kick rocks. It's okay. But I'm going to be who I'm going to be because growth is a part of my reputation. I want to hear from you, 833-212-1017. We got to go to break. Do not touch that dial. It's your girl, Jazz Tyler, 101.7 The Truth.
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6: There's some things I want to highlight that we may not be cognizant of, and I know that some of y'all are going to take issue with what I say, but I'm going to be factual and I'm going to be objective about it because they are still hard at work to make sure that we die fast, we live difficult lives, we make less money, we have less access to healthcare. Ladies and gentlemen, that's not just some random occurrence. and they're criminalizing some of our just unnecessary, loud, boisterous, and disrespectful behaviors. You know, I remember an era where Black folks didn't necessarily need to be heard. Us being in public and being seen was quite enough, because we are giving them more fuel for the fire, especially now that we have, I'd like to think, more political power than we've had in years past. And just as we're starting to gain more political power, that's when they start to take away our districts. And guess what? You didn't see it coming.
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0: 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Truth Nation, what's the word, man? We are talking you versus you, right? We're talking character, reputation, all of the above. And before we went to break, we were talking about how people try and hold you to who it is that you used to be because they are afraid of who you've become. They don't like the new reputation. They don't like what you stand for. Therefore, they will purposely trigger you so that they can benefit off of the lie. There is no other way for them to benefit, right? They have to benefit off of the lie. Shout out to the chat. Madi says, Black women has to figure out great things on their own. You are absolutely right. And now that I'm older, I understand that it's not by default, but it's by the way that society has raised us. We are forced to figure things out on our own. Mile the Elephant says, rational growth will make you stand taller than your circle if that circle does not contribute to that growth. Do you understand? 10 toes. Absolutely. 10 toes. I've never allowed anything or anyone to get in the way of me growing. And it's not just because of my career or just my reputation, but I have children and I love myself enough to know that I can be whatever it is that I want to be. So I've never allowed other people and how they feel about my journey dictate who I am. Because a lot of the times, see, you can tell a

lie. Like Chairman Fred said, you can tell a lie, but sometimes you got to let the lie sit and see what flies attract to it. You understand? You can say whatever it is that you need to say. But what Tupac say, you and I know what's going on, right? I know all y'all from way back. You and I know what's going on. You can tell a lie all you want to, because at the end of the day, the people that love me, that protects my reputation or your reputation, they should automatically be standing up for you when you're not in them rooms. And if they not, that's just another person that you got to get off your list. That's another person that you have to move around, right? You have to. I am so tired of running into people who live in the past about who I used to be or who they used to be. Because it lets me know that you still ain't on my level. You weren't even on my level back then. But you still coming to me about some stuff that has nothing to do with nothing, because that's the only way that you can relate. And again, at the end of the day, people tend to forget that just because they have a certain memory of you or a certain view of you, that is not the world's perception, right? I tell people all the time, it's people I will first meet in a business setting, or someone I will meet, you know, from a friend of a friend. And they'll say, oh, yeah, I know so-and-so. You know, yeah, I heard some great things about you. Okay, that's nice. But what I'm telling you out the horse's mouth is, you don't have to ask nobody about me. And if you do, understand that you may get multiple different stories or versions depending on who you're asking, because my loyalty is not the same with everybody. So reputation matters, but it also doesn't matter to a certain degree, because people are going to explain how they feel based off their interaction with you. If you play me a certain way, but you don't know that I know, and I begin to treat you a certain way, I'm almost positive if someone walks up to you, you're going to say, man, I don't like her. She did, she that, she da, da, da, da. Now the rebuttal should be, well, what did you do to make her do those things? And then you can go to another person and they can say, do you know Jazz? Oh, man, listen, that's a powerful woman right there. She valid. They can say all of these positive things. But again, the same rules apply. There's no biases. That's based off of whatever interaction that.

0: Barely, but it's not disrespectful. I mean, well, my heart is pure. My heart is genuine. But at the end of the day, you'll get different stories depending on when these people were around. It's people that I'm sure are the truth listeners, Truth Nation. You can't tell me it's somebody around you right now or in that has access to you right now that you knew from back then, and maybe y'all just rekindled the friendship or relationship, and they constantly are bringing up things that you used to do or because they're living it. Listen, that's not you. Don't let nobody play you out your position. Don't let nobody tell you that you are who you used to be when you put in so much work, 10 toes, sleepless nights. You've done everything to be somebody different. And people will try to trick you out your position and trigger you into making you believe that you are who you aren't, that you aren't who you are. They literally will send other people. They would do numerous of things just to get a reaction. Just to say, man, I knew it. I knew it was a lie. Or so they can go back and tell whoever it is they told the lie to that you are who you are and that they purposely did something so that that person can see, right? At the end of the day, again, these are not the people that you need to be around. Shout out to the chat. Marty said, people don't like me. Haters are motivators. I laugh. All the way to the bank, literally. I sit in my baby mansion laughing. Listen.
1: Rich gang.
0: When people come to me, you know what? I can't even say that no more. Because I done scared them all away. When people used to come to me, so-and-so said this. Oh, for real? All right. Call me tomorrow and let me know what they say too. You said, yeah. All right, cool. I don't care. Because you ain't walked a mile in my shoes. You don't talk to me on a daily basis. You don't understand my mind. You don't understand why I move the way I move. I don't care. It does not matter. You can say you know me and ain't been around me for 10, 15 years. People love to do that. I know this person. I went to high school. What? We was kids. You don't know me. You ain't been around me. You have not been around me to see my growth, but you have been around me to trigger me, to put me in a position to where you can say that I have not grown. And that's why you have to be removed. That's why you have to keep it pushing, because at the end of the day, my reputation matters. My reputation matters because this is how I eat. This is how I feed my children. But most importantly, because my character is solid, right? We have to allow people to grow. That is the beauty of life. The beauty of life is being able to see a person at who they was and who they currently are. And now you're able to see who they're going to become. And you need to be careful. You need to be careful because God has a way of taking a nobody and turning them into somebody. It's a lot of people, the people y'all love idolizing people. Right? Y'all love y'all celebrities, the people y'all look up to. We was talking about it last week. Oprah on there talking about Whitney, but she used to be dragging that wagon all up and down Burlaw Street, her and Gail, a little fast tail. But you ain't told that though. Everybody got a story. She wanted to talk about Whitney and how she fell off the stage. Well, what was you doing on 8th of Burlaw back in the day, Oprah? Huh? What was you doing? Everybody got a story. I don't care how much money they got. I don't care what they look like. I don't care what they drive. Everybody has a story. And you have to be okay with allowing people to be who they are, right? Because if you don't, you'll find yourself being stuck. You'll find that you'll have a reputation like homeboy. Shout out to Tyron Turner on Belly. He was eating a banana. What'd he say? Yeah, I don't like that. I don't like that. He said the people on him. He said, I don't like that. You're going to turn into a hater. And that's going to be your reputation. If you knew better, you would do better. Stop damaging people's reputations. Stop putting your mouth on people when you have no idea what these people have been through. Because if you don't, you're going to have a reputation as a hater. And it ain't no coming back from that. Because nobody want to deal with somebody like that. people are alive.

0: out to grow. And for those who are listening, to all of the YouTubers, to the people who got their radio turned on, hear me loud and clear. Don't let nobody trick you out your spot because you ain't who you used to be. Matter of fact, put the dog back in you and let them know what time it is, because they've been playing on your top. Oh, you think it's sweet? No, I'm not going to react the way you want me to, but what I am going to do is cut you off since you think it's sweet. Let me show you who I am. You know who I was, but let me show you who I am. Because who I am now is so slick, you couldn't touch me if you tried to. Nothing you can say or do can get to me. Nothing they can say or do can get to you, because you are who you are. I want to hear from you, Truth Nation. We talking us versus us, because ain't no competition. We are our own competition. How important is reputation to you? 833-212-1017. Do not forget to hit that like and subscribe button on YouTube. I want to hear from y'all. We got to go to break to pay some bills. It's your girl, Jazz Tyler. Tap in.
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guys, Tyler. We are live and direct, and we are talking reputations, man. Us versus us, right? What grinds your gears when somebody talks about reputation or when they misrepresent reputation? Shout out to the chat. Epic Moves MKE said, yes, just make sure you write your own story. Don't let someone else tell you who you are or dictate what the script of your story reads. And I'm glad you said that, because that brings me into the next discussion as it pertains to reputation, protecting your name. How far will you go to protect your name, right? I used to want to address everything somebody had to say. Then I became burnt out. And then it was mentally challenging and tiring, because by the time I realized that they was a fool, I had already become a fool because I started to act a fool. There's different ways you can protect your name. You don't have to protect your name by being reactionary. Shout out to Chairman Fred Hampton Jr., because he's the one who actually, for the past 15 years, has walked me through the process of making sure that I don't become a reactionary person, that I'm no longer reactionary to where when people say or do things that it bothers me or gets under my skin, right? So now how do I protect my name? I protect my name by continuing to be me and showing up as me, because that's going to be the opposite of what whoever, if someone says something negatively about you, the best thing you can do is prove them wrong by doing the opposite. So now I protect my name by showing up as myself, right? So if ever there is someone who has anything negative to say about me, when I show up, the person I'm showing up to, I'm going to be like, man, listen, I ain't trying to hear nothing you talk about. That woman was nothing but genuine to me. That woman was nothing but nice, kind to me, right? That's all you can do. That's really how you protect your name. You don't protect your name by giving people what it is that they're looking for, right? It's important because your name opens doors, and sometimes your reaction closes them. I have walked myself out of rooms that I could have been in. I've walked myself out of situations when I was younger because my mentality was I got to protect my name by saying what's on my mind. I have to protect my name by going to confront. See, I was the pull-up queen. A lot of people like to, I don't come from the era of internet. I come from the era of, I'm going to pull up on you. You got something to say about me, I'm going to pull up on you. Right? I don't do that no more. Because that's being reactionary. And that's what people want you to do. So now, how I move is, first and foremost, and to my Truth Nation, this is what I'm telling y'all, right? Listen, I'm also a consultant, so a lot of stuff I'm giving y'all is for the free. So just take heed, because I love

y'all. In real life, in all seriousness, this has worked for me. When someone says something negative about me to someone else, the first thing I analyze is not the person who said it, but the person who's receiving it. Because as they say, why did the person who said it feel comfortable telling you in the first place? What about you made them so comfortable to where they felt like they can come to you and talk to me about a certain, talk to you about me in a certain manner? Once I figured that part out, then I began to analyze the person talking. Now, the person who mentioned the negative response, who said something negatively about me, I have to determine in my mind if they're worth addressing based off of how, if I even care about them. Because if I don't care about you, what you says has absolutely no, you don't live rent-free in my headspace. So you can say whatever you want. I'm not going to go the lengths to protect my name to somebody who means absolutely nothing. If it's somebody I care about, we're going to keep it 100. Let's talk about it. It doesn't matter how hard the conversation is. It doesn't matter what, I'm willing to address it all. And then this is what we're going to do. And I learned this from my sister. Shout out to my OG, Trina, my blood sister, right? And my brother Goody. Because they said this a couple of years ago on the phone during the situation. And I'm like, yo, I feel you. I'm going to start doing that. Don't call me telling me what nobody said about me, because I'm going to call them on three-way. Don't come up to me in person telling me what nobody said about me, because I'm going to pull up on them with you on the passenger side. All right. They said what? We all going to talk about it. We all going to address it, right? You can't call me with it. Because I want them in a room too. Only if I care. That's how I protect my name. I protect my name by protecting that bag. I protect my name by showing up for the people that love me and care about me. I protect my name by making sure that I am true to me. Making sure that when I go to bed at night, I can sleep. That when I look myself in the mirror, I don't feel a way about myself. That's how I protect my name, because as long as I know who I am, it does not matter. Again, as we stated at the top of the hour, your perception of me is not my reality. At the end of the day, my name is all I have, because that's my legacy. You want your name when it enters room. You want your name in a room before you enter. And you want it to be a star. See, some people want to be, oh, I want everybody to love. If everybody loves you, you're not doing something right. If everybody loves you and everybody has something good to say about you, you're not doing something right. And I don't mean the naysayers, the ones that's gossiping based off some stuff that they heard. Or even if they feel like they was around to experience it, it doesn't matter, because you don't know what's inside my head. You don't know this playbook, baby. And I got a lot of game. You understand? I give bait for a living just to see what you gonna do with it. Play me like I'm a fool if you want to. You gonna learn something today. I promise you is. You gonna learn something today. I protect my name because that's my legacy. I protect my name by being who it is that God wanted me to be. I can't be anything else. I can't be anything other. In the words of Allen Iverson, everybody else is taken. Why would I want to be somebody else when everybody else is taken? I'm protecting my name by staying true to myself. And I suggest you do the same thing. I suggest you do the same thing. Don't get caught up in the hype, man. Don't get caught up in what people have to say all the time. Because half of the time, you never know what it is that they're going through. And as long as it's not affecting you, your paycheck, or what you got going on, it should not matter. It should not matter. I've been in so many situations throughout the careers and arenas to the point where there has been people, not a lot of people, but there has been people who felt the way about me because I am, simply because I am who I am. Not because I've done anything to them, but because they have insecurities within themselves. They have personal issues and mental health issues that you can't even begin to understand. And their job is, when they feel like you are a threat, they

0: have to damage your character and reputation. They have to play games to put you in the middle of some nonsense because, A, that's what they're used to, and B, because they want to damage your reputation. And the only way they can do that, the only way they can succeed is if they do that. And I used to always try to protect my name. I didn't say that. I didn't do that. Until I realized I am always going to be a person who is going to be misunderstood because I'm set apart. I'm not lonely. I'm set apart. I don't fit in. And I'm okay with that. And you have to understand that too. When you have a calling on your life, when you're anointed, the only reputation that matters is how God views you. Real talk. Because when God views you a certain way, the doors will open for you. And everybody else who has that heart will begin to understand who you are and they'll accept you for who you are. That's what it means to have. I'm worried about my reputation with the creator. I'm not worried about my reputation with certain people who ain't got a pot to piss in or a window to throw it out of. Got the nerves to be sitting up here talking about other people and what they got going on. What do you got going on? The next time somebody comes to you with some mess, I heard this. Okay, why was you listening? What do you have going on in your life to where you even have the time to open your mouth and put your mouth on somebody's paws? Let me know. Shout out to the chat. Marty says, the elephant says, now I address it and make sure that once addressed, the person disrespectful to me will be non-existent and insignificant. See, here's the thing with me. I'll address it to someone who, again, I care about or someone who I know don't know no better. But never address a fool because a fool's job is to be a fool. Number two, another reason why I don't address stuff that I could is because of my family. I have relatives that love me that did 35 in a pen, 15 in a pen. And I'm not going to put them in my situation to send them back to jail for life because of what somebody said about me. So I move a certain way because deep down I know what can happen based off somebody putting their mouth on me or damaging my reputation. So instead, I choose to step back. I don't address everything. I don't react to everything. I play dumb a lot. It just is what it is. At the end of the day, I can't tell you how to live your life. I can't tell you how to deal with situations where people are talking in a negative manner of you. What I can tell you to do that works for me, I can give you this advice. I promise you, it's no greater feeling than when you know someone is trying to tarnish your character and all you can do is sit back and laugh. And let's get some accountability going too. Because we're going to have some people out here that's like, yeah, this person was talking about me. They was saying this and that. They was hating on me, man. Wasn't nobody hating on you. Them was facts, nigga. You broke. You broke. You ain't got nothing. Girl, you broke too. All you doing is sitting in your house on Instagram, trying to be an Instagram model, but you ain't got no, you sleeping on the air mattress. You broke. That ain't hating. That's a fact. Let's be clear. We're talking about facts. We're not talking about people who are people who are delusional and think that you're just creating things out of the air. No, we're talking facts. There is no greater feeling than for somebody to come to me and tell me somebody's trying to diminish my reputation. No greater feeling into why? Because all I can do is laugh and go about my business. I'm going to laugh and go about my business. You know why? Because I know you're going to have to come see about me. Not in a physical altercation, but I'm going to make it that way. I'm going to work so hard to where you're going to be mad you got to rock with me. Yeah. Let's talk about it. Reputation, 833-212-1017. It's your girl, Jazz Tyler. Do not touch that dial. We about to go to break. 101.7 The Truth.
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But how much of your reputation actually dictates who you are? For me, before we went to break, we was talking about it, right? I've learned to not address everything that was sent to destroy my peace, especially if I know that this individual have no idea when it comes to anything about me, right? And sometimes you have to be real with yourself, man. You got to pick your battles. You have to pick your battles. I realize peace has become more valuable than proving somebody wrong. It becomes more valuable because guess what? Those who are around you that truly love you, they know who you are. You don't have to prove anything to them. Why would I go out of my way choosing this battle to go up against somebody who don't know nothing about me or where I come from or how I am? If you want to play in my face, play in my face. You're the one that's going to receive the consequences in doing so. That's you. That don't have nothing to do with me. At the end of the day, it's more peace in realizing that you don't have to prove somebody wrong. Let them be wrong. Let people be wrong about you. Let them be wrong about you, because at the end of the day, it doesn't matter. They're not feeding you. They're not taking care of your families. They're not there on the days where you don't, when you want to give up. They're not there on the days when you're giving it your all. They're not there, period. It does not matter, and it should not matter. It's always peace over pride and ego. I don't have an ego where it's like, I gotta, man, listen, it can be something. Truth Nation, I promise you, you don't get to be successful in the things that you do in life without someone coming for your life. There are many different people from all walks of your personal life who will purposely do things to try to prove that you aren't who you are, man. You don't have to prove nothing to them. And to the youth that's listening out there, hear me loud and clear. Waking up the next day means more than trying to prove something to somebody, and then you end up in a situation where you're going to meet your maker or go to jail. You don't have nothing to prove to nobody. The moment you shut it down, oh, word. Okay, who you hear that from? Me? You heard that from me? No, because as soon as you, okay, cool. You got it. Don't worry about it. Believe whatever you want to believe. I'm still getting money and y'all still like me. Huh? Hello. What's going to change? Nothing. Ain't nothing going to change because you said what you said. It's still people that's going to rock with you. It's still people that's going to go up and beyond for you. It's still people that love you. It's still people that's going to do whatever it is to help you win. What a person says doesn't mean anything, especially if they don't know what they're talking about. We have to get in the habit of removing our pride and our ego and focus on the bigger picture. We have to. Do y'all remember playing a telephone game as a child? It'd be me and all my cousins, like 10 of us. By the time what I said to at the beginning, by the time it get back to me, that ain't what I said. I can say the sky is blue and I'm eating Skittles. By the time it go around the room to everybody, they're gonna say the sky is red and I'm eating Starburst. That ain't what I said. That's how the world works. One person takes a narrative. 9 times out of 10 is based off of perception, right? Based off of perception, not even anything that they've heard. It's based off of how they view you, from how they watch you from afar. Then they go and take that story, create whatever they need to create in their Delulu land, because they're delusional. Then they go and find somebody to validate it. Hey, I heard this.

heard Marty talking about he got a mini mansion. He over there living in a shack. Oh, for real? Then that person gonna take that and go to somebody else and add to it, and it's just gonna be a ripple effect. It's no stopping it. Again, if everybody likes you, you are not doing something right. If everybody has something great to say about you, baby, you ain't doing nothing right. You doing something wrong. I'm telling you. And that's why it doesn't matter, because half of the people who find time to be in other people's business and to make up lies and to go out of their way to diminish someone's character are unhappy with themselves. But most importantly, what bones do you got in your closet? 50% of the time, the people who be saying stuff be having secrets themselves. So again, why does it matter? Why does it matter? Shout out to the chat. DVJ says, that's where discipline comes in. Discipline has to check the pride and ego, in my opinion. Exactly. And I took y'all through, if you've been following since the beginning, I've took y'all through the timeline. My reputation started because of who my parents were. I think that's almost, if you grew up in the 70s, 80s, 90s, even the 50s and 60s, you grew up with last names. Somebody calling you by whatever your family last name, that's so-and-so daughter. That's so-and-so cousin or granddaughter. That's how your reputation starts, which is why legacy is important. Because what people think about you, that's why I don't play about mine right now. Because I have children. And when I'm gone and they say that's so-and-so daughter, put some respect on my name. Your reputation starts with the family you come from, the neighborhood you come from. And then as you grow older, it starts with the things that you partake in. I partook in poetry, acting, music, basketball, all of the above. Then you get a reputation for being great at something, right? And then as you become a young adult in your 20s, that's when stuff changes. You get a reputation based off of who you are around. You get a reputation based off of the people that you affiliate yourself with. If they don't have a good reputation, it's going to tarnish your reputation. Why do you think a lot of athletes don't do certain things? They don't go certain places. Are you acting funny? I ain't acting funny. If I kick it with y'all, it's going to make me look like I condone what y'all are doing. Whether I do or not, it's my reputation that I have to protect. It's my name, my brand, the bag, everything that I have to protect. When you become an adult, you have to sit back and reflect on your life and think about everything that you have been involved in, the losses, the wins. What are some of the things that you lost because, or the rooms that you were not able to walk into based off of the people you are around? They don't even have to know you, but if you're around the wrong person with the wrong reputation, then you'll get a bad rep yourself. So you have to step back, do a do-over. All right. I wasn't really paying attention because I just wanted to do what I wanted to do. I was so caught up in whatever it is I wanted to do that I was just happy to have someone around me who acted like they wanted me to be successful. I was happy to have someone around me who acted like they wanted what was best for me. So much to the point where the deceit crept in and I could not identify that they were damaging my reputation. So when you become an adult, you grow up and you say, hey, I got to get some discipline, man. I can't be out here trying to address everything somebody got to say about me. I cannot do it because you would drive yourself crazy. So me personally, I built discipline. And obviously, in the industries that I work in, you have to have some type of discipline, right? And you can feed the messenger. People coming to you, oh, I heard this. Man, for real? Oh, my God. And you can act concerned and you can act like you feel away and don't feel away at all. That's called practice. Hello? You can't say that you changed if you're

0: not tested. That doesn't make sense. That's not how this works. That's not how the universe works, the creator works, God works. It doesn't, that's not how life works. If you open, and let me be careful, because when I say stuff, it happens. I messed around and said, I'm a changed woman. And I got hit with every situation possible just to prove it. Every time I be like, I'm different. Okay, let's see. I'm going to send something to you. Let me see if you're going to react the same way. So the people who come to you or approaches you with things, it's okay. That's a test. You keep saying you different, you change. Let me see if you really are. All you have to do is have self-discipline. Oh, dang, that's how they feel? Cool. Thank you for the heads up. Let me know what they say tomorrow. Not literally, just being sarcastic, because you're not pressed about it. You don't, it doesn't matter. It's irrelevant. I have enough self-discipline to where I don't have to be reactionary. I have enough self-discipline to where I don't have to behave in an impulsive way. I have enough self-discipline to where if someone is going out of their way to do something, especially if I know I did them right, shame on you. I'm going to pray for you, because if you knew better, you would do better. I want to hear from you. We are talking reputation. It's your girl, Jazz Tyler, 833-212-1017. Tap in.
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Truth Nation, what's the word? We are talking reputations. How far are you willing to go for your reputation? Shout out to the chat. Jasmine West says, yep, my parents always said, don't be out here embarrassing us. I'm trying to tell you, legacy matters, reputation matters. What you do reflects the people who came before you and the people who come after you. It does. It truly does. Al Walter says, sweetheart, actually, you make a lot of sense. I've not been listening to the station since the huge takeover, but you make sense. Thank you so much, Al, for giving us a chance and for tapping in with us. I think that this topic is something that is intergenerational. It's something that needs to be discussed throughout all generations because it's important, and you can't have legacy without reputation, right? That leads me to the youth. Not even the youth, because I see adults doing it too, right? Think before you post, man. Think before you make a post on social media, because that's a part of your reputation as well. What you say matters, not just in conversations, not just making a comment, but making posts. All of that stuff matters, right? Your reputation at your job matters. Matter of fact, Black people, listen. If you listening and you Black, I want you to take this advice. The way that you walk into work and you worried about how them people feel about you is the way that you need to be walking into this world and thinking the same thing. Because we code switch a lot. We walk into these organizations that we work for and we code switch. We put on this mask. We want them to think that we're this way because we need to do a great job. That needs to be you 24/7. And let's flip it. As parents, make sure your reputations is uptight too, because just like your children can embarrass you, you can embarrass your children. That's part of the reason why I don't do music anymore. I never wanted to be the parent where my children was like, man, my mom's still on stage popping cooch rapping.

that's embarrassing. I'm a grown woman with adult children. What my children think of me matters. And what your children think of you should matter as well. Your reputation is everything. You can't tell me that you don't care about what someone thinks of you. If y'all didn't like, if I felt like I thought negatively about y'all, or if y'all felt like I felt the way about Truth Nation, y'all wouldn't listen to me. That's how you know reputation matters. What people think of you matters, man. Build your legacy. Let's talk about the future and how your reputation dictates your future. I want to hear from you, 833-212-1017. There are a lot of things that can stop you from becoming who it is that you need to become, and that can start with your reputation. For example, I remember I was in at the Court DJ Retreat 2010. Court DJ Retreat, I was in Miami. I was with Bigger Rankin and a couple other people. And I had this thing where, like, I wasn't stuck up, but I didn't talk much. I didn't really interact with the guys like that, because women in the music industry had a reputation for sleeping their way to the top. If any guy felt like he can play with you or flirt with you, that was the beginning of it. So for me, the easiest way for me to get past that was by acting like I was mean. And I'm not going to say acting, because I think back then I was mean. But I had a horrible attitude, and I did it as a defense mechanism. And I remember Bigger Rankin said, I get why you're doing what you're doing, but if you keep doing it, you're going to get a bad reputation. People are going to think you have a nasty attitude. They're not going to want to work with you. They're not going to deal with you. And in my mind at that time, I'm about 20, 22, 23. I understood what he was saying, but it didn't resonate like it do now. It didn't resonate because I still was in that environment to where I had to have that defense mechanism up. Had I learned, listened to him and did differently, things may have went a different way. But that's all I knew. That's all I knew, how to protect my name. So we have to, as a community, we have to start teaching this. This is something that's not taught. Everybody have a lesson on finances and real estate and agriculture and LLCs and lashes and all of the above, but there's no one talking to our people about reputations. And do not make the mistake of thinking that just because a person is an adult that they automatically know, because that's not true. Again, if you grew up in the city of Milwaukee, you understand how oppressed our people have been. You understand where we come from, and you understand that a lot of us is just surviving. So don't make the mistake by saying, I'm just going to talk to the kids about reputation. No, talk to your homeboy, your homegirl. I don't care how old they are. Talk to them about reputation and what it means. Because if you don't stand for something, you're going to fall for anything. Reputation matters, man. You want people to think positive. Again, everybody's not going to agree with who you are and how you do things. Everybody's not going to like you, and that's completely fine. But you have to begin to view yourself the way that the world views you. When you begin to view yourself the way that the world views you, then you begin to understand why reputation matters. Because the mark that I leave on people is important to me. How I make you feel in my presence and how I make you feel when you are no longer in my presence matters to me. I want you to leave my presence with saying that that woman made me feel like I was important. That woman made me feel like I was loved. And that's what it means to be fruitful. And then that person is going to go to the next person and the next person. And then that becomes your reputation. Oh, man, every time I run into so-and-so, they treat me like a queen or a king. They can be doing somebody else the complete opposite. But all you know is your interaction with them. These are the results. So, again, reputation matters, and it matters when it comes to your future, because what you do now affects not only what you have, but what your children have, right? Whether it's school, whether it's a business, no matter. If you have, let's talk to the business owners. Oh, let's talk to the business owners for sure, especially the ones in Milwaukee, all right? If you have a reputation, if you have a restaurant and you have a reputation of slow customer service, you can't tell me that people

0: people are going to come and spend their money with you. I will not. If I got to go in your business and wait 25 minutes for a 5-minute meal, I'm not coming back. If you have a reputation and you own a restaurant that you got rodents in your restaurant, ain't nobody going to eat there. Everything, reputation matters in every way you can think of. People, it matters. 101.7 The Truth, that matters. We have a reputation for telling the truth. If you don't want to hear the truth, I don't know what to tell you. But that's our reputation. Right? It all matters. It matters when it comes to what you are building. It doesn't matter when it comes from people who are eager and going out of their way to make sure that they put you in positions to where you don't win. That's when it doesn't matter. But you have to start viewing yourself the way that the world views you. There's going to be people around you who won't understand it and they don't get it, and that's fine. But the moment you step into who you are and understand that everything you do leaves a mark in this world, the more successful you will become. Every interaction you have. Every interaction you have with someone, even if you're having a bad day. I've had some bad days and I've let some people have it. Doesn't mean my reputation means I'm disrespectful. It just means that I gave you a piece of my mind. Your interactions and what you do on a day-to-day basis, it matters. Mauda Elephant says, nah, that boat sailed a long time ago. I can care less about what anyone thinks of me. I am not perfect, but I am fortunate. Hello. 29, one guy says, this has to be an age thing. I don't know anyone who worries about any of this. Well, unfortunately, I do. I do. A lot of us do. There's a lot of people who worry about what people think about them, especially the youth. Especially the youth. We have to get them to understand that it does matter. Again, we can sit here and say, I don't care what no one thinks about me. Yes, you do. You wouldn't have a job. If you didn't care what them people thought about you, you wouldn't took your tail in that interview, putting on your face cold, switching, smiling, doing everything possible to get that job. You show up to work every single day on your best behavior because you care about what your employer thinks about you. So somewhere in your life, you care about what people think about you, and it does matter. We got to go to break. Do not touch that dial, Truth Nation. I want to hear from you, 833-212-1017. It's your girl, Jazz Tyler.
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5: There's some things I want to highlight that we may not be cognizant of, and I know that some of y'all are going to take issue with what I say, but I'm going to be factual and I'm going to be objective about it because they are still hard at work to make sure that we die fast, we live difficult lives, we make less money, we have less access to healthcare. Ladies and gentlemen, that's not just some random occurrence. And they're criminalizing some of our just unnecessary, loud, boisterous, and disrespectful behaviors. You know, I remember an era where Black folks didn't necessarily need to be heard. Us being in public and being seen was quite enough because we are giving them more fuel for the fire, especially now that we have, I'd like to think, more political power than we've had in years past. And just as we're starting to gain more political power, that's when they start to take away our districts. And guess what? You didn't see it coming.
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0: Is for you, the voices of the city. 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

0: on this very important venture that y'all on right now. I think it's real dope. I think it's real important, and I'm looking forward to listening to y'all. 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

0: 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We are broadcasting live from the American Family Insurance Studio in the heart of downtown at The Avenue. I am the legendary Homer Blow, along with my girl,
1: Bailey Coleman. Good morning, everybody. Good morning, Homer.
0: Shout out to our YouTube page and the chat. Again, make sure while you're there, you hit that like and subscribe button. On our way to the road of 9,000 subscribers.
1: Yeah, how close should we? Where are we at with that?
0: Maybe like 8,000 and like maybe 40-something people.
1: What?
0: Yeah, something like that.
1: Oh, that's crazy. Come on, y'all. Let's be real now. Let's go. Let's get it.
0: Yeah, you're going to learn today. And great morning to our producer, Xavier, a.k.a. our whiteologist. I have some questions for him. Yeah, we'll see if he's ready for him.
1: He's a blackologist too now, from my understanding.
0: He's both. He's a mixologist, but not a DJ.
1: There you go. Very good.
0: So our mixologist.
1: Very good.
0: But not a DJ.
1: I like that.
0: We got to say, but not a DJ.
1: But not a DJ.
0: Well, no, we could just say mixologist. Yeah. You know why?
1: Huh.
0: A great bartender
1: is a mixologist. Yeah, there you go.
0: So yeah, we can just say Xavier, our mixologist. Sounds a little better.
1: Sounds better. Yeah, it does. It does.
0: Well, he's the one that said whiteologist.
1: Yes, that is true.
0: So we took it and we ran with it. But you're going to learn today.
1: But there's a different meaning behind mixologist. So that just part, so y'all know.
0: That part.
1: So if you're in with the morning show, you know.
0: Yeah, Midwest Mixer, Dr. B, B-Boy Productions, mixologist.
1: Yes.
0: DJ New Styles.
1: Mixologist.
0: You know, so many. It's a lot of great. DJ Bazone.
1: Yeah.
0: Mixologist.
1: There you go.
0: You know what I'm saying? So,
1: yeah, absolutely.
0: DJ Suede Tracks.
1: Hey. Mixologist. Yeah, absolutely.
0: So it's a lot. It's a lot.
1: DJ O.
0: Mixologist.
1: Master Mixologist. There you go.
0: Well, we got to put master on these other ones, too, because in my opinion.
1: Well, for my personal opinion.
0: I know. I get it.
1: And Doc B.
0: Yeah.
1: So, and Doc B, master mixologist. Mm-hmm. I leave you out, Doc. Don't call me.
0: Be like, you're going to learn today.
1: Yeah.
0: Let's see. And there are some sisters that are mixologists, too.
1: Yeah.
0: So, shout out to our ladies that are mixologists as well.
1: Yes, absolutely.
0: So, yeah, you know, we can't forget about them. We ain't going to forget about them.
1: Okay.
0: Like, BET Awards didn't forget about the women. They had the women represented.
1: There you go.
0: But
1: Xavier is
0: our producer.
1: Our producer is our black and white mixologist.
0: There he is. How do you feel about that, Xavier?

0: I don't really have an opinion.
1: Dang. Wow.
2: That's what okay. We need. Dang, drop. We need some of our hot keys, Black Lady. We don't get none of our hot keys. I had to learn, like, that's when a damn would be
1: okay, okay.
2: But, yeah, no, it was hot, and it's going to be even hotter today.
1: Yes.
2: So if you thought yesterday was hot, today is going to be even hotter.
1: Yes.
2: So please, again, do not take it lightly.
1: Not at all.
2: Even if you think, it ain't really that hot, and you just outside doing things.
1: It's kind of weird because if you think about it, mm-hmm. you can feel this heat internally, right? But you really can't feel it externally. In other words, you know, you're probably not out here just busting a hard sweat and all that kind of stuff.
2: Right.
1: But internally, you're kind of like, I feel a little different.
2: Yeah.
1: You know what I mean?
2: Nausea, all types of things. Those are signs.
1: Yes.
2: And you could easily have a heat stroke and not even realize that's what you're going through.
1: Yeah.
2: So don't take any of the little signs and symptoms that you get.
1: Don't blow it off.
2: Don't blow it off at all because, again, the life you save could be your own.
1: That part.
2: If you're and I always ask parents to do this, and especially PWKs, people with kids, like in the winter and in the summer.
1: Mm-hmm.
2: So in the winter, if you know you done bundled up, please bundle your children up.
1: There it is.
2: In the summer, if you feel, do you understand what that child could be going through?
1: Yeah, exactly.
2: So, I mean, just really put yourself in the place of our children.
1: Yeah.
2: You know what I'm saying? And even the teens that don't want to, they feel like they super girl or super boy.
1: Yeah.
2: I'm good.
1: No.
2: A lot of them are not drinking water.
1: Yeah.
2: They're drinking juices and things like that. They're not drinking Gatorade. You know what I'm saying?
1: Yeah.
2: They're not drinking the things that can put the electrolytes into you that you need.
1: Yeah, exactly.
2: And it's important. It's important that they hydrate. So if they're not drinking the Gatorades or anything like that, at least make sure that they're drinking plenty of water.
1: Yeah.
2: Because even when you think, I'm good, you're probably not.
1: Yeah.
2: And also don't forget that Black people get sunburned.
1: Listen.
2: You better put on some sunscreen.
1: That part.
2: You know how many people, Bailey, don't think that Black people get sunburned?
1: You know what? The first time I found out, I was in high school.
2: And you faffoed?
1: And I faffoed. My skin was like all crazy looking. Mm-hmm, it was burning and it was peeling and all the things. And I was like, what's going on? And my mom was like, did you put on any suntan lotion or anything,
2: and SPF, kind of thing is, whatever, you know, you got the different numbers.
1: I was like, nah.
2: We don't get sunburned.
1: That part. And she was like, fool, Black people get sunburned. I laughed so hard. But look. This morning, look at this.
2: Mm-hmm. There it is.
1: Water. There hydration. And if you really want to be slick parents, here's how you do it. If you go to, check this out.
2: Mm-hmm.
1: Dollar Tree,
2: mm-hmm.
1: they have these, their little, you know how you get the little Kool-Aid singles?
2: Mm-hmm.
1: Well, they have some for hydration. They got some hydration singles in there.
2: Okay.
1: And go get a box of those, and they got all kinds of flavors for the kids, cotton candy and all the things.
2: Mm-hmm. Mm-hmm.
1: I just like the straight up. There's like a grape one.
2: Mm-hmm.
1: Pour it in the get a bottle of water. Pour it in the bottle of water, shake mm-hmm. it up. It's just like a Kool-Aid thing.
2: Right.
1: And, you know, give it to them today.
2: Right.
1: Give them a couple of them a day or whatever.
2: Mm-hmm.
1: You know, do the big bottles, do the 16-ounce bottles. They mix best with that. They're just like a Kool-Aid single.
2: Mm-hmm.
1: And they'll love it. They're going to love the flavor, you know. And guess what? It's going to help them stay hydrated.
2: Absolutely. And again, it is a serious thing.
1: $1.25 for a box of six.
2: See what I'm saying?
1: Okay.
2: That's all I'm saying.
1: So go ahead and do that. Simple, inexpensive.
2: Mm-hmm.
1: Go in there, get that, stay hydrated, keep your family hydrated.
2: Mm-hmm.
1: You know, like I said, they got all different kinds of flavors, cotton candy, this, blah, blah, that.
2: Mm-hmm.
1: Just

0: go in there and do that.
1: Absolutely. And we need to understand, again, please take it serious.
0: Yeah, take it seriously.
1: I get it. You know, people outside because it's hot. But again, you know, is your home properly ventilated? Yeah. You know what I mean?
0: Remember, close your blinds.
1: Mm-hmm.
0: You know, all the things, you know. Don't keep the door open today.
1: Right. And that's what people were doing yesterday.
0: Close the door while it's relatively cool right now.
1: Mm-hmm.
0: Okay. You got ceiling fans. Any fans that you got, keep them going. You know, just.
1: And it is not relatively cool right now, people.
0: Exactly. It is already. Listen, it is already. What is it? Where's my thing at?
1: I read
0: 79.
1: It's
0: already 79 degrees right now.
1: My reading glasses said, come here, when I stepped out the house. I'm like, it's frosty. You know, I mean, okay, the good thing is I can still see, but I couldn't see through the lenses.
0: Because like, right, it fogged
1: take
0: up.
1: Take off.
0: Yeah,
1: it fogged right up.
0: Yeah.
1: Got into the parking structure, got out.
0: Yeah, same
1: thing. He said, come here.
0: Yeah.
1: I was like, okay. Good thing I know how to work everything.
0: Exactly.
1: But yeah, so it's nothing to play with, people. And again, a lot of times our children will feel invincible.
0: Yeah. They're
1: not.
0: I don't need it. They're not.
1: You thirsty?
0: If you got a basement.
1: Make them drink anyway.
0: Yeah, exactly. Make them drink. If you got a basement, this is the best time to use it too. Because it's probably cooler down there.
1: Mm-hmm. Mm-hmm.
0: And if you don't, you know, keep the fans going.
1: Yep.
0: And pay attention to what the temperature is in your house, too.
1: Yeah, you want to buy a Goyard, go buy a new box fan to
0: exactly.
1: go
0: in.
1: Instead of that one that is sending dust mites everywhere.
0: If you have ceiling fans, keep your ceiling fans going.
1: And clean.
0: Yes.
1: Because dust mites are real.
0: Yeah.
1: And I've seen some questionable fans.
0: Where them fans at?
1: Right. A fan over there choking to death. I'm like, I can't breathe. I can't breathe.
0: Crazy.
1: Yeah, because they don't clean them. They got to clean them.
0: Yeah, you know, definitely
1: how
0: do.
1: How about that? Just go ahead.
0: Clean your fan.
1: Because that's why it has the screws where you can take the grill off.
0: Yeah.
1: Watch that grill off. You're going to feel like you got an air conditioner.
0: Oh, yeah.
1: When you clean that fan.
0: Yeah.
1: You're like, yeah.
0: And by the way, for those of you that are cheap and you got AC, but you don't want to turn it on, now's the time.
1: I'm telling you, you better get it.
0: Now's the time. I'm just a gentle nudge.
1: Yeah, sitting now's in the house the burning up and you ain't got to.
0: This ain't that. Turn it on. Even if you just turn it on, cool the house down in the morning or something.
1: You know, you can adjust
0: the fans
1: them.
0: Going. Right,
1: you know what I mean?
0: Yeah. But
1: like, get it to this temperature and I'm good.
0: There is somebody out there that's like, you know how wintertime comes and they don't want to turn the heat on.
1: Mm-hmm.
0: Right now they're like, I ain't turning the air on and don't you touch it.
1: Right.
0: Don't you
1: And then they're going to get rushed to the hospital with a heat stroke.
0: Yeah, that part.
1: And be like, damn, I should have just turned the air on. So, you know, we're able to laugh about some of it, but it's definitely a serious situation.
0: Yeah.
1: Again, great morning. Love you. Appreciate you to everybody on our YouTube page. Let me try to do some rundown names before we take care of these bills. Nurse Arian Kawanda, great morning. Love you. Appreciate you. Sister Star, Marina Star Marie, great morning. Love you. Appreciate you. Jeff, great morning. Love you. Appreciate you. Venus Jones, great morning. Love you. Appreciate you. Jasmine West, great morning. Love you. Appreciate you. Dr. Clarissa Lawrence, great morning. Love you. Appreciate you. Ebony Allen, great morning. Love you. Appreciate you. Not really a city girl. Great morning. Love you. Appreciate you. Ebony Allen said, with no sugar. Don't put no sugar in there. Just make it work. We got to take care of some bills. We'll come back to talk about what other things happen due to the heat that I may have alluded to on yesterday.
0: Come on now.
1: You know, you're going to learn this morning. Truth in the Morning will be black.
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1: At UW Milwaukee, students don't have to wait until college to start building their future.

0: Bailey, one of the things that I was hoping didn't take place because it was black people hot happened.
1: I like how you put that this morning, black people hot. I can roll with that. What happened?
0: Well, it seems that the team takeovers are in effect again.
1: Say it ain't so, Homer.
0: Yeah. So throughout the city, and it's crazy because it's happening in communities. I hate to give in to them and be like, you know, in the hood, but, you know, and then so I still be saying neighborhoods, even though I know that most people, but I'm going to try to lead by example. You know what I'm saying? But no, it should be a neighborhood. Let's work on getting it black to being considered a neighborhood instead of just a hood. It doesn't mean that you're not still a black person that, you know, may have dealt with poverty or whatnot. And just think, other people that may be in poverty that get Section 8, that get EBT and all of that, they don't call their areas the hood. It's still a neighborhood. You know what I mean? So we have to understand that. But there were so many fights. There were so many fights throughout the city. And they culminated down on Water Street.
1: What? Water Street?
0: After 11. So curfew was in effect. And just from watching my brother, or brothers, Von Mays, Comforce MKE, and brother David Sinclair, 414 Life, and from their live, well, from Von's live, he said that Reggie Moore was down there earlier, but he was like, it was only like those two kind of that were down there to try to quell what had been happening throughout the city. So they were in, I know Von said he was like in four or five different locations just in the inner city where there were massive fights and brawls going on. And then they ended up going down and converging and taking over Water Street. And we saw yellow tape. We don't know if that was a sign of someone who was injured. We don't know if it was a sign of any shots fired. I didn't hear that there were, quote unquote, shots fired. I did hear Vaughn say that they did hear some gunshots in the distance, and he believed, it's not confirmed, that they may have been over by Brady Street.
1: Okay.
0: But either way it goes.
1: What is going on? The Water and Brady, all of a sudden.
0: Yeah, and then, you know, Brady done started this new policy. I think it starts today. But they got a new policy that they're kicking in that there seems like there's going to be zero tolerance.
1: Okay.
0: And so there will be consequences for anybody. Grown people, teens, whatever the case may be, they're enacting a no parking policy for a certain area around on Brady Street and around Brady Street to kind of curb that. But Vaughn was just saying, like, he was really like pleading on his live, please, if you got kids, you got teens, call them. Find out where they at. If they down here, please tell them to go home. Because he continued to say that law enforcement were not trying to, you know, do what providing law and order would look like.
1: Right.
0: You know, so they weren't trying to
1: arrest people and
0: engage them in that sense. But he said the amount of fights that were breaking out, and it was hundreds of kids down there. And then when he was live, he was like, now it's down to about 50 or 60, but they still breaking out and quelling in fights and stuff like that.
1: Yeah.
0: And this is a problem. If you are a parent, and I think, unfortunately, some of the others are the PWKs, that they probably out at Dollar Night or something like that, or just sitting at home getting high. And yeah, that's, I'm talking about PWK, not parents. So if that ain't you, then you're a parent. So it's not talking about you.
1: Yeah.
0: But for those who cuss at their kids and in front of their children like that, as if they're grown and this, that, and the other, just because you're upset, yeah, you.

0: probably a PWK, you know.
1: Person with a kid.
0: Yeah, you know, because, again, you know, I'm not saying parents. I'm not saying we ain't had to use some language. Mm-hmm. I'm not saying that. So don't be like, oh, I didn't know. No. But if this is your regular situation, this is the regular way you talk, if you yank your 3-year-old or your 5-year-old by the arm just because you're trying to discipline them and pull them away from something, get your ass over. And, you know, you could have tore their arm out the socket or dislocated it at the very minimum. You know, that type of stuff. And that's a regular occurrence with you. That ain't cool.
1: Mm-hmm.
0: That's not cool. And so he was just pleading. And then David Sinclair went live.
1: Mm-hmm.
0: And he was talking about these kids, he said,
1: right.
0: Not just like teens, but teens that are underage. They kept, both of them kept saying underage.
1: Mm-hmm.
0: So that mean that they weren't 17 and over.
1: Mm-hmm.
0: Now, they did acknowledge that there were some 17 and over, mm-hmm. but they saw a bulk of 16 and under.
1: Wow.
0: Down there just fighting and just, you know, fighting here. Kind of like what we saw at Bayshore Town Center.
1: Oh, okay. Okay, I get it. Yeah.
0: And my thing is, you want, they're talking about, you know, things for the teens to do.
1: Mm-hmm.
0: And here we are at this conversation again.
1: You know, I mean, you're never going to have enough things for them to do.
0: Mm-hmm.
1: You know, the best thing that I feel that should be happening is these parents taking the time to make sure that their young people have things to do
0: mm-hmm.
1: during the summer months. And always make sure that when they're not in school,
0: mm-hmm.
1: that their time is occupied. And I'm not, this ain't back in the day when they were coming up where you could just like, you know, y'all go and play outside. Go kick it outside.
0: Mm-hmm.
1: Because they're kicking it outside and like how, you know, we was doing back in
0: right.
1: the day, right?
0: Mm-hmm.
1: You wasn't getting into no trouble. If you did get into trouble with something minor, it was not like out here rabble-rousing and bothering a bunch of people and fighting in the neighborhood with a police. Police involvement was like non-existent.
0: Right, absolutely.
1: You know?
0: Absolutely.
1: You taking up time from them actually dealing with real
0: situations.
1: Crime and real situations to come over here and deal with you because you're being disorderly in public.
0: Mm-hmm.
1: I mean, and that's the thing, you know? Families used to take pride in who they were in the community, you know,
0: mm-hmm.
1: and what their family was capable of doing. Not, you know, being ashamed because you out here cutting up again, looking crazy.
0: Right.
1: And they calling me, You know, I mean, it's just about you, you know, making sure that they have something to do. And there are plenty of free programs
0: mm-hmm.
1: to get your teenagers involved with. And if nothing else, you know, if they 16, 17 years old, they old enough to have a job. Let's
0: part.
1: Go on and get you a job.
0: Absolutely.
1: Take pride in that McDonald's job or wherever you're working at. Go on over there and learn some responsibility.
0: True Talk text lines are open at 833-212-1017. On our YouTube chat, Venus Jones said, I saw Von's live last night. It's absolutely crazy and sad that there are so many young people who do not have responsible parents in their life. Babar said, let's keep it simple. Just don't have any police, but be in plain clothes. Have the police on standby in the surrounding areas. Producer Xavier, you look like you had a comment.
2: Oh, I got a perfect solution.
0: What's that?
2: Well, people like to fight. Why don't we just start a gladiator club and let's have all the kids come down and
0: we're getting ready to take care of some
2: fights.
0: Bills. 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I need my gavel. Order in the producer's
2: that's
0: studio.
2: That's a great idea.
1: Hey,
0: hold on. I saw the baby calling. I hear a baby crawling to the dark side.
1: You know.
0: We'll be black. But Truth Nation, please, what is the solutions, people? 833-212-1017. Because Bailey is slipping over to the dark side of existence.

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0: Really? Good rap.
2: Sounds perfect.
0: Yeah, I know. That's why. Okay, so now that we've got Order Black in the studio, I am going to say, Bailey, what was your commentary before we went to the break? And please, you hearing some of the situations, and this is just, that was just day one of what is going to be an extended week of hot, humid, dangerous weather conditions.
3: Day one.
0: Day one.
3: Today is day two.
0: And we need some solutions. Okay, we'll go 833-212-1017.
3: So you said Fight Club.
0: Gladiator Dome, right?
3: Dome.
0: This is our producer, Xavier.
2: Yep, so literally in downtown, right? There's right by Water Street. There's like a nice open field where we can put a ring.
3: Okay.
2: And there's enough space for we can draw a pretty big crowd.
3: Okay.
2: And yeah, I think we should just have Gladiator Fight Club organized, you know. And, you know, if the kids have a beef, you know, they can step into the ring and
3: settle it.
2: Throw hands, you know, we can stream it. You know, we can go get a whole little money thing together. So we're worried about money in the community.
3: Can I be the executive producer of that?
2: Yeah. We can get some sponsorships and stuff like that.
0: For the,
2: you know?
0: For the Fight Club, y'all talking about?
2: Yeah.
0: Y'all doing a whole thing, right?
3: Yeah.
2: This is a legitimate idea. These kids like to fight.
3: They like to fight.
0: Okay, so in this legitimate idea that you have, and some child ends up, because this is for teens that are under 18 or under 17, and they get brain damage. Are y'all ready to pay the insurance?
3: No.
0: It's got to be some accountability.
2: So we signed up. So that's why we have a release form.
3: Exactly.
0: The hell up out of here. You know how many lawyers will chew that release form apart?
2: If
0: the parents were doing their damn job, they wouldn't need to sign a release.
2: You go to the parents, you say, hey, I got a couple blunts.
3: Yeah.
2: You know, I got, you know.
0: You welcome that, Bailey. No. You opened up the door.
2: I'm just offering solutions.
0: And the mixologist just walked in.
3: I did not open the door. You opened the door.
0: You said, that's a good idea.
3: Run the tape back.
0: You said it was a great idea.
3: I did not say it was a great
0: idea. What did you say?
3: I said, wait a minute.
0: Uh-huh.
3: Maybe. Hold
0: yeah,
3: on.
0: Okay.
3: I didn't All say right. great
0: tomato,
3: idea.
0: Tomato, tomato. Maybe, just maybe. And you're talking about, do all the things to make it happen.
2: Yeah.
0: Okay. All right. Listen. Okay.
3: I'm just kidding. These are just jokes up in here.
2: I'm not kidding.
0: See, I know he's not.
3: I know you're not.
0: I know he's not. Listen, Fight Club. And here's the thing, though. Here's the thing. And Xavier, whether you know this or not, and Bailey, whether you know this or not, I think we've talked about this several times. And I'm trying to remember if it was some of the shows with just me and Dame or you were on the show.
3: Yeah, you know.
0: But
3: what?
0: They already have fight clubs illegal in Milwaukee with teens under 16 and under.
2: Yeah. Well, I'm talking about the place that I'm talking about putting it is right where they all congregate. So they can all just come and march over. And, you know, it's literally in the middle of the downtown, right next to the MSOE soccer field.
0: So
2: they'll have a,
0: you know what?
2: Yeah.
0: You may as well let the Orange Man know that you support putting a whole UFC
2: in the middle of downtown.
3: He just got to be able to make his money, which is he's going to want all the money.
0: Right.
3: So
2: we can make a lot of money off this.
3: No, he wants his own money, though.
0: Right.
2: He can get a cut.
0: Yeah. So
2: we're capitalists, right?
0: So for you, it's not about trying to correct the behavior. It's trying to encourage it just in a professional setting. Correct?
2: Yeah, I'm channeling the anger. So
0: the hell are we talking about?
2: So when you know the kids, so when the kid
0: what
2: gets
0: are
2: his
0: we talk-

0: I'm just saying,
1: 833-212-1017.
0: Training.
1: Let us know something, because
2: I mean, we could really take it to the next level. Have our own reality show.
1: I'm dealing with
2: right
1: now.
2: We have our own reality show.
1: This is absurd.
0: Exactly.
2: Milwaukee Gladiators.
1: This is absurd.
0: Exactly.
2: There it is, Milwaukee Gladiators.
0: We can do 18U, you know, 25U, you know, we can have adult club.
2: I mean,
0: fights.
2: They want to fight.
0: Yeah.
2: They want to fight.
0: Literally, just, middle of downtown. They like the congregate to come down there.
2: They want to fight.
0: You can make a lot of money, Homer.
2: We can do it.
0: Imagine the promotions we can get.
2: Or look.
1: What the hell?
2: Listen. It's an all new level of reality.
1: We're auctioning off our children instead of, you know.
0: Well, they'll get a cut of the money. Get them out of the situation, some of the situations that they're in. You know?
2: Just imagine. They start fighting on Water Street, and we just tell them, hey, all you need to do is take it down the street.
1: You know what? If somebody don't call in, please, 833-212-1017.
2: Hey,
1: help me.
2: Because
1: I'm on an island by my damn self.
0: They agree with us.
2: Listen.
1: Okay, put the poll up.
0: Should we start a gladiator club in Milwaukee?
1: Yeah, because they already got the illegal ones.
0: Yeah, we'll start a real one. We'll get sponsorships, and we'll make it broadcast it. We'll stream it, and, you know, the kids can start getting some training. They'll start making some money.
1: The hell with being a great student.
2: Listen, hold on.
1: The hell with going to school. I'm going to be a MKE gladiator fighter with no damn education, taking punches that could cause brain damage. I could lose a kidney with kidney shot, and it's okay with you, Xavier. Is this what I'm getting?
0: Well, you know, kids play sports,
1: it's
0: right?
1: It's a yes or no right now. Yes.
0: Kids play sports.
1: People get hurt playing football.
2: That's true.
0: Basketball, bruh. Soccer.
2: But you could give them helmets and stuff.
0: Yeah, exactly.
1: Yeah. Please, listen.
0: Like headgear.
1: Even if it isn't the hidden person... the anonymous person that gives Bailey her beautiful coffee mugs, the three-filled cup, and the single faithful servant cup. If someone can donate me a gavel, now whether you put my name on it or not is optional. I need a gavel because what I'm hearing, I would hold both of y'all in contempt. I would hold both of y'all in contempt.
2: Here we go. 833-246.
1: Help. Help.
2: 833-212-1017. The True Talk text line. Ray says, why not make it a fake fight instead of real fighting, just like professional wrestling? Hey, we could do that. I'm down with that. Marcus said, Fight Club sounds ridiculous. These young people need guidance and consequences.
1: Thank you.
2: Stacy said.
1: Who said that? Because I want to. Do we got
2: Marcus,
1: the applause?
2: Marcus
1: can we
2: said that.
1: Can we play the applause for Marcus? Thank you. I have some type of help. I got one. I am outnumbered here.
2: Okay. Stacy said, ask Xavier, what's he going to call it? Gorillas in the Mist?
0: No, Milwaukee Gladiator Club. That's a lot more that you can promote that to advertisements, you know? Imagine the adults
2: Nick
0: come in there.
2: Said, wait a
1: can we
2: Nick
1: start
2: said,
1: the whole show over?
2: Nick said, wait a minute.
1: The hell?
2: Nick said, Mandingo fighting. I love it.
1: See what y'all creating?
2: Nick!
0: See, they're making it racial. I'm not making it racial.
1: Bruh!
2: D'Angelo said at 833-212-1017.
1: No,
2: this is our True Talk text line. He said, D'Angelo said, they need a Mickey D's job.
1: Thank you.
2: Play that old Calvin got a job McDonald's commercial. And he sent us a link for it.
1: Not really a city girl on the YouTube said, boxing and MMA style fighting is legit.
0: Exactly.
1: Dupree Monty said, what's your cash at, Mr. Homer? Listen, I'm just saying. Monty said social media has boxing rings on basketball courts.
2: Okay.
0: What does that mean?
1: Hell, y'all figure it out. Y'all created this.
0: No, I already told you my solid idea.
1: And we still got 3 minutes before a break.
2: Stacey,
1: yeah.
2: Listen.
1: It's the
0: I could flush it out. I could flush out the whole thing.
2: Hold on. True Talk text line 833

0: 2:10:17. Stacy said Xavier is adding more negativity to the pot that has no seasoning.
1: Thank you.
0: Ask him, what is the objective of the Gladiator Club? Remember, your objective is to have positive outcomes for these youngsters to grow and succeed. Xavier, explain, please.
1: Yeah, because
2: it's pretty easy.
0: Go ahead, Xavier.
1: I need help.
2: Oh, so what the kids will be getting out of it, they'll be getting competition consequences. So if they don't win the fight, they'll be getting their butt kicked, obviously. And they'll be getting some monetary gain from the promotions of the fights. And, you know, that this maybe will spark them to, you know, start training, you know, get better at fighting, you know, channel all this anger that they have into something positive. I mean,
0: is that positive?
2: Yeah. What is boxing not positive? I mean, that's boxing in Philly has helped so many people out of bad situations and maybe into, you know, sometimes into a lot of money.
1: Okay. So. I don't know if either of you are familiar with.
0: Y'all gotta be cracking
1: my city.
0: Up here.
1: Okay. Milwaukee, born and raised. It's still here, right? I don't know if y'all are familiar with the lack of taking an ass whooping and letting it go. I don't know if you know how many people have been shot in our city and some even murdered in our city because someone felt like they lost a fight. And they don't only come with one person, they come with several. So now you're talking about people who could possibly feel humiliated because they lost to someone and come, and even if they can't go into y'all gladiator ring, will shoot up our community even worse, searching for anybody that laughed at the person, anybody. This is a terrible ass idea, in my opinion, and I'm glad that we still ain't at the damn commercial break. This is too much. 833-212-1017. What's your poll looking like, Xavier?
2: Oh, 1 second. Let's see.
1: Because this is, you know.
2: it's sitting at 50-50, so half the people agree with me. What can I say?
1: Agree with y'all.
2: Yes. I mean, it's a great idea.
1: Because I am sure enough, do not. I agree with some of the people who, in my opinion, are thinking about, like, what the hell are they getting out of that besides now feeling like you beat my ass in front of all these people. I'm going to come back, and I'm going to spray this whole gladiator ring up.
2: I mean, that's
1: going to
2: happen.
1: And they don't give
2: regardless.
1: A damn what kind of paper was signed. You understand what I'm saying? They're going to be like, I didn't sign it.
2: Well, I think we have a caller, okay. But I think that's going
1: to
2: happen regardless.
1: Now we
2: got
1: to go to break. Ain't that
0: here we go. Gnostic, let me get this in before the
1: go
0: break.
1: Ahead,
0: Gnostic Devil said, glad Homer came to his senses about senseless violence. Where was the condemnation last week when you were talking about a bride chasing down a gunman and shaming the groom? Or
1: you damn right I shamed the
0: not
1: groom.
0: Not being in the mix.
1: You damn right. He's supposed to be the man. He married a goddamn woman, and he said, I do. He took some vows. If he didn't stand up for his damn wife then, how in the hell is he going to stand up for her now?
0: I would
1: have divorced the hell out of him. I would have annulled the hell out of that. I'm not done with that. Hell no. Now, go on and put apples with oranges. Now, if you saying that and you're a grown-ass man and you telling me you got a woman that you've been with for a long time or you're married and you telling me you let her go out there, take her chance to get her ass whooped, and you just, I don't know where he went. Come on. Listen, this is out of control.
0: Let's go to break.
1: We got to take care of some bills. And we'll be black.
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1: 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I am the legendary Home Blow, along with my girl,
0: Bailey Coleman.
1: And the Truth Talk text lines have lit up.
0: Yes.
1: So we'll start taking some of our callers. Mm-hmm. We'll start with Elgin. Elgin, great morning. Love you. Appreciate you. You hear the conversation. What's your truth? Elgin? All right.
2: Yes, I'm here.
1: Okay. All right. Great morning to you.
2: I agree with you. Good morning, guys. I agree with you, Homer. And I'm going to tell you why. I'm a native from Milwaukee and everything. You know, they tried to do that in the 80s with gangs by having boxing, you know, martial arts on 17th, Deion and Philippe, and other things like that. And it just got worse. They went from that to guns. It didn't help. So I'm with you, Homer. All it's going to do is we got to get them off of violence. They love money. Mm-hmm. And the future is business. You know, if we can get a mentorship with them where they can learn hands-on to start their own business with their own, something that they like and they can do.
1: Mm-hmm.
2: So they can see that, you know, life is something. Because you're dealing with people who don't care. They mm-hmm. got to see that life is worth caring for first.
1: Right.
2: And we need some psychologists in there to help. You know, they got that going on. COVID, listen, none of us went through as kids being locked down in a house with COVID. None of us.
1: Mm.
2: Just that alone. We can't even grasp that.
1: Right. Where the whole country shut down. Whole country shut down.
2: And yep. They kids
1: mm-hmm.
2: went from playing with their friends every day to not. And at home, everybody changed since COVID. Nobody's the same.
1: Yep. A lot of relationships broke up. A lot of marriages ended in divorce because they found out that being around that person, yeah, they couldn't handle being around that person without being able to be away for a little while. So, yeah, you're right. Thank you, Elgin.
2: So,
1: go ahead.
2: That's the thing. You know, I'm right along with you, Homer. We don't need no more violence. These people need to see like those before and change their life. They need to see that life is good. You don't have to break the law to make money. You don't have to do this. You don't have to be not who you are. You can mm-hmm. be who you are, learn, and not steal from it, and earn your own. Ain't nothing good feeling is when you earn something. You did it on your own.
1: That's
2: it
1: right.
2: Shows you all the things you can do. You feel good about yourself. You start loving yourself.
1: You really do. You really do. So, thank you.
2: So, that's the issue. We got to change how they look at things and how they see themselves.
1: Thank you, Elgin. We're going to Brian. Brian, great morning. Love you. Appreciate you. You hear the conversation. What's your truth?
3: Yeah, they got the MA for that already. We
1: MMA,
3: don't need any
1: right.
3: public fights.
1: Right.
3: Yeah, they already got all that. And number one, YNs can't read, so how are they going to sign an NDA or contract? And as litigious as black parents are,
0: they can't even sign, can they? Because they don't even.
3: Well, they can't even sign.
0: No, because they never took writing classes. Most of them did. They just started that back in school. So they don't write, you know, signature. They can't sign. They can
3: exactly.
0: put an X.
3: As soon as one of them get hurt,
0: put an X.
3: The parents, the mama going to be screaming, my baby is hurt. I'm sorry.
1: Yep. Yes,
3: and
1: sir.
3: Some

0: The only people gonna make any money off of that are lawyers. So that's a cluster F, excuse me. Mm-hmm. But yeah. Billboards are the key.
1: Okay.
0: Put the billboards up in all the nefarious neighborhoods where mm-hmm. black folks and YNs propagate mm-hmm. and put the right shaming. When somebody does something stupid, shame them, name them, put their name up, put their picture up, all of that. I guarantee you, you start shaming these fools out here, and they will stop. The parents will stop, and the kids will stop.
1: Hang on, Brian.
2: What did you say, Xavier?
3: I said, you just said they can't read, so how are they going to read the billboards?
0: They can read that much. That's digital. That's digital. They can read anything that's digital.
2: They can see their picture.
0: Exactly. They can read anything that's put up in their face. If they can read them video games and that stupid drill rap, they can read the billboards.
3: Just like they can read the contract when they signed it.
0: That's a cluster.
3: I've signed release forms.
1: But listen, do you know how intense a real contract is?
0: You got a YN, X.
1: Right.
0: I'm talking about the dumbest POS, and I hate to call them dumb because they really not dumb. Mm-hmm. But as far as their linguist, the way they speak, the verbosity, there's nowhere in the world they would be held to the compellings of an NDA. No way. Too many lawyers out here that want to capitalize on that, and they will get hurt. Half of them will probably kill themselves. So, yeah, that's a cluster problem. Excuse me.
1: Thank you, Brian.
0: Peace.
1: We appreciate you. Going to Al MKE.
2: Uh-oh.
1: Al MKE, great morning. Love you. Appreciate you. You hear the conversation. What's your truth, Al?
4: My truth is even during COVID, they still was throwing barbecue parties with 40 people deep, okay?
1: Yep.
4: These kids could read if the teacher stopped effing them, okay? Maybe concentrating on teaching them how to do that versus taking them in the basement and buying them Air Jordans. Moving forward, the parents are not being held accountable on purpose because once the kids get out of control, it's a one-way ticket to prison. Think about it. You have a legal guardian till you are 18. They're not holding parents accountable. I be slapping big tickets on them like varicose veins at 2:00 in the morning and herpes. Understand that.
2: Oh.
4: That is being done. That's being done on purpose. And this is the backlash of sticking all that money downtown to please them white folks. Because when they ask you, Cavalier Johnson, in the Journal Sentinel about the North Side, you stand there with your teeth gripped and you had nothing to say. So your project is belly flopping in your face. Ha ha. But the moral of the story is you got to hold these parents accountable. They're not holding the parents accountable. Here's the other thing. When cars was getting stolen, but Lele Cox tap dance on TV and said, I'm going to sue Kia. That was her perfect opportunity to say, listen, parents, we're not going to deal with your kids. You're suing Kia. You should have been talking to their mama and their daddy. I'm talking about you, my Lele Cox, the one who never comes on the truth, but was skittle and dabble on WNOB in street clothes with no wig. I'm talking about you, honey boo-boo child. They're letting these kids get out of control.
1: Okay. Ooh.
2: Ow.
1: Ooh. Okay.
2: Have
1: Xavier,
2: a good day, y'all.
1: Yeah.
2: All right.
1: I've been saying, like, all right, Xavier. Whew.
2: Yeah, that was a lot.
1: Yeah, that was a lot. But, you know, again, I think the real thing out of the things that Al was saying is the fact that the PWKs, or if it's parents that are allowing their children and teens to do all of this, we can point finger, and this is just my opinion, and it's not new. It's been this.
2: Right.
1: We can point the fingers at our elected officials, but they not the mama and the daddy none of these damn kids.
2: That's it.
1: They not the mama or the daddy.
2: That's it. That's all.
1: And if they put the money in those areas, what the hell? Downtown, we talk about downtown getting all the money, but we hear about Water Street all the damn time.
2: Yeah.
1: We hear about Brady Street all the damn time.
2: Yeah.
1: So in the end, is it

0: just elected officials, or is it parents or guardians doing their damn job?
1: Let's be clear.
0: And holding their debt?
1: Let's be clear.
0: I was in the zone, man. I was in the zone.
1: Let's be clear.
0: I got to go out the zone. He said we got to go to break. I understand. But we got to go to break.
1: All right. When we come back.
0: You take us out, baby.
1: When we come back, we got more to say. True Talk text lines open, 833-212-1017. 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
7: There's some things I want to highlight that we may not be cognizant of, and I know that some of y'all are going to take issue with what I say, but I'm going to be factual and I'm going to be objective about it because they are still hard at work to make sure that we die fast, we live difficult lives, we make less money, we have less access to healthcare. Ladies and gentlemen, that's not just some random occurrence. And they're criminalizing some of our just unnecessary, loud, boisterous, and disrespectful behaviors. You know, I remember an era where Black folks didn't necessarily need to be heard. Us being in public and being seen was quite enough because we are giving them more fuel for the fire, especially now that we have, I'd like to think, more political power than we've had in years past. And just as we're starting to gain more political power, that's when they start to take away our districts. And guess what? You didn't see it coming.
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0: Great morning, Truth Nation. Welcome back to Truth in the Morning, top of the hour. Truth in the Morning. If you were supposed to be at work at 8 a.m., you're late. And of course, we're inside the American Family Insurance Studio in the heart of downtown at the Avenue. I am the legendary Home Blow, along with my girl,
1: Bailey Coleman.
0: And we've been pretty lively this morning, Bailey. Finding out that, you know, we say we want to hear people's solutions, but I wasn't expecting Xavier's solution. But, you know, hey, it's his truth.
19: The people agree with me. Look at the poll.
0: What's the poll?
1: What's the poll?
19: Oh, we're sitting at 54% say yes, we should start the Gladiator Club.

0: could flush it fully out for you guys.
1: Bruh, we're going to leave it at that. We're going to leave it there.
0: It's a great idea.
1: No. topping off, unfortunately, Milwaukee shootings on Monday, 3 wounded, police investigate. There were separate shootings in Milwaukee on Monday, June 29th, that left 3 people wounded. On 29th and Clark, according to the Milwaukee Police Department, 2 people were shot around 10:55 p.m. The victims' ages were 29 and 33. They were taken to the hospital for medical treatment of non-life-threatening injuries. The circumstances leading up to the shooting are under investigation. On Jefferson and Knapp, around 11:12 p.m., an 18-year-old was shot and wounded. The victim was taken to the hospital for medical treatment of non-life-threatening injuries. The circumstances leading up to the shooting are under investigation. Milwaukee police are looking for those responsible. Anyone with information is asked to contact the Milwaukee police at 414-935-7360. Or to remain anonymous, you can contact Crime Stoppers at 414-224-TIPS. 414-224-TIPS. Or you can go to P3-TIPS and use that. But so it's a lot going on. And again, you know, it's a lot of people that, again, Bailey, before we had to take our break and coming to the top of the hour, that it's like, I understand. I think we need to really understand and investigate what the roles are of elected officials, in my opinion. This is just Homer Blow's opinion. Ain't got to be nobody else. And I think oftentimes some of the things that we throw on elected officials are things that we could be doing our damn self. Like, the city of Milwaukee shouldn't have to do a big clean. You should clean up your own damn yard. You should clean up your own community. We shouldn't have to have people who are volunteering that don't even live over there coming over to your community
2: cleaning up
1: to help do a damn cleanup.
2: That's like somebody coming to your house, cleaning up your house, and you don't even know them.
1: Right. And cutting your grass.
2: Like, wait a minute.
1: Cutting your grass, picking up the trash. That,
2: yeah.
1: We shouldn't have to have other people coming in to do that. And you got some teens that may not be doing a damn thing but going to hang out at a teen takeover that could cut the damn grass. Y'all live there.
2: That part.
1: The lights are out over here. There's a number. 414-286.
2: Yeah.
1: City.
2: Listen.
1: Call it. Let them know the 100 block and the fact that the lights are out.
2: Yeah.
1: And let them dispatch the people to come out there and take care of it.
2: Yeah.
1: So the shootings. Some of these people, in my opinion, are acting like the elected officials are doing the shooting.
2: Yeah.
1: And some of our sons and daughters and nieces and nephews and grandkids. And some of the parents or the PWKs.
2: Yeah.
1: That are allowing this to happen. And this is why I go with the word accountability. And I've been saying it for decades. Like, we have to take some accountability. Okay, because in my opinion, it makes the other things work. We put in all of the speed bumps. Why? When they were asking for suggestions on what we can do, nobody showed up to the damn meeting.
2: Yeah.
1: So now decisions had to be made because y'all need to do something. Well, what should we do? I don't know, but y'all need to do something.
2: We'll see.
1: Let's try speed bumps.
2: Yeah.
1: Bump outs. Now we hate them.
2: We hate them.
1: But we didn't come up with anything.
2: Right. Right.
1: But don't lock your kids up. Y'all just trying to send them to jail and prison.
2: Let me just say this. If your child is underage out doing shenanigans, if they was down there fighting and all that kind of stuff, first strike, I would say the parents get fined.
1: Mm-hmm.
2: If it happens again and you've been trying, see, this is the difference. There's some people that try to get their kids in line. If it happens again and they ain't doing it, not only are they going to juvenile detention, you getting another fine. Third time, 3 strikes you out. You go to jail with your kids. You got to get it together. If you can't handle them, then maybe they need to be in the system. You know what I mean? There has to be some

0: resolution, and these people that are not taking accountability for their kids, because if they're under the age of 18, that's on you. You should be making sure that they have something to do. You should be the one making sure you sign them up for
1: boot camp or something.
0: For camp or something. Hey, if all that's, get a job. If you're under 18, you 16, 17 years old in that range, get a job. Do something constructive with your time. Hey, look, you could get a job, and then the J's that you want, you could buy yourself.
1: That's right. And you know, just like with, like I was saying, watching Von Mays and Brother David Sinclair, watching their lives on yesterday evening. And the cry that I heard from them is the cry that I talk about on a regular basis. Help me to help you. They were trying to help the parents or the guardians or the PWKs of the teens and the Toys R Us adults that were down there, because there was some Toys R Us adults down there too. But they continued to say, it's a lot of underage children down here.
0: Right.
1: So again, help us to help you. And that's how it works, even with the system that we're saying we need this and we need that and we need this and we need that. You still have to do your part.
0: Yeah.
1: Because we can come and clean up your community. And hell, by that evening, we're going to see Taki and Flamin' Hot bags and water bottles and juice bottles and everything under the sun. Restaurant garbage and all of that all over again. Now, you want everybody else to come and clean that all up again every time your community chooses to do it? Like, for real. You know, the things that are also not helping the sewage system is the amount of trash that goes into it.
0: Yeah.
1: You know, so it's like, my whole thing is like, we got to help by doing our part too. Then, in my opinion, if you know you're doing what you need to be doing, then, in my opinion, you have a valid right to complain about what some elected officials are doing.
0: Yeah.
1: If you came and said, look, we need more garbage bags in this community right here. These parents or these guardians or the PWKs, they ain't trying to buy it, but we're going to go out and distribute them in our community where our block watch is. We're going to give the bags door to door. We're going to go door to door. We're going to give them trash pickers. We're going to give them garbage bags and plastic or rubber gloves. Now, clean up. Now,
0: clean
1: what's
0: up.
1: Your excuse?
0: Yeah.
1: Now, why is your garbage hanging out of the garbage can? Because you had a lazy-ass son or daughter that instead of putting it in the garbage can, didn't give a damn they missed.
0: Listen. Now, according to the Office of Juvenile Justice and Delinquency Prevention, during the summer months, you often see a rise in juvenile crime for youth under the age of 18. What is it driven by? Because that's what we're all talking about, right?
1: Mm-hmm.
0: Why are they doing this? Well, the biggest factors are increased free time. That's what we're telling y'all.
1: Gosh.
0: They need find something for them to do. Peer influence, which if they didn't have that free time, they couldn't be influenced that much by their peers, right?
1: Correct.
0: And environmental conditions. So it might be that they don't have any money or they don't. But look, if they got a job, there's plenty of jobs programs out here. Now, the most common offenses for youth during the summer months, theft and shoplifting and vandalism, as in like graffiti, stuff like that, underage drinking and drug use, and trespassing and curfew violations, which, you know we have a curfew here in Milwaukee. And clearly, they're violating it, right? And then assault and fighting. Interestingly enough, assault and fighting is more towards the bottom of the list. And social media related crimes. So like harassment on social media. And that's coming in at number 5. So that was just the top 5 things that our youth are out here doing during the summer.
1: We got Millicent on the Truth Talk text lines at 833-212-1017. Great morning, Millicent. You hear the conversation. What's your truth?

0: Good morning. Good morning. I know people are going to hate me for this, but don't listen to how I say it. Just listen to see if it's true or not. We have gotten to a point where we don't understand people. You can't teach ethics. You can't teach morality. That's something that is instilled in you from birth. So if it's not being instilled in you at birth, at 12, 13, ain't nothing you can do with it. They're not going to change. These are people, and it's sad to say, because they do look like us, that are lost. The only thing Milwaukee can honestly do to improve Milwaukee is to make this comfortability for these people gone. And I mean, that means harassing them. That means making them move out of our city. The city isn't bad. It's the people that are here that are bad. And it's because, and this is just me speaking because I left in the 70s, came back in the 90s. It's because during the 80s, y'all lessened the standards. You made it more comfortable for people with low ethics to come here and bring that low ethic here. When I was a kid, littering, if a police officer or anybody saw you throw something on the ground, your parents got a $50 ticket. That ticket, could, if they didn't pay it, could make them lose their house. So we stopped that because we came into the ability that, oh, you know, poor people, they can't pay that ticket. Then poor people shouldn't be littering.
1: Mm.
0: Right now, we are allowing people the driving. I don't think the police should be investigating any other crime but driving. If they pulled everybody over that didn't have a plate, didn't have insurance, didn't have a driver's license, and they towed the car, just and you did that consistently for 3 years, Milwaukee would be a much better city. Milwaukee isn't the problem. It's them niggas that y'all let in here that is the problem.
1: Lord.
0: And nobody wants to say it. But you have parents that don't have ethics and morals, so you're not going to teach their kids ethics and morals. The only thing you can do is let them fall and don't give them a hand to pick them up so they'll leave. They have to leave here. Milwaukee is a cesspool. And we just keep throwing clean water in this cesspool. It's not going to clean itself. You have to get rid of them.
2: Okay.
0: Morals and ethics, you can't do anything about.
2: We got to get ready to take care of some bills.
0: And until we get that.
2: We got to get ready to take care of some bills, Millicent. But thank you very much. Points taken.
1: Yes.
2: And duly noted.
1: Mm-hmm.
2: You're listening to Truth in the Morning on the award-winning 101.7 FM, The Truth. Shout out to someone that just said that they definitely listen to us every morning. Sauce Generation, General Vaughn. Great morning. Love you. Appreciate you. We got to take care of these bills and we'll be black.
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1: I'm sorry, I'm getting carried away. 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
2: 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There was a lot of things going on from the shootings, the violence, but there was an elementary

0: school. Five alarm fire.
1: Yes.
0: Lincoln Avenue Elementary School.
1: Is it still going on now?
0: I'm sure it's still probably smoldering as we speak. Because even on newscast this morning,
1: right,
0: and I was watching it, you know, because it became breaking news yesterday evening.
1: Right.
0: And, well, last night, shall I say.
1: Yeah, last night.
0: Evening, night. And I saw the flames then, and, you know, there were some people, obviously, who lived in the area, and it was like, the fire department ain't here yet. And, you know, so.
1: Yeah.
0: But, yeah, they have been working to get it under control, and I look at it in the context, Bailey, of knowing that it's probably not necessarily under control, because when I think about that warehouse, the empty vacant building on 32nd and Hampton.
1: Yeah.
0: And how even days later they were still pouring water on it.
1: Yeah.
0: So, yeah, with the massive way that this fire ended up going through that building. It's good that obviously school is out, you know, but more than 100 firefighters were battling the five alarm fire at the Lincoln Avenue School on Milwaukee's south side.
1: Yeah.
0: The fire alarm went off just before 3 a.m. at the MPS Elementary School near 18th and Lincoln Avenue. Firefighters arrived initially and tried to attack the fire from inside the building. Milwaukee Fire Chief Aaron Lipsky said crews were slowed by items stored in the hallways, making it difficult for firefighters to move through the school.
1: Wow.
0: Now, that sounds dangerous. Like,
1: that does.
0: What would be stored in the hallways?
1: Well, you never know.
0: I mean, I know school is out,
1: but
0: all of that could still be a fire hazard, and it proved why.
1: Yeah.
0: In that situation.
1: Absolutely. Now, this started roughly just before 3 a.m. Mm-hmm. this morning. And when crews were dispatched. So it was a massive fire. So it probably is still smoldering at this point.
0: Yeah, because it said it made it difficult for firefighters to move through the school.
1: Mm-hmm.
0: Crews eventually pulled out of the building because of the size of the school.
1: Right.
0: The amount of furniture and items in the hallways. Wow.
1: I mean.
0: And the fire spreading on multiple floors. By 4:30 a.m., the fire had grown to a five-alarm fire. Officials said about 110 firefighters are working at the scene. Video from the scene shows huge flames shooting from the roof of the building. Smoke could be seen for miles.
1: Wow.
0: Crews from Milwaukee, West Allis, Greenfield, and Greendale are assisting. Milwaukee police are also on scene, and Milwaukee Public Schools has been briefed. Chief Lipsky says no firefighters have been hurt and there are no other injuries. There's no word yet on what caused the fire or where it started. Extreme heat is also creating concern for firefighters as they continue working at the scene. As you may be aware, we are in need of extra help when we're hitting these high temperatures and humidity here, Milwaukee Fire Chief Aaron Lipsky said. We have shorter work cycles, longer rehab cycles for the firefighters so we don't run into heat illness. Lipsky said crews are working hard as flames continue to burn through multiple parts of the building. We have fire through the roof here, fire on the second floor, fire on the first floor, and all areas of the building, Chief Lipsky said. Firefighters are also monitoring the surrounding neighborhood because embers could spark fires at nearby homes. No evacuations are needed at this time, and people are being asked to avoid the area near 18th Street and Lincoln Avenue. Milwaukee Recreation said Lincoln Avenue School Community Learning Center, including students and staff, will be relocated to Hayes Bilingual School through July 31st because of the fire. Parents are asked to drop off children at Hayes 971 West Windlake Avenue starting Tuesday at 7:30 a.m. Program hours will remain from 7:30 a.m. to 6 p.m. That is crazy.
1: That is.
0: Yeah, it's a developing story and will be updated as more information becomes available. It's crazy.
1: You know, I mean, even with, it doesn't have to be any type of arson, even with the heat the way it is,
0: mm-hmm.
1: I have seen people's houses just start on fire. from the reflection of the sun. You know, I mean, so it doesn't have

0: of times that is what, mm-hmm. you know, they mm-hmm. they do. I mean,
1: yep.
0: you know, it could have been anything. But when you think about it, schools are filled with desks and chairs. And most Correct. Of the time, they're made out of wood.
1: Correct.
0: So, I mean, if a fire starts in there, I mean, that's kindling right there. You know, yeah, that's I mean,
1: and it's plenty
0: right
1: of paperwork.
0: There. Oh, yeah.
1: You know?
0: You know, I mean,
1: things,
0: they
1: you're
0: save
1: talking about
0: and
1: an
0: store.
1: Elementary school.
0: Yeah, they save and store paper.
1: Yeah.
0: For, you know.
1: Even projects that
0: classes.
1: Some of the children worked on
0: yeah.
1: and decorated the board
0: yeah,
1: and all that.
0: Exactly. It, paper yeah. is everywhere
1: Folders,
0: in a school.
1: The whole
0: yeah,
1: nine.
0: Absolutely. Paper mm-hmm. paper is everywhere in a school.
1: Yeah. Yeah. Mm-hmm. So, but. It, I mean, from the way that they were describing it, like that school is probably going to be a total loss.
0: Could be, yeah.
1: First well, floor, second floor, the roof. You know what I mean?
0: We can't
1: That's a
0: say
1: lot.
0: There are a lot of empty MPS schools out there, too. So, mm-hmm. you know.
1: Yeah.
0: I mean, so, hate yeah, to they, lose it, but.
1: Yeah. Yeah.
0: It's one of those things.
1: That
0: it's one
1: is,
0: of those things.
1: Yeah. That is crazy. That is crazy. That is, yeah.
0: Yeah. I was amazed at how close the houses and stuff are together over there.
1: Mm-hmm.
0: I mean, the firefighters clearly did an amazing job because they were able to keep the flames away from the houses, and the houses are fairly close to the school.
1: Mm-hmm.
0: Usually when you see things that close together, it's like two or three of those houses that, you know, don't do well in the overall scheme of things, but it looks like they were able to contain it.
1: Yep, but
0: at least to the school,
1: right? Jasmine Gooden was saying the same thing that Millicent was saying. Said homework desks, cabinets from classrooms.
0: Yeah,
1: during summer they deep clean classrooms and wax the floors. So,
0: yeah,
1: so yeah, but it's like it's crazy.
0: Yeah,
1: it's crazy. So. It's not something that's uncommon, obviously, with schools.
0: Right.
1: You know, as children are out of school, they happy, but they got to get ready for the next semester.
0: Yeah. And it's, let's just be real. It's very good that the kids weren't there.
1: Yeah.
0: I mean, that could have been a whole situation.
1: Mm-hmm.
0: Because you never know when something like that, you know, a fire or something like that is going to start, right?
1: Absolutely not. Absolutely not.
0: You never know.
1: So, yeah, just, and... Hopefully, again, firefighters are able to keep it contained. And again, we got to pray for our workers like that
0: yeah.
1: because they are working in extreme conditions.
0: Yeah, right now.
1: They're going into blazes that are the temperature, you know what I'm saying?
0: Right, right.
1: And then the heat outside.
0: Mm-hmm.
1: And then they got on all the extra fire retardant
0: right.
1: clothes.
0: Yeah.
1: And you know what I mean? That
0: exactly.
1: That's a lot.
0: Exactly.
1: That's a lot.
0: Exactly.
1: You know, and becoming, you know, dehydrated, that all that.
0: All the things.
1: You know, yeah, exhausted and, yeah, the smoke
0: yeah.
1: from all of the things that are in the school because it creates a chemical combustion.
0: Yeah. Mm-hmm.
1: You know, so prayers for that situation that, you know, yeah, at nobody else's home, they're still able to keep it. Where nobody else's home is in jeopardy
0: right.
1: From that situation. But, yeah, that was crazy. You know, ICE is doing a thing here in Milwaukee.
0: Right.
1: At a high level. And I think
0: yeah,
1: what they're doing
0: nobody's
1: is...
0: paying it. Nobody's been
1: right,
0: paying a lot of attention
1: right.
0: to it.
1: We got to get ready to take care of some bills. But when we come back, we're going to talk about ICE. Over 18 arrests that have been made so far.
0: Yep.
1: A lot of people have been using their store and home videos to show what they did and how they ended up doing it.
0: Yeah.
1: So, yeah, I guess it was like, okay, y'all don't want to show us y'all body cams?
0: Right.
1: we gonna put our story out here ourselves.
0: Exactly.
1: So, yeah, ICE is a real situation, and it's a lot of arrests being made in Milwaukee.
0: Yep.
1: Not surrounding Milwaukee.
0: Right.
1: In
0: Milwaukee.
1: We got to take care of these bills, and we'll be black.
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0: 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It's a perfect time.
1: Yeah, it is.
0: With my club sub. You get what I'm saying? Give me a club sub. And then give me a shake.
1: All right, then.
0: I'm just saying.
1: There it is.
0: Vanilla, chocolate, strawberry.
1: Yeah.
0: Mint.
1: Yeah.
0: I ain't going to get the mint one.
1: No.
0: I'm going to get the strawberry.
1: Uh-huh.
0: I can get the vanilla.
1: Okay.
0: You know what I'm saying?
1: Yeah.
0: I ain't going to get my shakes.
1: Don't get it.
0: So, yeah, Cousin Sub. Like, you know, take advantage of that, people. Take advantage. It's going to be hot. It's going to be hot.
1: Yeah.
0: And it's like, you know what? Yeah, all right, let me refresh myself with this. So shout out to Cousin Subs. Bailey.
1: By the way, it's already hot.
0: Yeah, it's.
1: Technically,
0: you know
1: it's
0: what?
1: It's 79.
0: I got a question.
1: Yeah.
0: Does it mean that, have you ever said it's hot as hell outside?
1: Yeah.
0: Okay, so does that mean... that we're going to hell.
1: I be saying.
0: I'm asking that because when we say that, it's like we done been there.
1: No.
0: So how do we know how hot it is?
1: Just from videos
0: because you see flames. Like, so I just think that when we say it's hot as hell, it's like we done been there. Or, you know, it's waiting on us.
1: Yeah, right. Okay.
0: So that's why, you know, I be asking strange questions like that
1: sometimes. Exactly.
0: Baby, like, yeah, that was strange. But it's like, you know, it's hot as hell. But like, how you know?
1: You been there?
0: Yeah, but even with some people, it's cold as hell. Well, if it's cold,
1: yeah,
0: hell, that it don't matter.
1: Yeah.
0: Yeah, I'm that person. I think very deeply.
1: Clearly.
0: See, I need my gavel. Madi, I'm not going to give it, but if somebody else that knows me gives it to you, that's fine, but I'm not going to promote it. I know he was like, what's your cash app? I'm like, look, I ain't promoting it. But no, if somebody else gives it to you and it's for that gavel, hey, I understand. But ICE arrests at least 18 people in the Milwaukee area.
1: Uh-huh.
0: And this is a whole story here where it says... we followed up on reports of heightened U.S. immigration and customs enforcement activity over the weekend. Voices de la Frontera, an immigrant advocacy group, corroborated 18 arrests by ICE, including 17 in Milwaukee.
1: In Milwaukee, yeah.
0: The sudden increase in public visible arrests by ICE, often involving multiple SUVs, blocking traffic on major roads, is a divergence from the way the agency has recently been operating in Milwaukee.
1: Right.
0: It's leaving city and community leaders uncertain about the scope of ICE's operations, who the agents are arresting, and whether Milwaukee police would ticket ICE officers for wearing masks as a new city ordinance dictates.
1: Mm-hmm.
0: If you're a law enforcement officer, there is no need for you to be wearing a mask, especially in 90-degree weather, Mayor Cavalier Johnson said. Shame on ICE. Shame on the Orange Man administration. And let's see. So who else? Somebody ended up, there was a photo and a screenshot of a video posted to social media was showing the Immigration and Customs Enforcement agents arresting someone in Milwaukee on June 28th. The Journal Sentinel has not independently verified the details of the arrests, but that is crazy.
1: Yeah, that is. And remember, if they're a legitimate, police officer or any one of the folks here in Milwaukee from here, then they shouldn't be wearing any type of mask or anything like that if they arrest you.
0: Right.
1: Police officer, sheriff, and the like, they should not. There's a whole ordinance about that.
0: Mm-hmm.
1: So that you know, mm-hmm. right, what's going on.
0: Absolutely.
1: So that you know that it's just not MPD getting at you.
0: Yep, because again, like they say, the sudden increase in public visible arrests involving the multiple SUVs just blocking traffic on major roads.

0: see. That part.
1: And so in the past, advocates said agents had been mainly detaining people at their homes and at ICE check-in appointments and at court hearings. But they're not doing that. They pulling up. And, you know, you'll think it's the alphabet boys and girls pulling up on you.
0: Right.
1: And I guess they are. They part of the alphabets, too. ICE,
0: I guess.
1: You know what
0: I
1: mean? Yeah. It says ICE has been seeking out people on a list of names, Newman Ortiz said. Agents have not been arresting people at their homes and instead have been following them while driving to make arrests on the street.
0: That's crazy.
1: In four cases, Voices, and I'm not sure if that's the pronunciation of Voices de la Frontera. Maybe I can get our mixologist to give us that correct pronunciation. But has documentation of what it called an excessive use of force. Of those detentions, they have confirmed that no one has a serious criminal charge or conviction, Newman Ortiz said. Those detained are mostly people with open asylum cases and those with prior deportation orders, she added. Daryl Morin of Forward Latino echoed that he voiced concern that some of the individuals arrested may have recently lost their legal status due to policy changes under the Orange Man or have active and valid asylum claims. He did not give more details about the detentions he knew about. ICE was carrying out targeted operations, the Department of Homeland Security said in a statement June 28th, but it did not reply to follow-up questions about the number of arrests it had made and why it made the arrests and how long it would keep working at an elevated level in the city. Warren said he did not want to describe the ICE activity as a surge, as it could imply ICE was operating on a similar scale to Minneapolis, St. Paul operations with the Metro surge. Morin's organization published an alert about the ICE arrest. He said it was in place until July 3rd, about 1 week after the first sign of visible immigration arrests. He said he expected continued heightened activity throughout the week, and the organization would reassess on July 3rd whether to extend the alert. Of the 18 detentions Voices has reviewed, eight people were being held at Dodge County Jail. One was at the Waukesha County Jail, and others were in Miami, Kentucky, and Chicago, Newman Ortiz said. She called for the release of a Nicaraguan man with a serious health condition. As of April 21st, law enforcement officers, including federal agents, are prohibited from wearing face coverings while interacting with the public when carrying out their duties in Milwaukee. The ordinance passed by the Milwaukee Common Council sought to limit the impact of ICE operations in Milwaukee.
0: There you go.
1: According to the ordinance, any officer who violates the rule may face a penalty between $5,000 and $10,000. Alderwoman Marina said she was concerned about the weekend's ICE activity, especially due to the video circulating on social media showing masked agents in unmarked vehicles conducting the arrests. She stressed many of the reports were not yet verified. We don't want to cause any unnecessary alarm. We're just trying to take the proper steps that people should be cautious and know their rights, she said. In an email, she said Alderman Alex Brower and Joe Casta Zamarripa asked Milwaukee Police Department officials and City Attorney Evan Gwakey to enforce the recently passed no masking ordinance. This is an unsettling time for many of our residents, the email said. Gwakey declined to comment on the email. A Milwaukee Police Department official did not immediately respond to a question on whether any citations have been issued. Sources told the Milwaukee Journal Sentinel that police are not involved in ICE activities here. So,
0: you know, I wonder at this
1: point. That's a JS Online story, by the way.
0: At this point, what types of conversations that parents are having with their children with regard to ICE, Latino, our brown brothers and sisters. What kind of, are they having the conversations that we have with our kids all the time? About the police and about, you know, being arrested and all of that.
1: Right.
0: Are they having those conversations? The black conversations?

0: about being a person of color being arrested.
1: Yeah.
0: Is that what's happening?
1: Listen, just in looking at this picture, it's hard to say that they're not wearing masks because you clearly see them wearing masks.
0: Well, I'm saying, you know, the actual police officers and such for Milwaukee and Wisconsin and State Patrol and the sheriff, they can't. They don't wear masks. But ICE is a whole nother thing.
1: And that's why the ordinance was passed.
0: Yeah, exactly.
1: And they passed it.
0: Well, they need to start pressing those charges then.
1: And that's what we're talking about, for real.
0: That's what they need to start doing.
1: True.
0: I mean, you got to fight fire with fire, right?
1: That part. Truth Nation, we want to hear from you. What's your thoughts? What's your truth on this? 833-212-1017. We got to get ready to take care of some bills. I'm the legendary Homer Blow, along with my girl,
0: Bailey Coleman.
1: We'll be black.
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1: 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Again, I am the legendary Homer Blow, along with my girl,
0: Bailey Coleman.
1: And, you know, the ICE situation, I'm telling you, like, some of them people don't even know that they people are not here. Like, you get what I'm saying?
0: Right.
1: Like,
0: when they disappear,
1: because
0: they're
1: not
0: you.
1: Coming to the house.
0: Yeah.
1: Like they were.
0: Right.
1: They're catching them when they drive home.
0: They like tailing them.
1: Yeah.
0: Like, you know.
1: Literally.
0: And they picking them up.
1: And they swarm on them. Like,
0: yeah.
1: Yep.
0: They want to make it dramatic.
1: Mm-hmm.
0: You know? Instead of just picking them up at the crib. Mm-hmm. You know, taking them. So your family knows.
1: That was
0: where
1: a
0: you
1: note.
0: Are.
1: Right. Yeah.
0: Yeah. So if they pick you up off the street, then, you know. But, you know, I'm well aware that ICE, you know, is looking for more than Latinos.
1: Mm-hmm.
0: You know.
1: Yep.
0: You know,
1: they are.
0: They, I mean, everybody should know their rights. It's a conversation that we have as African-Americans with our children all the time.
1: Mm-hmm.
0: You know, about getting picked up by the police, what you should and shouldn't do. All those things. And it's a shame that anybody has to have that conversation. Everybody should, you know, feel safe. But these aren't regular police officers.
1: Right. Right.
0: And, you know, they are a whole different entity than they've ever been here in the United States.
1: Mm-hmm.
0: You know, so they're definitely federal agents. And, you know, it's almost, I almost feel a Gestapo-ish kind of,
1: mm-hmm.
0: you know what I mean?
1: Mm-hmm.
0: Kind of feel to them
1: yep.
0: these days.
1: Yep.
0: You know, whereas before they were dealing with just, you know, the real people that, you know, are causing harm and are from other countries. Now it's just like anybody, you know, anybody that's not, you know, a certain, you know, ethnicity,
1: mm-hmm,
0: you
1: mm-hmm.
0: know, I mean, because they do look for everybody.
1: That part.
0: Except for Caucasians. Well, let's be real.
1: I know.
0: If you're from France and you over here that overstayed your welcome,

0: They like, it's cool. We finna go over here now.
1: Mm-hmm.
0: You know, we'll get to you later.
1: Absolutely. You know? Absolutely. let's see. City 5421, great morning. Love you. Appreciate you on the YouTube page. Said, I don't understand why black people are advocating so hard for a group of people who don't advocate for us. I've never heard of Hispanics say, stop being racist to black people. This is not our fight.
0: Huh?
1: Hey, we've talked about this before. We have talked about this before. We're going to go to our Truth Talk text lines. We talked about that. So, we got Cypher. Cypher, great morning. Love you. Appreciate you. You hear the conversation about ICE. What's your truth?
2: Good morning.
1: Great morning.
2: Now there's an ethical approach to these.
1: Okay, you gotta speak up or take us off speaker because you sound a little distant.
2: One second.
1: All right. Yeah. All right. So we'll try to get you.
2: Now this is kind of what we do in America's society. Like it's like a mental illness cocktail. PTSD, anxiety, depression, OCD, and I keep forgetting that fifth one. It varies depending on how you feel. But just to keep this conversation moving, I'll get to the point. We kind of keep people in unhealthy head spaces for sense of control. You get somebody off their rocker, you get somebody fumbling over their words, you feel like you've got an advantage, you get somebody paranoid or uncomfortable or insecure. You feel like you have an advantage over them. And to say things aren't our concern or our fight, you know, that means we should probably look at what we have and learn to appreciate it more and probably, you know, learn from everything around us then, because we still have issues with food deserts then, and there's an issue with, you know, with job placement and people losing jobs. So if the world is opening up, in a sense, why are we still stagnant and frustrated?
1: All right. Thank you very much for your call, Cypher. Again, Reggio on our YouTube page. Remember, while you're there, hit the like and subscribe. Reggio said, because they start on us afterwards instead of first this go around. Mm-hmm. Let's see. Reggio also said before that, they're also looking at registered long-term voters. So no one is completely safe. Be aware and be careful. We are no secrets. DBJ said, I'm black and Mexican. I fit all the stereotypes of who they are lurking around for.
0: Wow.
1: And that's crazy.
0: That is crazy.
1: But it's a lot of people's truth.
0: Yeah, that's true.
1: You had a chance to check out Water Street?
0: Yeah.
1: Yeah.
0: What's wrong with you people?
1: Yet we still fight. Yet we still fight for them.
0: Yes. Yes, we do. Don't we?
1: Yeah. Yeah. I mean, sometimes it's to a fault.
0: Millicent said maybe the YN should go fight ICE. Well, there you go. There's another one.
3: The viewers agree with my poll.
1: Say what now?
3: I think the viewers agree with my poll.
1: About the fight club thing?
3: Yeah, 54%.
0: Bruh. He's still sitting at 54.
1: Bruh.
3: That's pretty good right there.
1: Bruh, that's a margin of error. Stop it.
0: That's the YN breaking up.
1: That's a margin of error.
0: That's the YN.
1: Listen, come on, bruh. You said 54 and we at 46. Come on, bruh. That's a margin of error. Stop it. There's not a majority that are saying that in the real world. Some of those people, stop. Stop, bruh. Stop. Stop trying to. Like, as if we need any more problems. But you know, that has been a real issue. Shout out to my brothers. Wahoo to my Delta Psi Chi brothers. Listen, that has been a real thing, like, where the black community has stood up to say, you know, where were they when we have been going through it longer than them?
0: Yeah.
1: When some of them act like they are not black. You know what I'm saying? But we always accept them. I know I do. I always say, our Latino.

0: brothers and sisters, but there's a lot of situations where they kick us to the curb.
1: A lot.
0: So that's all I'm saying. So that's why when
1: they got it, but you know what?
0: They're saying that. Like, you're listen, like,
1: listen, we tried to tell them about what was finna happen.
0: What all we've been through.
1: Right. Well, all we've been through, what was going to happen if they helped to elect the orange man, which they did, a lot of them, not all, but a lot. And so are we not right to sit back and chill and do what we need to do? We told you we finna mind our business now. The election is over. You got what you wanted. And good luck, because that's who you voted for. That is what you. So what is the big deal?
0: Baffle.
1: Well, I mean, I don't understand what the big deal is.
0: You know,
1: I mean, we come out and we've come out and protested when we needed to, when we felt like it was, you know, and we've done the things that we need to do, you know.
0: Yep.
1: And there's going to come a point with some of these young people and them out here cutting up and everything where we're just going to be the same. And you go mess around and you go find out
0: and they are.
1: And so, I mean, because we keep putting programs together and there are activities and there's a way to get jobs and there's all kinds of things.
0: Yep.
1: And so, baby, you know, what more are we supposed to do? We talking about it.
0: Yeah.
1: We putting it out there for more solutions. And if we don't get them, it comes to a point where you can't be accountable for other people's kids. It's just, okay. So anyway, now that it's time to get out of here, I just want to say, look, trust God, do good, stay cool. And, you know, look out for your people. Knock on doors, your neighbors and stuff. Make sure they're okay.
0: That part. Also, Bailey, we didn't get to talk about it, but you know, the Orange Man has just received a huge victory from the Supreme Court. Over the FCC, he can fire and hire whoever he wants.
1: Yeah.
0: So now radio and TV.
1: State agency.
0: Better. When he talk about fake news, he has the right to have somebody in there that can shut us all down.
1: Yeah. There you go.
0: We up out of here. Time's up. Can't do my normal rundown. Thank you, Xavier, for your crazy ass opinion. But it's your truth. We'll be black tomorrow morning.
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1: Sherwin's the king of the airwaves, king.
2: There's some things I want to highlight that we may not be cognizant of, and I know that some of y'all are going to take issue with what I say, but I'm going to be factual and I'm going to be objective about it because they are still hard at work to make sure that we die fast, we live difficult lives, we make less money, we have less access to healthcare. Ladies and gentlemen, that's not just some random occurrence. And they're criminalizing some of our just unnecessary, loud, boisterous, and disrespectful behaviors. You know, I remember an era where Black folks didn't necessarily need to be heard. Us being in public and being seen was quite enough because we are giving them more fuel for the fire, especially now that we have, I'd like to think, more political power than we've had in years past. And just as we're starting to gain more political power, that's when they start to take away our districts. And guess what? You didn't see it coming.
0: What's the word, Milwaukee? It's your favorite producer, Meech. Don't just check in. Tap in. With Jazz Tyler.
3: 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This platform is for the youth, the voices of the city. 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Hit us up, tap in, and let us know what's on your mind, because the time is now. 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

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Welcome to the Tapped In section with your girl Jazz Tyler. 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Again, that's Tapped In MKE. Shout out to the entire Truth Nation, all of the listeners, all of the viewers. Shout out to everyone who has had an enjoyable weekend. There was a lot of activities going on, a lot of things to do. So again, I'm glad and I hope that you all are safe, had a safe weekend. Thank you so much for joining us today. It's Monday and it's technically Mental Health Mondays in my world. And because you are Truth Nation, I would love to nothing more than to invite you guys into my world for a chance. So one of the things that I do often with my students is daily affirmations. And shout out to Meech. Meech reminded me that I have yet to do that with you guys. So again, today I just want to invite you into my world and we're going to kick it off with some positive energy, man. It's a lot of things happening in this world when it comes to violence, when it comes to community, when it comes to your jobs. The way that the world is ran, it's not often that we get a chance to just be human beings, right? Because we're programmed to go to work, to wake up, to go to work, to be a mom, be a father, be a child, a sibling, all of the above. So again, let's take this time to just spread some positive energy. So when I do the daily affirmations with my students, especially on days when it's very difficult for me mentally, we say things like, I am great. I won't give up. I am loved. I am all of the above, right? I cannot stop. I am motivated. I am determined. And today, my daily affirmation is I won't give up. And this is one that I tap into often because I've been through so much in my life. And as a spiritual being, as a child of the Creator, I am faced with many different things on a day-to-day basis. And it's not often that people who interact with me take these things into consideration. However, I take what other people go through into consideration. And today I just want to remind myself, but also you guys, to never give up, right? And that sounds so simple. It sounds so cliche. But I need you to really understand what that means because there are a lot of people out here who are carrying burdens and wearing shoes that the next person can never walk in. And I am one of them. I am a mother of three. I am divorced. I am doing this alone. I have a daughter who's in college right now, which means she's running up my pockets. I have an adult son. I have a 9-year-old. I'm a daughter, a sibling, a friend, right? So I wear many hats. I'm a teacher to many of students. And then I'm also a radio host. So oftentimes I have to remind myself to never give up because things are hit. We're hit as human beings. We're hit with multiple things throughout the day to distract us from walking into our purpose and walking into our calling. And it's so easy to just say, I don't want to do it. It's so easy to say, I can't do it anymore. And today, I don't know who I'm talking to, but whoever it is that's listening and that may be going through something, I genuinely want you to know that it gets better in the end. To never give up, because as long as you have breath in your body, as long as you're able to get up physically, you have another chance. Don't give up. You don't understand what the next minute, the next hour, the next day, the next week, the next month, the next year, what it could bring. And give yourself grace. Understand that we are all human beings and we become overwhelmed with life, not by choice, but because we have to live and some of us are still surviving. So whatever it is that you have going on in your life, just remind yourself that you are doing the best you can. You know, one of the things that I like to do now is I like to tell myself, this is all I can do. Right. If I wake up and I have

I've been blessed with a nice big home. And sometimes I don't have the energy to clean every room, every hardwood floor, every bathroom, anything. But I start and I say, this is all I can do today, right? With my children. For whatever reason, they think I'm an ATM. They think I'm the doctor, I'm the mother, I'm the lawyer, I'm the protector, I'm the everything. And I have to tell them and explain to them that today, this is all I can do. Pastor Redante, a.k.a. Mr. Do It to Death, shout out to Pastor Ashford, told me something a couple of years ago that I live by today. And I had to go there mentally today to remind myself that what's in my cup is for me and what overflows is for everyone else. Jazz has a bad habit of dipping into her cup and giving it to other people. And then when I have nothing left inside, I sit there and wonder, and I play the victim like, people got to give me what I give them, and I'm not pouring into nobody else who don't pour into me. Well, guess what? What was in my cup to begin with wasn't for them at all. It's what overflows. That's for everyone else. So to those out there who are mothers, fathers, siblings, a child, all of the above, one of the other, never give up. Don't quit. Give yourself some grace and only do what you can do for that day. That's the important part, right? You only have so much to give. Stop overextending to people and to things. Because at the end of the day, if you aren't together, no one that you take care of will be together. It's important that we understand this and that as we start our week, which started yesterday technically, but as we start our week, going to work, going to school, going to dealing with family members, whatever it is that you have going on, just always remember that you cannot give up because someone is dependent on you, right? And that you have to give yourself grace because you're doing your best. We don't have a blueprint to this thing called life other than whatever religion you believe in. All we can do is what we were put here to do, and that's to live. So from one mother to another, first and foremost, shout out to all the mothers out there because we not only are we mothers, we are Black women in America. We wear so many different titles and we're expected to be strong every day of our lives. We don't get a chance to sit back and say, today I'm tired. I don't want to do anything. I don't want to talk to anybody, right? I don't want to go anywhere. I just want to be me. And oftentimes we don't have those opportunities because life happens. So when you find yourself in a situation to where you are overwhelmed, to where you feel like you are misunderstood, to where you feel like your soul is tired, I need you to take a step back and prioritize yourself. Whatever it is that makes you happy, and not people, because people can't make you happy. You should be happy regardless whether someone is around or not. But whatever it is that you need to do to make sure that you are okay mentally and physically, do that. Because we're so used to being workaholics. We are used to everyone depending on us. And if you are similar to me, you know, I have a poker face. I don't look like what I've been through. I don't look like what I go through. And a lot of times when people say, how you doing? Naturally, we as a people say, oh, I'm cool. I'm good. When deep down, there may be some things going on that we don't necessarily want to talk about. And nothing necessarily has to happen. It's just that we are overstimulated, as the kids say, as the youth say, right? We go through many different things on a day-to-day basis. And sometimes we don't have people to discuss these things with because of trust issues. So again, my daily affirmation for today is I won't give up. And whatever your daily affirmation is, if you are listening to me, whether it's on YouTube, on the app, or in your radio, I want you to silently tell yourself that you won't give up, or whatever affirmation you choose.

0: choose one and follow that affirmation for the rest of the day, and tomorrow come up with another one. 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

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Happy Monday, Troop Nation. Listen, I feel like Samuel L. Jackson in the beginning of the movie Crooklyn, right? When he's sitting at the radio station looking out the window, it's 90 degrees, 100 degrees outside, super hot. Listen, I'll take it. I won't complain. I'm just grateful to be here, and I'm grateful that we are not dealing with the bipolar weather, right? All right, today we are talking about protecting yourself versus protecting your brand, right? Your name, your reputation, your character. And today's question is simple. At what point do you stop reacting and start protecting your reputation? Because sometimes the biggest fight isn't proving someone wrong, but it's making sure that your name stays right and that your name stays tight. I'll be honest, growing up, I've always felt like I had to be twice as good so that I wouldn't be overlooked. And I wasn't trying to be perfect. I just knew that if I made one mistake, it felt like people will remember that instead of all of the hard work that I put in. And there's a lot of pressure that follows that into adulthood. And sometimes we're not reacting because we're emotional, but we're reacting because we are tired of feeling misunderstood, right? Now, at this age, this big grown age, I'm okay with that. I'm okay with being misunderstood primarily because I know that I have favor on my life. I know that everything I've been through has got me to the point where I am now. And at the end of the day, that's all that matters. Once you reach a point of accepting the fact that you are set apart and not lonely, the easier life become, the easier you'll begin to understand that you were and will never be overlooked. You begin to understand that you will never be accepted. You begin to understand that you will always be tested and you will always be misunderstood. You know, sometimes you just got to let a fool be a fool. Sometimes you have to let people be wrong about you. And this is something that I live by. A lot of times when it comes to protecting your brand versus protecting yourself, people don't understand the fine line. And there is a huge difference, right? Your brand is based off of the things that you've accumulated throughout the years as far as your career and who you are and what you project into the world. And protecting yourself is protecting the inner you, the inner child, things that you have been through. And as you become an adult and you work into your career, there's really no way to separate the two because what you do in your work reflects who you are as an individual. It reflects your character, right? So for me, my personal opinion, when we're talking protecting your brand and protecting yourself and we're talking reputations, we have to understand where it starts. And it starts from where you come from, right? What neighborhood do you come from? What city do you come from? Who were your parents? What did your family do? That's legacy. And we talk about legacy often. Me growing up, my reputation initially started based off of who my parents were, right? My parents are very known, always have been known in the street life and the nightlife. So everything was always based off of that so-and-so daughter, you know, that so-and-so daughter. So I never had a chance as a child to even build my own brand because I was known for being the daughter of two people who are known. And

as I became older, I didn't understand the importance of branding and protecting your reputation because I was never taught that, right? I come from a background of that not many women come from, you know, that I know, right? I didn't go to Ivy League. I didn't grow up colleges. I didn't grow up in the suburban area. I actually beat the odds. So similar to a lot of hip hop artists that you guys are familiar with, in which that's how I started as a music artist. I am that. I come from the trenches. I come from the mud. I come from the dirt. I was never given anything. Everything that I have in my life, I had to work for. And a lot of people have this perception that just because you look how you look or you move how you move, that things are given to you easily. And that's simply not the case, right? I put in a lot of work to make sure that I can get to where I am. And that all started with how I was perceived by other people and how I build my reputations, right? Now, letting people be wrong about you is something that took me some time to get used to, right? You have to allow people to be wrong about you, because one thing's for sure and two things for certain. People will understand who you are once you are no longer present. The minute that you choose to step away from a person or a situation, I guarantee you, with all 10 fingers lifted high, that they will understand exactly who you are and what it is that you bring to the table, right? And if they played a part in any way that could potentially diminish your reputation or your character, they was never with you to begin with, right? My whole life, I have been in situations where people have taken advantage of me, even as a child. And once I became an adult, I learned how to play dumb. I learned how to understand that someone else's perception of me is not my reality, right? And when you build this type of mind frame, it puts you in, it forces you into your own box, into your own world. Because now you have to separate yourself from all of the limitations that people have placed upon you. And I have children who have things inside of them. I know I have something inside of me. I know that I shine differently than other people. Not in the sense of flashy, because I'm not a flashy person. But what's inside of me shines differently than a lot of people that I'm around, a lot of people that I know. And I understand that. And when you understand that, you have to have a certain level of confidence, a certain level of certainty about yourself, because if you don't, the deceit creeps in from the enemy, and then that's when things begin to unravel, right? People can see you for who you are as a child. That's why I always say, one thing I've learned growing up was, if they don't like my mama, they don't like her kids. I'm a firm believer in that. And it don't necessarily mean they don't like her because she did something to them. It means that they don't like who she is as a person. So, and I'm the same way with my children. I know what my children have inside of me. So I'm very protective of myself and my family. And I know what we possess and what we carry. And a lot of times people don't like you because of your reputation. Because you have a reputation of, when you walk in a room, you walk like God sent you. You have a reputation of, I'm going to take charge and get things done whether you get it done or not. And sometimes that offends people. And guess what? I'm okay with that. I'm okay with it because I trust my vision. I trust who I am. I trust my discernment. I know what I am capable of. I no longer stand in a position to where I have to prove myself to anyone or anything. Because I put in a lot of work. And sometimes people will diminish your character and reputation because they understand who you are and the power that you hold. And if you do not walk into these rooms like God sent you, if you do not walk into these rooms like you know who you are, people gonna play on your top every single time. Every single time. I used to always care about what people thought of me. And in some ways, today it matters because that's how I build relationships, right? But now I do it in a way where I allow people to be.

0: wrong about me because I've accepted the fact that I'm not here to prove anything to anyone on this earth. Better yet, I've accepted the fact that people can think what they want because they don't even pay my bills. Your thoughts do not pay my bills. Your thoughts do not feed my family. Your thoughts does not dictate my character. It does not dictate who I am and what I represent and what I stand for. And if you knew that better, you'd do better. Because if you knew who I was, and I'm not talking accolades, but I'm talking spiritually, right? If you knew who I was, you would do better. You would treat me better. You would come to me better. And I'm talking spiritually, all of the above, because I know who I am and I stand on that. So when we're talking reputations, one thing is for sure and two things is for certain. Your perception of someone else is not their reality. What you say does not dictate who they are and who they're going to be. And for the person on the receiving end, if you're a person like me, I want you to doubt me. I want you to talk bad about me. I want you to do all of the above, because the moment I step fully into who I am, you're going to wish you would have treated me a little differently. And that's how you got to address people. You have to make them wish they would have treated you differently because they don't understand who you are. I've spent so many years around people who meant me no well. And there's others who know who I am, and there's others who's been around me who understand who I am and allowed me to be around these people and to make these mistakes because they were afraid of what I might become. But guess what? I'm here. So the jokes is on you. And you have to carry yourself the same way. Your reputation, people like to say all the time, I don't care what people think. I do. I only care about what people think to me about me when it comes to the people that matters. Right? If it's someone else, it doesn't matter. But to the people that matters and the people who I help and I assist, that matters to me. I care about what my children think. I care about what my family think. I care about what my students think. I care about what my friends think. I care about what those who I love, I care about what they think about me, because this is my legacy. This is what I'm building. And when it's time for me to be gone, I want to be known for certain things. And when you have people who feel a way about your anointing or your favor, they will do everything possible to damage your reputation. And this is not, I'm not saying that this is happening or anything like that, but this is something I'm passionate about because I've seen oftentimes a lot of great people I know personally who are regular civilians and celebrities, where people have opinions about them and people put out content for clickbait or have conversations in a negative manner because they feel a way, not knowing that they are purposely putting their mouth on somebody. And that comes with consequences and repercussions. Today we are talking reputation and character. I want to hear from you. 833-212-1017. It's your girl Jazz Tyler. We got to go to break. Do not touch that dial, man. We about to get live. I need y'all to blow these phone lines up. Comment in the chat. 101.7 The Truth.
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0: It's your girl Jazz Tyler. We are live and direct. Happy Monday. It's Mental Health Mondays, and I got some stuff I want to get off my chest to all the Truth Nation that's listening out there, right? Today we are talking reputation and character, right? Why your reputation is important, why your brand is important, and why you cannot separate the two. So inside of that, as a woman who has been in many different arenas, one thing I know for sure is that first impressions is everything, right? We hear people say oftentimes, don't judge a book by its cover. But the truth is, first impressions matter. People, the

decide whether they trust you before they really know you. Your handshake, your attitude, your consistency, your reputation starts before your resume, okay? I want to ask y'all, Truth Nation, when someone hears your name, what do they think? I want to hear from you, 833-212-1017. Shout out to the chat. Not Really a City Girl says, good evening, Jazz. I hope you are having a great day. Thank you so much for tuning in. Epic Moves Milwaukee says, who is that snapping? Okay, Queen, I feel what you're saying, and you got to know that. Javon Mitchell says, what it do, Jazz? Very deep. Absolutely. Thank you so much. Thank you to everyone who is tapping in today. Again, we are talking reputations and brand, what that means to you. You know, from my personal experience, the reality is no matter how much work you put in, there's going to be one person who's going to dictate how they feel about you based off of not even an encounter that they had, but just who you are, right? There's going to be one person who's going to put time and effort into misunderstanding you so that they can create a false narrative and benefit from your downfall, right? So first impressions are everything, but they are very dangerous. If you don't know who you are as a person, you can potentially show up in the room with the mask and you do it subconsciously, right? Primarily because you just want people to know that you got a good heart and that you're genuine. But the truth of the matter is no one cares. No one cares. No one cares that you're genuine. No one cares that you work hard. No one cares that you put in a lot of work. They don't care about any of that. All people care about is how they can benefit from whatever it is that you have to offer. Okay? When people first meet me, they automatically assume that I'm a child because I look young and I sound young. So people try to test me, you know? That's why I walk into every room certain about who I am. I walk in every room knowing that I'm beautiful.

examples that I'm giving are people perception of me. Again, that has nothing to do with me. Your perception of me is not my reality. I am who I am because of the things that I've been through. My reputation is my reputation because of the things that I've been through. Right? What you think about me don't matter unless you are a person who matters. The things that you create, the narrative that people create about you, should not matter unless it matters. You have to develop thick skin. You have to understand that it is greater than a name brand. It is greater than what you drive in. It is greater than who you're standing next to. It's greater than all of the above. There is something simply inside of people that cannot be bought and paid for. That is your reputation, your heart, your morals, your character, your integrity. What you stand for is your reputation. And that is going to dictate how you show up and how other people show up for you. That is going to dictate how successful you become. It's going to dictate a lot. You can have a great character. You can have a great reputation and people still not like you. That's the point of not proving yourself to people, right? For a long time, it's crazy because, shout out to Homer, man. I love Homer Blow so much because it was in this very moment that I'm about to explain that made me look at myself the way that the world did. I grew up as a very quiet child in elementary, right? I wasn't really outspoken. I wasn't really, you know, like, I'm not going to say I wasn't strong. I was an introvert. Everything that I've been through, I held it inside of me because I felt like I trusted myself enough to talk to myself, to talk to God and say, whatever it is that I'm feeling, I don't have to discuss it with other people. I've been a problem solver since day one. You understand? I've been solving my own problems since I was 4 or 5 years old. By the time I reached 9, I started becoming, you know, due to the situation with my mom being a single parent, I was raising my siblings. At 9, I was changing diapers and babysitting and making bottles. So I've been a caretaker my whole life. And by the time I became a teenager, all of that was built up inside of me, I looked at how people talk stuff about my mom, my dad, good and bad, right? I looked at people who felt the way towards me, even family members. And I couldn't even tell you why. I'm just a kid. But when I got older, when I became a teenager and I started studying and I started researching, I understood that it was because of who my parents was, their reputations, and it was because of who I am inside. So I started to feed off of that and I became more boisterous, which is why I got into the music industry, right? I want people to know me not because of what I come from, just because of what I come from, but because of who I am and the things that I have done. So I ended up hanging around people who meant me no good. People who had not necessarily the best reputations. But I didn't understand that at the time. I didn't understand that there's power in proximity. Who you align yourself with and who you deal with on a day-to-day basis can affect your reputation and your brand. Not necessarily your character unless you conform into a person that you aren't. But who you are affiliated with can most definitely affect your reputation, right? So back then it used to be a saying of like, I got friends of all kind. It doesn't matter what they do. I don't do what they do. I got a friend that strip. I got a friend that scam. I got a friend that's a teacher. I got a friend. Listen, it matters. It matters. What your friends do and the people that you're around and what your family do, it matters. If you are careful and you are concerned about your reputation, I don't want somebody around me who's not built like me. Because if a situation happens, they're not going to know how to move or how to pivot. I need you to be built a certain way because I do have a reputation. I need you to be built a certain way.

0: because of my character and my integrity and what it is that I stand for. Whether or not you understand it, it's something completely different. But at the end of the day, my reputation matters because the legacy I'm building for my children matters. And I get offended, not just when people attack my reputation, but when they attack other people's reputations, especially when you have never had a conversation with this person. See, I'm a very private person. I allow people to think what they think and say what they say, because at the end of the day, I'm not in this battle to fight it. The person I serve, the being I serve is, and I stand on that 10 toes. I've never had to open my mouth the past couple of years to defend myself, because God has always defended me. And if you don't think, you think I'm lying, do your research. Go back and look at people who have mistreated me and see where they are in their life. You can even see how they look. They look a mess. Okay? I'm not one to be played with, and you shouldn't be one to be played with either. What you say about people matters. And I've had to learn that as well. I used to be in my 20s, I was very opinionated. Even in my early 30s, I was very opinionated. I would say how I feel because I wanted people to understand how authentic I was, right? But sometimes it's not necessary. And sometimes the things that you say can be in a manner where you want to help that person, but it's taken a different way. You have to watch what you say about people. You have to watch what people say about you because it matters. The wrong reputation can cost you your job. It could cost you your marriage. It could cost you your relationship. It can cost you your relationship with your children, family, and friends. So for anyone who says, I don't care about what people think about me, you are a lie. You are a lie because it matters. If you didn't care what nobody thought about you, you wouldn't be on that job, because I guarantee you, you code switching. I guarantee you, when you walk into your job, you put that mask on and you do what you got to do, because you, what them people think about you matters. So you need to have that same behavior in the community. You need to have that same behavior when it comes to your friends, your family, everybody else. It matters, right? It's nothing nobody can do about your reputation but you. People gonna talk. People gonna feel how they feel. It is what it is. We gotta go to break. Do not touch that dial. We talking reputations. You versus you. Because ain't nobody else in the way.
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0: are talking about reputation, right? Reputation. Now, we all know in the social media world, the news, the radio, there are so many comments and opinions about other people, what they do, how they do it. And a lot of times when people become opinionated, they have no idea how their opinions and their comments damages people's reputations, no matter if they know the person or not, right? Now, getting into the reputation piece, we've talked about understanding where it stems from. You know, how does reputation start? It starts from where you come from, who your family is, you know, all of these type of things. And that then as you become older, you begin to build your reputation up. And at the end of the day, there's no blueprint for it. But to any parents or anyone who's around the youth, what I will say is, please start explaining to them the importance of reputation, even your friends, right? It matters. All of that stuff matter, man. I want to hear from you, 833-212-1017. You versus you. We talking reputations and character today. We got a caller on the line. Al, are you there?
1: I'm here. Well, you know, I had a friend kind of like come for my reputation, but it really didn't like get me upset because they drive a Sonata. So I know they have some trials and tribulations and things of that nature. And some, you know, sometimes they want the Reese's and Pieces that you

0: that you, you know, give off your body. But it really doesn't really, it didn't really get me upset because I know who I am. And if somebody says something, I'm like, okay, so what? But I have my way of getting back. But what I said for the friend who tried to come for my reputation, I'm just going to F their fiance. Because everything they won't do for them, they're going to do for me. And I know I can get it. And if they got a wife, I'm going to get that too. And I might get their cousin pregnant just for the hell of it. I'm old school. I play the game a long time. And when it's good, nobody talks. And when people have a lot of secrets, they are already tarnished, just like their mouthpiece. That's why nobody wants it, and that's why they move in the dark. But when it's good, they know it's good. So I don't really get mad about that. Because, see, everything, when people try to tarnish your reputation, that's because they're wore out. Like
1: that's
0: a prostitute
1: right.
0: in a whorehouse. She ain't no good, and her lips is gone, and she has no walls. So you have to play it on a bigger game. So if they talk, let them talk. Because a lot of times they talking because they really want you, but you don't want them.
1: Absolutely.
0: And you can't do nothing with spoiled milk. And you can't do nothing with rotten vegetables. Y'all wouldn't even flush them down the toilet. So you got to let them sit like old urine in an abandoned house, where when you come down the block, you can smell the stank and the stench from half of the block. So all I can say is keep on living.
1: Absolutely.
0: That's it. So y'all be all right and have a good day. Have a buzz ball.
1: Thank you so much, Al. Thank you so much. Shout out to the chat. Shout out to Al, too. You know, I don't condone a lot of stuff, but, you know, I was Petty LaBelle at one point in time. So, Al, I feel you. The old me feel you. I don't know about the new one, but the old me feel you. You dig? Shout out to the chat. Epic Moves Milwaukee says, one's reputation is everything. Unfortunately, there's a culture in our community that models a representation as something similar to one who is incarcerated. This is true. They also said we should not walk around like we are supposed to scare others. So they fear us. It really hurts the fabric of the community and the feeling of being in a safe environment, which creates what it creates. Shout out to Madi in the chat. Happy Monday. Thank you so much for checking in. We are talking reputations right now. I used to have a reputation of being a crash out. Believe it or not. I thank God for growth. Won't he do it? Hallelujah. Yes. When I was in my 20s, I didn't understand mentally how to deal with the things that I had been through and the trauma I had been through. I just know that my patience was short. And I grew up in a family that was older. My grandmother was probably in her 70s or 60s when I was born. You know what I'm saying? My aunts are all in their 70s. My parents are old. So my entire family was older. So there was a certain level of respect. You don't overtalk people. You don't do certain things. When men is talking, they in one room. When women are talking, they're in another room. And I applied those same principles to my life. So when I became an adult and I started to maneuver in the world, I realized that not everybody was taught the same way. And I began to take that personally because I was in such a subjective mind frame. I felt like it was a personal attack on me. Like, do you not know that you treat me a certain way? Makes me feel disrespected. To other people, they would say you tripping, you bugging, you doing too much, but not to me. Because my character and my morals were a certain way. So I had the reputation of, man, listen, don't get her started. Don't get her started. A lot of people, they dealt with me. A lot of people didn't want to deal with me. But it was one person who changed my perspective, and that was Homer Blow. And shout out to Blow. I remember when I was, this is when I was at the, almost at the height of my career in music, right? It's over about 15 years ago, maybe over 15 years ago. And Homer, he took me to the side. He said, Jazz, if you don't stop popping off the way you do, you're going to end up in jail like Remy Ma. And he wasn't saying it in an industry tone or in a way that was like he wished that upon me. But he said it to get my attention so that I would understand the things that I would have to face going forward if I did not protect who I was in my reputation. I didn't want to be viewed as, like what someone in the chat said, as someone that you had to fear. I didn't want to be viewed as someone who would pop off or who did not have self-control. However, my environment, my

0: circumstances, my trials and tribulations are the very things that have made me that way. And once I took myself away from the world and I started to heal and go through the things that I needed to go through on my own, I realized that it was okay to grow and that I had formed a new reputation, a reputation of, guess what? You don't got to like me, baby. You don't got to love me, but you gonna respect me. And why you gonna respect me? Because Jazz gets it done. All right? You one call, that's all. David Gruber. You need something done? Call Jazz. She'll get it done. And I wanted that reputation because I wanted people to understand that I cared about them and what it is that they were trying to do. And that I can be dependable because I never had anyone to depend on. So I was trying to be a reflection of everything that I wanted. And what I've noticed in that process, especially moving back home, is that people set limitations on you. People push you. They will put you in a position purposely to prove that you're not who you say you are. They will put you in a position so that someone else can say, I told you. She's talking about she changed. She's talking about she ain't the person she used to be. She don't kick it how she used to kick. That's a lie. I had to understand that. I had to take a step back and understand that there are people literally who will come towards you just so that they can damage your reputation and try and make you out as a liar. So when we're talking reputations and we're talking brands, A, it's okay to grow. I'm not who I used to be, and I'm okay with that. And if you're not okay with it, kick rocks. You don't have to be around. People like to hold you at a certain step. Oh, yeah, I know her. Yeah, she used to be popping off. She used to this, that. You don't know me. You ain't been around me in 10, 15, 20 years. You don't know me. You ain't been around my children, my family, or no. You don't know me. People are allowed to grow. So for anyone out there who feel like there's people around you who consistently try to trigger you to get a reaction out of you so that they can benefit off of not making themselves look like a liar to someone else, remove them. It's okay. I promise you it's okay. People are always going to have something to say, but it is okay to be not who you was. There is pleasure and beauty in being able to say that I have a testimony. There is pleasure and beauty in being able to say, yeah, I used to be this way, but right now I'm not that person no more. And I'm okay with that. And if you're not okay with it, I still love you. I just can't rock with you. But I'm going to be who I'm going to be. And if that's too much for you, if you benefit off of who I used to be, it's only evidence that you need not to be around me. It's only evidence. You ever run into somebody you haven't seen in years and they get to bringing up stuff from back in the day? Listen, oh man, you remember that one time? No, I don't remember. I'm sorry. I don't remember, and I'm not going to stick around for you to try to make me remember, because that person does not exist. But you can get to know who I am today, and if you don't want to, kick rocks. It's okay. But I'm going to be who I'm going to be because growth is a part of my reputation. I want to hear from you, 833-212-1017. We got to go to break. Do not touch that dial. It's your girl, Jazz Tyler, 101.7 The Truth.
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6: There's some things I want to highlight that we may not be cognizant of, and I know that some of y'all are going to take issue with what I say, but I'm going to be factual and I'm going to be objective about it because they are still hard at work to make sure that we die fast, we live difficult lives, we make less money, we have less access to healthcare. Ladies and gentlemen, that's not just some random occurrence.

0: and they're criminalizing some of our just unnecessary, loud, boisterous, and disrespectful behaviors. You know, I remember an era where Black folks didn't necessarily need to be heard. Us being in public and being seen was quite enough, because we are giving them more fuel for the fire, especially now that we have, I'd like to think, more political power than we've had in years past. And just as we're starting to gain more political power, that's when they start to take away our districts. And guess what? You didn't see it coming.
1: 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It's your favorite producer, Meech. Don't just check in. Tap in. With Jazz Tyler.
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2: 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Truth Nation, what's the word, man? We are talking you versus you, right? We're talking character, reputation, all of the above. And before we went to break, we were talking about how people try and hold you to who it is that you used to be because they are afraid of who you've become. They don't like the new reputation. They don't like what you stand for. Therefore, they will purposely trigger you so that they can benefit off of the lie. There is no other way for them to benefit, right? They have to benefit off of the lie. Shout out to the chat. Madi says, Black women has to figure out great things on their own. You are absolutely right. And now that I'm older, I understand that it's not by default, but it's by the way that society has raised us. We are forced to figure things out on our own. Mile the Elephant says, rational growth will make you stand taller than your circle if that circle does not contribute to that growth. Do you understand? 10 toes. Absolutely. 10 toes. I've never allowed anything or anyone to get in the way of me growing. And it's not just because of my career or just my reputation, but I have children and I love myself enough to know that I can be whatever it is that I want to be. So I've never allowed other people.

0: people and how they feel about my journey dictate who I am. Because a lot of the times, see, you can tell a lie. Like Chairman Fred said, you can tell a lie, but sometimes you got to let the lie sit and see what flies attract to it. You understand? You can say whatever it is that you need to say. But what Tupac say, you and I know what's going on, right? I know all y'all from way back. You and I know what's going on. You can tell a lie all you want to, because at the end of the day, the people that love me, that protects my reputation or your reputation, they should automatically be standing up for you when you're not in them rooms. And if they not, that's just another person that you got to get off your list. That's another person that you have to move around, right? You have to. I am so tired of running into people who live in the past about who I used to be or who they used to be. Because it lets me know that you still ain't on my level. You weren't even on my level back then. But you still coming to me about some stuff that has nothing to do with nothing, because that's the only way that you can relate. And again, at the end of the day, people tend to forget that just because they have a certain memory of you or a certain view of you, that is not the world's perception, right? I tell people all the time, it's people I will first meet in a business setting, or someone I will meet, you know, from a friend of a friend, and they'll say, oh yeah, I know so-and-so. You know, yeah, I heard some great things about you. Okay, that's nice. But what I'm telling you out the horse's mouth is, you don't have to ask nobody about me. And if you do, understand that you may get multiple different stories or versions depending on who you're asking, because my loyalty is not the same with everybody. So reputation matters, but it also doesn't matter to a certain degree, because people are going to explain how they feel based off their interaction with you. If you play me a certain way, but you don't know that I know, and I begin to treat you a certain way, I'm almost positive if someone walks up to you, you're going to say, man, I don't like her. She did, she that, she da, da, da, da. Now, the rebuttal should be, well, what did you do to make her do those things? And then you can go to another person and they can say, do you know Jazz? Oh, man, listen, that's a powerful woman right there. She valid. They can say all of these positive things. But again, the same rules apply. There's no biases. That's based off of whatever interaction that I've had with them. That's based off of how they treated me. So reputation can fluctuate depending on who you're talking to, which is why it's so important on how you treat people. You treat the janitor and the CEO the same, because you just never know. That's why I'm big on how you treat people. Is my delivery correct all the time? Not necessarily, but it's not disrespectful. I mean, well, my heart is pure. My heart is genuine. But at the end of the day, you'll get different stories depending on when these people were around. It's people that I'm sure are the truth listeners, Truth Nation. You can't tell me it's somebody around you right now or in that has access to you right now that you knew from back then, and maybe y'all just rekindled the friendship or relationship, and they constantly are bringing up things that you used to do or because they're living it. Listen, that's not you. Don't let nobody play you out your position. Don't let nobody tell you that you are who you used to be when you put in so much work, 10 toes, sleepless nights. You've done everything to be somebody different. And people will try to trick you out your position and trigger you into making you believe that you are who you aren't. That you aren't who you are. They literally will send other people. They would do numerous of things just to get a reaction. Just to say, man, I knew it. I knew it was a lie. Or so they can go back and tell whoever it is they told the lie to that you are who you are, and that they purposely did something so that that person can see, right? At the end of the day, again, these are not the people that you need to be around. Shout out to the chat. Madi said, people don't like me. Haters are motivators. I laugh all the way to the bank, literally. I sit in my baby mansion laughing. Listen.
1: Rich gang.
0: When people come to me.

0: You know what? I can't even say that no more. Because I done scared them all away. When people used to come to me, man, so-and-so said this. Oh, for real? All right. Call me tomorrow and let me know what they say, too. You said, yeah. All right, cool. I don't care. I don't care. Because you ain't walked a mile in my shoes. You don't talk to me on a daily basis. You don't understand my mind. You don't understand why I move the way I move. I don't care. It does not matter. You can say you know me and ain't been around me for 10, 15 years. People love to do that. I know this person. I went to high school. What? We was kids. We was kids. You don't know me. You ain't been around me. You have not been around me to see my growth, but you have been around me to trigger me, to put me in a position to where you can say that I have not grown. And that's why you have to be removed. That's why you have to keep it pushing, because at the end of the day, my reputation matters. My reputation matters because this is how I eat. This is how I feed my children. But most importantly, because my character is solid, right? We have to allow people to grow. That is the beauty of life. The beauty of life is being able to see a person at who they was and who they currently are. And now you're able to see who they're going to become. And you need to be careful. You need to be careful, because God has a way of taking a nobody and turning them into somebody. It's a lot of people. The people y'all love idolizing people. Right? Y'all love y'all celebrities, the people y'all look up to. We was talking about it last week. Oprah on there talking about Whitney, but she used to be dragging that wagon all up and down Burlaw Street, her and Gail, a little fast tail. But you ain't told that though. Everybody got a story. She wanted to talk about Whitney and how she fell off the stage. Well, what was you doing on At the Burlaw back in the day, Oprah? Huh? What was you doing? Everybody got a story. I don't care how much money they got. I don't care what they look like. I don't care what they drive. Everybody has a story. And you have to be okay with allowing people to be who they are, right? Because if you don't, you'll find yourself being stuck. You'll find that you'll have a reputation like homeboy. Shout out to Tyron Turner on Belly. He was eating a banana. What'd he say? Yeah, I don't like that. I don't like that. He said the people on him. He said, I don't like that. You're going to turn into a hater. And that's going to be your reputation. If you knew better, you would do better. Stop damaging people's reputations. Stop putting your mouth on people when you have no idea what these people have been through. Because if you don't, you're going to have a reputation as a hater. And it ain't no coming back from that. Because nobody want to deal with somebody like that. People are allowed to grow. And for those who are listening, to all of the YouTubers, to the people who got their radio turned on, hear me loud and clear. Don't let nobody trick you out your spot because you ain't who you used to be. Matter of fact, put the dog back in you and let them know what time it is, because they've been playing on your top. Oh, you think it's sweet? No, I'm not going to react the way you want me to, but what I am going to do is cut you off since you think it's sweet. Let me show you who I am. You know who I was, but let me show you who I am. Because who I am now is so slick, you couldn't touch me if you tried to. Nothing you can say or do can get to me. Nothing they can say or do can get to you, because you are who you are. I want to hear from you, Truth Nation. We talking us versus us, because ain't no competition. We are our own competition. How important is reputation to you? 833-212-1017. Do not forget to hit that like and subscribe button on YouTube. I want to hear from y'all. We got to go to break to pay some bills. It's your girl, Jazz Tyler. Tap in.
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are live and direct, and we are talking reputations, man. Us versus us, right? What grinds your gears when somebody talks about reputation or when they misrepresent reputation? Shout out to the chat. Epic Moves MKE said, yes, just make sure you write your own story. Don't let someone else tell you who you are or dictate what the script of your story reads. And I'm glad you said that, because that brings me into the next discussion as it pertains to reputation, protecting your name. How far will you go to protect your name, right? I used to want to address everything somebody had to say. Then I became burnt out. And then it was mentally challenging and tiring, because by the time I realized that they was a fool, I had already become a fool because I started to act a fool. There's different ways you can protect your name. You don't have to protect your name by being reactionary. Shout out to Chairman Fred Hampton Jr., because he's the one who actually, for the past 15 years, has walked me through the process of making sure that I don't become a reactionary person, that I'm no longer reactionary to where when people say or do things that it bothers me or gets under my skin, right? So now how do I protect my name? I protect my name by continuing to be me and showing up as me, because that's going to be the opposite of what whoever, if someone says something negatively about you, the best thing you can do is prove them wrong by doing the opposite. So now I protect my name by showing up as myself, right? So if ever there is someone who has anything negative to say about me, when I show up, the person I'm showing up to gonna be like, man, listen, I ain't trying to hear nothing you talk about. That woman was nothing but genuine to me. That woman was nothing but nice, kind to me, right? That's all you can do. That's really how you protect your name. You don't protect your name by giving people what it is that they're looking for, right? It's important because your name opens doors, and sometimes your reaction closes them. I have walked myself out of rooms that I could have been in. I've walked myself out of situations when I was younger because my mentality was I got to protect my name by saying what's on my mind. I have to protect my name by going to confront. See, I was the pull-up queen. A lot of people like to, I don't come from the era of internet. I come from the era of, I'm going to pull up on you. You got something to say about me, I'm going to pull up on you. Right? I don't do that no more. Because that's being reactionary. And that's what people want you to do. So now, how I move is, first and foremost, and to my Truth Nation, this is what I'm telling y'all, right? Listen, I'm also a consultant, so a lot of stuff I'm giving y'all is for the free. So just take heed, because I love y'all in real life. In all seriousness, this has worked for me. When someone says something negative about me to someone else, the first thing I analyze is not the person who said it, but the person who's receiving it. Because as they say, why did the person who said it feel comfortable telling you in the first place? What about you made them so comfortable to where they felt like they can come to you and talk to me about talk to you about me in a certain manner? Once I figured that part out, then I began to analyze the person talking. Now, the person who mentioned the negative response, who said something negatively about me, I have to determine in my mind if they're worth addressing based off of how, if I even care about them. Because if I don't care about you, what you says has absolutely no, you don't live rent-free in my headspace. So you can say whatever you want. I'm not going to go the lengths to protect my name to somebody who means absolutely nothing. If it's somebody I care about, we gonna keep it 100. Let's talk about it. It doesn't matter how hard the conversation is. It doesn't matter what, I'm willing to address it all. And then this is what we going to do. And I learned this from my sister. Shout out to my OG, Trina, my blood sister, right? And my brother Goody. Because they said this a couple of years ago on the phone during the situation. And I'm like, yo, I feel you. I'm going to start doing that. Don't call me telling me what nobody said about me, because I'm going to call them on three-way. Don't come up to me in person telling me what nobody said about me, because I'm going to pull up on them with you on the passenger side.

All right. They said what? We are going to talk about it. We are going to address it. Right? You can't call me with it because I want them in the room too. Only if I care. That's how I protect my name. I protect my name by protecting that bag. I protect my name by showing up for the people that love me and care about me. I protect my name by making sure that I am true to me. Making sure that when I go to bed at night, I can sleep. That when I look myself in the mirror, I don't feel a way about myself. That's how I protect my name, because as long as I know who I am, it does not matter. Again, as we stated at the top of the hour, your perception of me is not my reality. At the end of the day, my name is all I have because that's my legacy. You want your name when it enters room. You want your name in a room before you enter. And you want it to be a star. See, some people want to be, oh, I want everybody to love. If everybody loves you, you're not doing something right. If everybody loves you and everybody has something good to say about you, you're not doing something right. And I don't mean the naysayers, the ones that's gossiping based off some stuff that they heard, or even if they felt like they was around to experience it, it doesn't matter because you don't know what's inside my head. You don't know this playbook, baby, and I got a lot of game. You understand? I give bait for a living just to see what you gonna do with it. Play me like I'm a fool if you want to. You gonna learn something today. I promise you is. You gonna learn something today. I protect my name because that's my legacy. I protect my name by being who it is that God wanted me to be. I can't be anything else. I can't be anything other. In the words of Allen Iverson, everybody else is taken. Why would I want to be somebody else when everybody else is taken? I'm protecting my name by staying true to myself. And I suggest you do the same thing. I suggest you do the same thing. Don't get caught up in the hype, man. Don't get caught up in what people have to say all the time, because half of the time, you never know what it is that they're going through. And as long as it's not affecting you, your paycheck, or what you got going on, it should not matter. It should not matter. I've been in so many situations throughout the careers and arenas to the point where there has been people, not a lot of people, but there has been people who felt the way about me because I am, simply because I am who I am. Not because I've done anything to them, but because they have insecurities within themselves. They have personal issues and mental health issues that you can't even begin to understand. And their job is, when they feel like you are a threat, they have to damage your character and reputation. They have to play games to put you in the middle of some nonsense because A, that's what they're used to, and B, because they want to damage your reputation. And the only way they can do that, the only way they can succeed is if they do that. And I used to always try to protect my name. I didn't say that. I didn't do that. Until I realized I am always going to be a person who is going to be misunderstood because I'm set apart. I'm not lonely. I'm set apart. I don't fit in. And I'm okay with that. And you have to understand that too. When you have a calling on your life, when you're anointed, the only reputation that matters is how God views you. Real talk. Because when God views you a certain way, the doors will open for you. And everybody else who has that heart will begin to understand who you are and they'll accept you for who you are. That's what it means to have. I'm worried about my reputation with the creator. I'm not worried about my reputation with certain people who ain't got a pot to piss in or a window to throw it out of. Got the nerves to be sitting up here talking about other people and what they got going on. What do you got going on? The next time somebody comes to you with some mess, I heard this. Okay, why was you listening? What do you have going on in your life to where you even have the time to open your mouth and put your mouth on somebody's paws? Let me know. Shout out to the chat. Mari says, the elephant says, now I address it and make sure that once addressed, the person disrespectful to me will be non-existent.

0: consistent and insignificant. See, here's the thing with me. I'll address it to someone who, again, I care about or someone who I know don't know no better. But never address a fool, because a fool's job is to be a fool. Number two, another reason why I don't address stuff that I could is because of my family. I have relatives that love me that did 35 in a pen, 15 in a pen. And I'm not going to put them in my situation to send them back to jail for life because of what somebody said about me. So I move a certain way because deep down I know what can happen based off somebody putting their mouth on me or damaging my reputation. So instead, I choose to step back. I don't address everything. I don't react to everything. I play dumb a lot. It just is what it is. At the end of the day, I can't tell you how to live your life. I can't tell you how to deal with situations where people are talking in a negative manner of you. What I can tell you to do that works for me, I can give you this advice. I promise you, it's no greater feeling than when you know someone is trying to tarnish your character and all you can do is sit back and laugh. And let's get some accountability going too. Because we're going to have some people out here that's like, yeah, people be, this person was talking about me. They was saying this and that. They was hating on me, man. Wasn't nobody hating on you. Them was facts, nigga. You broke. You broke. You ain't got nothing. Girl, you broke too. All you doing is sitting in your house on Instagram trying to be an Instagram model, but you ain't got no, you sleeping on an air mattress. You broke. That ain't hating. That's a fact. Let's be clear. We're talking about facts. We're not talking about people who are delulu. Hello. People who are delusional and think that you're just creating things out of the air. No, we're talking facts. There is no greater feeling than for somebody to come to me and tell me somebody's trying to diminish my reputation. No greater feeling than to, why? Because all I can do is laugh and go about my business. I'm going to laugh and go about my business. You know why? Because I know you're going to have to come see about me. Not in a physical altercation, but I'm going to make it that way. I'm going to work so hard to where you're going to be mad. You got to rock with me. Yeah. Let's talk about it. Reputation, 833-212-1017. It's your girl, Jazz Tyler. Do not touch that dial. We about to go to break. 101.7 The Truth.
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0: 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It's your girl Jazz Tyler. We are live and direct, and we are talking reputation. Right now, a lot of people who are in career, who have high positions in different careers, you know, even if they don't, even if you just have a regular 9-to-5, your reputation is everything. 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Your reputation to your family is everything. Some people, your reputation in the streets is everything, right? But how much of your reputation actually dictates who you are? For me, before we went to break, we was talking about it, right? I've learned to not address everything that was sent to destroy my peace, especially if I know that this individual have no idea when it comes to anything about me, right? And sometimes you have to be real with yourself, man. You got to pick your battles. You have to pick your battles. I realize peace has become more valuable than proving somebody wrong. It becomes more valuable because guess what? Those who are around you that truly love you, they know who you are. You don't have to prove anything to them. Why would I go out of my way choosing this battle to go up against somebody who don't know nothing about me or where I come from or how I am? If you want to play in my face, play in my face. You're the one that's going to receive the consequences in doing so. That's you. That don't have nothing to do with me. At the end of the day, it's more peace in realizing that you don't have to prove somebody wrong. Let them be wrong. Let people be wrong about you.

Let them be wrong about you. Because at the end of the day, it doesn't matter. They're not feeding you. They're not taking care of your families. They're not there on the days where you don't, when you want to give up. They're not there on the days when you're giving it your all. They're not there, period. It does not matter, and it should not matter. It's always peace over pride and ego. I don't have an ego where it's like, I gotta, man, listen, it can be something. Truth Nation, I promise you, you don't get to be successful in the things that you do in life without someone coming for your life. There are many different people from all walks of your personal life who will purposely do things to try to prove that you aren't who you are, man. You don't have to prove nothing to them. And to the youth that's listening out there, hear me loud and clear. Waking up the next day means more than trying to prove something to somebody, and then you end up in a situation where you're going to meet your maker or go to jail. You don't have nothing to prove to nobody. The moment you shut it down, oh, word. Okay, who you hear that from? Me? You heard that from me? No, because as soon as you, okay, cool. You got it. Don't worry about it. Believe whatever you want to believe. I'm still getting money and y'all still like me. Huh? Hello. What's going to change? Nothing. Ain't nothing going to change because you said what you said. It's still people that's going to rock with you. It's still people that's going to go up and beyond for you. It's still people that love you. It's still people that's going to do whatever it is to help you win. What a person says doesn't mean anything, especially if they don't know what they're talking about. We have to get in the habit of removing our pride and our ego and focus on the bigger picture. We have to. Do y'all remember playing a telephone game as a child? It'd be me and all my cousins, like 10 of us. By the time what I said to at the beginning, by the time it get back to me, that ain't what I said. I can say the sky is blue and I'm eating Skittles. By the time it go around the room to everybody, they're going to say the sky is red and I'm eating Starburst. That ain't what I said. That's how the world works. One person takes a narrative. 9 times out of 10 is based off of perception, right? Based off of perception, not even anything that they've heard. It's based off of how they view you, from how they watch you from afar. Then they go and take that story, create whatever they need to create in their Delulu land, because they're delusional. Then they go and find somebody to validate it. Hey, I heard this. I heard Marty talking about he got a mini mansion. He over there living in a shack. Oh, for real? Then that person going to take that and go to somebody else and add to it. And it's just going to be a ripple effect. It's no stopping it. Again, if everybody likes you, you are not doing something right. If everybody has something great to say about you, baby, you ain't doing nothing right. You're doing something wrong. I'm telling you. And that's why it doesn't matter, because half of the people who find time to be in other people's business and to make up lies and to go out of their way to diminish someone's character are unhappy with themselves. But most importantly, what bones do you got in your closet? 50% of the time, the people who be saying stuff be having secrets themselves. So again, why does it matter? Why does it matter? Shout out to the chat. DVJ says that's where discipline comes in. Discipline has to check the pride and ego, in my opinion. Exactly. And I took y'all through, if you've been following since the beginning, I've took y'all through the timeline. My reputation started because of who my parents were. I think that's almost, if you grew up in the 70s, 80s, 90s, even the 50s and 60s, you grew up with last names. Somebody calling you by whatever your family last name, that's so-and-so daughter. That's so-and-so cousin or granddaughter. That's how your reputation starts, which is why legacy is important. Because what people think about you, that's what

0: don't play about mine right now because I have children. And when I'm gone and they say that's so-and-so daughter, put some respect on my name. Your reputation starts with the family you come from, the neighborhood you come from. And then as you grow older, it starts with the things that you partake in. I partook in poetry, acting, music, basketball, all of the above. Then you get a reputation for being great at something, right? And then as you become a young adult in your 20s, that's when stuff changes. You get a reputation based off of who you are around. You get a reputation based off of the people that you affiliate yourself with. If they don't have a good reputation, it's going to tarnish your reputation. Why do you think a lot of athletes don't do certain things? They don't go certain places. Are you acting funny? I ain't acting funny. If I kick it with y'all, it's going to make me look like I condone what y'all are doing. Whether I do or not, it's my reputation that I have to protect. It's my name, my brand, the bag, everything that I have to protect. When you become an adult, you have to sit back and reflect on your life and think about everything that you have been involved in, the losses, the wins. What are some of the things that you lost because, or the rooms that you were not able to walk into based off of the people you are around? They don't even have to know you, but if you're around the wrong person with the wrong reputation, then you'll get a bad rep yourself. So you have to step back, do a do-over. All right. I wasn't really paying attention because I just wanted to do what I wanted to do. I was so caught up in whatever it is I wanted to do that I was just happy to have someone around me who acted like they wanted me to be successful. I was happy to have someone around me who acted like they wanted what was best for me. So much to the point where the deceit crept in and I could not identify that they were damaging my reputation. So when you become an adult, you grow up and you say, hey, I got to get some discipline, man. I can't be out here trying to address everything somebody got to say about me. I cannot do it because you would drive yourself crazy. So me personally, I built discipline. And obviously, in the industries that I work in, you have to have some type of discipline, right? And you can feed the messenger. People coming to you, oh, I heard this. Man, for real? Oh, my God. And you can act concerned and you can act like you feel away and don't feel away at all. That's called practice. Hello? You can't say that you changed if you're not tested. That doesn't make sense. That's not how this works. That's not how the universe works, the creator works. God works. That's not how life works. If you open, and let me be careful because when I say stuff, it happens. I messed around and said, I'm a changed woman. And I got hit with every situation possible just to prove it. Every time I be like, I'm different. Okay, let's see. I'm going to send something to you. Let me see if you're going to react the same way. So the people who come to you or approaches you with things, it's okay. That's a test. You keep saying you different, you change. Let me see if you really are. All you have to do is have self-discipline. Oh, dang, that's how they feel? Cool. Thank you for the heads up. Let me know what they say tomorrow. Not literally, just being sarcastic. Because you're not pressed about it. It doesn't matter. It's irrelevant. I have enough self-discipline to where I don't have to be reactionary. I have enough self-discipline to where I don't have to behave in an impulsive way. I have enough self-discipline to where if someone is going out of their way to do something, especially if I know I did them right, shame on you. I'm going to pray for you. Because if you knew better, you would do better. I want to hear from you. We are talking reputation. It's your girl, Jazz Tyler, 833-212-1017. Tap in.
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Truth Nation, what's the word? We are talking reputations. How far are you willing to go for your reputation? Shout out to the chat. Jasmine West says, yep, my parents always said, don't be out here embarrassing us. I'm trying to tell you, legacy matters, reputation matters. What you do reflects the people who came before you and the people who come after you. It does. It truly does. Al Walter says, sweetheart, actually, you make a lot of sense. I've not been listening to the station since the huge takeover, but you make sense. Thank you so much, Al, for giving us a chance and for tapping in with us. I think that this topic is something that is intergenerational. It's something that needs to be discussed throughout all generations, because it's important, and you can't have legacy without reputation, right? That leads me to the youth. Not even the youth, because I see adults doing it too, right? Think before you post, man. Think before you make a post on social media, because that's a part of your reputation as well. What you say matters, not just in conversations, not just making a comment, but making posts. All of that stuff matters, right? Your reputation at your job matters. Matter of fact, Black people, listen. If you listening and you Black, I want you to take this advice. The way that you walk into work and you worried about how them people feel about you is the way that you need to be walking into this world and thinking the same thing. Because we code switch a lot. We walk into these organizations that we work for and we want them to, we code switch. We put on this mask. We want them to think that we're this way because we need to do a great job. That needs to be you 24/7. And let's flip it. As parents, make sure your reputations is uptight too, because just like your children can embarrass you, you can embarrass your children. That's part of the reason why I don't do music anymore. I never wanted to be the parent where my children was like, man, my mom's still on stage popping cooch rapping. No, that's embarrassing. I'm a grown woman with adult children. What my children think of me matters. And what your children think of you should matter as well. Your reputation is everything. You can't tell me that you don't care about what someone thinks of you. If I felt like I thought negatively about y'all, or if y'all felt like I felt the way about Truth Nation, y'all wouldn't listen to me. That's how you know reputation matters. What people think of you matters, man. Build your legacy. Let's talk about the future and how your reputation dictates your future. I want to hear from you, 833-212-1017. There are a lot of things that can stop you from becoming who it is that you need to become, and that can start with your reputation. For example, I remember I was at the Court DJ Retreat 2010. Court DJ Retreat, I was in Miami. I was with Bigger Rankin and a couple other people. And I had this thing where, like, I wasn't stuck up, but I didn't talk much. I didn't really interact with the guys like that, because women in the music industry had a reputation for sleeping their way to the top. If any guy felt like he can play with you or flirt with you, that was the beginning of it. So for me, the easiest way for me to get past that was by acting like I was mean. And I'm not going to say acting, because I think back then I was mean. But I had a horrible attitude, and I did it as a defense mechanism. And I remember Bigger Rankin said, I get why you're doing what you're doing, but if you keep doing it, you're going to get a bad reputation. People are going to think you have a nasty attitude. They're not going to want to work with you. They're not going to deal with you. And in my mind at that time, I'm about 20, 22, 23. I understood what he was saying, but it didn't resonate like it do now. It didn't resonate because I still was in that environment to where I had to have that defense mechanism up. Had I listened to him and did differently, things may have went a different way. But that's all I knew. That's all I knew, how to protect my name. So we have to, as a community, we have to start teaching this. This is something that's not taught. Everybody have a lesson on finances and real estate and agriculture and
LLCs and

lashes and all of the above, but there's no one talking to our people about reputations. And do not make the mistake of thinking that just because a person is an adult that they automatically know, because that's not true. Again, if you grew up in the city of Milwaukee, you understand how oppressed our people have been. You understand where we come from, and you understand that a lot of us is just surviving. So don't make the mistake by saying, I'm just going to talk to the kids about rep. No, talk to your homeboy, your homegirl. I don't care how old they are. Talk to them about reputation and what it means. Because if you don't stand for something, you're going to fall for anything. Reputation matters, man. You want people to think positive. Again, everybody's not going to agree with who you are and how you do things. Everybody's not going to like you, and that's completely fine. But you have to begin to view yourself the way that the world views you. When you begin to view yourself the way that the world views you, then you begin to understand why reputation matters. Because the mark that I leave on people is important to me. How I make you feel in my presence and how I make you feel when you are no longer in my presence matters to me. I want you to leave my presence with saying that that woman made me feel like I was important. That woman made me feel like I was loved. And that's what it means to be fruitful. And then that person is going to go to the next person and the next person. And then that becomes your reputation. Oh, man, every time I run into so-and-so, they treat me like a queen or a king. They can be doing somebody else the complete opposite. But all you know is your interaction with them. These are the results. So, again, reputation matters, and it matters when it comes to your future, because what you do now affects not only what you have, but what your children have, right? Whether it's school, whether it's a business, no matter. If you have, let's talk to the business owners. Oh, let's talk to the business owners for sure, especially the ones in Milwaukee, all right? If you have a reputation, if you have a restaurant and you have a reputation of slow customer service, you can't tell me that people are going to come and spend their money with you. I will not. If I got to go in your business and wait 25 minutes for a 5-minute meal, I'm not coming back. If you have a reputation and you own a restaurant that you got rodents in your restaurant, ain't nobody going to eat there. Everything, reputation matters in every way you can think of. People, it matters. 101.7 The Truth, that matters. We have a reputation for telling the truth. If you don't want to hear the truth, I don't know what to tell you. But that's our reputation, right? It all matters. It matters when it comes to what you are building. It doesn't matter when it comes from people who are eager and going out of their way to make sure that they put you in positions to where you don't win. That's when it doesn't matter. But you have to start viewing yourself the way that the world views you. There's going to be people around you who won't understand it and they don't get it, and that's fine. But the moment you step into who you are and understand that everything you do leaves a mark in this world, the more successful you will become. Every interaction you have. Every interaction you have with someone, even if you're having a bad day. I've had some bad days and I've let some people have it. Doesn't mean my reputation means I'm disrespectful. It just means that I gave you a piece of my mind. Your interactions and what you do on a day-to-day basis, it matters. Mauda Elephant says, nah, that boat sailed a long time ago. I can care less about what anyone thinks of me. I am not perfect, but I am fortunate. Hello. 29, one guy says, this has to be an age thing. I don't know anyone who worries about any of this. Well, unfortunately, I do. I do. A lot of us do. There's a lot of people who worry about what people think about them, especially the youth. Especially the youth. We have to get them to understand that it does matter. Again, we can sit here and say, I don't care what no one thinks about me. Yes, you do. You wouldn't have a job. If you didn't care what them

0: you. You wouldn't tuck your tail in that interview, putting on your face cold, switching, smiling, doing everything possible to get that job. You show up to work every single day on your best behavior because you care about what your employer thinks about you. So somewhere in your life, you care about what people think about you, and it does matter. We got to go to break. Do not touch that dial. Truth Nation, I want to hear from you. 833-212-1017. It's your girl, Jazz Tyler.
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3: There's some things I want to highlight that we may not be cognizant of, and I know that some of y'all are going to take issue with what I say, but I'm going to be factual and I'm going to be objective about it because they are still hard at work to make sure that we die fast, we live difficult lives, we make less money, we have less access to healthcare. Ladies and gentlemen, that's not just some random occurrence. And they're criminalizing some of our just unnecessary, loud, boisterous, and disrespectful behaviors. You know, I remember an era where Black folks didn't necessarily need to be heard. Us being in public and being seen was quite enough because we are giving them more fuel for the fire, especially now that we have, I'd like to think, more political power than we've had in years past. And just as we're starting to gain more political power, that's when they start to take away our districts. And guess what? You didn't see it coming.
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16: And one thing about me, I'm a tough cookie, but I know what I can't do. And I'm not suffering. All right. I fought my whole life. I'm all right.
17: Excuse me, Cletus. Hop over this, man.
16: Yeah, I wasn't doing it. So I was like, I'm not paying $1,000 to sleep on somebody's couch.
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18: My way of thinking is that the parents do all they can, but once the kids leave out that door, whatever have you, they make their own decisions. I don't care if you're 9 or 99, it's still your decision about the situations that you get involved yourself in.
19: We talking about taxpaying citizens. Look into their taxes. Look into this. We talking about elected officials doing backdoor deals, and somehow she still want to blame immigrants. That's what we talking about right now. We following the money, and you still want to blame Black people and immigrants and welfare and all of these things for policies and backdoor deals that put poor people in worse position.
15: Now, live from the American Family Insurance Studio at the 3rd Street Market Hall.
16: Like you said, they want to pad their pockets, but they need a reason to push things through. And I guess the low-hanging fruit is, okay, well, this is a problem, right? Y'all want to fix the problem, and they just hope nobody looks into it like, wait, when did food trucks become an issue?
15: Here are your hosts, Ray Nitti and maybe Shannon.

0: 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It is your boy Ray Nitty and my homegirl, maybe Shannon. Shannon, how you feeling?
1: Man, I'm feeling good. I'm feeling great, man. It's a good day. It's a good day. You backing in the studio. Look
0: I'm
1: at you,
0: back,
1: Ray.
0: Man,
1: look,
0: I'm...
1: we started to forget about you. We
0: Ain't
1: was like,
0: so.
1: Hey,
0: that's
1: who
0: crazy.
1: Used to be here?
0: No, that's good. Right. Shouts out to Manana Nine for holding it down for me, man. Took a little man. You know, you got to rest and reset, man, R&R. Shouts out to Zach for putting that nice little intro together for the lunch break, man. Appreciate
1: listen,
0: you, Zach,
1: listen.
0: Man.
1: That was slick. That was slick.
0: I feel like we getting some love around here now, Shannon.
1: Look, we ain't the redheaded stepchild no more. We got adopted.
0: Zach took us under his wing, man. He said, you
2: we
0: know what?
2: About
0: I got y'all.
2: Practice.
0: I got y'all. Somebody got to do it.
1: Right.
0: Man, yeah, man. I took a little trip. Shannon took a little trip. Had to, reset my mind, man. Reset my mind. Get my mental back. So I think people should definitely take time to reset, recharge, and just mentally take care of ourselves. I actually went out to the West Coast, man.
1: Okay.
0: It was good. It was hot. It was 101 degrees, actually, when we touched down. We was actually in Vegas. We went to Vegas. Make sure y'all staying warm today, too, because Milwaukee is going through a heat wave as well. So make sure we staying hydrated and getting a lot of electrolytes. Don't stay out too long in the sun. But, yeah, Vegas was smooth, man. Typically, I'm not too fond of Vegas, if I'm being honest myself. I think everything is way too overpriced, especially in today's economy. Like,
1: nasty
0: yo.
1: Work.
0: Yo, the $10.
1: You want a bottle of water?
0: 10. Easy. 10 for a bottle
1: Easy.
0: Of water. It's cheaper to get a cup of soda in Vegas, but a burger was like $30. $30 burger, man. It was crazy. But yeah, man, we went out there, checked out the Young Jeezy concert live with the orchestra. And I'm going to tell y'all something was crazy. Shannon, tell y'all a funny Shannon story. So we went to this, not we as in me and Shannon. Me and the wife went to this spot with a couple other friends. We was at Tao Beach Party or whatever. And, you know, we had a good time. We was kicking it, chilling, whatever. Leave now. It's nighttime. The sun has set. Here comes Shannon posting a full review of Tao Beach Club. And I'm texting. I'm like, Shannon, you was here? I'm like, Shannon. I was literally probably right in front of you. So, yeah, me and Shannon was in the same spot.
1: That's funny.
0: But because Shannon don't post in real time, she liked to, keep her program in line. So she posts after she leave. So, yeah, so shouts out to...
1: I gotta move swiftly.
0: Shouts out to the lunch break for being in the same place and not knowing it because Shannon is stealthy. But... it was a good time. I was actually ready to come back, though. I missed y'all, yeah. Man. I missed the city. I was ready to get back to fairly priced bottles of water. The economy is crazy
1: telling you,
0: right
1: see
0: now.
1: I'm still in Milwaukee and be smiling. Look, I'll be happy to pay when I get to Milwaukee. Here you go.
0: Man.
1: Add your own tip. Look.
0: Straight up. 833-212-1017 is the number to call. 833-212-1017 is the number to call. We could text that number as well. So if you want to text us, send us a text, man. We want to know what y'all snacking on for your lunch, man. But, man, this economy, y'all. Are you feeling the pinch of the economy yet? Are y'all feeling the pinch of the economy yet? I know we talk about prices elevating. We talk about, they saying, inflation is up and people aren't gonna feel it, but I feel like I'm feeling the inflation, man. You feeling this inflation, Shannon?
1: I feel it. Man, I did my grocery order for Walmart. Like, I normally just order it online. So I'm, like, adding stuff to my cart, and it's a pretty small order. I think I got, like, the

0: necessities and it's like over $100. And that's for me, one person. I'm like, what do people do? Like, what do people do? That's why when that lady said that the food trucks was using food stamps to fund their business, I'm like, I don't think so. 500 ain't even gonna last little old me a month. Man. It's over. Like, it's expensive out here.
1: Like they could so, feed yes, all of Water Street on 150 in stamps. Man, but
0: flying wrapped around the corner. How many hot dogs, man? You know what?
1: Straight up, I'm feeling the pinch at the gas stations too. Actually, man, although they would say gas is coming down, I don't necessarily feel like it yet because, in my opinion, when I used to fill up, I remember it used to be like $30. To fill up the Hyundai Santa Fe. Now it's like 80, 75, maybe.
0: How long does that last you?
1: Man, a lot longer now because I say no to going to a whole bunch of places. And I stay down here at this amazing building that we are broadcasting live out of from the American Family Insurance Studios.
0: Yeah.
1: So, shouts out for the accommodations. Man, what's up with your boy, Shannon?
0: Which boy? What happened?
1: Shannon, like, what? You know, I got a lot of homies. But your boy, God. Jussie Smollett, man. He made a comeback.
0: That is my boy, man. Very justice for Juicy.
1: Hey, how fast Zach be on these hot cues is it is to be studied. But yeah, did you get to see him perform? I didn't even get to send Zach the clip, but it's my fault, man. I couldn't find the right pot.
2: After you realized that, you were like, oh, I gotta be sending you the clip.
1: Yeah, so I was looking for it, but I couldn't find the right spot. All the ones that I saw, it was just super long, and I wasn't.
2: Are you just talking about like the one of him dancing?
1: Yeah, dancing, right, and then he was like, I'm not hurt no more. Shouts out to everybody in the chat as well. Let me shouts out the chat real quick. I'm not a city girl. Jasmine, E.Wright, Barbara. Oh, man, I feel like y'all miss us a little bit, man. I feel like y'all miss us. It's a lot of love in the chat, man.
0: Baby.
1: Said, store bought this time at Barbara. I found a good black diamond at Metro Market Insurance. Oh, they talking about something else. I thought they was asking a question or something. But yeah, man, it's your boy, he was performing. He was performing and he was also addressing his situation. And, you know, I know we laugh at the funny viral moments, right? But it also seemed like it was a time for him to, like, feel relief. It looked like he was really enjoying himself, like, performing again. And, you know, being able to use his talents again. So, yeah, while it was funny for the little singing and then like, I'm not hurt no more. You know, it brought a question. I saw discussions where people was like, oh, no, we ain't rocking with you because not really a city girl. What up? She said, what up in the chat? You know, not rocking with him because people feel like he lied and he misled the public to believe. And I still don't know what the real outcome was of that. I know he did jail time, if I'm not mistaken, right?
0: I'm not even sure if it was jail time. No, well, the problem with the whole situation was nobody got hurt but him. The only person that was hurt was him in the making of this and maybe a few police resources and, like, that's it. Because he ended up with the broken ribs. He actually paid somebody to jump him blamed, like, some MAGA people. But it was no specific person to find. So, like, it ain't like they went out and was trying this poor guy because they think he did something. No, like, he quickly got caught and he paid like some extras from the set of Empire to jump him, and they've been like doing interviews and stuff like that. Well, after that they kind of lost their 15 minute of fame now, but so nobody got hurt. So, you know what I mean? That's my thing. That's why I'm like, justice for Juicy. Like, he ain't deserve to be canceled.

0: Jada was the only person that got hurt.
1: So
0: his ribs was broken.
1: That was the that was the thing for me, right? Because people were saying like, "Yo, you really like lied. You put a noose around your neck and waited for the police to get there and so forth." So it raised another question for me because it reminded me of the conversation we were having about is the community protecting people that have done some wild things, whether it be pedophilia, rape, domestic violence, abuse, and so forth. And somebody called me, a guy called me, and he shared his thoughts on that. And I'm not going to say the person's name, but I'd love to know you all opinion, because his stance was he feels like women should be prosecuted for lying on men about whether they were harassed or raped and so forth. And he was like, there's nothing done to women. I was like, yo, pause for a second, because like, before I say anything, Shannon, I'd like to get your response on that before I go down my rabbit hole with more of the conversation.
0: Yeah. So the thing with that is, number one, I feel like women just lying and accusing men, that's few and far in between, right? There's like, not a lot of times where that's just like a normal thing that happens. It's not as normal as rape, and it's not as normal as pedophilia in our communities, right? So I feel like what's constantly happening, this probably is happening all the time to our millions of people that are actually going through this. There's probably one woman that is lying about that. And while I feel like the conversation of like, well, nothing happens when women do that, it's like, that's understandable, but a lot of times when people do that, they're using it as a comeback to like asking actual predators to be prosecuted, which is crazy to me. So two things can be true at once. Yes, you can be like, I wish people that lied about things like this were held accountable, and these people also 100% need to be in jail. But that's normally my problem when people bring that argument to the table. It's normally just like the R. Kelly situation, when you have that conversation with people that sympathize with R. Kelly, they quickly are like, well, where's the parents? The parents let her go. And it's like, yeah, but that don't make it okay for a grown man to be with a teenager. So whether right. The parents said it's okay or not, as a grown man, you know better. So can two things be true at once? For sure. Yes, the parents are gross and they deserve jail time as well, because that's another grown person that failed a child. So that is not an argument in response to what's happening. It almost just, it gives me the ick because it's so gross that that's the argument or the rebuttal to something so serious. So like I said, do I think people that have lied should be held accountable? Sure. But it's not as common as people actually committing these crimes. And then another problem with that is you find, I don't know if y'all know people that have been through stuff like this, but it's very hard to get a conviction. And before, most women, like we even talked about before, like people will support the predator and rally around them while you're a victim and being re-victimized because you're seeing like this predator that you trying to fight against be uplifted in the community. So a lot of times people fall back and they give up. So it's not even the fact of like, well, see, that person lied. A lot of times it'd be they gave up and they were like, you know, I'm not going to court. I'm not going to be dragged through the mud again. I don't want all my information out. A lot of people don't want the publicity toward them. So a lot of times when they lie, the examples given are just women that gave up. It's not even women that were like, oh, that never happened. Never mind. And if they do that, sometimes it's in fact them just trying to like backpedal out of the situation and just forget that it happened. But women that are like straight up found to be liars, like the Emmett Till situation, 100%. But half these situations y'all talking about ain't nothing near that. So that's what I feel.
1: 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We'll be right back on the lunch break on The Truth 101.7 FM.
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0: 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Man, feel good to be back, man. We was talking about Jussie Smollett, forgiveness, people's characters. Should that be in question? But before we get any further, man, you know, this is the lunch break, and we always got to see what's on the menu. Shannon, you got something on the menu for us today?
1: What's up? 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
0: Man.
1: Bah, bah, bah, bah.
0: Man. So yeah, Shannon, you was just sharing about some good information based off of what we were talking about, the Jussie Smollett situation, forgiveness, mm-hmm. you know, people's character going into question. When do, you know, somebody that lied, and it was all based off of the question that somebody asked me. For those that are just joining us, we had a show maybe a week ago or two where we were talking about, is the community protecting weirdos and allowing them to just be in our community? And somebody called me, and I, like I said, it was a guy that called me, and he was very adamant about hitting the point that, you know, man, women be lying, and we always be believing. I'm like, yeah, I'm going to always believe the first because of a lot of the things that you just said, Shannon, because one, there's very rare is there a conviction rate. Two, like, it's very far in between that women are lying. And I would like to go out on a limb and say majority of the times women aren't even being listened to, heard, or believed for that matter. So, yeah, I just wanted you to get back into that for those that are just joining us.
1: Yeah, so like I was saying, it's very few that have come out that it's just like a flat out lie when it's women, right? And when it is, like I said, there can two things be true at once? Yes. Do women like that lie, that flat out lie? Like I think the last thing I said was like the Emmett Till situation, stuff like that, where like it's undeniable that there was a lie there that caused harm to somebody, right? Their reputation or whatever it may be. But a lot of times when women do backpedal, it's not that situation. It's more likely that they just didn't want to go up against social media. They didn't want to go up against media. They were sick and tired because you're already a victim and you're processing that. Now you got to go drag through the courts. You got to drag through the police. Half the time the police don't believe you, or they try to make it seem like, well, what did you do? And it's like, you know what? I'm going to just go home.
0: Yeah.
1: So like I said, even when there are cases that women have lied, it's just not that many. It's not enough to where we should be just flat out not believing women, especially when there's so many cases where they have not lied. If you're a gambler, that's not a bet you want to take. And that's the problem with our community. Y'all betting on the wrong horse, basically, because at the end of the day, when it's crazy because there was just a situation. I'm going to have to find this person's name because I think he also in jail too. In Milwaukee, somebody made a post and called this dude a predator, blah, blah, blah. And like I said, Milwaukee's so small, but we're so like connected to each other because on Facebook, this ain't even a dirty pool dude. This is a whole nother predator. And I think he went to like a strip club or something like that. And he must have did something to one of the dancers and she called him out. And what floored me is it has so many shares of women that were on my Facebook timeline basically saying, I'm glad they called him. I'm glad they did something. Like so many women saying something happened to them by the hands of this same person. And then there was this one woman, like, and it broke my heart because she was basically saying she came out about him doing something to her years ago. The social media basically, like, made fun of her, bullied her into a mental

0: institution. And she was like, I hate all of y'all. Like, she was just kind of like speaking her piece of like what happened to her throughout that time. She tried to speak up about it. Nobody believed her. They made her feel bad about herself. Social media bullied her. They were emailing her. Like, she basically became suicidal, all this stuff. And then years later, this comes out again, and so many other women are telling their story. So y'all basically okay with pretty much letting somebody taint the community, ruin all of these people's mental health, ruin how they feel about themselves, not protecting them because of that 1% that might be lying. So and then my thing too, when it comes to a lot of these situations, and I can name so many, and that's the sad part about it. And it's with us in Milwaukee, bro. Like, it's not even like I'm naming stuff that's not happening in our own communities. This is stuff right. that I've seen on Facebook, stuff that I've seen affect other women and children. And like, it's crazy to me that like we just okay with letting these people continue on those patterns because we like, okay, well, what if the woman lying? And watch time and time again, all of the proof come out, and now y'all silent. That's crazy to me. And like what I was actually gonna say is, it's a difference between wanting to hear the evidence and wanting to, okay, well, where's the proof? If you're saying this happened, let's wait until the investigation is done. Let's wait until that black and white show up, right? Y'all be actively supporting these people. Y'all be loud, ignorant, and just flat out disgusting. Like, I even saw with the dude that was in a dirty pool serving plates. He ain't do nothing to my food. What type of trifling big back mess is that? Like, he ain't do nothing to my food. He was touching kids, bro. And you know what? I'm a spiritual person. And you know how they say, like, when meals are prepared with loving hands, like, it's different. Imagine the hands your meal was prepared for. That's why you're big and nasty now. But that's a, you know what? I'm gonna let you have it, right?
1: No. Keep cooking, Shannon. This is a lunch break.
0: The FCC won't let me be. No. So,
1: I'm gonna jump into the chat real quick. Really a city girl said, it's not a forgiveness or unforgiven matter for me personally, but his character is definitely questionable. I wish his plan, whatever it really was, could have been put forward better. I don't know. He had some sort of plan, because I don't know if I'm just leaving a noose on my neck.
0: He had to the madness.
1: For the, what's the name?
0: He was...
1: Like, I don't know. I'm not leaving it on my neck. I'm like, hey, this is what they had around my neck. I'm not going to answer my door with it. Like, that's a little bit much. But she also said, I do wonder what the truth was behind going through such a terrible, humiliating ritual. Jesse's whole reputation got damaged. The whole story just didn't make sense to me. Sincere Ronnie Ray Real. All right, I'm going to just start saying some of these names, because some of these names be long. Sex shouldn't matter. A liar is a liar, and they should be penalized based on the lie. Somebody said, fist up to Shannon. Not really a city girl, says 100 Shannon. So, yeah, Shannon, I agree with you. I agree with you 100%. And just for contrast, right, to show another side of that, right, there's a... And it's funny that you say these are Milwaukee stories that we're talking about as we're, you know, talking about Jesse. And it's another story about another person in Milwaukee that was, and this is somebody I know personally. So I was for sure taken back by the situation. But this situation was unique because the person actually hit me up and was super stressed about it. You know what I mean? Like, bro, this is a situation. I've been helping XYZ, blah, blah, blah. Then later down the line, it hit the fan. Somebody posted online that, yo, this person has been, you know, engaging in some whatever activities with, let's say a minor, right? So he's telling me like, yo, bro, the things I saw and I reported, you know,

0: he has his backlog of all of this. But somebody just went online and just said total whatever they saw without the black and white coming out. This person turned themselves in, submitted all the evidence that they had, went through all the public humiliation, so much so now that, you know, it came out that it wasn't true. And even after it wasn't true, this person still offered resources for the family, you know, didn't seek to press any additional charges on the family, still wanted to make sure that individual got the support and help that they needed because of whatever it was they was going through. And I do think it's funny when we do wait on the black and white, the same conviction that people do have, you know, they're silent when the opposite is proven true. So I think that was very noble. I don't think how many people would have went through that and still been like, you know what, I still love y'all, and here's some additional resources if you need them. Here's this organization and so forth. So just showing the contrast of like, okay, when we don't just jump out of the window and we wait for, you know, the truth to come out, still believe or show concern for alleged victim at the time, right? But let's allow the due process. Don't disrespect the victims. Don't, you know what I mean? Don't just jump out there supporting offenders blindly without knowing anything, because people are exactly who they show us they are. We don't know who people are when they are not in front of us. So, what's your thoughts on that before we go back to break, Shannon?
1: No, I agree. Like, we just have to be more mindful of who we're supporting. And like you said, just wait for the information. And before we jump out the window and like victim blame or shame people, let's actually wait. You know what I'm saying? Sometimes, what do they say? Sometimes sitting still is the best thing you can do in like chaos. Like, you don't have to like, oh, I want to join in and give my thing peace. Like, you don't know who you're re-victimizing. You don't know who's watching. You never know who sees what's happening. And another thing that happened, I remember on Lisbon when that 14-year-old girl got kidnapped. And people were like, oh, I know, bro. He ain't do nothing like that. Like, people was arguing with me. Like, I'm like.
0: I know what you're talking about.
1: Yeah, when the gas station beat him up. And everybody like, well, they did him wrong, and they shouldn't have done that, and blah, blah. He a good dude. I know him.
0: And then wasn't this another dude out there professing his innocence and being all upset, and he was a part of it, messing with the young lady as well, too?
1: Yep. And what happened
0: the child
1: was
0: as well, not even a young lady.
1: Exactly. And when all the paperwork came out, lo and behold, she literally was kidnapped. Like, that's what happened. I don't even think the little girl was dealing with an adult. She, like, ran away from home. But as a child would do, like, they looked to an adult. Like, hey, could you give me a ride over here? And he kidnapped her. And that's what came out. And that's what was, the proof was in the
0: pudding. And had her for days.
1: And what's crazy is, for days.
0: And masking it as if, oh, I was helping her. But
1: yeah, I was helping her.
0: I think the paperwork and stuff showed that, you know, she had penetration and so forth and all these other different details. But you were listening to The Lunch Break on The Truth 101.7 FM. Don't go anywhere. We'll be right back, getting back into our community.
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0: back. You and I punched in on your lunch break with Ray Nitti and maybe Shannon, live from the American Family Insurance Studios, located in the 3rd Street Market Hall. How y'all feeling on this Tuesday, man? We got some people in the chat. They got real good conversations happening in the chat. Epic Move says it has become part of our culture and it's quietly excused to it. Happens to us or our family. We need to have our own community police that answers to these issues. That's actually an interesting point, having our own community police. What would that look like? He also says, or she, don't know what this gender is, says if the police was not so corrupt and sometimes so slow to react, people would trust going to them. Not really a city girl says that's why it's wise to not just come running to anyone's defense, because you just never know. And Epic Moves also says, and it would nip a lot of the issues in the bud. Jovan says, what it do, Nitti and Shannon? Me and my guy was talking about how that track you had was super lit. Bow and Shannon looking lovely as usual. I talked that casting director yesterday about appearing on TV. Hey, Shannon, somebody trying to get you on TV, Shannon. She said, what's the role? Inflation is
1: high. What's the role? I got to ask. Hold on, man.
0: Inflation is high. Man, I think that was actually a great segue to the link you just sent me, Shannon. You want to share to people what you just sent me?
1: Yeah, so it looks like a missing Milwaukee teen, Janiyah Walker, was found safe nearly 4 years after she disappeared. The police have confirmed this. It ended up on my timeline because that's getting a lot of shares and that's getting a lot of attention. And what's funny, like, I haven't even gotten a chance to completely read into the case and, you know, be nosy about it. But the shares that I'm seeing is when she went missing, y'all wanted our help and support, but now they asking for privacy. They won't tell where she's been or what happened. Mm-hmm. And I just think that's so insensitive, dude. Like, 4 years she has been gone and she was a missing teenager. I don't know what happened with that case. I don't know where she was or who took her or where she's been. But for her to come back, confirmed safe 4 years later, and them to ask for privacy and to be met with the public demanding to know her story, like this true crime series, that's not fair. That's actually like, that's another thing. Like, that's a whole nother thing. That's re-traumatizing. Like, this, who knows where she was for 4 years? And this is coming from the perspective of, I had a sister that was kidnapped when I was very young and she was gone for years and she was sex trafficked. So imagine the family, like, trying to get their life back on track, and you got Facebook detectives demanding, because I shared your picture on my Facebook page, I want to hear all your trauma. I want to hear all the bad and gross things that happened to you. You owe me this. Mm-hmm. Y'all sound crazy. Sound just as crazy when y'all be defending people, because I knew, dude, I don't think he did it. I'm going to make a think piece and talk crazy and let these people see how I really feel.
0: So
1: y'all sound crazy.
0: This is what I'm drawing from the article. Janiyah Walker, 15-year-old Milwaukee girl, vanished on June 23rd, 2022. That's wild to even be gone for 4 years, right? Imagine what that family was going through. You know what I mean? So four years. Says she was last seen walking alone on Hubbard Street in the Brewers Hill neighborhood, carrying a large backpack near her mother's apartment by Holton and East Brown Street. Her father was supposed to pick her up that afternoon to get her first work permit. She had just started a job at Pizza Shuttle. When he arrived, she did not answer. By the evening, her parents knew something was wrong. Her phone went offline and was never recovered. So that's the disappearance. So it sounds like the family suspects online grooming. Says her mother, Tanisha Howard, believes Janiyah was groomed and

0: spurred away by someone online. Janiyah has been talking to older men online. Had mentioned wanting to be emancipated and so forth. She opened her own bank account. This is all in that TMJ4 article that you sent. Had an online alter ego with a disturbing content. Dooms. It just seems like it, you know, some other things was going on there, right? And that's why we say we got to protect these kids and so forth. It says her older sister found her Snapchat full of older male contacts with most messages deleted. Police, however, say they have found no evidence pointing to human trafficking specifically. So, yeah, it just seemed like it's a lot of backstory that's starting to come out now. And and maybe that's why the family is asking for privacy, you know, because,
1: exactly,
0: you know, their daughter was probably going through something and they want that privacy to get her whatever, you know, help she needs from one being gone for 4 years ago. And we don't know what happened to this young lady in four years. She's 15 now, it sounds like. She's still a child. You know, so I just think, like you said, we don't think enough about, you know, how fast we just throw our opinions and criticism on people and families. It's like, yeah, we helped y'all look. That doesn't give us the right to be like, now tell me what she was doing for 4 years then. Like,
1: right. Why was she talking to them older men? What's going on in your home? Like, it's crazy.
0: Article says she's 18 now. Thanks for that, Isaac.
1: So still a child. That's still a baby. 18 is a
0: baby. Yes, my bad, because she went missing when she was 14, so she would be 18 now. Investigation concerns. The family feels police were slow and dismissive early on, which points to what Epic Move said earlier in the chat, feeling like police doesn't respond fast enough to a lot of our concerns. Says one officer reportedly told Howard her 15-year-old isn't a child, she's a teenager. Police record showed a unit wasn't even dispatched initially due to call volume. Despite the family pleas, Janiyah has not been classified as a critical missing person. Police confirmed the case remains open and active. And so, yeah, it seemed like it's a lot more going on there, Shannon. Sounds like it's a lot more going on.
1: The thing is, I feel like when it comes to Black teenagers, a lot of us are looked at as women very young. And when it comes to us being missing, a lot of times they're like, oh, they ran away. But that doesn't mean that this person wasn't groomed. That doesn't mean this person isn't in danger. Mm-hmm. But a lot of times they look at it as like, oh, she probably left with a 50-year-old man. She's 13. Mm-hmm. You get what I'm saying? So it's like not treated as if somebody just plucked them off the street against their will. And it's not even treated with any type of urgency or like there's not a crime being committed here when there clearly is still a crime being committed by somebody.
0: Epic Moon says, what is it with Pizza Shuttle? Because young girl Sade Robinson was dating an older guy and something happened to her when she ended up. I just think that's it's just a coincidence, I'll say. Yeah. It just happened to be both be working.
1: It's probably just one of those places that hires younger people,
0: yeah,
1: you know?
0: You know what I mean? Says, Steve-O didn't trust nobody. Movie, which I saw, a good movie. He got to be, all right, y'all. Don't go anywhere. We're talking about our community. 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

0: It's your boy Ray Nitty and my homegirl Maybe Shannon. And y'all know we gotta keep
1: what's
0: y'all.
1: Up,
0: what's up? What's up? What's up? What's up? That's Shannon.
1: Hey, we finna lay a track down. Hold on now.
0: Hey man, you know what I'm telling you? 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Hey. 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
2: Pun gun.
0: 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Yeah, man, make sure y'all get y'all kids over there from K through 12. Get them hands on. Get them hands on. Shannon, how you feeling?
1: Man, I'm feeling all right. How you feeling, Ray? How you feeling? I feel like I've been yapping.
0: I feel like this beat been cooking, like we could let it ride for the rest of the... Oh, the beat was slumping,
1: play that
0: man.
1: Exact note.
0: Right.
1: Hold on. Freestyle competition.
0: Right. Drop that verse, Shannon. We gonna freestyle the rest of the show.
1: I was waiting for you. You the rapper.
0: Hold on.
1: Gonna do
0: Diddy up. And Shannon got them going crazy on the little radio show. Yeah. This is the lunch break. Mm. We get it popping. Zach in the production for show. Yeah. We don't want no widows in the community. We just out here preaching unity. Family Fest coming right up. Tell them Family Fest coming up. We don't want no widows, no widows. This is a... We don't want no widows, no widows. This is a lunch break show. Shannon.
1: Hey.
0: Where you at, Shannon? Drop your verse, Shannon.
3: It's going to be offbeat.
1: I got to reset that one. I ain't got no
0: Oh, man. 833-212.
1: No weirdos in the community, man.
0: 833-212-1017. 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Talent. It's Talent Tuesdays.
1: Ooh.
0: It's Talent Tuesdays.
1: Is that going to be a thing?
0: You know what? We might
1: right?
0: do
1: we
0: that,
1: We going to do
0: man.
1: A Talent Tuesday?
0: We going to do a Talent Tuesday, especially with... Hold on. We going to...
1: I think...
0: We going to hold after, on. We going to hold off on that one. We going to hold off.
1: In the July.
0: Yeah.
1: That's all I'm saying. Like, you know,
0: yeah.
1: We should start interviewing talent, doing a Talent Tuesday. That'll be lit. Ooh. It don't even gotta be rapping. Somebody can come with a ukulele.
0: Some poetry. We got some live poetry. In studio. Can we do that, Zach? You think we allow that? Like 3 minutes, somebody come do a live uplift Milwaukee's talent scene, man. That's what we do.
1: That'll be lit. That'll be lit.
0: So
1: I like that. I'm gonna put that in my notes. Hold on. 1 second, Ray. No, I'm
0: yeah, right. Write that down. Write that down.
1: Drop that down.
0: So yeah, man, we talking about our community. We talking about ultimately it sounds like we need to be sorry if it sounds cliche, but we have strayed far away from protecting women and children. Seems like as a community, we have strayed far away from that. And somebody stated that, you know, gender shouldn't matter. You know, if you're a liar, you're a liar. I agree with that to an extent, you know. But I do think, and I'm not saying I subscribe to gender roles or anything like that, but I do think there's certain gender roles that I do subscribe to.

0: bullying or grooming 14-year-olds. So,
1: and not being checked about it, so they don't see nothing wrong. They, well, she fast anyways.
0: Right.
1: Like, that's not it. Like, you're an adult.
0: And you should
1: sick. Be the responsible one.
0: You sick.
1: And you're sick.
0: To even like it, to even have that response, Shannon, is wild.
2: Negro, please.
1: Exactly. For real. And it just reminds me of, like, this TikTok creator. I wish I remembered her name or saved her story. But, like, she, around the time of, like, the Nazia Harris case, the little girl from Detroit that was basically groomed by her uncle, which was, like, in his 40s. And she was, like, 14 when she went missing, maybe 13. And she was pregnant with his child. That's another story.
0: Mm.
1: He ended up killing her. Around that time of that case blowing up, I remember this girl coming out with a story, and she was just so sad about the Nazia Harris case, because when you look into it deeper, it looks like at every turn people failed that little girl, whether she was groomed, whether she was fast, whether whatever the case may be, this mm-hmm. was a child that was failed by multiple adults everywhere at every turn.
0: Mm-hmm.
1: And at the end of the day, she was basically saying she went to, like, a summer camp, and she remembers, like, being, like, one of those kids that didn't have a lot of friends, didn't have a lot of family, like, was, like, an only child. Like, and it's not like she had bad parents, but she didn't have parents that, like, were super involved because they worked a lot. And she was at a summer camp, and, like, I guess, like, a instructor or a camp person, whatever, teacher, whatever you call them, was really kind to her. And she recalled being, like, infatuated with him and writing, like, this long love letter as a kid, right? And just being like, I want to marry you and blah, blah, because she, like, was like, I was lacking that affection and attention from an adult male. And she, like, was, like, so broken up because they handled it the right way. So she gave this grown man a letter, and he took it, and he gave it to a woman, and they met in a room with, like, a controlled area yeah. with another trusted adult, and they had a conversation with her. What's going on in your life that you think this is appropriate to even say to a grown man? Are you okay? Like, they had those conversations, and I think it's important to get back to figuring out what the root cause of stuff is instead of re-traumatizing children. So that's my take.
0: Man, Shannon, I think
1: yes.
0: we got to get back to securing the families. I think we got to get back to that, and we might make that the topic of tomorrow's shows. But speaking of families, get ready. 101.7 The Truth Family Fest is back.
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1: Oh, God. Oh, brother.
0: 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Man. Shannon, tell what else is there to say?
1: All I want to do,
0: Sierra!
1: I want you to hit the stage, pass me the mic so I can say, move your body, girl, and that's all I want.
0: So you, like, got, so you coming to the city? You coming to the city for Family Fest?
1: I'm going to be there just to say, move your body, girl.
0: You doing this whole second verse. Shannon, tell the people where they can find us before Manana Nod comes in.
1: Make sure you guys follow us on Facebook at The Lunch Break. 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And follow me, maybe Shannon, MayBeshannon _ on all platforms, Facebook, Instagram, TikTok. We going to be back same time, same place tomorrow. Move your body, girl.
0: That's right. 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Don't go anywhere. 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
1: There's some things I want to highlight that we may not be cognizant of, and I know that some of y'all are going to take issue with what I say, but I'm going to be factual and I'm going to be objective about it because they are still hard at work to make sure that we die fast, we live difficult lives, we make less money, we have less access to healthcare. Ladies and gentlemen, that's not just some random occurrence. And they're criminalizing some of our just unnecessary, loud, boisterous, and disrespectful behaviors. You know, I remember an era where Black folks didn't necessarily need to be heard. Us being in public and being seen was quite enough because we are giving them more fuel for the fire, especially now that we have, I'd like to think, more political power than we've had in years past. And just as we're starting to gain more political power, that's when they start to take away our districts. And guess what? You didn't see it coming.
2: 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Don't just check in. Tap in. With Jazz Tyler.
3: 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This platform is for you, the voices of the city. 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

0: Wake up, everybody, no more sleeping in bed.
1: Welcome to Hour 2 of the Truth with Sherwin Hughes. We are talking about a landmark case in which the U.S. Supreme Court has thoroughly acknowledged that race does play a role in encounters and contact with the police, and that a man by the name of Dante Carter did act in a way in which the court determined was reasonable for an African-American, because reasonable for us means there is undue social pressure to comply with the police, even when the police are violating our rights. And the details of this decision really illustrates what a lot of us have been trying to say and trying to communicate, but it's never really taken seriously or credibly until there is actually a court ruling. And the fact that a very conservative Supreme Court acknowledged that Black people have different interactions with the police, and because of the history of racial profiling and all of the other incidents that we are so familiar with when there's a Black person, especially a Black man, interacting with law enforcement, the court said that undue pressure for Black men to comply with the police should not violate a Black person's rights. This is a really, really big decision. And so, of course, whenever we have these monumental, once-in-a-generation type of Supreme Court decisions, we want to go to our court expert. Hello, Bob.
2: Hello, Sherwin. Clarence Thomas actually vowed for that Black man?
1: No, he did not. He dissented. He was one of the dissenters. Him and Samuel Alito dissented. He did not. He thought that the man should remain in jail, and thought that the search of that Black man was, he was one of the people that were, the other justices thought that race should be a factor in how Black people interact with the police, and that there's undue pressure on Black people to comply. Justice Clarence Thomas felt the opposite. Even as a Black man, he felt.
2: That sounds like him. The only question I got after that is, and then I get off, have you decided who's going to be governor so I know who to vote for? I mean, come. Think about it. Tell me, and I'll talk to you.
1: No,
2: later.
1: Hold on, Bob. Wait. You know why am I telling you who to vote for? You old enough to be my pappy. I shouldn't be telling you who to vote for. Who do you want to vote for? Can you name any of the candidates? Let's start there. How many of the candidates? There's seven of them now. How many of them can you name? Can you name two?
2: Sherwin, there were 27 at one time that you said on the air.
1: What?
2: 27. You know. You said there were 27 candidates for governor at one time last week.
1: Oh, yeah. When I read the, all of the different, and most of those candidates are not serious, and they're from really weird political parties. But of the Democratic candidates that are running, can you name any of them? Any?
2: So why are you asking me these hard questions? That's why I ask you. You give us
1: Bob, hold on. Bob, stop. Stop talking for a second. Stop. Don't even laugh. Don't just. I have been intentional in talking about the Wisconsin race for governor at least for a segment or two every single day for probably the last month consistently. And you can't name a single candidate running for governor. Can you name the Republican at least?
2: No, shall we? Look, I'm washing, cooking, eating, mopping, going to the store, playing my organ.

0: I mean keyboard. Pretty much, I don't have time.
1: I got an answer for you. Because you wanted me to tell you who to vote for, correct?
0: Yeah, so I know who to.
1: Because you can't name a single candidate, and you do all those other things. Right? Bob, stop laughing now. You do all those other things, but I do know you're worse than a woman. Stop talking. You do all those other things, but Bob, damn it, I'll choke you.
0: I'm sorry.
1: You do all of those.
0: I'm sorry.
1: God damn it. I swear to God.
0: Okay.
1: You also listen to this show pretty regularly. And I know that I'm intentional in talking about these candidates running for governor, okay? Because you call damn near every day, and you can't name us. You can't name one. Think real hard.
0: You want to embarrass me more?
1: You're embarrassing yourself. Here's what I'm going to tell you. I got an answer for you. Let me be nice. I'm being mean. I don't want to be nice because people always come down on me when I'm not nice to you. I'm gonna be nice. I'm going to tell you exactly what you should do August 11th, and I believe the general election is on November 3rd. Don't vote for anybody. Don't vote at all.
0: No, I got to vote.
1: Okay, then. Who are you going to vote for? Okay, who are you going to vote for then if you got to vote? Who? Name one person.
0: Say, you're going to tell me who to vote for. You're going to say who you're going to vote for. Now, you know, you're embarrassing me more.
1: Fine, okay.
0: You ought to be ashamed of yourself.
1: All right, fine. I'll
0: you ought to be ashamed
1: for.
0: Of yourself.
1: All right. You want me to tell you who to vote for?
0: Yeah.
1: Vote for Jackie McCluckin. That is who the candidate is that you're going to be. Jackie McCluckin. Can you remember that name?
0: Yeah, McCluckin. Are you serious or are you playing? I don't know if you're serious. I'll look up Jackie McCluckin. I don't even know how you spell that name, McCluckin. Does she cook? Tell me, does she cook? Talk to you later.
1: So for all of you that give me a hard time because you think that I'm not very nice to Bob, did you hear that? That is why I know damn well that I have mentioned, I've even mentioned the black candidates, even the little Asian lady. I mentioned her by name, the lieutenant governor. And first of all, Jackie McCluckin don't exist. I guarantee you, Bob is going to look up somebody named Jackie McCluckin and going to call back tomorrow and say, you know what, Sherwin? I like that Jackie McCluckin. Oh, yeah. Worse than a woman. Bob, stop talking. Okay, go ahead. Bob, shut up. Okay, I will shut up. Go ahead, Sherwin. Bob, stop talking. What you mean, stop talking? Sorry, ladies, that's not. But you guys know that that's what you guys do. You just can't stop talking just to even listen to another person because the other person might be right. So you have to make sure that they don't get their words out because they're going to make you look silly. You know what? Speaking of this latest Supreme Court ruling or allowing an appellate court decision to stand, I don't know if this ruling should apply to Bob. I think that every time the police interact with him, and you guys know about the last time Bob had police interaction, right? Were you guys listening to that show where he had to use the bathroom and for some reason he couldn't get a key to unlock the bathroom at a gas station and he peed on the side of the gas station building? And then the police came up to him with a little tallywhacker hanging out. Why do I come here every day? Like, I don't. He couldn't even name the Francesca Hong, Mandela Barnes, David Crowley, Joel Brennan, Sarah Rodriguez. That's it. Am I not getting through to people? You know what I've noticed sometimes? I will say something 48 times. It'll be the exact same thing. I'll repeat the story. I'll do the headline again and again and again. And it could be Sherwin Hughes rides his bike at the lakefront. And I could say that sentence 47 times.

0: Sherwin Hughes rides his bike at the lakefront. Someone will call in the show and say, oh, Sherwin, I heard you took a plane to Florida. Like, I'll say something. I said the same thing. I learned this from Mr. Gerald Jones many, many years ago. He said, Sherwin, you got to repeat yourself incessantly in hopes and hopes and hopes that people remember what you said. This is not an MPS problem, clearly. There's something in the water here. In a surprising ruling, the Supreme Court upheld a ruling that the race of a person who has been stopped by the police can factor into that person's perception of the encounter in ways that impact their constitutional rights. The ruling reaffirms the idea that black men have a, quote, reasonable belief that they are not free to walk away from police stops and that police, therefore, may have a greater duty to protect a stopped person's rights in such cases. On Monday, the U.S. Supreme Court declined to take up an appeal in the case United States versus Dante J. Carter, involving a man who was stopped by police and ultimately arrested when police discovered he was carrying a stolen gun. I just want to pause right there for a second, because imagine when those police officers that had no reason to stop him, had no reason to question him, and had no reason to tell him to pull his pants up. And when he did all of those things to comply because he felt undue pressure to comply because he is black. And I'm sure Dante is familiar with interactions with the police and how they can go. Could you imagine if they would have killed him? Think about that for a second. Because a lot of times if the cops discover a gun, that's all they need. Gun! And then they open fire on him. Could you imagine that? Now, this case has now changed the trajectory on stops and searches and stops and frisks, because now the police have additional duty to protect the constitutional rights of black men who feel like we have none when we get stopped by the police. This is putting more burden on the police to go above and beyond to protect black men. Never thought I'd see the day. But you got a liberal court in Wisconsin that voted 7-0 to take away DEI at the same time. We have a referendum on the ballot in November that is going to solidify it in the Constitution. It is a crazy world that we live in, where the U.S. Supreme Court has rendered basically a non-decision on an appellate court case that looks at race in a way that liberals in Wisconsin can't. I'm so sick of y'all. I'm just sick of it. You know what I need to do? I need to go on vacation. Where should I go on vacation?
1: Brazil.
0: I ain't not that far. I don't want to do any international travel, because I'm just not certain about how Americans are viewed by other nations. And also, if I have an issue, I'm not sure if I can trust the State Department and whatever the embassy is and whoever Donald Trump put in as an ambassador. Well, where can I go for this, like, a little long weekend? You know what I mean? A little Thursday through Monday or Tuesday, because I need...
1: New Orleans?
0: Oh, yeah, I go to New Orleans.
1: There you go.
0: I heard you don't even got to go during Mardi Gras. New Orleans is just fun and wild. You been there?
1: No, it's on my to-do list this summer.
0: Okay. I just wish I could fly direct. I don't like layovers because they're inconvenient. Okay, maybe I'll go to New Orleans. And just my luck, right when I land, maybe I rent me a car. Maybe I take an Uber from the airport to my Airbnb, because I prefer to stay in an Airbnb over a hotel. And my next door neighbor in my Airbnb, hello, Sherwin. I heard you was coming to New Orleans. I still don't know who to vote for. What I say to person, Jackie McCluckin? I think that's okay. I guarantee you somebody out there is going to be looking up Jackie McCluckin. Carter's lawyers argued that he did not feel that he was free to walk away from the police stop, which made the encounter, quote, a seizure based on the amendment. Under such circumstances, Carter's legal team argued police did not have proper basis for detaining him and thus finding the gun. While this argument did not succeed during Carter's original trial, the D.C. Court of Appeals, there we go talking about appellate courts again. Appellate courts are very important. They almost act like innocence projects. The D.C. Court of Appeals accepted this explanation. Its ruling hinged on the standard of what a, quote, reasonably, what a person would reasonably believe about the police encounter in similar circumstances. The appeals court accepted the argument that, as a black man, Carter might reasonably feel

0: based on his experiences, that he was not free to walk away from police, whereas a different person of a different race might perceive the encounter very differently and actually walk away. This appeals court ruling thus allows for a race-conscious determination of what is reasonable concerning a person's interactions with the cops. By declining to intervene, the U.S. Supreme Court is allowing this race-conscious standard, which could lead to legal protections being granted more strictly for Black people in circumstances like those Carter faced, based on how race and lived experience can factor into such encounters. This basically solidifies with the U.S. Supreme Court how we feel and have always felt when we interact with the police. Now, please be careful with this information. This don't mean you can go up to a white cop and cuss them out. Don't push it now. But you don't have to feel unnecessarily and unconstitutionally obligated to comply with the police. Now, this is the other thing. Now, it also depends on the circumstances. If they have probable cause to stop you or to pull you over, none of this applies. But if you're just minding your own business, not bothering nobody, nobody called the police on you, you're not a suspect in a crime, and a cop says, hey, what's going on? What are you doing? You can walk away. You don't have to say a word to them. If a cop says, hey, pull your pants up, you can walk away. But Mr. Carter did not feel that he could walk away, because sometimes if you walk away from a cop, they will shoot you in the back. And because he felt obligated to comply, even though the stop was unconstitutional because they had no probable cause, they did find a gun on him that he stole from an FBI agent 2 months prior. They had no legitimate reason to talk to him in the first place. He could have walked away. Here's what's crazy. He would have walked away with an FBI agent's gun. It's kind of a complicated situation, but if you look at the nuances of it, which is what is so important about decisions like these, and what's also so important about policy, you can't always have a simple solution to a very complex problem. And so when I dissect this court case, for me, it's very, very simple. But for other folks, you have to really read between the lines to see what is happening in this case, because technically the U.S. Supreme Court didn't do anything. They declined to rule and accepted a lower court, an appellate court, the D.C. Circuit. Let me also tell you about the D.C. Circuit. Those judges that are on the D.C. Circuit, those are the next judges to be on the U.S. Supreme Court. This bodes well for the future. So when presidents are looking for justices to nominate to the Supreme Court, they start with the D.C. Circuit. And if the D.C. Circuit realizes and recognizes that a person's race can impact their encounter with the police, I think this bodes well for the future of the court. I'm going to take a break, come back. We'll talk to Andy on the other side, see what he has to say. If you would like to chime in, you've got questions or comments, I don't know, concerns. If you don't know who's running for governor in Wisconsin, our phone number is 833-212-1017, 833-212-1017. The Truth with Sherwin Hughes. We'll be right back.
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4: There's some things I want to highlight that we may not be cognizant of, and I know that some of y'all are going to take issue with what I say, but I'm going to be factual and I'm going to be objective about it, because they are still hard at work to make sure that we die fast, we live difficult lives, we make less money, we have less access to healthcare. Ladies and gentlemen, that's not just some random occurrence. And they're criminalizing some of our just unnecessary, loud, boisterous, and disrespectful behaviors. You know, I remember an era where Black folks didn't necessarily need to be heard. Us being in public and being seen was quite enough, because we are giving them more fuel for the fire, especially now that we have, I'd like to think, more political power than we've had in years past. And just as we're starting to gain more political power, that's when they start to take away our districts. And guess what? You didn't see it coming.
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0: Great morning, Troop Nation. 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I am the legendary Home Blow, along with my girl,
1: Bailey Coleman.
0: How you doing and feeling this morning?
1: I'm great. How are you, Homer?
0: I am blessed. You know, that's one thing that I always end up having to say to people, like, how you doing and how you feeling?
1: Because exactly.
0: You really don't know.
1: You don't know.
0: You know, and you just assume. And then somebody can be like, yeah, well, you know, it was a rough morning. It was this, it was that. And it's like, you know.
1: I mean, I could say that.
0: Mm-hmm.
1: I could say that this morning, but I'm fine.
0: Mm-hmm. Mm-hmm.
1: I'm blessed.
0: Yep. Absolutely.
1: You know.
0: Absolutely. But, you know, it's good to know.
1: Yeah,
0: because,
1: absolutely.
0: You know, you had that one employee that we talk about that you, if he or she speaks to you.
1: Right.
0: And everybody always say, he'll never speak to nobody. Be like, right. Hey, how you doing?
1: Exactly.
0: How you doing, Bailey? Be like, oh, I'm doing fine, John. Okay, Bailey. Have a good day. Like, okay, all right. Hi, Homer.
1: Yeah.
0: How you doing? Okay.
1: Well, you know who I saw in the hallway on the way up here? Because me and Homer have this one lady that we always talk to.
0: Mm-hmm, mm-hmm.
1: When we're on.

0: good morning.
1: You know, Bailey, I believe it to be a sad truth.
0: Mm-hmm.
1: I believe that there are not many other people that come in and out while she's working, cleaning, and all of that, that actually speak to her.
0: You know what? I believe that, too. You know why? Because there's a lot of people that don't speak to us, even though every morning we're walking
1: out. Hello!
0: Hi, hi.
1: I'm
0: how
1: always,
0: are you?
1: Great morning. Morning. Great morning.
0: Right.
1: You know?
0: I say good morning.
1: Some
0: but
1: say
0: you know,
1: good morning in return, but most
0: don't.
1: They just walk like
0: they just keep walking.
1: Why are you saying great morning to me?
0: Exactly.
1: Because I'm gonna say it.
0: Exactly.
1: I'm gonna say it. So you know.
0: Yeah.
1: Yeah. But yeah, that's mm-hmm. that's true.
0: That's very true. Very true.
1: But it's just a great courteous thing to say.
0: Yeah.
1: I got a friend though.
0: Uh-huh.
1: She I kind of like the way she does this.
0: Uh-huh.
1: She was. She lives in Boston, right?
0: Uh-huh.
1: And she'll say, you know, good morning to people that come into, because she works in this big tower office building, right? And she's front desk when you come in.
0: Uh-huh.
1: And some people say, you know, good morning or hi. And the ones that don't, you know what she says?
0: Huh.
1: I take my good morning black. And she say it loud to where they can hear her.
0: I take my good morning back.
1: Yeah.
0: Hey, I'm mad at her.
1: I ain't wasting my, you know what I'm saying?
0: Yeah.
1: So, yeah, that part. ICE has now arrested 39 people. What was
0: 39.
1: I saying? It was like 18 when I was talking about it before.
0: Right. 39 people just over the weekend. They had 39 people. So I don't know if your 18 was involved in that 39.
1: Yeah, they were. They added to that. Like, I'm like, damn, they was working.
0: Yeah. I'm not sure. Did they open the facility out by my house?
1: Yeah, it's open. I don't know if it's a detainee facility.
0: Right.
1: It may be a holding facility initially.
0: Okay.
1: Because if you think about it, the people they detain.
0: I thought I was going to start seeing escape people running down the street and stuff.
1: Crawling the wall or the fence.
0: Yeah. I'd be like, hey, go that way. That way.
1: You would help.
0: I would say that I'd just be pointing. And if they asked me what I was pointing at, I'd be like, I don't know.
1: Thank you.
0: I don't know.
1: You're like, thank you.
0: Your Uber's over there.
1: And then they're going to research who paid for the Uber. And they're going to, and Bailey.
0: They ain't going to find my name.
1: Who they going to find? Kendall?
0: No. Listen.
1: Would you throw Kendall under the bus?
0: No, I absolutely would not.
1: Okay.
0: He's a black man.
1: Right.
0: He don't need to be in front of no court.
1: Right. Be like, I throw myself at the mercy of the court.
0: No, I wouldn't do that either, but.
1: Damn, Bailey. Call Homer.
0: Yep. He got a few connections. Maybe he could.
1: He got his people with him.
0: Yeah.
1: That is wild. But yeah, no, 39. That is so crazy. And I heard that they're invoking a loophole, because remember we talked about yesterday,
0: right?
1: That the city came up with an ordinance of them not being able to wear the mask, right?
0: Yeah, exactly. Now, do they have
1: in a news report that I ended up hearing, and it was earlier this morning.
0: Uh-huh.
1: And it was on CNN, and they was like the loophole with it is that they can say something and they don't have to respect the ordinance. So they can, because, you know, there was a lot of videos and pictures of the people that were being detained.
0: And the people had
1: and
0: they masks.
1: And ICE had the mask on.
0: Yeah.
1: But they said that it's something that that they can invoke. I'll look it up before the end of the show.
0: Just call the mayor. He on speed dial.
1: Yeah. But there's some type of thing.
0: What are they doing in your city?
1: Man, I'm like, wow. So, you know, you try to combat it.
0: Yeah.
1: And, you know, they come up with this loophole. I'm also happy.
0: What did they just say? The Orange Man sent us?
1: Yeah, Orange Man sent us. It's part of the anniversary celebration.
0: 250.
1: Yeah.
0: So we got to get 250 out of each state.
1: Right.
0: Okay. So, I got my, they got their 39 so far.
1: Right.
0: Right. Okay. Right.
1: What are y'all doing? Y'all pick up the pace.
0: Mm-hmm.
1: You know what I mean?

0: also, you know, one of the things that also happened was the Supreme Court ruling 6-3.
1: Right.
0: On the birthright situation.
1: Right.
0: But now the orange man is going to Congress.
1: Right.
0: And saying, y'all can do it over here, so we can bypass that.
1: Well,
0: we ain't got to even worry about what the Supreme Court say.
1: But, okay, so here's the deal.
0: He was mad.
1: One of the justices
0: mm-hmm.
1: on the Supreme Court was like, well, you know, he's trying to stay, you could tell he's trying to stay in his good graces, but he know he wrong.
0: Mm-hmm.
1: So what I believe it's the Chief Justice said that this is something that Congress can do.
0: Right.
1: By taking away. But the birthright citizenship goes all the way back to the beginning of this country.
0: Mm-hmm.
1: They were setting other laws aside and other things, but wouldn't set aside birthright citizenship. Because, you know, here's the thing. He's getting into all of this, but he could take away your birthright and the birthright of other people. You know, y'all mm-hmm. don't think about that. If they say, okay, you're from Africa. What part of Africa, we don't know. But you from Africa because you're black. And we can send you back. You ain't got your right. birthright citizenship. That's ultimately what they're trying to do. However, they can't say that about everybody because people are of mixed heritage
0: Absolutely.
1: All along the way, right? Mm-hmm. And there are, you know the old saying, Massa was in the
0: mm-hmm,
1: in the slave houses.
0: You know how many black people got Indian? You know?
1: Well, let me tell you something.
0: Yeah.
1: When my brothers did our ancestry information,
0: mm-hmm.
1: we found out that we weren't all slaves.
0: Right.
1: All of our people were slaves. I mean, my dad's half of the family. For the most part, they weren't slaves. Now, we black.
0: So do you
1: I'm black.
0: Do you get to rescind your anger against slavery?
1: No.
0: Because, you know what I'm saying?
1: No. What happened was, it was like our great-great-great-grandfather.
0: Mm-hmm.
1: Mm-hmm. He was in, the slave owner was in the, what's the name? And instead of his biological children being made to be slaves, the mulattoes, the mixed
0: mm-hmm,
1: ones.
0: Mm-hmm.
1: He didn't do that. He gave them land. So okay. we still own the land.
0: There you go.
1: All right? We still own the land and the house that my great-great-great-grandfather built.
0: There you go.
1: Right? It's all still there. And so they weren't slaves. He didn't make them. He gave them land. He gave them all the things and said, you know, just stay here. You'll be fine. I got this.
0: Mm-hmm, mm-hmm.
1: And that's what happened for generations in our family.
0: That part.
1: So, you know, he gets to do that. You can't pick everybody apart. Everybody ain't going to have to go.
0: That's right. We got a clip about the mass situation that I'm talking about.
1: Okay.
0: And the loophole.
1: The loophole. Yeah. Okay.
0: Great morning to our producer, Xavier.
1: Hi, Xavier.
0: Love you. Appreciate you. If you could play that clip. Shout out to our YouTube page.
1: Yes.
0: Like and subscribe while you're there.
2: Yeah. ICE agents are in Milwaukee for what they're calling targeted enforcement for criminal activity.
3: Why do they have to wear masks? We're not walking around covering ourselves, so why are they covering themselves?
2: This operation has city leaders and some in the Latino community calling for accountability. Some of those agents are seen on cell phone video wearing face masks. Milwaukee's Common Council passed an ordinance 2 months ago banning law enforcement from wearing masks while on duty in the city. Ben Jordan shares why an alderwoman thinks masked agents should face fines and why ICE says it will disregard the city's ban.
4: Cell phone video from around noon on Sunday at 27th and Lincoln appears to show four masked law enforcement agents surrounding a white SUV before taking a man into custody.
5: 23rd and Greenfield.
4: A separate video from 23rd and Greenfield from the weekend shows another agent wearing a face mask from afar.
3: It's very heartbreaking because I could definitely relate.
4: This Milwaukee woman asked us not to share her name or show her face out of fear for her family.
6: When you see

0: they are wearing face masks. What does that tell you?
1: It just feels like they're doing whatever they want, and we just have to take it in the chin, and I don't know, it's just not right.
2: Due to a city ordinance, federal law enforcement officers are locally prohibited from wearing face masks to hide their identities under most circumstances while interacting with people in Milwaukee.
3: In my district,
2: Alderwoman Jocasta Zamarripa believes that ban should be enforced, with the potential for agents to face $5,000 to $10,000 fines.
3: It breeds fear in the community to see these masked agents coming into our neighborhoods.
2: A U.S. Department of Homeland Security spokesperson tells me ICE will not comply with Milwaukee's face mask ban for safety reasons. Quote, state and local sanctuary politicians attempting to ban our federal law enforcement from wearing masks is despicable and a flagrant attempt to endanger our officers. To be crystal clear, we will not abide by unconstitutional bans. Zamarripa argues otherwise.
3: It is legal and enforceable according to the Office of the City Attorney. And so I stand by the ordinance that we passed. If they continue to work here in a secret capacity with full masks on like I've seen, then we are asking MPD and the city attorney to act as the enforcement entity and write citations to ICE.
0: While ICE provided me with a statement about its opposition to face masks, it has not answered my questions yet about how many arrests have been made during this targeted enforcement in Milwaukee and what those arrests were for. Reporting on Milwaukee's South Side, Ben Jordan, TMJ4 News.
4: Ben. See, so we'll come back and talk about it. 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
7: Welcome, Black Truth Nation. Truth in the Morning. I am the legendary Homer Blow, along with my girl,
6: Bailey Coleman.
7: And we were talking about a couple of things. We're talking about the fact that ICE, it's been 39 people.
6: Yes.
7: You know, ain't no telling what the numbers went up to since then.
6: Since then.
7: But over the weekend alone,
6: yes,
7: 39 people.
6: And they're saying they're having a targeted.
7: Right. And they letting these people leave home, get in their vehicles, and then they pulling them over.
6: Yeah.
7: Now, in my opinion, here's a crazy thing about that. If y'all already saying that, oh, well, y'all ended up taking the life of somebody because they were in a vehicle,
6: right,
7: and they were using the vehicle as a weapon,
6: right?
7: Why would you end up saying, we'll wait till they're in a car, and then we'll, if it's a high-speed chase, right, or whatever the case may be,
6: right,
7: now we got a right to shoot them.
6: Right.
7: You know what I mean? So, I mean, it's stupid. It's ignorant to me. It doesn't make sense the way that they're choosing to do that. We know that that part is happening, and then we also know, like we were talking about the birthright citizenship, where the Supreme Court 6-3 vote.
6: Mm-hmm.
7: But in hearing that clip with the ice mask and the part that we didn't get to because we had to make sure that we took care of our bills,
6: right,
7: we gotta take care of them bills, is our mayor, Mayor Cavalier Johnson,
6: right,
7: said that, you know, he's against ICE using masks.
6: Right.
7: So he supports the ordinance,
6: mm-hmm,
7: and he feels that the ordinance should be able to be enforced. But
6: yeah,
7: here you got the feds saying, I don't give a damn what y'all think. We ain't going to stop our ICE agents from wearing their mask.
6: Here we go.
7: For their safety.
6: Here we go. For their safety.
7: Now listen. Now listen. So when, and I don't even want to bring it up. I don't even want to bring it up.
6: What?
7: Because it could give some people some ideas.
6: What?
7: If I bring it up, it's Xavier say, nah, Blow, don't bring it up then.
8: Bring it up.
6: You knew he was going to say that.
7: I was hoping that he wouldn't.
6: We want to know what you're thinking.
7: What if?
6: Okay.
7: What some people are calling.

0: okay.
1: I'll say the youth, but okay. Some people would say YNs,
0: uh-huh.
1: end up trying to say we should be able to wear our poo-shiesty mask then. Y'all made a little ordinance.
0: It's all the same.
1: Right. You feel what I'm saying?
0: It's all the same.
1: So wearing a mask is wearing a mask.
0: That part. They look like
1: could they
0: like
1: end up getting an attorney
0: them look like
1: and saying,
0: masks.
1: Hey, we want to, you know, we want to file a lawsuit. I just didn't want to give nobody no ideas. But I'm just saying that's how crazy it sounds to know that if they took it to, so say if they lost on state Supreme Court level and they took it federal. If they saying that ICE still gets to wear their mask on a federal level.
0: Right.
1: What's to say you couldn't win a lawsuit or the Supreme Damn. Court voting in your
0: Let me
1: favor?
0: Say something. Ain't no YN gonna do that. It's a lot.
1: I'm just,
0: that's too much effort. They ain't even try to get up before
1: you
0: noon.
1: You know what? I'm not letting you take me there, baby. I'm not letting you take me
0: they
1: there.
0: They ain't even try to get up before noon and you got them in court.
1: They don't. They don't.
0: On the potential.
1: Hey, they
0: right
1: don't show up for their own court
0: right,
1: hearing.
0: Exactly. How you going?
1: Let alone. Okay.
0: You. They ain't finna.
1: All right.
0: Do
1: so
0: all
1: it's
0: that.
1: Cool that I
0: they
1: said it.
0: Yeah,
1: all right.
0: It's
1: thank
0: okay.
1: you, Xavier.
0: They ain't gonna
1: thank
0: get
1: you,
0: no.
1: Bailey.
0: They okay. gonna be like, that's too much effort.
1: It's gonna be a warrant out. For
0: they
1: those that are
0: they
1: doing
0: just gonna
1: that.
0: Wear them if they feel some type of way, they're just gonna wear them.
1: That's for those who are doing that. If you ain't doing that, then this it don't apply to you.
0: Listen, they ain't on that.
1: I need my gavel. I need my gavel. Because I'm going to tear my hand up. I'm going to give myself carpal tunnel. Because beating on this console, it would be so much easier to hit the gavel.
0: We got one off the True Talk text line right here. 833-212-1017. Marcus said, one question. Are the people ICE detained illegal or no? We don't
1: They're
0: know.
1: Saying, yeah, and some of the family members are saying no.
0: Okay. Some of the family members
1: yeah,
0: are saying
1: they
0: no.
1: They had news reports where they talked to some
0: well,
1: of the family members.
0: Well, I mean, you
1: members,
0: can imagine. So. Come on, if you're a person of color, especially if you're black, now you know they'll pull you over, get at you for no reason at all. Mm-hmm. You know that. You know that.
1: Oh, yeah. Oh, yeah.
0: I've experienced that myself.
1: Driving
0: many
1: while
0: times.
1: Black. Yeah, driving while black is a reality.
0: It is. And, you know, ICE, they just wanted, God forbid, but they could pull anybody over. You don't know who those people are, right?
1: Mm-hmm.
0: Marcus, they could pull you over and be like, you know what? You being deported. You ain't got no birth. What you mean birthright citizenship? You ain't from here. You ain't got no rights up in here. They can straight up do it to you. You know, people don't believe hot meat is or fat meat is greasy, but it is. Until it happens to you, and there's people all over the city right now that are concerned. And I would be too. I mean, you know what?
1: Mm-hmm.
0: In the back of my mind, I've been pulled over by the regular popo.
1: That part.
0: The regular ones.
1: And you know, so my thing as
0: yes, they were Caucasian from the island.
1: But you know, my thing is there are some legitimate, in my opinion, driving while black stops. But then there's some people that try
0: legitimate driving while black stops.
1: Well, here's where I'm going. Here's where I'm going.
0: Okay.
1: Here's where I'm going. This is where I'm going when I use and say legitimate, all right?
0: Okay.
1: Legitimate driving while black stops, all right? I'm not saying they're right. I'm just saying legitimate, okay? Where you could say, they pulled me over for driving while black. I'm like, you know what? You're right. You are absolutely right. You are right. But then there's some people
0: uh-huh.
1: that got cars that are smoking like Cheech and Chong.
0: I ain't listen.
1: With weed smoke coming all out the window.
0: Listen.
1: They got illegal kits on their vehicle.
0: Hold on.
1: They got no license plate.
0: Well,
1: they got all of the things.
0: But see.
1: They got illegal tent.
0: I'm not saying.
1: And then they'll accuse law enforcement of targeting them.
0: That's them playing
1: for
0: games.
1: For driving while black.
0: That's
1: so that's what I'm saying.
0: Playing games.
1: There's legitimate people that have a right. When I say legitimate,
0: you talking
1: driving
0: about,
1: while black.
0: You talking about me and they was messing with talking about my stickers on my car.
1: Right, like, something like that. You get what I'm saying?
0: While your people are in the other lane,
1: illegal tents,
0: peeling out.
1: Illegal tents, driving reckless, no license plate.

0: I'm saying, but
1: they should they say that, but that's not really what they should be saying, because if you're not,
0: but that's my point. That's my point. That's why I said legitimate driving while black. Where it's like, you know what, you know y'all on some bull. You know damn well.
1: The 10-2 high or whatever.
0: But the ones that know they have all the illegal things, they know they got guns in the car, they know they got dope in the car, and then they want to holler out, man, they just pulled me over because I'm black.
1: I'm talking about legitimate.
0: That's where I'm going. That's why I say legitimate.
1: Because your cousin and them will always pull out, something happened because of the man.
0: Right. And that's where I'm going with it.
1: That's your cousin and them. And sometimes it's not those particular situations, but sometimes those situations are legitimate.
0: Yeah, but I'm not talking about any of the ones that are legitimate. I'm talking about the ones that are, I call them pull me over blacks. You feel what I'm saying? And when they put laugh on the plate, that's exactly what law enforcement is doing, laughing at you. License applied for, they put LAF.
1: Yeah.
0: Listen. I'm just saying.
1: Wait a minute. They got rid of those a long time ago. What is going on? You can't do that no more.
0: I'm just saying. But you got to follow up on things to know it. So this is where I'm going when I'm saying legitimate. Like, we got legitimate reasons to say, you know what, I wasn't doing this. Yeah. I wasn't doing that.
1: Yeah.
0: And then all of a sudden, yeah. You trying to find something. Like, come on.
1: Right.
0: For real?
1: Right.
0: Because I'm driving through your little county. Stop it. I wasn't speeding.
1: Yeah.
0: No, you weren't. But you switched lanes. And okay, I used my signal. Well, I didn't see it. You know, so it's like, come on, bro. Like, for real.
1: Yeah.
0: You know, I just seen eight people zip past you doing 80.
1: Right.
0: And this is a 65 zone.
1: Right.
0: But I'm the one you want to pull over, and I wasn't even speeding.
1: Yeah.
0: Yeah, it's probably driving while black.
1: Yeah.
0: But those who know damn well.
1: Yeah.
0: You want it.
1: Yeah.
0: You got illegal tents.
1: Yeah.
0: You driving, you swerving and all of that, and then you get pulled over and be like, see, they only doing this because I'm black. We doing it because we got to take care of some bills. We'll go to the Truth Talk text lines when we return. 833-212-1017. And then we got to talk about this girl that was missing for 4 years and now she's black. I got some thoughts on that.
1: She's back.
0: She's black.
1: In the city.
0: And she's black.
1: Bye.
0: We got to take care of some bills and we'll be black.
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1: 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We're going to go to the Truth Talk text lines. We've got Al, MKE. Great morning, Al. Love you. Appreciate you. What's your truth?
2: Well, my truth is I understand ICE is here, but I'm surprised nobody's talked about the lack of respect for real police officers, because they're saying they're going to do what they want no matter wherever they go, which is, I find to be, you know, a disrespect. And nobody never also brought up the potential circumstances for rape to happen, because you know when a lot of these migrants went into these facilities, they came out pregnant. And you know, Homer and Bailey, that rape is in their culture. And nobody is not talking about that. Also, we're not looking at the potential for other people to dress up as ICE agents and do their devilment because they're white. You know, so it's kind of funny because nobody's bringing this up, you know, politician-wise, because it's supposed to be land of the free, home of the brave, where we all created equal. But we see ICE agents take women into porta potties, and they're coming out pregnant. And this is not a color baby. This is a white mixed baby, and you know how, you know what they call, they making all these mixed babies. But my real question is, how do y'all feel, Republicans? You still ain't got what you want. You came from a dysfunctional family. Your daddy still slept with his son and his daughter. Your mama still sitting there looking stupid because she wasn't woman enough to take care of her home baggage. Some of you women grew up as junkies and runaways because your mama didn't have enough to make the cut, and your daddy was nothing but a damn alcoholic and a drunk. So what are you going to do now? Because you can't go into the sun because you lack melanin. You're going to die fast. And we don't care if you sleep with black men and black women because you're still a racist. Stand on principles, which means if you get in a predicament, we should let you die. Okay? If you get sick, we should not save you because you are a racist. Okay? I just wanted to share all that information. And then the other thing, Homer and Bailey, nobody's speaking up for the police officers. They put their line on they put their life on the line every day.
0: Yeah.
1: Yep.
2: And they put their life on the line every day. Every day. And these people come here and just say they're going to do what you want. Ain't no politician speaking.

0: enough for them. They just came here and said, F you B, I'm going to do what I want. But these people put their life on the line. These people come here, drug addicts, because they got to pay 32% interest on an F-250 that got 150,000 miles before they go out to the redneck counties. All right, I'll hang up and let y'all listen.
1: All right. Thank you, Al MKE. you know, but in the other direction, and the True Talk text lines are open, 833-212-1017. Somewhere that we definitely wanted to go with is there was a girl, and there is a news clip on it, and we'll end up getting that pulled up. But what I want to talk about with this is Janiyah Walker.
2: Okay.
1: Disappeared June 2022 from Reservoir in Hubbard here in Milwaukee.
2: Mm-hmm. Mm-hmm.
1: So that's 4 years ago.
2: Yep, 4 years.
1: And she has now been found safe.
2: Okay.
1: Police confirmed that.
2: Okay.
1: All right. When she disappeared, mm-hmm. on my birthday, June 23rd, 2022.
2: Oh. Okay.
1: When her mother says she left home and never returned.
2: Okay.
1: Surveillance footage from the National Center for Missing and Exploited Children, NCMEC, mm-hmm. shows the teen walking away from home that day near East Reservoir Avenue
2: okay.
1: and North Hubbard Street carrying a large black pack.
2: Okay.
1: In an email to WISN 12 News on Tuesday, police said she was found safe
2: okay.
1: on May 25th, 2026.
2: May 25th.
1: What's today's date?
2: Today would be
1: July 1st.
2: Oh, July 1st.
1: All right.
2: First of July.
1: Mm-hmm. So,
2: July 1.
1: This story was updated on June 30th, 2026.
2: Yesterday.
1: Right. So, you know, I'm going to tell you.
2: What's your issue?
1: Am I happy that she's home? Yes. Yeah.
2: Mm-hmm.
1: Yes. Mm-hmm. Yes. Yes. What I'm unhappy about.
2: What is it?
1: Is all of the people.
2: Yes.
1: Not just Janiyah's people.
2: Mm-hmm.
1: Family.
2: Okay.
1: Friends.
2: Uh-huh.
1: But anybody
2: mm-hmm.
1: that asks us to use our social media platform.
2: Mm-hmm.
1: Ask us to use our media network.
2: Yep.
1: To search for
2: yes.
1: the person that is missing.
2: Mm-hmm.
1: You know what? I can do that.
2: Yeah.
1: You know what?
2: You know what? We both do it.
1: A lot of other regular people do that.
2: Yeah.
1: They ask for prayers.
2: Yes.
1: It's people throwing away some of their prayers because
2: yes.
1: they want to make sure that these children
2: yes.
1: are found and brought back home safely.
2: That part.
1: We don't have to end up hearing that, oh, they're deceased.
2: Yes.
1: So, you know, we praying.
2: Yeah.
1: We going through our own situations.
2: And yeah.
1: It's like we need all the prayer in the world ourselves. But you
2: yep.
1: know what? We going to throw some y'all way.
2: Just because.
1: You got us putting up crying emojis because you're hearing about, oh, no. You got women
2: yeah.
1: that are holding their daughters
2: yes.
1: even closer.
2: Yeah.
1: And being even more protective, as if they
2: yes.
1: weren't already being protective.
2: Yes.
1: But now you're being even more guarded.
2: Yeah.
1: Because when you hear about these kind of situations, you said, that could have been my daughter.
2: Exactly.
1: That could have been my niece.
2: Exactly.
1: That could have been my grandbaby.
2: Yeah.
1: Right?
2: Right.
1: My cousin.
2: Yeah.
1: So you get into all the situations.
2: Mm-hmm.
1: My issue
2: mm-hmm.
1: is when these children
2: mm-hmm.
1: have a happy ending.
2: Okay.
1: A happy return.
2: They come back.
1: The families,
2: mm-hmm.
1: 9 times out of 10,
2: mm-hmm.
1: tell us to mind our damn business. Leave them alone. Oh, hell no. No. We got to get a season finale or something.
2: A season finale?
1: Yeah, no. You don't leave us with a cliffhanger. We gave up prayers. We gave up all this stuff.
2: All the things.
1: Because we were concerned.
2: All on the
1: we
2: page.
1: We got sad. People that was already depressed
2: yeah.
1: got more depressed.
2: And it was a long time. You was on my page for a long time. I pinned it to the top
1: yeah.
2: and everything.
1: Yeah. So now,
2: yeah.
1: when these children return home.
2: When they come home.
1: Please respect the family's privacy.
2: Yeah, that line always gets me. Please respect the I think we should be able to know what happened.
1: Right.
2: What's the 411? What did you do? Where have you been? Just like your mama, when you get back, your mama go say, oh, my God, I'm so glad you're back. Oh, I love you, babe, blah, blah, blah, blah, blah. And okay.

0: And where were you?
1: Right. And it's usually going to probably come out. Now, where the hell you been?
0: Exactly.
1: You get what I'm saying?
0: That. Yeah.
1: So
0: yeah.
1: So my thing is, and it's not to be, oh, you're not being sympathetic to the family. I am.
0: Yeah.
1: But I'm also saying that we deserve to get some kind of update. Well, you ain't got to tell us they were brutally raped while they were gone.
0: Right.
1: They were tortured.
0: You ain't got to go through those things. No.
1: But to tell us now we got to mind our damn business, I think that's disrespectful.
0: It is. Sorry. It is, because we was here. We was doing all the things to try to help you find your baby.
1: Mm-hmm. That part.
0: We deserve some level of respect on it.
1: Yeah. And
0: they say she found safe. She traipsed off with some man.
1: Right.
0: I'm sorry, y'all, but I appreciate your prayers and everything, but she did.
1: Yeah. Something. Like, you know what I'm saying? Give us, I believe we.
0: I'm not saying that that's the deal in this situation.
1: Right,
0: I don't know.
1: Right.
0: But I'm just saying we deserve some sort of, she was captured or somebody kidnapped her. And
1: she was abducted and held against her will.
0: Right.
1: You know what I'm saying?
0: So many
1: charges
0: months,
1: will be
0: and she managed,
1: forthcoming.
0: She managed to escape. And
1: yeah.
0: Something.
1: That, and that's all. And again, this is not just.
0: You ain't got to go in depth.
1: In the situation of her, but I've seen some of her family members, you know, and even on, please respect their privacy. They didn't respect ours when they told us to use our social media platforms. When
0: that
1: they,
0: part.
1: Okay.
0: Okay.
1: Yeah.
0: Ooh,
1: yeah.
0: Okay.
1: We need to be able to at
0: What's
1: least
0: the
1: be
0: closure?
1: Updated.
0: What's the
1: just,
0: closure?
1: Just updated. Be like, you know what? She was safe. Didn't no harm come to her.
0: Right.
1: You know, we're dealing with her.
0: Right.
1: We're dealing with him. We just want to get some, she needs some help, counseling or therapy. Or right now the family is just doing this. The family is doing, just let us know.
0: Let us know.
1: All I'm saying is when we out there doing what we doing, we trying our hardest.
0: Yeah.
1: We listen, when I tell you that on this show, on Truth in the Morning, we've recognized so many children that were missing.
0: Yep.
1: And at least when, if the person is found, whether it's a happy ending or unfortunately a tragic ending, you know, at least give
0: us
1: an update. We ain't saying you got to go and say, and then we sat her down, we grilled her this, we grilled her that, we did this, we did that. No, we ain't got to hear all that.
0: No. Nope.
1: Just at least say, you know what? We want to thank everybody that, that took time off. There were search parties out for these people.
0: Yeah, absolutely.
1: Her as well.
0: Absolutely.
1: But there were search parties out.
0: Yeah.
1: I've been a part of search parties.
0: Yeah.
1: I've shared the information of where we're going to meet to go and try to find the person.
0: Yeah.
1: So all I'm saying, my gripe is give us an update the same way. Don't make us feel like we're now invading y'all's space.
0: Right.
1: When we're saying this.
0: Right.
1: So Will come back. I believe they said we got the uncle on the line now, so we'll end up hearing from the uncle, but we got to take care of some bills. 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
2: 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I am the legendary Home Blow, along with my girl,
4: Bailey Coleman.
2: And we're talking about the recent revelation that on May 25th, that Janiyah was returned to her family, returned home. And I've just been seeing so many posts on social media by people who say they are family members, people who say they are friends of, and they was like, leave them alone. They don't want to talk about it. They don't want to say nothing. Let them be. You know, they just got their daughter black. They just got their cousin black, whatever the case may be. And my point is, we hear that so much when we get vested into, like, listen, you're talking about somebody that rode around with Alexis Patterson flyers in their car windows for 3 years.
4: Yeah.
2: You let me find out that Alexis Patterson is returned home and then nobody wants to say anything.
4: Yeah.
2: At least let us know that, you know, yeah, she really went through some situations, so we're working through counseling or therapy. But thank y'all, everybody who shared a flyer, everybody who went out on a search party. We just want to say thank you.
4: Yeah.
2: I just don't, I think it's not cool to just say, don't say nothing to us now.
4: By the way, Alexis Patterson has not been found.
2: Right.
4: So don't even.
2: Yeah.
4: He's just using that as an example.
2: Absolutely. But yeah, you know what I'm saying?
4: So,
2: but I just want people to kind of understand the premise of where I'm at. It's like, it's all public when you need us to help you bring home your son, your daughter, your niece, nephew, you know, whatever the case may be. That's just like with the woman from, what is it? Which show is it that her mother has been kidnapped and she's been missing?
4: Savannah Guthrie.
2: Yeah.
4: Yeah.
2: So it's like, if she's found and she ends up saying, let the family have privacy.
4: Right.
2: It's like, damn it, we paid federal agents and local police
4: with that one,
2: with our tax money to look for your mom.
4: Oh, yeah.
2: And now you want to tell us to mind our business?
4: Yeah, you ain't going to have to worry about that one, because it'll be like, okay, we please respect our privacy. And then it'll be like a whole book and a series.
2: Right,
4: come out. That,
2: right.
4: That would
2: so,
4: go. So, they're going to build that for
2: so
4: everything.
2: Just understand, that's the premise from where I'm coming from.
4: Right.
2: But we do have, I believe, the uncle, it says from the phone line, Jay. Great morning, Jay. Love you. Appreciate you. Happy that your niece is home. What's your truth?
5: Oh, my truth is everything you just said, Homer. By the way, good morning, Homer. Good morning, Bailey. Bailey, you my homegirl. I've been listening to you for the longest.
4: Hey!
5: Hearing your voice on here, man. Let me tell you, Homer.
2: Yes.
5: You've been in my life since I was a teenager when they had SDC off of 37th and right out there.
2: Yes, sir.
5: We used to have them sleepovers.
2: Yes, sir.
5: So my connection to y'all in Milwaukee is some safe night.
4: Yes.
5: But I'll get to it, though, man. So it's crazy that you said it's my wife and I. This is my wife's side of the family, her sister, and I'm talking to you guys, because if they don't listen to 101.7 The Truth, then my

0: my daughter, she doesn't either. They not really into talk radio like that, so I feel comfortable with saying this. And anyhow, that's my wife's side of family, her sister and everything. And my wife and I got into a big argument last night about this when I found out, you know, they wasn't putting out some type of statement or, you know, telling the people, not just in Milwaukee, but across the country of what happened.
1: Yeah, it's nationwide. It went nationwide.
2: Yeah.
0: Yeah, it went nationwide. And I said, well, it's not about us being noticed, it's that we invested because we still have PTSD from Alexa Patterson.
2: Yes.
0: I was a young 27-year-old man when she came up missing. And that was all that scared the heck out. I think my daughter wasn't even born then. Mm-hmm. But anyhow, we had a big disagreement last night about it. And so here's the take on this. I first found out about 2 weeks ago because my wife and me, we didn't know that she was back. She's been back home since May 25th.
1: Mm-hmm.
0: So I guess one of her siblings, of the Janiya siblings, had put something on Facebook about, you know, thank God she's back home, blah, blah, blah. One of my daughter, who was 19, she saw it because, you know, they all grew up together real close. And I've been knowing the mom since I was 15 years old. We grew up together. We all went to the same school, they're just family, you know, And I said, wait, what? So I called my wife up. It was 2 weeks ago. I said, Janiya's back home? And she's like, yeah. I said, what happened? How long she's been home? And then she was like, she's been home for almost going on a month. I said, what? So she's like, yeah, you know, Tanisha, she don't want anyone, you know, telling, you know, that she's back and blah, blah. I said, well, why not? I'm like, we need to know what the hell happened. You know, this one was saying or whatever. And so anyhow, I get to the point. So, yeah. I agree with you. So my daughter came up last night and she heard me and, you know, her mom, you know, yelling at each other because, you know, we was like, yeah, something is not right. You know, you can't do this. They owe it to the public. It's about educational purposes, too.
2: Mm-hmm.
0: You know, so basically, Janiya, you know, I'll say this. My daughter know the whole story. And here's what I'll say. It's not my part to tell you that story. I think Janiya and her mom had to sit down with the media and put that out themselves.
1: Mm-hmm.
0: But I can tell you this, Homer Bailey. People need to stop putting tablets in front of these kids' faces because they don't want to deal with them when they think that's going to calm them down or whatever the case may be. I call them pacifiers for mm-hmm. 5-year-olds. Mm-hmm. You know, that's basically what they are.
2: Mm-hmm.
0: And when you give them unlimited access to games like Roblox, whatever you want to call it, and all these are predators who seek young children, which is so sick to me that they seek young children and manipulate them into doing whatever. I'll tell you this. Janiya has been through a lot with a lot of things growing up as a kid, things that happened that was already in court cases where with social services was involved dealing with her side of the family.
1: Mm.
0: Okay. I can tell you that's been going on for a long time. And this girl, she has been through a lot, even as a kid, from things that no kid should never experience. So that day that she went missing, I can tell you this, during those 4 years, Janiya has been through a lot physically and mentally.
1: Mm-hmm.
0: And when you get a product that is no longer wanted, I'm sorry, hold on. And when you get a product that is no longer wanted, you shelve it or you throw it away, if you get my drift.
1: Mm-hmm.
0: That is what happened with Janiya.
1: Wow.
0: No one wants the product anymore.
1: Mm-hmm.
0: No one wants the product anymore, and they just throw you out.
1: Wow.
2: Now,
0: it was a point that she went through where she was able to get away from that situation. When you don't have these people to lean on, when you're out there by yourself, that's what happened. You come back home. That is what I'm going to tell you is what happened. I told my wife to tell her sister, tell that side of the family that, okay, she's been up here for a month. I get it. She's already going through counseling. That story needs to be told for educational purposes
1: only.
0: Yes,
1: sir.
2: Yes.
1: Yes, sir.
0: Because you have to put it out there. Share your story.
2: Yep.
0: We were all invested into this. And that was the argument that I had with her last night. Not about people. Yeah, there's some people that want to be nosy.
1: Mm-hmm.
0: But for the most part, people are scared.
1: Yes.
0: That happened, especially when she worked at the same place as Sade Robinson. We were thinking that she was chopped up into pieces just like Sade Robinson.
1: Right.
0: I told her that.
1: Right.
0: I was like, so you have to, and these was conversation that was going on and no one in the world knew that was going on inside my home.
2: Right.
0: Because it hit close to home. And so I was trying to tell her that. So I'll say this, that's the logistics of it. She went through an

0: ordeal that I think that nobody, even as an adult woman or adult person, should not go through. And it is sick out there. Mm-hmm. And that story needs to be put out there. So, yes, she is back home safe. I told him, like, you know, yeah, I get it. You want time, but you guys got to put that story out there, yeah, no matter what.
1: Yeah.
0: Especially with people like Homer and Bailey and people like Tori and mm-hmm. Von, everybody's community leaders who would drop what they're doing to help their communities.
1: Yeah.
0: You absolutely owe it to them.
2: Absolutely.
0: And yeah, so when you, that's why I say I feel connected with, if something ever did tragic happen to my family, I know my resources where to go to, but I'm also know that these are people that I grew up with that I may not know me personally, but I know them to use their platform to help locate or do something for me that I really need.
1: Yeah.
0: And as a 47-year-old man, I can tell you right now, Homer, Bailey, Tori, all you guys played a significant role in my life, my wife's life, this generation. Just think about it. I'm 47 years old. Okay. I've been knowing you guys since I was teenagers. Okay. So this is what I told her, call, just do something, put it out there. Mm-hmm. But I did on everything you guys said, you know, and that's where we at right now. She's safe. She's going through it right now. Like I said, I want the mom and her to tell their story, but I'm just going to give you a little bit of it. So those, that is what happened. She went through something that no kid should not go through. And it's mm-hmm. a shame mm-hmm. how it's like an organization out there where they treat these kids like they product.
2: Yep.
0: Mm-hmm. And it's just crazy.
2: Yep.
0: But that's my time, y'all. I got to get back to work, but that's basically what happened. And I'm going to continue to communicate. My kids was over her house yesterday, and you know, this is the first time tonight she kept us away.
2: Wow.
0: We couldn't even see her.
2: Wow.
0: Yesterday was the first time my kids was able to get over there, and I looked at my daughter and I said, hey, you know what you need to do. My daughter, she I was like, hey, get that info. I need to know for myself.
2: Right.
0: And that's when my daughter, she came home last night and she told me, and that's when she told my wife. And like I said, my wife said, no. I said, no, baby, listen. And that story needs to be told. But thank you guys for talking about
2: thank
0: this.
2: Thank you, Jay.
0: She's in good hands, but that's what happened. No problem.
2: Yeah,
0: love you guys so much. Keep up the good work, man. Y'all have a good day.
1: You too.
2: Absolutely.
0: All right.
2: Thank you. Wow. Thank you. That's the uncle, Jay. Thank you for calling into Truth in the Morning on the award-winning 101.7 FM to give us your truth.
1: That's right.
2: And that's what it's about.
1: That is absolutely,
2: you know what I'm saying?
1: What it's about.
2: That is what it's about. I even feel a little better.
1: Yeah.
2: From, you know, him being able to
1: at least
2: tell his truth to the degree that he could.
1: That's all we could ask for.
2: You get what I'm saying?
1: That's all we say.
2: That's it.
1: You know, all you really have to do and say, okay, she made it back, y'all. She's safe. I want to thank everybody for, you know what I mean?
2: Yeah, she went
1: thank
2: through some traumatic times while she was gone.
1: And that's
2: it. We're working on it. And that's it.
1: That's like, it.
2: Because who's not going to be understanding to that?
1: Exactly.
2: Now, anybody that's pushing for anything further than that, now you're just being nosy.
1: Right.
2: Now you're just being messy.
1: Right.
2: But I'm glad we could get it on Truth in the Morning. Yep. We got to get ready to take care of some bills. I'm the legendary Homer Blow Along with my girl,
1: Bailey Coleman.
2: And we'll be black.
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7: Welcome, Black. If you were supposed to be at work at 8 a.m., you're late. Shout out to Nurse Arian Kawanda, who always got my Black. You know, talking about leniency. What? Grace. What? I know a girl named Grace. Nah, she was late. I'm just saying. Welcome, Black, again to Truth in the Morning on the award-winning 101.7 FM, The Truth. We are broadcasting live from the American Family Insurance Studio in the heart of downtown at the Avenue. Great morning again to our producer, Xavier. Man, how's your day been going? How was your day yesterday, bro?
8: You know, it's going pretty good. I'm just watching the Democratic Party go under their own, you know, kind of
7: with the social
8: Tea Party phase going on, you know.
7: Yes,
8: Chris Rabb winning in Pennsylvania, and I forget the lady's name, but she won in Colorado as well. She's actually 29 years old. I just love it. It's interesting because I hear a lot of people say this is like the Democratic social movement is like a white movement where you look at all the candidates that are getting elected, they're all people of color. Chris Rabb is a Black man, the lady that just won in Denver, she's a woman of color. I mean, I think she's like Haitian or something like that. Mm-hmm. And then the people that just won in New York, they're one of them is Hispanic and the other one is another person of Arab descent. So it's like, I don't get where these people are talking about this is a
7: what.
8: You know,
7: I'm sure the Truth with Sherwin Hughes will break it down.
8: Oh, yes.
7: intensely, you know. Mm-hmm. Yeah, you.

0: country. Mm-hmm. They're trying to get rid of all of our jobs. And this is the, you know, backlash to that.
1: Yeah.
0: And I see people trying to, you know, speak bad on the movement as is, as, you know, saying it's not something that it, you know, is.
1: Mm-hmm. That part.
2: Well, right. It is what it is.
1: Yeah.
2: You know, people run for office and don't get elected or get elected every day.
1: That part.
2: So, whatever the case, let's move forward. You know what I mean?
1: Onward and forward.
2: I mean, if you don't like who's in office,
1: get out and vote.
2: Get out and vote.
0: Exactly.
2: All those people exercise their right to vote. Let's see what happens.
1: Yep.
2: Let's see if they can do better. If they can, let's do it.
1: Yep. Given an opportunity. That's what it's about.
2: Yeah.
1: Being given an opportunity.
2: Yep.
1: There was another situation, Bailey, that took place. And this is a situation where a woman,
2: yes,
1: a Milwaukee woman recovering after attack and robbery at her home.
2: In her apartment.
1: Yeah, a 60-year-old woman says she was stabbed multiple times by a close friend. You got to be careful who the hell you call your friend.
2: Your friend, right? Who are your friends?
1: You know, we do have a news clip on this, so if you're watching us on YouTube or Facebook Live, you can follow along, but if not, you'll definitely hear the audio, you know. But
2: you know, another benefit of watching this on YouTube.
1: And liking and subscribing while you're there, hit that
2: like
1: bell.
2: Like and subscribe, do it. Do it all.
1: So we're going to play this. Okay, all right. So we're going to end up having our producer, Xavier, play this clip so you can this was crazy. When you hear it. If you were not aware of it, you know, you'd be like, wow.
2: Right.
1: This happened.
2: Yeah.
1: But again, you got to watch who you call your friends.
2: I mean, just like that. Watch who you call your friends.
1: Yeah.
2: Because everybody is your friend. And you shouldn't have everybody at your house.
1: But TLC say, what about your friend?
2: Right.
1: You know what I'm saying? All right. So we're going to play the clip now.
3: By someone she thought was a friend. Tonight, a Milwaukee woman is recovering after an attack and a robbery inside her own apartment. 12 News' Jasmine Franklin is live at 14th and Mitchell tonight where that attack all unfolded. Jasmine?
4: Right, the 60-year-old victim tells me she was violently attacked inside this apartment building, robbed and also stabbed. All of her belongings were taken by someone she says was a friend. Tonight, she is still just trying to figure out why.
5: I had stitches, from here, then she cut me around here.
4: Yvette Lee says she nearly lost her life last week.
5: She kept cutting. She wouldn't stop cutting. If I wouldn't hit her with the lamp, I probably would have been dead.
4: It was Thursday morning when Lee says she invited a neighbor who she thought was a friend into her unit near 14th and Mitchell. Lee claims the woman had her try on a wig so the woman could cut layers, but that wasn't all she cut.
5: I felt something sharp going around my neck. I'm like, what are you doing?
4: The 60-year-old stabbed multiple times in her neck.
5: The reason I was scared, because this supposed to be something like a daughter to me, and you cutting me for what reason, Sam? For what reason?
4: After the attack, Lee ran to another neighbor's apartment for help.
6: She ran down here pounding on my door, crying and stuff, and she had blood all coming down her neck and all over her shirt.
4: Medics took Lee to a hospital for treatment. She says the attacker also stole her phone and her cash savings.
5: There wasn't no argument or nothing, nothing. That's what I didn't understand.
4: She's worried the woman may come back and attack her again.
5: Since it happened, I've been trying to figure out why? What did I do to deserve this?
3: Just a horrible story to hear. Jasmine, the woman says this attack is completely random.
4: Completely random, but the victim did tell me her attacker did have some mental health challenges that she was working through. Now, the victim did give the name of the attacker to police at last check when reached out to MPD. They told us as of tonight, though, they have no suspects in custody.
3: All right, Jasmine Franklin reporting on the South Side tonight. Thank you.
1: That story is from WISN 12 News.
2: That was on the South Side.
1: 14th and Mitchell.
2: So y'all know that wasn't on the North Side of Milwaukee.
1: Mm-hmm.
2: That was on the South Side.
1: And I'm telling you.
2: So

0: I'm just saying.
1: Oftentimes when people be like, well, that was, no.
0: That was on the south side.
1: Yeah, we over there.
0: I'm not saying we're not over
1: no,
0: there.
1: No. I'm just saying.
0: But everybody always said we always talk about the folk on the north. That was a crime.
1: Right.
0: That happened on the south side.
1: Mm-hmm.
0: All right. Just so we clear.
1: Yep.
0: Everybody clear?
1: Mitchell, Burnham, all that.
0: South side.
1: Yep.
0: South side.
1: You're going to learn today.
0: South side. Yeah, we over there.
1: But
0: it happened on the south side.
1: But again, here we go with the mental health issues. You know what
0: right.
1: I mean?
0: Right. Well, there's a lot of people with mental health challenges out there now.
1: Yeah, listen, I don't know.
0: But you know what? That ain't never kept nobody, especially nobody for black, from going to jail behind that crime. It ain't y'all might as well not even holler. Was that a stealth moment?
1: Yes, it was, Bailey.
0: Y'all might as well not even holler. If you black, don't holler mental health issue. Listen.
1: Bailey is so stealth. It ain't even funny.
0: Tell the truth. Has it ever?
1: No.
0: They ain't even going to send you to, what's the mental health hospital here?
1: I don't know. What it used to be, Winnebago? I don't know.
0: They ain't finna send you out there.
1: Yeah. Bellevue, you ain't going to none of those places.
0: You ain't going to none of the places.
1: If they still exist.
0: You going right downtown.
1: Mental health complex.
0: To the county jail, to the whatever jail. You going to jail. And you not going to the mental. They not finna see you to the mental health. They just not.
1: They're not.
0: So you might as well just not even, try to bring it up late in your court case.
1: Your name is Geyser. Unless your name is Morgan Geyser. You ain't going.
0: So listen.
1: So your son and your daughter, my baby.
0: Hollering over here, hollering Slender Man made me do it. Ain't
1: going to jail or prison.
0: It ain't finna help you.
1: Right. Listen, they got mental health issues, but they was hiding in the the duct. They was hiding under some clothes. I'm just saying.
0: If you black, y'all, Truth Nation, you know I'm not lying on this. If you black and you holler mental health, you got mental health issues, they are not finna send you to the mental health hospital. They not finna do that. What they finna
1: Where
0: do...
1: Where they going, Bailey?
0: They going downtown. The police chief will be down there.
1: No lies detected, but you know what I'm
0: saying? Police chief and his people... Shout out to police chief. Just saw him this past weekend. His people gonna be down there to meet you. And that's right.
1: And they gonna give you all the tests.
0: They gonna give you all of them. All of them.
1: And it's gonna be the test before the other test.
0: Exactly.
1: So
0: you might want to bring it up later. Long as you get it safe, bring it up later in your court case or something. You could do that. I don't think it's gonna help.
1: Yeah, how long?
0: What's the shot?
1: What's your address? He gonna run it off. Be like, so how often are you supposed to take your medicine? I'm supposed to take it every day. Okay. All right. Do you know where where does your grandmother live? She live at okay.
0: Okay. Yeah.
1: You ain't mental. Yeah, I'm just saying you're not dealing with mental health issues because it's too much. why did you run from the police when we came to pick you up? Because I knew they was going to arrest me. Oh, so you know all of these things, huh? Okay, so do you have selective mental health illnesses?

0: Selective
1: Selective mental health.
0: This
1: is what they do. It's what they do. Like I say, you know, you got people that commit crimes.
0: Yes.
1: And then they on the run. How'd you know to run?
0: That part. If you got
1: I'm saying, most mental health people, illnesses that I see, they just out there like, they just looking. High beams on and everything. They, let me take my ring glasses off. They like this. Who?
0: That ain't true.
1: Who?
0: That ain't true.
1: Come towards me if you want to.
0: You do it too much.
1: Come to what? Who?
0: You do it too much.
1: Mama? What?
0: Mama!
1: What? I'm just saying. And mental health is not a joke. It's real, and that's why I don't like when people play with it or try to play on it.
0: Yeah.
1: We got too many people in our community that are seriously dealing with mental health issues and that are not getting the treatment that they need.
0: Yeah, you know? That's true.
1: And then family members and friends of those individuals are not alerting the community, but then soon as something happens to them...
0: Then they want to shout it
1: out. Now they want to be like, no, you, he didn't take his medicine. She didn't...
0: Jewelbug didn't take his medicine. That's all. That's what it was.
1: And you've been letting him run up and down the damn street? Like, come on now. Hindsight? Come on now. You know, everybody ain't going to know that.
0: Yeah.
1: All I know is I see somebody running towards me with a gun.
0: Yeah. Yeah.
1: He didn't take his medicine. Well, he about to take some now.
0: Wow. That part.
1: He about to take some now because I'm protecting my family.
0: Yeah.
2: Listen. What kind of medicine?
1: We got to take care of some bills. You're listening to Troop in the Morning.
0: See, he be trying to roll in here.
1: He be trying to... gavel. See, he ain't stealth like you. He ain't stealth like you. His is premeditated.
0: I think he has the skill set. He'll get there.
1: Yeah, his is premeditated.
0: You just got to switch the timing up.
2: My way.
0: Just got to switch the timing up, and then it'll be like,
1: that's right. Right, there you go.
0: Yeah.
1: Right now, we get to take care of some bills. 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
1: Welcome, Black Truth Nation. I'm the legendary Homer Blow, along with my girl,
0: Bailey Coleman.
1: You know, we've been dealing with a lot of different subjects, but another subject that we got to get to because it's in the news, and there was a six-hour showdown. That's what they're calling it.
0: Okay.
1: It was a six-hour showdown over the Midtown Walmart.
0: Well, you know, folks
1: upset
0: about that.
1: And it ended in no decision.
0: Well, of course it did.
1: Why?
0: Because what you gonna do?
1: Why do you think it's so contentious?
0: Well, I think people don't know what they're going to get, and they don't want a bunch of pollution and drama and all of this and sickness. You know, we already got lead pipes over on the north side. What, I mean?
1: But some of those things have been broken down to that it's not going to be that. So now what's the problem?
0: I think that if they really want this to happen, they need to do what I suggested. At the very least, let some reporters from here go into some of your other facilities so we can see what it's like. So the community here can see what it's like. If it's really no big deal, then what's the big deal? Let a reporter or two go. Maybe, okay, if you don't want to send a regular resident, maybe send some a representative with, you know, one of the politicians or something. And go in and ask all the questions and see all the things and put everybody's mind at rest. If it's really that simple, I don't understand what the big deal. Why can't they do that?
1: Yep. One of the...
0: Just bring two or three reports. Just major television outlets here.
1: Yep.
0: Okay? Let them go. I would like to see CBS 58 on that. On one, because I see them going in asking all the questions. That, you know what I mean? So... I don't see a little safe interview going, or Fox 6, you know, and or. But I just see they need to dig into it. Let them see what your facilities look like. If it's no big deal, stop tripping. Just let people go find out what it really looks like and what's really going on and what are your facilities.
1: One of the stickler points, and it's commonly called a sticking point, is that, and I was made aware of this just because of news and things of that nature, is that Alderwoman Charlene Moore did not know that the library they were talking about putting inside of there, you know, they were talking about low-income housing.
0: Right.
1: They were talking about the data center, whichever way you want to pronounce it,
0: right.
1: And the library.
0: Right.
1: And it was brought up that she did not know that it was going to be closing her Capitol Drive library.
0: Oh, to put the new library
1: to put it in Midtown.
0: No, we can't be doing
1: and so
0: all that.
1: She
0: now.
1: Was like,
0: well,
1: what the hell? She didn't say what the hell.
0: Right.
1: I'm saying what the hell, because she said she had no clue that
0: that's
1: what they were going to do.
0: That's the first time. And isn't that like a new? It looks new over there at the one on. Silver Spring, isn't that over part of the...
1: No, the one on Capitol.
0: That one
1: kind of looks ancient to me.
0: Oh, no, I'm thinking about one on Silver Spring.
1: She didn't know. The whole thing was she didn't know that the new library was

0: going to be on the grounds of that one would close.
1: And okay.
0: Then it would be.
1: See, these are all the things,
0: yeah.
1: right, that you need to, that they need to be investigated,
0: mm-hmm.
1: you know.
0: So, yeah.
1: Before you, you know. And is that what she wants? Is that what that neighborhood or that
0: mm-hmm,
1: community?
0: Mm-hmm.
1: I mean, because that's another, technically, that's another empty building. You just traded one for one, right?
0: Right, right. So, and what they're saying is it was heated.
1: I mean, we can't.
0: The 6-hour showdown.
1: Okay, it was, I bet.
0: It was heated.
1: Uh-huh.
0: It was long.
1: Okay.
0: And in the end, it
1: six
0: might
1: hours.
0: Not have resolved anything.
1: Wow.
0: After 6.5 hours of testimony,
1: wow.
0: debate,
1: uh-huh.
0: and interruptions,
1: okay.
0: the City Plan Commission voted to hold off authorizing a multi-layered development deal that would include affordable housing,
1: mm-hmm.
0: a new library,
1: uh-huh.
0: a yet-to-be-determined community tenant,
1: uh-huh.
0: an indoor self-storage, and a computer research facility
1: okay.
0: for what opponents call uh-huh. a data center or a data center.
1: Uh-huh.
0: It sets up a high-stakes July 20th plan commission meeting. The affordable housing component and the deal with it could fall apart if construction doesn't start by July 31st. So
1: wow.
0: it's just the last twist in the now 4-year odyssey to redevelop the vacant Walmart at the Midtown Center retail complex. The Walmart located at 58, the former Walmart located at 5825 West Hope Avenue closed in 2016, 10 years ago.
1: Oh, wow.
0: Then
1: it's been 10 years.
0: Yes, yes.
1: Wow.
0: Yes.
1: Then
0: in 2023, the City Plan Commission at the request of Area Alderman Mark Chambers Jr. and the Department of City Development rejected affordable family storage proposal for a self-storage facility. A reformulated plan with support from Chambers and DCD, Department of City Development, returned in 2026 with the city being given a $1 long-term lease for the front 51,000 square foot of the building, and Gorman and Company being given the unused parking lot to develop 200 units of housing. AFS could put its self-storage in the rear of the building. But AFS proposed adding a computing facility to the rear 19,000 square feet of the 160,000 square foot building. In May, media coverage of the computing facility, whether it was a data center or not, and what that would mean compared to large AI-focused facilities, ignited a firestorm of social media activity. A May planned commission hearing was canceled. 3 open house meetings were subsequently held, but they encountered substantial organized pushback. Monday's meeting was slated to provide or deny the proposal. In the end, it did neither. DCD planning manager Tanya Francesca spent more than half an hour detailing the commission, the various safeguard conditions DCD was proposing to put into the deal, including engineering reports on sound, water, and energy usage, requirements that land be conveyed to the affordable housing developer, and that the city have its lease secured to replace the Capitol Library before AFS could proceed with any of its plans. DCD Commissioner Lafayette Crump said the revised proposal was unquestionably better and came with the necessary safeguards to make it valuable to the community. There's been a lot of misconception about these edge sites that we developed, said Trent Overhue, co-owner of AFS. Overhue, in a prior interview, said the proposal isn't a data center, but a facility to serve tenants like likely medical research firms with patient privacy concerns, running specialized computing workloads. He called it an edge site that fits within the existing power grid. You'll never know that we would exist, he said on June 10th. On Monday, he probably wished he wasn't there. Speaker after speaker in the public testimony section personally accused him of being an out-of-town millionaire from Missouri focused only on exploiting a majority black neighborhood. And it goes on from there, but
1: wow,
0: you kind of get the gist.
1: That was a lot.
0: Yeah, it's still a lot more to read, but I'm just saying.
1: Wow.
0: I wanted to give people a gist to kind of bring you up to speed.

0: feed. I think with me reading that,
1: yeah,
0: it, for those people who may have been under a rock, yes, and haven't heard about what's
1: the
0: going
1: whole
0: on,
1: Midtown
0: it kind of brought you into the fold.
1: And you know what? At least now I feel like people are getting the information they need before everything is set in stone.
0: Mm-hmm, mm-hmm.
1: You know, so you have an opportunity to speak out and voice your opinion. And we've been with this all, you know, all the way. Mm-hmm. But y'all need to start chiming in, and you need to start chiming in today. Let's hear from you. 833-212-1017. That's our True Talk text line. 833-212-1017.
0: And the other thing, before we take care of these bills, is if we don't want this.
1: Yes.
0: What the hell do you want to go there?
1: Exactly.
0: What? I mean, 10 years.
1: It's been 10 years.
0: What do you want to see go there? And that's one of the things.
1: Yeah.
0: You know, it's like, okay, that's we want there?
1: That's the flip side of it.
0: There we go. We got to take care of some bills. 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
1: What do we want?
0: We want this and that.
1: This and that. This and that. You can give it this, you can give it that. You can give it this, you can give it that.
0: There you go.
1: This, you can give it that. You can give it this. Okay. So, Milwaukee, we have to make sure that, what is our counter?
0: Right.
1: Is our counter to say, well, don't add the data facility and we good? You know what I'm saying?
0: But that's kind of the anchor of the whole project.
1: Right. But that's what I'm saying. But, you know, is that what we saying, though?
0: Like, you also
1: everything else sounds great.
0: Well, you know what? You also have to look at what can survive.
1: Yes.
0: What is it that can survive over there? Because the reality of it is they've had many businesses there.
1: Correct.
0: And why did they not survive?
1: Well, Fight Mart.
0: I mean, they had...
1: I'm sorry.
0: You said Fight Mart.
1: Bailey.
0: You had control.
1: Bailey.
0: You said Fight
1: Bailey.
0: Okay.
1: Did you go? Did you frequent it?
0: Well, I
1: live.
0: Now, I did go there.
1: I live.
0: I did stop
1: in the
0: through.
1: Sherman Park area.
0: I did stop through.
1: How often?
0: In the beginning.
1: Okay. Oh. When it was the show place. I went when it became Xavier's Gladiator Dome.
0: I did not.
1: That's when I went.
0: I did not.
1: I went from the beginning to the Gladiator Zone.
0: I had a small child.
1: Long ago, as my Luther shirt would represent.
0: Long ago. Right. So he would have been, when it finally closed, he would have been 16 years old.
1: Yeah. Mm-hmm.
0: So, you know, that kind of limited my, you know, because you, when you have a small child, you have to be able to grab and go. Like, so Fight Mart wouldn't have been conducive to me because I wasn't trying to grab my baby and run all up, you know. I wasn't trying to do that.
1: Mm-hmm.
0: Yeah. So, by the time he got 16, no. But when he was 2 or 3, yeah, sure, I went in there in the beginning. Sure, I was there.
1: Mm, yeah, well, you know, I don't think Xavier travels that far away from his humble abode to...
0: No, he wouldn't have been over there. He wasn't
1: Midtown
0: over.
1: Walmart.
0: He wasn't over.
2: Oh, yeah, that's way too far.
0: Yeah, see, he wasn't over.
2: That's like on the other side of town. I can just go to the Walmart on Capitol.
1: East Capitol?
0: Ooh, that's... Yep. You going to that one?
1: Oh, hell.
0: Wow.
1: Well, you should have had no problem going to Midtown.
0: Okay.

0: Yeah, why would I be scared, guys?
1: I'm just
2: surprised that you went to that one.
1: Why? In the early days.
2: I go to Waukesha some damn where.
0: Oh, listen, really?
2: I'm just saying.
0: That's a long drive.
2: I know, but it's worth it. It is to me.
1: In the early days.
2: I like to find stuff where it's supposed to be. You know, you go in a store and it's like, what is this store over here?
0: Whenever I go in there, I come in, come out, take your time.
1: Do they fix your car
2: while you in there?
0: My car?
2: Yeah. If you got a little ding on it, they'd be like, I can fix it right here.
0: Oh, I can fix it.
1: Oh, they be doing that over there?
2: Yeah. Hey, you need the new Master of the Universe DVD?
0: Oh, yeah. No, I kind of park far away.
1: What an L. Mm. Okay.
0: I got to get my steps in.
2: And you don't get accosted on the way to your vehicle?
1: Really?
0: No, I'm a big guy.
2: You're intimidating.
0: You think I'm intimidating? Yeah, I mean, I think I am.
1: I think I can be. Oh, wow.
0: I look nice.
2: You're a bully by your size?
1: Oh.
0: No, I mean, I'm a pretty big guy.
2: Yeah.
1: Okay. Yeah?
0: Not a lot of people running up to me doing things like that.
1: Yeah? Okay. How tall are you?
0: I mean, the diet has nothing to do with it, but I'm 6'2".
1: Okay.
2: I need my gavel. Whoever the anonymous gifter is, I know my D wants my cash out, but I just don't feel like I should give it to him. Somebody else could give it to him, but I'm just not, because I'm not, you know, campaigning like that. But I need a gavel.
1: He is tall. Who's got the anonymous gifter?
2: Who is the anonymous gifter
1: that brings me my lovely,
2: that brings you beautiful mugs?
1: I don't,
2: and all that. I don't know who it is, but damn it, wrap me up a gavel. And just say,
1: I appreciate my coffee. Bro.
2: Whether you get it engraved or not, I just need a gavel. we are in session and many times throughout the show.
1: You know, here's the thing.
2: So what get do we back want? On.
1: That's it. Because you know what? DeAndre on our Truth Talk text line, 833-212-1017, says, honestly, what can go there? The data center may be the best option.
2: Mm-hmm.
1: Until there's a substantial change, what businesses will want to invest in the area?
2: Hmm. Talk to me.
1: That's true. I mean, if you look at it, at least there's something there, right? Because we got an empty, isn't the old Master Lock building still empty?
2: Yes.
1: Isn't there, we got plenty empty factories and things over on the north side.
2: Mm-hmm.
1: There's just a plethora. You could, you know.
2: Mm-hmm.
1: So, you know, and what are those buildings doing? Nothing. They just sitting there.
2: That part ain't even knocked down. That part.
1: You know? Just there. Time's gone by.
2: Mm-hmm.
1: Old tanneries. All kinds of old buildings.
2: Yep.
1: You know, at least, you know, that knitting factory, remember that?
2: Mm-hmm.
1: Over on the south side, mm-hmm. over by the Mitchell Park Domes?
2: Yep.
1: They done made those into some apartments.
2: Right.
1: Yeah. So at least something's happening there.
2: Yeah. And so, you know, that's what we got to end up deciding on. You know what I mean? So what do we support?
1: The best thing to do is just make sure that they're, you know, the facility is healthy and they're doing what they're saying they're doing.
2: Mm-hmm.
1: You know, make them do checks. Make sure that there's ordinances and make sure that the, you know, that emissions or whatever they putting out, all that stuff go by the health rules and all that, you know?
2: I think that one of the things that I'm concerned about
1: is
2: the doomsday date.
1: Mm.
2: Because that's what I'm looking at it as.
1: Yeah.
2: July 31st, the ground, you know, they got to break ground on it. If they're going to do it, they got to break ground on it by July 31st. Construction has to begin. That's from the article. So what happens if we still had a stalemate after July 20th when the next meeting convenes and they come to no resolution? So now are they going to pull out of the development space altogether?
1: I don't know.
2: Like, what happens after July 31st?
1: I don't know.
2: I got to ask Sherwin.
1: I bet he knows. Here's the thing. Well, the guy doesn't he own the property?
2: Yes.
1: And so he'll probably just start trying to sell it.
2: This is what I'm saying.
1: Because he ain't got no, I mean,

0: Ain't nobody, no one is trying to come in there, Milwaukee, to invest in
1: but
0: that
1: sell
0: property.
1: Sell it to who? Somebody that's going to open up a gun range?
0: I mean, at least something will be going on there.
1: I need my gavel.
0: You walked into that.
1: Order.
0: Wait a minute.
1: Order in the studio, Mrs. Stealth. Bailey.
0: Wait.
1: Order
0: wait.
1: In the studio.
0: I can't help it. Okay. So look. What's the worst that could happen?
1: With a gun? With a gun store and a gun range? Right in the... Right inside Midtown? What's the worst that can happen?
0: Okay.
1: Well, let me just say what happened.
0: But, you know.
1: Hold on. Let me please say what happened without a gun store / gun range inside Midtown. It was ghost town. They turned it into Club Midtown. There were over 300 rounds fired inside of that parking lot.
0: Yeah.
1: And it was nothing there.
0: Okay.
1: So let's... What... I wonder... If we bring the ammunition.
0: I'm just kidding.
1: We
0: Omar.
1: Bring the weapons.
0: I'm not, no. I'm not serious about that.
1: Okay.
0: But let me, let me just say this. Hey, Milwaukee reporters, even JS Online, go to one of these facilities.
1: Mm-hmm.
0: If you can't get in, get some footage outside. What is going on with our reporters here? Y'all need to be investigating. Even if it's them, if the property people don't want to send you out there, go to where they say they got one of these factories at.
1: Mm-hmm.
0: So one where you know that, listen, I'm giving you a lead.
1: Right.
0: This is a lead. This would be a big story here. You go out there, you find the property, a property that they own, see what's going on. Get some footage and stuff.
1: Mm-hmm.
0: Talk to the people in the community there. Let's find out what they're saying. And then bring it back and you'll have an exclusive. Well, I'm giving it to you now. I don't know who's going to take. Somebody needs to go. Somebody needs to invest. One of these TV stations. Go ahead. Invest in one of your reporters. Let them go out and do this. Come on now, y'all. Y'all slacking.
1: With what they did, just like I was thinking that too, was somebody on our YouTube page, and they're thinking kind of like how I was, what if they put a Restaurant Depot in a fun zone? Why are you laughing, Bailey?
0: Because there's a Restaurant Depot now on Silver Spring.
1: That's what I'm talking about.
0: Yeah.
1: With a fun zone that is kind of...
0: Oh, yeah, right. There's one in
1: connected
0: the back. Yeah.
1: Yeah.
0: There you go. Well, you remember...
1: Can we get
0: remember,
1: it from Midtown?
0: There was, do you remember the one... It was like a fun zone kind of theme place on Silver Spring, and now it's a church.
1: Listen, we got to give and take care of some bills. You're listening. You are stealth. I need my gavel. I'm pleading with you. I'm damn near ready to give my D my cash app.
0: Hold on.
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0: I'm just saying,
1: we'll be
0: Homer.
1: Black.
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6: Welcome, Black Truth Nation. I'm just looking. Bailey will have you looking to the left.
7: I'm just
6: to the right.
7: I'm just bringing
6: up. What was that sound? Stealth mode activated. Bailey comes in with some stealth mode.
7: Listen, I'm just saying what other people are thinking.
6: Mrs. Obvious. You know how they say Captain Obvious?
7: Yeah.
6: And that's how I be like.
7: That's it.
6: Just trying to
7: y'all
6: be.
7: Y'all tell me I ain't saying what y'all thinking.
6: And you are.
7: People are hitting their radio going, that's right, Bailey.
6: That's what I'm talking about. Because, you know, again, like I say, in the end, you know, what is the common ground solution? And we also have to be very careful.
7: Yeah.
6: Sherwin has been hammering this home on truth with the truth with Sherwin Hughes.
7: Yeah.
6: And even having the people on. Like, we are allowing some people that don't even live in our damn community.
7: Yep.
6: To, you know, pump us up to where we just... So it's like, regardless of what we hearing, don't believe what the people who are doing it is saying. Believe these people who don't give a damn about our community for real, for real.
7: Right.
6: They care about their agenda.
7: So my point is
6: this. And they're pushing it.
7: My point is this. Everybody, what should probably happen, a good idea, okay, would be to set some rules.
6: Mm-hmm.
7: Come up with some laws, some regulations.
6: We talked about it during the break.
7: Yeah. Mm-hmm. Some things to make sure so that we can be sure that, you know, okay, they're saying it's no big deal and we're only going to use 3 ounces of water, whatever the Walmart used. You know, what are all the things, right? But really, you know, take a look at that. Set some rules.
6: Mm-hmm.
7: And some regulations that they got to abide by for a healthy situation for everybody. Because when they're putting, especially when they're putting a quote-unquote affordable housing in there,
6: mm-hmm.
7: those people are going to be closest to if there's any emissions or bad, mm-hmm. you know,
6: mm-hmm. things. Which you're saying that
7: bad
6: they won't
7: healthies,
6: be. But yeah.
7: They will be the closest to it, right?
6: Mm-hmm.
7: And anybody that works in that area, works in the proposed library, all the things.
6: Mm-hmm.
7: Come up with some regulations and then stick to it. The city got to stick to it and make sure that they're abiding by the rules.
6: Right. And, you know, so one of my thought processes on this is, just like they do with licensing for venues,
7: mm-hmm.
6: they'd be like, "Okay, all right, we're gonna go ahead and approve this,
7: right?"
6: But with an amendment saying that after your first year,
7: mm-hmm.
6: if you're not operating under the guidelines in which you presented to us,
7: right,
6: we reserve the right to shut it down.
7: Yeah.
6: So now, are you willing to make this money investment into that portion?
7: Yes.
6: Knowing that mm-hmm. if we find out mm-hmm. throughout that first year,
7: right,
6: that it is, we have been hoodwinked and bamboozled.
7: Yeah.
6: And we can say you have to shut it down. Like, yeah. are you willing to sign that? Because that's a sign of good faith.
7: Yeah.
6: Like, you
7: absolutely.
6: Know what? I'm about absolutely. To invest all this money.
7: Yep. Yep.
6: Into all of these different projects that's going to be inside that location.
7: Right.
6: And I'm so confident that I'm standing on business and I'm not trying to hoodwink and bamboozle you.
7: Right.
6: That, I'll sign that.
7: Yeah.
6: I'll absolutely. Sign.

0: in that.
1: And then there you go.
0: Because they have businesses that end up having to sign that. Like, look, if you not, we will, the same committee and the council that ended up voting to approve and pass this, we're going to be the same ones to end up saying, nope, you out of here. And we got your signature legally binding.
1: Yeah. So
0: that's what I would do.
1: That's what I would do, too. And so, you know, if they need help on it, tell them to call me and Homer. We'll give them a rundown. You know.
0: That part.
1: We'll give a shout out about it. But
0: we got them people.
1: Let's see.
0: So, Attorney Sherwin Hughes.
1: There you go. So
0: LLC. Esquire.
1: Esquire. But, I mean, that's, from my vantage point, that's the best route to go. Because if you think about it, what else is going in there? It's just like DeAndre said. What else is going in there?
0: That's what, you know what I'm saying?
1: Because like, you have businesses that have tried at Midtown, big businesses.
0: Right.
1: Clearly, Walmart tried. That's the biggest retailer in the country at Midtown. And what happened? Shut down because it became just foolery, right?
0: Mm-hmm.
1: And so many businesses have tried on the north side of, and that's what's sad about it. And it's not because y'all don't have the money. It's really because of behaviors.
0: Yeah.
1: I mean, think about it.
0: It's the sad truth.
1: I get mad when I go on the south side of Milwaukee because they got all them stores and all that big business, and they got Super Walmart, and they got all these big, I mean, retailers over there are even bigger than, you know, the regular stores, and they're laid out. All you got to do is drive all down the street, and all these thriving businesses and people going in and out. So much so that we got to go out there.
0: I know you're sad, but I'm happy because I go right over there to them. I'm sorry.
1: You go hang out.
0: I go right over. You know what I'm saying? I get what I need.
1: You get what you need, and then you roll out. But think about it. It used to be good.
0: Absolutely.
1: It used to be good on the north side.
0: Yeah.
1: It wasn't perfect.
0: And we had a, you know, like
1: but
0: I say.
1: But there were businesses.
0: We had a Ponderosa.
1: Yeah.
0: You hear me?
1: Yeah, it is.
0: You know.
1: Ponderosa.
0: And.
1: Yeah.
0: Ponderosa,
1: you
0: the wings.
1: There,
0: they had
1: wings.
0: So many different staple things that you could be like, I'm going to get this. I'm going to get that.
1: Yeah. I mean, listen. We had an Old Country Buffet, too.
0: Yep.
1: Y'all used to love the Old Country. I ain't going there. Y'all used to love the Old Country Buffet.
0: I did like
1: the Ponderosa.
0: I've seen so many videos.
1: Listen, there was a TGI Fridays over on the north side. There was a Red Lobster
0: Harjays
1: over there.
0: Yeah, there was plenty of Targets.
1: There's a new Target coming up, though. I got to say, there is a new Target coming up. But, I mean, just think about it, y'all.
0: We had everything.
1: We did. And because of behaviors, because that's what it is, people cutting up, we lost a lot of businesses. And it's so sad because I really do hate having to go drive so far.
0: Yeah, I do too.
1: Stuff,
0: I do.
1: You know?
0: Especially the price of gas.
1: Exactly. Ridiculous. So we got to go all the way out there. And you know what? Not to mention gas is 10 times higher in the hood. Y'all might want to go on the outskirts of the city, just my advice, to get you some gas. Because in the hood, it's just like, man.
0: Epson said, did they complain this much when Walmart was there? Right. Yeah, we had Olive Garden. We had all kinds of stuff.
1: We had all kinds of stuff.
0: We had the things.
1: We had the Olive Garden.
0: Red Lobsters, both of them.
1: Yeah.
0: One tried to hold on. The one on Mayfair. It tried.
1: It tried. It was a valiant fight.
0: They done had shootings.
1: Your cousin then went in there. It shut up the joint, man. I tell you. I was just about to go there.
0: Your
1: cousin and them had a cut up in there. Was trying to give me some crab legs. Yeah. You up here playing. You should have told him to stay home.
0: Meanwhile, I had to use my crab legs to slide to the side. We got to get ready to go. Bailey, what you got?
1: Man, you know what? It's all in fun, y'all. We got to laugh at ourselves. That's why sometimes
0: you're going
1: to cry.
0: Mm-hmm.
1: Yeah. You know?
0: Yeah.
1: But look, I want you to have a great day. Please stay cool. It's not easy. It's crazy out here. But, you know, the heat is something. Drinking some water. They said you should drink one bottle of water an hour.
0: Yeah.
1: That's kind of excessive to me, but I get it.
0: Hey, listen.
1: But stay cool.
0: I'd rather be here
1: than
0: dehydrated. You know how many people going to the hospital?
1: That's true. Check on your family and just, you know, stay inside. Stay inside if you can. Okay? All right.
0: Up next, The Truth with Sherwin Hughes, the award-winning Sherwin Hughes.

0: 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We tap in with the show with Jazz Tyler from 4 to 7, along with producer Meech. Love you, babes. Talk to my agent. We up out of here for now.
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9: This is the Bloomberg Black Business Beat. It's a challenging time to be a black leader in America. Recently, my colleagues at Bloomberg Businessweek brought together a group of prominent black executives to talk about how they're navigating the White House, rollbacks in DEI initiatives, and the current mood in America surrounding race. Lisa Wardell is on the board of directors at American Express. She talked about the recent change in how DEI policies are perceived.
10: The narrative now is it shouldn't be DEI, it's merit. Everything is merit-based, but merit is contingent on access. And what's happened is we're talking about the merit, which we all agree with merit too, and we're talking about it in a vacuum without access. If you don't have the access, you cannot get in the room to perform.
9: Supporters of DEI policies argue that keeping them in place doesn't stop high performers from getting jobs they deserve. It just grants more people the opportunity to compete for them. I'm Bloomberg's Justin Milliner on the Black Business Beat.
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Good morning. Welcome to the program. Today is Wednesday, July 1, 2026. We are about 72 hours away from the famed celebration of the holiday, the 4th of July, Independence Day in America. I know a lot of you probably have some travel plans. You're going to go on vacation and all of the things that people do during this early summer holiday. But to do the holiday some justice, I think it is worthy of our time and attention to do a much more critical look of just how complicated and nuanced this holiday is. It's not just barbecues and fireworks and all of the things that we associate with a holiday. It's a very complicated place that America has always found itself in. And I don't know after these 250 years if we have remedied some of those complications. So to give some kind of respect to how nuanced the 4th of July is, I'm going to share some information with you today that maybe gives you the kind of perspective that I wish more people had about American history, because we are consistent in repeating the bad parts of history because we don't know and have not studied or critically analyzed the bad parts of history that came before. And so they're all just kind of playing themselves out all over again. It is also a bit of unusual irony. July 4th is the 200th anniversary of the death of Thomas Jefferson, who indeed was also a very complicated man. And there was a very important historical artifact that has been preserved. It is in the possession of the Library of Congress, but it's not discussed and people don't know about it. In fact, I just became aware of it recently, and I wanted to share this very important historical document that sheds a whole different perspective on the history of this country, but it was never taught in schools and it was omitted intentionally. Thomas Jefferson pretty much wrote the Declaration of Independence. Now, he had a little bit of help, but he wrote it. There was a first draft that he wrote that he brought to the fellow framers and signers, and they said, no, no, we don't like that. You need to omit it. And it essentially explains in this first draft, and I'm going to read a bit of it to you a little bit later on in the program, but we have to circle back with the whole Midtown development and the data center, because there was a meeting that took place and where the development was stalled. I personally think the development is over. So the people that don't want the development to proceed, you're going to get your wish. Now, here's the unfortunate thing. Nothing is going to be at Midtown probably forever. You might as well just bulldoze that existing building, or maybe the city of Milwaukee tries to purchase it from the person that owns it right now, but there will be nothing that goes into that community. And here's the thing, nothing should go there. Because if a community is vulnerable and needs opportunity and needs development and needs catalytic projects, if you're going to let someone from somewhere else tell you to be against something in your own community, you just

deserve absolutely nothing. And that's just me being objective and not emotional. If you're going to listen to someone that you don't know who has zero established credibility, they have no track record of even caring about you at all in the past, and they're going to come in and dictate what goes on in your house, you deserve not to have a house. Speaking of houses, it's hot out today. We have a YouTube poll question, assuming that we have it up. I'm assuming you got it up, Xavier. I want to know if you guys have the air conditionings in your house, because if you don't, I don't know how you're alive. How do you do it? I'm curious as to what your life is like if you don't have air conditioning, at least a one-room air conditioner. A one-room air conditioner can get the job done. Now, you need the room one-room air conditioner, hopefully, to be in a room in which you sleep. Or maybe you got a couple of them. They're not that expensive. Got up some information here how if you are a senior citizen, you'll be able to get a free air conditioner. And this program is in part sponsored by Fred Collier. I went to high school with Fred. Shout out to Fred, man. Man, I love seeing Brown Deer High School alumni doing great stuff, giving out free air conditioners to the people that need them. But you got to be an old person because the old people die in the heat. We don't want the old people to die in the heat or die in the cold, because the old people die when it gets cold, too. We don't want old people to die. We want them to get older, I guess. We want to keep the old people alive. So I do want, I'm going to touch on some of the developments at Midtown, because people may not be aware there was a meeting that was supposed to be just a formality to approve the project. Well, that meeting ended up being 6 hours. City planning meetings are never 6 hours. So there's a group of people that stalled it, and they stalled the meeting to push the development forward. They stalled it essentially out of existence. Now there's going to be one more emergency meeting in July, and I think that the same stall tactics are going to be employed, and the deal is going to be killed. And I hope that people are happy. I know that there's one group of people that are going to be very happy, because they're going to kill a development in the black community, and they are offering absolutely nothing in its as a restitution. They're offering no other alternative whatsoever. That like, when I look at that on its surface, because I can interpret like how bad it is right now, but 10, 15, 20 years from now, when that area is even worse than it is right now, people in the future are going to say, what exactly did you guys do, and why did you sit on your hands? Like, why has this parcel of land been vacant for now 40 years? What are we going to say? Well, we didn't like it. Okay, well, what didn't you like about it? I don't know, computers and stuff. We didn't. And then people came and told us that we should hate it. And then we were like, all right. And then the people in the future are going to be like, okay, well, who were those people that told you to hate developing this parcel of land that has been vacant for 40 years? Socialists? Okay. And so that's the explanation. We're going to have so much that we're going to be accountable for in the future. If you think that we are hammering on boomers, because everybody hates boomers, apparently. And I think the whole boomer thing, and that's a white person thing, like they hate their boomers because white people hate their parents, because white people kill their parents. It has nothing to do with black people. My boomers were fighting for civil rights and for justice and trying to get black people to vote. That's what my boomers did. White kids are spoiled and entitled because their parents are holding something like $80 trillion worth of wealth. And their parents made the world, like, unfair for them. And also, I think this younger generation is very angry and very mad because white kids, and I call them white kids even if they're 40 years old because some of them still live at home, they're mad that they live in a world where they now have to compete and they're ill-equipped. They have to compete against black people, and they got to compete against people in China and immigrants. And they get mad at their parents because their parents gave them a world in which they now have to compete. And so now they want to tear the whole system down. That ain't got nothing to do with me. The problem is when white people beef, we're all involved in it. Like when Donald Trump tried to buy or steal or take over Greenland, black people had to take to social media and be like, hey, Greenland, this is not us. We have nothing to do with this. So when white people get mad at each other, why are they always dragging us into it? Settle your own beefs. Go back to Europe where you guys used to fight all the time and nobody even cared. They used to fight in Europe and eat each other. They used to do really bad things. In fact, for 1,000 years, nothing happened in Europe. They called it the Dark Ages. Literally an under-evolved people that did nothing for a whole 1,000 years while Africans were, I don't know, building pyramids, doing math, counting the stars and doing all the astronomy, and white people were just beating each other with clubs. But

I'm not racist. I'm just telling the truth and the histories. So we are going to circle back with the whole Midtown development because it's dead, and it probably should be, because if a community that is underfunded and under-resourced, if they are going to listen to people that do not have their best interests in mind, and if they're going to believe those people over the reality of what they see, then you deserve nothing. It's going to be a great lesson to learn. Unfortunately, it's going to be a painful one because we are harming a yet unborn future that is going to be doomed to repeat the lack of opportunity and the oppression that we see right now. We have 30 more years of homicides. We have 30 more years of horrendous crime figures, especially in the summertime, because we are not doing anything or enough right now. There's nothing tangible happening right now to where we can prevent these things from happening in 30 years. Because if a kid can't read right now, and then they grow up and they become adults and then they have children, that's another two generations of people that are functionally illiterate. So if kids are not on grade level at 100% in 2026, in 2056, you're going to have a cohort of 30-year-old, 20-year-old, 10-year-olds, and 5-year-olds that are also probably going to be illiterate. And I don't know how you climb yourself out of the situation that we find ourselves in right now, but we are not making any necessary progress. But I did an analysis of this because I'm figuring out, like, wait a minute, why is everything still so screwed up? It's getting worse now because the current presidential administration has illustrated the progress that has been made that we believe that we fought for and that we earned. When I say we, I'm talking about us. We think that those rights they're fixed, that they're preservative, that they cannot be abridged. Lies. Total lies. Total lies. We thought that we had like made all this progress and we crossed all the rivers, even though there are many rivers to cross. We thought that it was going to be like a permanent place where we can only move forward. We right now, if you look at all of the, not just the voter ID laws, but the gutting of the Voting Rights Act, where you can now redistrict Black people out of their own representation. We're probably right now, if I'm going to compare this era to a time in the Civil Rights Movement, it would be, I can't even say Nixon, because Nixon oversaw HUD. Nixon was an environmentalist. Now, he was a crook. Probably, we got to go back before Kennedy. I can't even say Eisenhower, because even Eisenhower signed civil rights legislation. I can't even say Harry S. Truman, because Harry S. Truman integrated the military because he saw the performance of Black soldiers, and in some cases, outperformed white soldiers with lesser and faultier and older equipment. So I can't, maybe FD, Calvin Coolidge? So right now, we're in the year, if I'm going to compare somewhere in history to where we are right now in 2026, we're probably in 1926. That is roughly where we are. And I had to figure out, especially in a city like Milwaukee, where we have a ton of Black representation, and I know that we use that as an excuse. Hell, I've used it as an excuse. Why are the conditions so bad and literally getting worse when you have, should I go through the list? Black chairwoman of the county board, Black county executive, who's also a candidate for governor, Black sheriff, Black police chief, Black mayor, majority Black common council. I'm just going to let y'all know right now, none of that matters. It's just symbolic, because when you aspire, and it's more representation of there are more Black people in the city. The African-American is the plurality race. We're not the total majority. We're like 40%, 41, 42 on a good day. Depends on how many of y'all fill out your census. So we're not the overwhelming majority, but we are the plurality. And the Black representation that we see is two things. Our sheer numbers, and that even when we vote in lower percentages, even lower percentages of Black people, is still more Black people voting than, say, in years past. So you're going to get African-American representation. But it's also a resignation of white people to even want to run in areas where they would be required to represent Black people. A lot of these majority districts that we have right now, majority, say, county board districts, school board districts, or aldermanic districts, and they were always like a plurality Black going back 40, 50 years. White people would run and would win. Now the white folks don't even want to be bothered with us, because why would they? And so that is a reason why we have the Black representation that we have, but we think that, okay, we have more Black people in great offices and high offices, and it's history-making. It is. It's fantastic. It might provide motivation.

0: for a younger African American to say, oh, I want to be county executive and run for governor, or I want to be Amandla Barnes, whatever he is. I don't even know what he does for a living. Anybody know what Amandla Barnes does for a living other than run for office? Let me leave Amandla alone. I keep beating up on Amandla. That's not a nice thing to do. So there's a history-making aspect of it, but we want it to bear fruit, because when you have all of the marches and the protests and black people need representation and black power and we want to be able to vote, okay, cool, we got all that. And look what we have. We got black people everywhere in all the positions. And conditions are getting worse. You get elected to an office and you don't change the office, the structure, or the institution of the office. You inherit the office from your predecessor. And in inheriting offices from your predecessor, it is a replication, a duplication of the systemic and institutional oppression that made Milwaukee segregated in the first place. Just because we have black people in positions, black people are just placeholders in seats that were originally used to create the foundation of this city, which is one that was intentionally segregated, not just geographically, but segregated when it comes to resources and investment. So you would think, with all the black people everywhere, if you have black representation, how are white people able to come into a black neighborhood and a black community and control development? So the black representation means a lot less than any of us ever thought. So here's what we're going to do today, because this is my last day here. This is my Friday. Xavier, I don't know what you going to do. You still going to be here tomorrow and Friday, correct?
1: Yeah, we'll be broadcasting the socialism with Xavier.
0: I know that's not going to happen. So you're going to be playing a replay. I'll tell you what. I'll let you choose the replays. So I'll let you go ahead and do that.
1: Oh, okay.
0: Yeah, I'll give you that. You're welcome. But because this is my Friday, because I'm not here tomorrow and on Friday, we're going to, talk about some things, get it all wrapped up, get it all sewn up, hopefully answer all of your questions. Because I love y'all, but I need a break. I need to rest now. I'm going to chill out. Nowhere. Just going to eat some Kit Kat candy bars and try and stay cool. I mean, I might venture out a little bit. You might see me outside a little bit. If you see me outside, especially if you see me doing hood rat stuff, leave me alone. Don't take no pictures. Don't take no video. Don't post me on social media. I deserve to have a life too. Mama need a life too. Take a break. Come back. I'm going to unravel a lot of things. We're going to talk about the 4th of July. We're going to talk about the original draft version of the Declaration of Independence, where one of the biggest grievances, oh, I love it so much, even though Thomas Jefferson was a complicated man, but he loved black cooter cat. He loved it. It was so sweet to him. He's like, oh, goodness, this cooter cat is delicious. Love it so much. Nom, nom, nom, nom, nom, nom, nom, nom, nom, nom, nom, nom. One of the biggest grievances of why the United States wanted to break away from England was not the Boston Tea Party and taxes and being loyal subjects of the king. It actually was slavery. And Thomas Jefferson put that in the original draft of the Declaration of Independence. But Northern and Southern delegates said, but we make too much money off of slavery, Thomas. We don't like it either, but we're rich. And he was like, well, can we at least put it in the Declaration of Independence so history can know that we really detested slavery, but we're kind of enslaved to the institution? They said, no, rewrite it. And he was like, aw. Thomas Jefferson Randolph, his grandson, after Thomas Jefferson died July 4th, 1826, the grandson found the original version of the Declaration of Independence, which excoriates slavery in King James III. It's a beautiful piece of history you have never heard before. We're going to talk about that today. 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Don't go anywhere. I'll be right back.
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Reginald says via the YouTube chit chat. Oh, by the way, search 101.7 The Truth on the YouTube. Hit subscribe. You'll be able to view the live in studio cameras of me pretty much banging on the table for 3 hours. You'll also be able to participate in our YouTube chat. Make sure you like and subscribe. And also, you can vote on our poll. Do you have air conditioning at your house? It's been very hot lately. It's going to be hot for a couple, few more days. If you don't have air conditioning, how do you survive? Just come home and get naked? Sometimes that doesn't even help. Because if you're naked, you're still hot. And you're naked. So that doesn't help. How do you sleep? I can't sleep in the hot. I can't. I can sleep in the cold real good. I put my fan on. I got a ceiling fan. I got like three ceiling fans in my house. And I have hardwood floors, which helps keep the house a little bit cooler because carpet absorbs the heat. I got the hardwood floors. I got the ceiling fans. And I have central air as well because I couldn't live without it. But I'm worried, though. I'm nervous because my central air is at the end of its rope. It's real old. It's 23 years old. I hope it makes it because eventually I got to replace it. I don't want to replace it now, though, because it's going to be like $6,000. But I got to pay it because I can't be hot. I don't like hot. Hot makes people angry. I don't like it. So if you have air conditioning, consider yourself lucky. There's actually a story that appears in the journal Sentinel today. And it gives a geographic map of the houses in Milwaukee County where they don't have air conditioning. And it's a lot. And it's concentrated in the neighborhoods in which you would think there's an overlap with poverty. But you can get a window air conditioner for probably the price of one Air Jordan. And it's worth it, isn't it? I think it's worth it. But we'll get to that later. I have a lot of stuff to get to today. Sometimes 3 hours ain't enough. For Real Sports says, it's not that we don't want Midtown to have nothing. We just don't want to see the data center as the most beneficial. There needs to be a Meijer or a warehouse of some sort. Are you insane? Why do we live on another planet? And I'm not trying to be mean to you, but we come up with ideas that make sense to no one. A Meijer? Can't keep a Walgreens or a CVS. Look how many grocery stores are going to close. And oh, by the way, here's what's going to happen. So not only is that not going to happen for Real Sports, and you commented some other things, and I'm going to get to those as well. Not only is that not going to happen, but that Pick and Save that's on the other side, it's on the south end of that where the Walmart was, there's a Pick and Save, that's going to be closed by next summer. So not only is a grocery store. And first of all, think about this for a second. You're asking for another grocery store to come in where a grocery store is already there in Midtown, and that one is slowly dying. So Meijer ain't stupid. In fact, there's not a single Meijer in Milwaukee because they know better. I go to the Meijer. Meijer got good watermelon. I'm not ashamed to admit that I love watermelon. I love it. I have to have it. I like watermelon juice. I like the watermelon with the seeds, without the seeds. I like black diamond watermelons. I like generic watermelons. I eat a watermelon a week. That's right. Ooh, and I like when it's cold, too. I eat at room temperature. I even eat a hot watermelon. It's not my favorite, but I love me a watermelon. I give me a watermelon. What you got? You got to wash it off because watermelon sits in the field. You got to take it, put it in the sink. You got to wash it off. Just rinse it off real good. You got to wrench it off. Wrench off that water.

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And you cut it in half, and immediately you wrap up one of the halves and put it in the refrigerator. That's your cold melon. And then you take the other half of that melon, and I scoopity scoop, scoop, scoopity scoop, scoop, scoopity scoop, scoop, scoop. And I put, I got a watermelon bowl. It's a big bowl. Okay. And I get the big chunk, I get the watermelon heart out of it. I got a whole science to this. Okay. I scoopity scoop, scoop, scoopity scoop, scoop. I put it in my watermelon bowl. Okay. And I put that in the refrigerator too. That's my cold melon. And then what I don't scoop out, I take that spoon, I just eat it right there on my counter. I got watermelon juice all over my chest. I'm glistening and shining. I'm sticky sweet. Probably just wearing underwear. It's, if y'all ever put a hidden camera in my house. But no, Meyer is not. We think that there's more value in our community than there actually is. Think about this. The houses are dilapidated, the streets are busted up with potholes, and the schools are failing. But yet we believe that we are entitled to all of these things. You have to start somewhere with development. An example I give is when I was a kid and I couldn't take care of myself, I wasn't earning my own money, I was totally dependent on my parents. I wanted McDonald's cheeseburgers every single night for dinner, something I never got sick of. I wanted a McDonald's cheeseburger, I want some french fries, and I wanted an orange soda. That's what I wanted. Sometimes I had to eat meatloaf and peas. And my mother would say, you're not getting McDonald's, you're eating meatloaf and peas. Until you can buy your own McDonald's, you're eating what I serve you. A community that's underfunded, undersourced, and just dilapidated doesn't get to pick and choose. Now, here's the thing. I would ask, how come black folks don't buy Midtown? Y'all want something there so bad? Why don't y'all put some money together? Because here's the thing. We actually have the money to do it. In the 10 years since that Walmart left, there have only been two offers to buy that Walmart. Two. The guy that bought it right now, Trent Overhue, he was the one that actually purchased it from Walmart. Nobody wants it. Nobody wants it. And if this deal doesn't go through, and it won't, it's going to sit vacant forever, and it's going to kill that pick and save. And guess what we're going to do next summer? The grocery stores keep leaving. I'm telling you what can be done to have some kind of development there, because we have to hope that it can spur additional development. But if you just say no, and here's the thing, if I ask somebody, why are you against the quote unquote data center? The reasons why they tell me are lies. It's made up. It's propaganda delivered by somebody else. It's not a data center. The Walmart polluted more. There were more flush toilets from that Walmart. Walmart used more water. There's these things called externalities. And whenever a Walmart comes into a community, they're heavy on the externality. So these are things that Walmart, like issues and problems that Walmart causes because it's so big that the taxpayers are responsible for. The Walmart was way more environmentally harmful than 19,000 square feet of servers that are going to keep your medical records private. Y'all know that businesses and companies and corporations and banks and stuff, they don't have filing cabinets anymore. I don't know if you ever noticed that, but back a long time ago, like all of your records would be in his filing cabinet. All that stuff is stored digitally. I don't know if you guys know, in the year 2026, we don't use filing cabinets anymore because filing cabinets require paper. And sometimes it requires people to actually write stuff in the files. Nobody even knows how to write anymore. So everything is stored digitally. And the computers that are needed to store our information, like our medical records and our banking records, those computers have to be really big. Because every time you make a transaction, every time you use your credit card, that is stored somewhere digitally. And it's got to be stored in a very large computer. That is not the same as an AI data center. But people are so goddamn ignorant. You can tell. I could walk around and say, hi, I'm Sherwin Hughes. I'm an AI data center. And then people will just start protesting me. Even though you know that I'm Sherwin Hughes, you know that I'm a human being. If somebody says, look, it's a walking data center, it'll be a bunch of blue and pink haired people just chasing me down, protesting me. That's how gullible we are. It's so frustrating because I look around, I'm like, what planet am I on? It's the same folks that complain that we have nothing, we're getting nothing, and then when something comes, they're so used to nothing, they just want more nothing because getting something feels like oppression. Getting something means they must be up to something. They must be trying to trick us by developing this neighborhood and developing what is literally an illegal dumping site. Now, believe it or not, there are some people that want Midtown to be vacant forever. Believe it or not, there are some people that want you to have nothing. No, seriously, those people actually exist. One of them is president.

0: But then they also come in other shapes and sizes. And I think that we as black people, we're so gullible because we're vulnerable. Donald Trump's reelection it's an exercise in retribution. And some of us are so naive, and I don't want to be mean to my people because we don't know what we don't know. Trump in this term didn't just make Trump supporters and Republicans more racist. First of all, you can't be more racist. It's kind of an all or nothing. Nah, I guess you can be kind of prejudiced, but Trump supporters and that brand of Republicans that are easily turned into hate mongers, they've always been racist. Here's what Trump did that we don't see. It's turned even white Democrats more racist, too. It's not just the conservatives that became more racist when Trump got reelected. It made it so that white people in general, writ large, can be more racist. I'll give you another example. I can take race out of it and I can use gender. Donald Trump has brought back this increase of misogyny. Now, some men have always just hated women and hate what they stand for and just hate women across the board. It's not just conservative men that are more misogynistic. It's Democratic men, too. It's black men. It's Latino men. It's all men. So white people have become more racist, not just the conservative ones, because they were already racist. Trump has made it more comfortable for even liberals and progressives and Democrats to become more racist. I have an article that a guy by the name of Alan Robinson penned, and Alan Robinson is from Madison. And he talks about how incessantly, disgustingly racist Madison, Wisconsin is. And he pens this beautiful article. I want to read it to you with no interruption because I want you to hear it. Madison is the most liberal and progressive place on earth. Oh, my God, Black Lives Matter. That's performative. White people will display Black Lives Matter signs in neighborhoods where there's no black people because they don't want black people to live there. It's how progressives virtue signal to one another. It ain't got nothing to do with us. The incarceration rate of black people in Madison is 14 times that of white residents. And black folks are like 5% of the population in Madison, but make up probably 60% of the people incarcerated. Madison is as racist as you can find a place, but we are duped in thinking that they're not racist because there's a bunch of progressives there. Progressivism is for white people. Their brand of it is not for us, and it's not inclusive of us. And you got to keep in mind, Trump has made it more comfortable and more palatable and more status quo for even progressives to hate black people. But we get fooled. We think that they're our friends. When have they ever been our friends? All right, take a break, come back. Continue my little casual, nice, delightful chit-chat. Just being matter of fact. Got the 4th of July coming up. Probably going to eat some barbecues and some watermelons. I have watermelon juice dripping all down our collective black chins. The Truth with Sherwin Hughes. Will be right back.
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Hey, Vanessa. Not really a city girl. And Linda. Reginald Jones, who dominates our YouTube chat. He just has conversations with himself. He just talks about whatever comes to mind, but we love him so very much. He's affectionately called Unc. He's that uncle at the barbecue that takes that extra plate home. You know how you make a plate, and then you get another plate to put on top of it to cover it, which doesn't really do a very good job. All right, I have I got some details here that I want to share with you. So I think we put too much emphasis on when we put black people in certain places that they can fix stuff for black people. Did Obama do that? Obama was president of the world. Because the world, for the most part, listens to America. Because if you don't listen, we'll put economic sanctions on you and kill your children. You guys know how brutal economic sanctions are? We hear them and we don't really think about what that means. Economic sanctions is, let's say, Pfizer, Merck, and I don't know, another pharmaceutical, maybe Moderna, right? Let's say they make 95% of the insulin that children with, what's the baby diabetes? Type 1? Type 2? What's the old fat people diabetes? Type 1 is, okay, type 2 is what us blacks get. Type 1 is the baby children get. Okay, so let's say those pharmaceutical companies that are American companies make 90% of the insulin that children with type 1 diabetes need to survive. When America puts economic sanctions on your country and we say we are increasing sanctions, then American companies that make drugs and pharmaceuticals that, you know, babies need, American companies can no longer sell your country insulin and your kids die. That's what economic sanctions are. Barack Obama was just as symbolic as any other black elected official because we seem to think that when black people get elected that they can rid racism. Racism is much more durable.

vulnerable than any black person in most black movements, because even the things that we fought so hard to get can be taken away with Donald Trump's signature. So to think that, oh, we have a bunch of, do you think that white people are going to be like, all right, blacks, go ahead. Here, write your own budgets. Here, you guys want reparations? Here you go. Sorry we got in your way for so long. When black people get elected, they are dealing with racism at that same level, at that higher level. Barack Obama dealt with it. Barack Obama was giving a State of the Union address and a Republican yelled out, called him a liar. I'll never forget. He's like, you lie. And Obama was shook. Barack Obama wore a tan suit. They attack his wife, Michelle. Barack Obama, and he played into it. I want to give this example just so we don't have unrealistic expectations. Oh, so here's another thing. Some of you are black. Some of you are not. You're a black person, and you probably have racial discrimination, maybe the covert kind, microaggressions on your job. And you know, there might be a couple few black people that work at your job. I don't know where you work. I'd appreciate if you would stop working between 9 and 12 because right now is when we work together. So whatever you're doing, professionally tell your boss, like, yeah, I need 3 hours off. I'm finna listen to Sherwin. You might have a pretty high position in your company. You might be, I don't know, what's a high position? Executive vice manager, president of the region, regional presidential COO, FO, CEF, ABC. You got all of the things, okay? Can you stop racism at your company? No, you're a black person. You got hired. You worked your way up through the ranks. People call you sir or ma'am, like you have a title of respect. You got the corner office. You make nice little money. You might even have a company car they let you drive around in. You might even have a credit card. You have all of the stuff that the executives. Can you stop the white people on your job from being racist? Absolutely not. And in fact, you just kind of deal with it, don't you? You don't stop it. Dealing with racism is not the same as creating policy for people that live inside of a racist system, because the policies that are created for people who might need a little help are still created inside the system. Like, we can do a whole bunch of stuff on Earth. We can do good stuff on Earth. We can do bad stuff on Earth. We can build things on Earth. We can destroy things on Earth. We can have all the science and experiments and do many things on Earth. How much impact do you think that has on the solar system? We can do a lot of stuff on Earth. We can mine the ground for gold and diamonds. We can go to the beach. We can have sex. We can not have sex. We can go for walks and runs. We can go to the gym. We can go to work. We can go to the bank. We can go to Meijer and buy a watermelon. You can do so many things on Earth. At the end of the day, how do we impact the solar system? We don't. The solar system is still going to just continue. We're still going to rotate around the sun. The moon is going to rotate around us. The moon is like our baby. The moon loves Earth so much. She's just there. She makes our tides. Because you know the tides, you know, guys know about tides. It just, the water in the ocean just bulges from one side to another because the moon has gravitational pull. And I think the moon is a woman. Her name is Luna. Women's periods, the cycle is based off of the moon. 28-day cycles of the moon where they wax and they wane. And did you guys know that? The moon is our baby. It never leaves us. We're also trying to colonize it, too. Like, we're trying to just take it over and buy. But the moon just loves us so very much. But it almost seems like no matter what we do and what heights we achieve, black people expect black people to do extraordinary things when it comes to white people and racism. Racism was built to be durable and unnoticed. It was built to be a system where if black people even try and talk about it or discuss it, we are easily gaslit into thinking it does not exist. That is the system that we are in. We can have a bunch of things going on Earth. We can create things and invent things. We can even leave Earth. But at the end of the day, racism is the solar system. How much impact do we have on other planets rotating the sun? None. And plus, some of our black elected officials they're not good. They're not. Keep this in mind as well. Everybody doesn't want to run for office. The people that run for office are the ones that actually want to do it. Now, I'm not saying that they're all bad. Some of them are fantastic. But some are really dumb. But this is representative government. And here's what I like about representative government.

0: some districts, I'm not going to pick on the Common Council or the county board or the state, I just whatever, just in general, not even in Wisconsin, but just other places. You understand there are some districts in America where everybody's dumb and they get a dumb person in office because when dumb people vote, they vote for dumb people too. But that's representative government.
1: Does that mean America's dumb?
0: It has its moments. It's not entirely enough. Everybody doesn't have to be dumb. Just the dumb have to have a slight advantage every so often. And every so often, like the smart had an advantage when Obama got elected and reelected. And then the Supreme Court in 2012 was like, wait a minute, we have a Voting Rights Act that made it easier for black people to vote. Let's start gutting it. Because why? Because a black person got elected. That was where they drew the line. They're like, oh, we got to start. And Texas that night started their voter ID program. Once black people voted in a higher percentage than white people, which happened for the first time in American history in 2012, because the whites were like, oh, the blacks are not going to vote for Barack Obama again. They voted for him once. It was history making. He's going to lose his reelection. And they believed the voter turnout and the enthusiasm would be reduced. It actually was higher. Go look it up if you want to. 2012, the reelection of Barack Obama, African-American turnout was 66%. Caucasian turnout was 64%. Immediately, the Supreme Court was like, the blacks are voting at too high of a number. Start gutting it. Take a break. Come back. Talk to Kiana on the other side. Kiana probably has great things to say. We love when Kiana calls. I don't know if she's ever called before. Maybe she's a first-time caller. We'll see. If you want to be like Kiana or anybody else who calls, 833-212-1017, 833-212-1017. The truth was Sherwin Hughes. I'll be right back.
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3: You don't need our name and bright lights, you're a rock star.
0: I like breaks with no commercials. I didn't get no chance to catch my breath. I don't mind. I can go rapid fire. Plus, this is my last day till next week, Monday. And I don't think I'm going to broadcast on the Hughes Views 414 YouTube show tonight. We had a hot one last night. I talked about Man B, the birth control for men, which I think is a good idea because, can I be honest without offending somebody? We can't trust women to be the only ones taking care of the birth control. So many of y'all are getting pregnant and we trust y'all to be on the birth control. I think men need to take the birth control too. You need to take the Man B. The women have Plan B. We have Man B. Let's talk to, hi, Kiana. How are you today?
4: Good morning, Sherwin. Can you hear me just fine?
0: I can hear you more than fine. Quite loud, actually. Go ahead.
4: I got a comment and a question about the air conditioners.
0: Okay.
4: When was the time in, like, did the end time to get the air conditioner today?
0: It's for, are you a senior?
4: No, I know a lot of seniors.
0: How about this?
4: I'm gonna need air conditioner.
0: All right, I'm gonna get to that story shortly. I'm ranting about other things right now, but I promise I'll give you that story in the detail in its entirety. But in the meantime, how about I give you a telephone number? How about if you want a phone number, I give you air conditioner phone number for the seniors. I can do that for you right now.
4: Oh, that's even better. Yeah, I take it.
0: All right. 414-488-6927. 414-488-6927. 414-488-6927. Okay, Kiana, go stay cool and go help the seniors stay cool. All right, then. Now, Kiana said, I got to help. She ain't write that down. Nobody ever writes anything down because nobody writes anymore. Nobody has a pen, but I have a pen right here. Look at me. Look. Hear that? That's my pen hitting the microphone, but guess what I don't have? I ain't got no damn paper.
1: If she subscribed to YouTube, she can actually watch it back.
0: Yeah, go subscribe to YouTube. She's driving, though, and had us on speaker. Don't do that, everybody. I know that you talk to your friends and your family on speakerphone, especially, you know, when you're out in public and at a store. Why would you want the whole world to hear your conversation? But when you call a radio station, because I have to be concerned about what listeners are hearing and the quality of the listening experience, so don't

Just put your ear up to the phone, like, you know, we used to do in the 1900s. We used to answer the phone and not know who was calling. It was a mystery gift. Hello? Who is this? Oh, you called my house. Now I see somebody call. It's not even 1 in 10 calls. I maybe answer 1 in 100 telephone calls, because when some people call, I'm like, there's no way I'm talking to this person. I guarantee everything they're trying to communicate to me can be communicated via text. There's certain people that just refuse. And then you answer the phone. Hey, what you doing? I'm hanging up, and we can just continue this with text, because then I can get back to you when I want to. Imagine if actual telephone calls work like text messages do, because somebody might text me. I may not text you back for 7 hours. Imagine being on the phone with somebody and they don't say anything for 7 hours. Okay, so it's 9:52 right now. And you say, hey, Sherwin, how are you? And I don't respond until 4:52, but we're just on the phone. We're just hanging out on the phone together. One way to explain who currently holds office from the system that they inherit. These are not the same thing. Holding office, being elected, and then being a function of what you inherited have got to be paired together. If someone becomes the captain of a ship that's been taking on water for 75 years, simply changing captains does not immediately fix the holes in the hull. Milwaukee is an example of how long-term structural conditions can outlast political change. Here's the basic reality. Milwaukee has had decades of significant Black political influence. African Americans are the city's largest racial group. The city has had multiple Black mayors. The city has been represented by a Black member of Congress. Many common council members are and have been African American, including a majority right now. Numerous county and state elective legislative positions representing Milwaukee have also been held by African Americans. Yet, Milwaukee continues to rank among America's worst large metropolitan areas in Black child poverty, residential segregation, wealth gaps, home ownership disparities, incarceration rates, violent crime concentration, educational achievement gaps, and employment disparities. What do you think Black elected officials are going to do about that? What are Black elected officials going to do about somebody going to prison today? I'm very serious. What are they going to do? Another example of the vulnerability is you have a bunch of people that came, they dropped out of the sky, they came over to Midtown, they opposed the development, they called it an AI data center, even though it's not an AI data center. The deal is basically dead, nothing is going to happen. Okay, whatever. But if you let an outside person come in and influence the progress you're trying to make, because we complain about the lack of progress, right? But then we let somebody else come in here and then stop the progress that we already aren't getting. Here's another example. We have 8 Black members on the Common Council. That is a majority. They can vote for anything they want to, and it will pass. If the Black, African-American, Negro elected officials on the Milwaukee Common Council voted all together, every single thing would pass, and maybe they could address Black child poverty, residential segregation, wealth gaps, home ownership disparities, incarceration rates, violent crime concentration, educational achievement gaps, and employment disparities. Now, it would take a long time, but think about this. If all 8 of them, which is the majority, voted in the affirmative for any policy that protected and helped and assisted and addressed issues that have been plaguing the Black community for, I don't know, 200 years, they probably could make a little bit of progress to where we could see it and we could feel it, right? But they're being split by a Puerto Rican. Y'all didn't hear me. You let blue and pink and purple-haired people come into your community and stifle your development. That's the exact same phenomenon as having a Puerto Rican divide the Black members on the Common Council so they never vote together. So the progress we're trying to get, whether it be at Midtown with development, even if you don't like the development, sometimes you got to eat your green beans. My mama used to call it roughage. You got to eat your roughage. It keeps you regular. You got to, I don't want to eat no roughage. Eat that broccoli, boy. Keep it regular. I don't want to be regular. I want to be not regular. Now that I'm older, I really appreciate regularity. Do you see what is happening to us? And we can't blame anybody but us. Blue and pink and purple hair people that have a queer agenda come in and stifle our development just like a Puerto Rican can split the members of the Common Council. And here's the thing. I don't blame Jose Perez for doing that because it's easy. It's easy to

0: stop development in the black community, because we will agree with the people that also want to stifle our progress, and explains like 82% of why we are where we are. We listen to the wrong people, because even black people know that black ideas and black agendas are counterproductive in a white racist system. 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

0: Welcome to hour two of The Truth with Sherwin Hughes. New data from the U.S. Census Bureau show that an estimated 10% of households in Milwaukee County do not have air conditioning. So that's probably like 50 or 60,000 houses. Let me check our YouTube poll because I want to know how many of the people that participate and or listen to or view this program have air conditioning. We asked you via YouTube, do you have air conditioning in your primary residence? Well, look at that. 92% of you say yes. So that actually tracks with Milwaukee County Census Bureau figures. So for you 8%ers, how? I think last night it still stayed above 80 degrees at night. 80 degrees is fun when it's daytime and outside. 80 degrees in your house is like domestic violence, right? Because I don't live with anybody, but whew, if I'm hot, I shouldn't say that. That's mean to say that. But you know, when it's hot, you don't want nobody touching you. Don't be all up on me. Oh, come on, you want to cuddle? If you don't get your sweaty, yuck. It's too hot. How do you do it if you don't have any air conditioning? I got a story here where seniors can potentially, I'm sure they're going to run out, can get a free air conditioning unit. Kiana called. She wanted to know about the free air conditioning unit. One of the people who are involved in this program is Fred Collier. I went to high school with Fred. Fred was, he was a freshman when I was a senior. Fred was cool, though. He had a real deep voice, even as a freshman. Like, hey, Fred.
1: Hey, Fred.
0: Shout out to Fred, man. Love when Brown Deer High School alumni are doing wonderful things in the city. Fred was a freshman when I was a senior, and Fred has gray hair. I don't like seeing that because, to me, if I knew you when we were younger, I don't like to see you old because I still remember Fred as a freshman. He's got gray hair. And Fred is probably a grandfather now. I don't like that. I don't like that some of my friends are becoming grandparents. I'm sorry, but if you're a grandparent, you ain't cool no more. You lost it. I'm not even apologizing for that. You are not.
2: Can't you be a grandfather?
0: Absolutely, I could. I thank God I'm not.
2: Soon, hopefully.
0: No, hell no. No. Somebody better take some man B. Man B, man C, man D. No D. No D. No, I don't want to be.
2: Well, I'm just going to hang out with the grandkids.
0: When somebody says that, you're on your way to die. Like, it's like death is the next thing.
2: Oh, me and the grandkids are going to.
0: Anyways, let me leave Fred alone. Fred might not have no kids at all. All right, where are we at here? Let me see. No, not that one. What's this one here? What's this? Right here. As temperatures soar in southeastern Wisconsin, the most effective tool to prevent heat-related illness, air conditioning, is not equally available to everyone. Data published by the U.S. Census Bureau in May show that an estimated 10% of occupied households in Milwaukee County do not have air conditioning, with the percentage being much higher in some parts of the county. The latest census

highest percentages of households without air conditioning, according to a Journal Sentinel analysis of the data, with as much as 25 to 30% of homes lacking. That's because they live by the lake, though, too. I don't think this is a function of poverty. But I'm looking at this color-coded map, and so the darker the area is, the higher the likelihood they don't have air conditioning. And the north side and the near south side of the city of Milwaukee are the darkest sections on the map. And when I look at the map that shows both South Milwaukee and Cudahy, those communities literally border Lake Michigan. It can be 92 degrees in the city of Milwaukee, like further west, and be 71 degrees on the lake. So there's a cooling effect to living on the lake to where air conditioning would not necessarily be required. In the city of Milwaukee, houses without air conditioning were most prevalent in neighborhoods west of Marquette University, such as Avenues West, Miller Valley, and Pigsville. On the north side, Garden Homes, the North Division neighborhood, and the Amani neighborhood, and on the south, Lincoln Village, Clark Square, and historic Mitchell Street lack the ACs. Cooling sites across the city can be found at city.milwaukee.gov/health/cooling sites. You're not going to remember that. But this is an article that appears in the Journal Sentinel. For the most part, there are places that county staff have identified as most vulnerable to hazards like heat, said Dr. Ben Weston, Milwaukee County's chief health policy advisor, due to compounding factors such as poverty, lack of transportation, and poor housing quality. All right, let's get a remedy to this. How Milwaukee seniors can get a free AC unit as heat advisory continues. Milwaukee is under a heat advisory, and this one appears courtesy of Gideon Verdeen via TMJ4.com. According to Harvard T.H. Chan School of Public Health, heat waves lead to about 9 extra deaths per heat wave per 10,000 older adults each year. That reality is driving local organizations to act. ERAS, E-R-A-S, Seniors Network, is distributing about, oh, that's not enough. Oh, only 50 air conditioning units to seniors in need living in the Harambe neighborhood and surrounding areas. Frida Wright, program manager for ERA's Senior Network, said the effort grew out of a clear gap in resources. Quote, the need started when we noticed underserved seniors needed air conditioning. Fred Collier, who I went to high school with, president of Collier's Training Institute, shout out to Fred with his own training institute, works alongside ERAS to install the units at no cost to the recipients. Quote, the pain that they have and the quality of life that they're living in our communities, it's not so good. So to be a part of this is a heartfelt situation. Seniors interested in the program can contact Frida Wright. I'm going to give her phone number 3 times. Frida Wright, F-R-E-D-A, Frida. Or it could be Freda, but probably Frida. Fred and Freda. Are you ready for the phone number? Go get a pencil, because it always takes time to go get a pencil. Go. Do you want me to play some music while you go get a pencil? I need to go get something to write with now, because nobody ever has anything to write with. Here, you want me here? I'll play some music in the meantime. Let me know when y'all got a pencil. Oh, you got a pencil? All right. Turn the music down. You ready for the phone number? I need to know if you're ready. I'm going to give you the phone number so you can call Frida. 414-488-6927. That's one time. 414-488-6927. That's two times. You ready for the third time, or you need some more music? Somebody still ain't get a pen yet. Yeah, I'll play a little music. Okay. Third time. 414-488-6927. You tell them, oh, Sherwin sent you. You're a senior citizen, or you know a senior citizen. You want to know how they can get an air conditioning unit and a Fred.

0: to come and install it for you. Tell them that Sherwin went to high school with Fred. We probably should start a fund so we can buy more air conditioners for people that need them. I know there used to be funds to buy people box fans. Box fans make it worse. Oh, my God, it's so awful. You ever go to somebody's house and they don't have AC? Don't invite me. Thank you for being hospitable and wanting me to come over and hang out with you. But if you don't have air conditioning and it's going to be a heat index of 105 degrees, why are we hanging out at your house? All we're going to do is fight. I'm just going to open up your refrigerator and just stick my head in it. There better be food in your refrigerator. You ever go to somebody's house and first thing you do is you go in the refrigerator and you're even more disappointed by their lack of food than your own. I'm thinking to myself, the only reason why I'm here is because I'm hoping you got food in the refrigerator. But you know who always has food in the refrigerator? Women with kids. I know single mothers get a bad rap. Let me tell you something. Fruit snacks. You know, Sherwin.
1: Juice boxes?
0: Oh, not the juice box. And don't let it be a Capri Sun. Listen to me. I'm 51 years old. There is no time in my life when I will not love on a Capri Sun. Not only will I take a Capri Sun, so I'm going to drink one while I'm just standing in the refrigerator, because you got to like drink and eat something while you're looking for other things to drink and eat. You understand? You know how that goes? You open the refrigerator, you got to quick grab something because that helps you think. So I'll grab a Capri Sun. Fruit juicy. Nom, nom, nom, nom, nom. And then you got to look around the refrigerator. And then in the meantime, because you already drank that Capri Sun, now you got to grab another one.
1: You got to go to the pantry.
0: I'm talking about all the Chef Boyardee. I'm talking about all the single mother food.
1: Cookies.
0: I'm talking about all them SNAP benefits. Like, somebody got extra SNAP. You can tell when the SNAP came. Like, go ahead, EBT. Sherwin, did you eat up all my baby's fruit snacks? Yes. Well, you need to make it up to me. You ate up all my baby fruit snacks.
2: How you want me to make it up to you?
0: I got something for you to eat. What? I'll make you a grilled cheese. That's what I meant, Sherwin. Why are you so nasty? Alan, you're on 101.7 The Truth. Ready for you to talk about something that's unrelated?
3: No, I'm going to talk about what's related. I'm listening to you. Honest to God, I mean, I tell you this, and I'm not being facetious at all. You are, by far, the best thing on the radio. Why do you think I followed you for, you know, X number of years? Always finding you when you're gone. And it's always by chance. But, the thing about the air conditioning, what we do, you know, we help people out. And my wife and I, we do. If there's somebody who really needs help, I'll help them, right? The Chef Boyardee is what we give to the food kitchens. We buy that stuff in bulk, you know, cases of it, and then drop it off at the at a couple food things that we do. Then what else is I going to tell you? Oh, helping the neighbors. That's all we're all about, man. That's what my whole it took my wife a while to understand why I like to help people. But God blesses you, right? And maybe it's just you shovel the ladies' walk. Maybe it's just that that you help pick up some garbage or something that's in her yard. But the thing is, we give back, we give what we get, right? And what you're doing is fantastic, I think. Sometimes I'd like to talk to you off the air about helping you guys out with some of that stuff you do. I'm sure that the guys who sponsor you do, but maybe we could get in on that.
0: Get in on what?
3: Get in on helping fund some of the stuff you're doing. Anyway. There's people who are, there's things that I know that we have where we help people. So I'll leave it at that. But the other thing is here, you won't believe what's going on with these developers, man. All the workers disappeared. Where do you think they went, Sherwin? They haven't been here for about a week.
0: They're on vacation, Alan. They also got sick of you.
3: They might have got sick of me, but they disappeared for a while. But outside of that, they got a couple of tickets. These developers have been getting tickets now for not keeping their property up. So slowly but surely, we're building a case on them. And I know that this other group, Team Management, I've been doing some research and gone around knocking on doors around the city. They're not really a great management company. They don't do a lot of good. If you have anybody who has any stories, you should have them get a hold of me.
0: No. Alan, no, you're the only person.

0: and that has the gripes with the developers. This is what we call a hyper-local issue.
1: No, I'm not.
0: And I know, but Alan, hold on. No, in the grand scheme, like, I'm not just talking to you. I'm talking to a whole bunch of people from all over the place. And in the grand scheme of things of what is happening in this community, the development that you don't like that's going on in your community impacts the people in your geographic area.
1: What?
0: Please don't tell us about racism, Alan. Please don't do that. Thank you so much for offering. Okay, now I got to hang up on him. See how we started off so nice. He's like, oh, sure, when you're the best thing on the radio. Just know this, Alan, and everybody else. The best thing that's on the radio, me, will still hang up on you. That's just how I got to do business. Because, oh, Lord, I'm not going to. You need to relax.
2: Didn't he vote for Trump?
0: Yes, he's a Trumper.
2: What's he talking about racism?
0: I don't, because he's married to a black woman, and sometimes white people, they dismiss when black people talk about racism because they don't see it until they marry or have a child with somebody black. Then they're like, oh my God, racism is actually real. Idiot, you should have listened to us in the first place. I get it, but Alan is just, he's an ornery man. He looks out his windows like, oh, not in my backyard. Oh, damn it, kids, get off my lawn. Oh, I don't like what I said. That's not everybody's problem. If whatever is happening with development in his little neighborhood was, so here's a better example. The development at Midtown is impacting a lot of people, right? Whatever development that's going on in his neighborhood he doesn't like only impacts him, because if it impacted a lot of people, they would tell us about it. There'd be news stories written about it. Somebody would cover it. Somebody would be there protesting. It would be an event. It would, you know what I'm saying? It would rise to the level of broader community attention. But he just, you know what happened? Is he probably went over there, because I think they're redoing the school, or I don't know what it is. And Alan said something slick to him. You know, so when somebody says something slick to Alan, of course, he doesn't like it. And he said something slick to them. You know what I'm going to do? I'm going to go down the city hall. He even tried to recall an alder person. You guys remember that? And I said, Alan, your recall is going to fail. No, it's not. I'm going to get all the signatures, because when I talk to my neighbors, they're going to sign the paper. The recall failed. I told him not to even start it. Okay. Let's get back on our square here. I'm going to take a break, come back. Oh, somebody said, who said it? Curly, did you say it? That when I play music, the people on YouTube can't hear it? That's not true. Or was I just playing the music too soft? Unless YouTube is...
2: You're probably playing it too soft.
0: Hold on,
2: I'm about to go back and look, but that sounds impossible.
0: Hold on, we're going to figure this out now, unless YouTube is blocking me. What is this song here? All right, let me know if y'all can hear this on YouTube. Can you hear that? I'll turn it up. I got a volume knob. I'll turn it up real loud. So could YouTube people hear that? Oh, you're going to play it back on your YouTube.
2: There's a little delay.
0: Okay, yeah, there's a big delay.
2: It is playing loud and clear.
0: Okay, there you go. Look. All right. Unless we have a special YouTube. We don't have our YouTube is the same as everybody else's YouTubes.
2: Well, this is my personal YouTube that I'm playing it from, so.
0: Oh, because your personal YouTube, you probably have the premiums. Yes. You don't have the commercials. It's so worth it.
2: It's best money I spend every month.
0: So there's even a premium light where it's $8.99 a month, where you only get ads sometimes. I know that when I'm talking and people that have the free YouTube, like I'll be talking. And like, I'll take a phone call and then boom, YouTube will send this show to a commercial. It's, if you spend a lot of time on YouTube, I watch more videos on YouTube than I do. I watch YouTube more than anything else, because anything I want to see is available on YouTube. And it's worth it for me to pay the $9 a month. Actually, I'm in my 30-day free trial. So right now I'm paying nothing dollars per month. But it's worth it to get the YouTube premium if you don't want your listening or viewing experience to be interrupted by ads that don't even make any sense. Like, my YouTube ads aren't even tailored toward me. Do you ever get that not-so-fresh feeling? Massengill douches. So you can feel fresh all day long. And why am I seeing a Massengill douche?
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0: I'm going to take a break now. Got some stuff I want to talk to you about. The 200th anniversary of Thomas Jefferson's death and the original draft version of the Declaration of Independence, which excoriates slavery. But that didn't make it into the original document because far too many people were making money off of the slave trade. The Truth with Sherwin Hughes. We'll be right back.

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4: Stop calling Frieda Wright. Apparently, there's no more air conditioners left because of the overwhelming demand. Now, I'm glad that they were able to give out the air conditioners that they did, but you can't just have 50 air conditioning units and then have a news story about it because thousands of people are going to respond. Now, here's the problem. So I said it on my show. I gave the woman's number out three times, probably a mistake. Somebody's going to be listening to my program tomorrow. So they're out of air conditioners now. But then someone's going to replay this program on Sunday and they're going to blow up Frieda. Sorry, Frieda. 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
4: 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It's going, you're cool now. 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Walmart has 6,000 BTU air conditioners for $139. A 12,000 BTU is $550, but that joker is big. That'll cool the whole house right there. You don't need nothing that big. Frigidaire makes one for $310. 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Oh, you got the portable ones now. You know the portable? They're on wheels. 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
5: No, fast. It warms. I mean, it cools up my whole apartment, and I have a pretty big apartment.
4: Well, there you go. X, why don't you donate your air conditioner to a hot person?
5: Because I'm going to be hot. You know how hot it was yesterday?
4: I mean, I don't know. It was freezing in my house.
5: Oh, well, I mean, it was hot outside.
4: Okay. Yes, it was. I don't like being outside in the heat. And also, for the people that love this weather, what's wrong with you? What was your childhood like? I love it when it's this hot. What's wrong with you? You're a lizard. You're not a normal human being. This weather it kills people. It's extreme temperatures. I just don't understand. Because nobody says, I love it when it's really super cold. Super cold temperatures are just as deadly as super hot temperatures, but I can't understand you hot weather people. I love it when it's this hot. What can you even do besides sweat? I don't like sweat because your body makes water and it gets clothes, and some people, their armpits are sweat. And ladies, you know, if you're chesty, you ever see a woman with boob sweat? I'm like, oh, you filthy heifer.
5: Oh, you think that's nasty?
4: Oh, it's so gross. Oh, sweaty breasts?
5: Yeah, just poured the liquid into a cup.
4: Hey,
5: drink.
4: What's wrong with you? See, that's why we call you Big Freaky.

0: Just like to play with you guys.
1: Oh, you know what they did? You know, so I had automatic parking here where I used my little key card.
0: Oh, yeah,
1: I
0: heard.
1: Dog, they turned our parking off yesterday. Yeah. Dude. They let me, so yesterday morning, I used my little key card. I put it up to the scanner, beep, and the barrier went up. Everything was normal. I parked my vehicle. Well, you also need to scan that same key card to get out of the 3rd Street Market Hall and to enter the parking structure. So they don't even let you enter the parking structure unless you have a key card to scan. What scans you in has got to scan you out, basically. And so I put my thing up to the scanner. It said access denied, because sometimes it'd be tripping. Sometimes the internet doesn't connect and our scanners don't work. So I pushed the call button, and then he was like, oh, what floor are you on? I was like, 3rd floor. He opened the door for me. So I'm like, okay, it was just a little glitch in the matrix. Man, I get down to where you exit the parking structure, and I did the same thing, put my key card up to the scanner, access denied. I'm like, oh, that's just tripping today. I pushed the call for help button. I was like, hey, I'm scanning my card. It's not letting me out. Because that happens like maybe once a month. The internet of the parking scanner doesn't connect, and then they just open it for you. She was like, what's your card number? I gave her the card number. She's like, nah, they didn't pay. Somebody didn't pay. Like, your access is denied. So here I am, because here's the thing. I don't have a receipt. So when you go into the parking structure, you have to push a button to get a receipt, and then you use that receipt to pay with your credit card. Because I didn't have a receipt, I'm thinking, because she wasn't opening the thing. She was like, oh, yeah, your access is denied. I'm like, so I'm just going to sit here forever then? And then she just went silent. And I just sat there, and I rolled my window up because I'm just going to sit here. What am I going to do? And then eventually she lifted up the barrier. So now I had to take a ticket like a sucker.
0: You're like me.
1: So how do I get out with this? Because I'm not paying to park here.
0: Oh, all you do is just grab the little sticker when you leave the thing, and you're good to go. You just
1: What sticker?
0: I'll show you. It's a binder in here. You put the sticker on the back of it.
1: Okay.
0: And you get out for free.
1: Right here it says place validation sticker here.
0: So, yeah, it's for free.
1: But, yeah, what if I want to come here, like, at night, though, or on the weekends? I got to pay like a sucker.
0: Well, you just come into this thing, and you take your little sticker, and you leave out.
1: So we have an unlimited amount of stickers, so I can come here 37 times in a week? Because I used to come here to get coffee in the morning.
0: I mean, I wouldn't go that crazy, but...
1: We're saying it on the air, so you're probably going to get us busted.
0: Yeah.
1: So there's stickers. I got to remember to get the sticker, because I'll totally forget. Because, you know, when I'm done with my show, I'll beeline out of here.
0: Yeah, no, this is probably revenge for Saturday.
1: What happened Saturday?
0: Oh, there's a little event that happened that you're supposed to be sitting at, you know, the table with certain people.
1: Oh, Kyle's wedding?
0: Yes.
1: Yeah, I couldn't go to that. No, I couldn't go. I just...
0: Oh, you were just sick?
1: No, I couldn't. No, I wasn't sick. I was healthy as a horse. I just couldn't go.
0: Oh.
1: What you want me to do? If I can't do something, I can't do something.
0: Oh, you just want to talk to certain people?
1: I couldn't go. So let me tell you what's... Y'all got to stop doing this. If I'm not somewhere, if I don't go somewhere, and maybe you thought I was going to be there, I'm serious with this, and I want you all to know this and understand this and replay this 1,000 times. In fact, maybe we should make this an Instagram reel or a YouTube short. If you go somewhere and you think or thought I was going to be there and I'm not there, don't call me and ask me why I'm not there. My absence is the answer. Oh, Sherwin's not here. Okay. Let's call Sherwin to see why he's not here. I don't explain myself to myself sometimes. Why would I explain myself to you? Because then you're forcing me to lie. Oh, let's call Sherwin. He's not here.
0: Yeah, you know, every day you kind of remind me more and more of Larry David. I even witnessed one of your Larry David moments.
1: The old balding Jew? That's offensive.
0: I think he's the funniest guy alive. So I think that's a high regard for me, but... You know, I saw your little, you know, when we went to that community meeting, your interaction with the lady signing in.
1: I wanted to fight her.
0: Yeah, that was amazing. I got that on camera, too.
1: No, you didn't.
0: Yeah. I was recording all of it. You saw me recording.
1: So that lady was the alderman's legislative assistant, and she didn't know who I was, because I'm not telling you who I am. Because there's a whole line of people. So at the last in-person Walmart Midtown Research Center meeting, they had a sign-in table because they wanted the names of people that attended the meeting.

0: And the line was long. I'm like, I'm not waiting in line because I'm not signing in. Why would I sign in? Screw you. Leave me alone. And so I'm walking past the line. Excuse me, sir. I'm going to need you to sign in. I'm like, yo, do I have to sign in? Yes. And I pushed back on her. I was like, so wait a minute. If I don't sign in, you're not going to let me in the meeting? She's like, that's right. I was like, ma'am, I was going to put a fake name anyway. And then she just gave me the stink eye. And I just walked in. And she was, like, angry at me. But then she saw that I knew the alderman. And she was like, oh, Sherwin, I didn't know it was you. Have some respect, sign in, lady. She took her job serious. But you know what they wanted to do? They wanted to try and capture the information of the protesters. And people, I'm never given my real name. Do you understand if I put Sherwin Hughes on something? Because it's not like I have a common name. If my name was John Smith, I'll sign in everywhere because there's 10,000 John Smiths. If you see Sherwin Hughes, it literally is me. So no, I don't even give my real name at Panera. You know at restaurants where they call your name out when your order's right? I make up the most stereotypical, hard to pronounce black names, and it's so funny. Because the people, I almost feel bad for them because they don't want to butcher anybody's name. Like, order for D'Octavia Dontre, D'Octavius Demetrius. Because sometimes I forget the name that I gave up. Like, who is this N-word? What kind? Who? What mother names their person D'Octavius Demontre? Who is? I'm like, oh, that's me. Hi, I'm here. I'm him. Sorry about that. Here you go, D'Octavius Demontre. Enjoy your latte. It's so funny. I've been doing that for years, giving fake names. But now when you go to Panera, because I pay, I use a little kiosk, and then they get my name from my credit card, and they just put my name up on the little screen. So, all right, I'm taking a break now. 10:30, we're doing okay. Got some stuff to talk about still. Thomas Jefferson and Declaration of Independence and slavery and general black people stuff. What's your favorite black thing to do? Mine clearly is watermelon. Or just be free to be who I am all of the time. But yeah, mostly watermelon. Like I don't care about stereotypes. There's some, I think it was LT. He said he won't even eat a banana in front of a white person because he doesn't want them to think that, oh, you're a black monkey gorilla. I'm like, are you insane how delicious a perfectly ripened banana is with just a little bit of brown speckling? Not a lot. A little bit of brown speckling. I can't eat an unripe banana. If you give me an unripe banana, I'm just going to be kind and hand it back to you. A banana is a sweet treat, and it's full of potassium. So you got to get your potassium. He's like, oh, I'll never let a white person see me eat a banana. I will sit on a white person's lap wearing a gorilla suit and eat a banana. Care what them people think. What's your favorite black thing to do? Tell us in the YouTube chat. Be proud to be black. The Truth with Sherwin Hughes. We'll be right back.
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I think it was Aaron waiting to hear the Thomas Jefferson story. I'm going to get to it, man. Right now, you're listening to the foreplay portion of the radio show. I got to get you warmed up and ready. We got to talk about other things. We got to make a little small talk, have a little banter back and forth. I got to get you in the mood. Now, I got to get you ready. I don't want to rush into it. You don't want to do that because here's the thing. Once we get to the story only going to be 2 minutes. So we got to just take our time getting to the story because when I give it to you, I'm going to give it to you real good. It'll be over before you know it. So savor all that comes before the story. The institution of slavery had existed in the colonies in one form or another, and again, not in all colonies, for about 154 years prior to the signing of that declaration. I just want to give people a context. And even the framers didn't have the power nor the ability. They could have had the desire, they could have had the moral sentiment to realize that the slave trade was wrong and it was brutal and it was a crime against God and his people. But an institution that has been in existence for, at that time, like five generations, is very, very difficult to just eradicate because there were entire sections of the U.S. economy and the international economy that was built off of the slave trade. And if I talk about slavery as an objective economic modality and I take out the subjective and the pain and the torture and the destroying of families, these are separate things. Now, we can look at them and study them both, but they do exist in separate spheres. You'd have to be willing to collapse a global economy in order to free people, which in the grand scheme of things is exactly what they should have done. But then you have to

story about the economic exploitation of people that are now free, because it's not like we would have had rights. It's not like we would have been seen as citizens and we would have been treated fairly. Jim Crow would have started in 1776, and it may have persisted even into modern day times. So ending the institution was a desire of many. And so there is a kind of genius science to the creation of the Constitution, which I am a student of, and one of the highest honors and privileges of my professional life. Obviously, getting to talk to you all every single day is one of the highest for sure, but the other was being an employee of and serving at the pleasure of the 107th U.S. Continental Congress. There was no other honor that I can even describe that even comes close, because yes, I worked in the office of then Congressman Tom Barrett, but I served at the pleasure of the people in the Republic, and it was an incredible honor. And to walk through the Rayburn office building and to walk on Capitol Hill to see the halls of power of the United States as a black boy in his 20s was something that I will keep with me for the rest of my life, and also provided me a kind of motivation to do my level best to inform people about how this system works, because we see what happens when people do not know how this system works. They can take it from you and you won't even notice. All you'll notice, more crime, more homicide, more poverty, more illiteracy. That is what happens when you don't know and understand the system, and they begin to take it and unravel it right underneath your feet. And so I have been personally motivated by what I saw working on Capitol Hill and the lack of information, because we just expect the system to work. When you start your car, you just expect it to start. You don't look at the spark plugs and the exhaust manifold and the transmission and a catalytic converter. Well, maybe you look at that because it probably got stolen. You don't look at all the different parts and all the different bits and pieces of the ignition system and the fuel system and the electrical system. You just want it to work. And when it doesn't work, you're like, oh, drats. Dag nabbit. I want people to know how their car works, how this democracy works, how it is, in fact, a vehicle. And so one of the things about the Constitution, which I think too many black people, we just hate it. We just hate everything about the government because we just think everything is unfair for us. Yes, but use a system like they do. Everybody's manipulating everybody in America, and that's the unfortunate thing. And that's why some people don't like capitalism. People that don't like capitalism just aren't good at it. Like people that don't like basketball probably suck at basketball, right? It's not basketball's fault you suck. You're just not good at basketball. So it's easy to hate something that you don't understand. But they said, look, they knew that the slavery institution was bad. They're like, yeah, this really sucks. And in the future, they're really going to hate it. Let's create a document where the whole country can be changed. Probably one of the bigger little known and little discussed travesties in American democracy. And just there's a lot of resistance to change. I see that at Midtown. I think people are used to Midtown being an illegal dumping site to where if something comes in, it must be suspicious. We're okay with it being vacant because we're used to that. It's like somebody being used to a messy house. After a while, your house isn't even messy anymore. Next thing you know, you got people coming in from the Discovery Channel saying you're a hoarder. Don't get used to poor conditions because you'll be stuck there forever and you'll have that mindset until the day you die. We don't want you to have that mindset. But one of the biggest travesties is women's suffrage. So 1776, women couldn't vote for 150 years. Tell me that's not insane. Women, you know, they make babies that turn into men sometimes. Sometimes they turn into other women. Black men, you got to put this in a context now. Who do we hate more? Black men or women of any race? Black men had the right to vote effectively in 1866 and started running for office and winning everywhere in a year.

0: year. Women in particular, white women who watch their husbands fall in love with and rape slave women and slave girls. This watch their husbands just propagate with the whole plantation. And white women just, they sat there and they took it and they participated. They played their role. They made sure that the children were brought up in the same racist paradigm. White women, they paid a heavy price. I don't feel sorry for them because they're just as much an instrument of the institution as the men were. But they're like, wait a minute. And the white men were like, yeah, we're going to let the former slaves. Could you imagine being a slave last week and now you're going to vote? And white women are like, hey, excuse us. And the white men were like, shut up. For 150 years. And they had to change the U.S. Constitution to allow women to vote. I don't think there was a constitutional amendment to let black men vote. They're just like, oh, they're free now. They can vote because they're men. Just, yeah, let them go vote. There's no, if I'm not mistaken, of the Reconstruction Amendments 13, 14, and 15, I don't think there's anything. The right to vote, voting didn't come into the Constitution until they made the voting age 18. And that was like in the 90s, 70s when they make that. They had to change the Constitution to allow women to vote. Like, that's insane to me. Like, black men. And then you got to wonder, think about it. A black man became president before a woman. Maybe it's patriarchal, probably. But race then gets put in a different context because white women suffered lack of political participation because of the system for longer than black men did. Now, in the South, of course, you had Jim Crow, but that's regional, though. If you were black in 1941, you came to Wisconsin, you could vote in every single election. If you were black in Italic County, Mississippi in 1941, they tried to kill you. So if you could, just leave Italic County, Mississippi if you really wanted to vote. Just go to Illinois. But the oppression of women, it took an act of the Constitution. And so the framers, they said, look, the country's kind of screwed up. There's a whole bunch of stuff that's not right because we're still putting this damn thing together. We don't know if the states are going to be united or if they're going to be their own independent countries. Let's create a system where they can create a new country by reforming this document. There's only been 27 amendments, which is not really enough. But think about how much the country has changed because of those 27 amendments. So they created a document that was elastic, plastic, fluid, and flexible to account for the changing times and the changing narratives that a nation will go through when it's growing and expanding. 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This is my, I guess, 4th of July edition. I'm not here tomorrow or Friday. Xavier's going to turn the show into a communism haven. Kidding. No, he's not. He's going to play a replay of me. Oh, we got to hear about your, we'll do it when we come back, Xavier.
1: What?
0: What's the blackest thing that you do?
1: Don't tell us yet. I'll just say your favorite black activity.
0: That's right, your favorite black activity.
1: Oh, yeah.
0: Don't tell us yet. You're going to tell us on the other side.
1: Yeah, yeah.
0: Okay. The Truth with Sherwin Hughes will be right back.
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0: All right, Xavier, what's your favorite Blacktivity?
1: Well, I did some thinking over the break, and I did some minor editing, but my favorite activity is, I call it doing it for the ancestors.
0: Oh.
1: Yes, and you take a suburban, all-American white girl, and you turn her into a mud shark.
0: I would say I can't believe you said that, but no, I believe you said it. So yes. Can you give, I know what a mud shark is, and there are many swimming amongst us.
1: Yes, yes.
0: If someone is unfamiliar with that term, it's very derogatory. It's not nice.
1: Yes.
0: If somebody calls you a mud shark, they're not being kind to you. Give the definition of a mud shark for those who might be curious.
1: Well, a mud shark, well, it is a very derogatory term. Yeah. That's why I did some editing. I was going to say N-word lover, but.
0: Oh, that's, you can't. That's even,
1: yes,
0: that's
1: yes,
0: bad.
1: Yes, see. But, you know, it's the 4th of July, and, you know, it's coming up. And, yeah, so the definition of that term, the mud shark, is a white woman that loves black men.
0: Like exclusively.
1: Exclusively.
0: Yeah, she doesn't date anything else.
1: Yes, I've done it a couple times.
0: So you've taken a woman who maybe had never been involved with, never had been interested in, never had dated a black African-American fellow before, and you turned her out to where now she craves it. She's got to have that.
1: Yes.
0: It's diabolical what you did.
1: Multiple times. And that's what I call doing it for the ancestors, you know, Emmett Till and stuff like that.
0: All right. That's pretty black. And with me, it's just eating watermelon.
1: Oh, okay.
0: Yeah, I didn't take it to the level.
1: I'm more diabolical.
0: Yeah. The whole interracial dating thing is one that is of great fascination. I think a lot of people do it. Those that don't, it's because they can't. I don't think there's any moral or righteous obligation to just stick within your own. That's not how, like, the human species is supposed to evolve, but it is what it is. No one hates it more. And I think there's a stereotype that black women get really bent out of shape when black men date white women. I mean, a few do, but for the most part, I really don't think that they care. I'm going to tell you why. Because most black women will date a white man and will justify doing, oh, he's paying my bills, he's doing this for me. And we as black men, we don't care. We hardly made an issue as black men that Kamala Harris was married to Doug Emhoff because we literally didn't care. Because here's how we see it. If she is involved with him and married him, she wouldn't want us no way. So we don't get bent out of shape about the women that choose something different. That's totally fine. White men hate it more than anybody. They hate it. It has been like the coal that fuels the fire of their rage. It is why we were lynched and murdered and tortured and beaten. It is why there is prohibition on certain things. They tried to extinguish anything they could in the United States of America that led, whether it was

0: true or not, black men and white women to copulate, to fornicate, and to be together. But in the broader view, if you go 10,000 feet, look at who created and curated very artfully and very uniquely and elegantly, who created the system that oppresses black men. Okay, I'll let you think about that. Think about who that person is. Think about that prototype. Now think about the same prototype that also oppresses white women. It's the same white men. And then the white ladies were like, you know, we're a little oppressed too, even though we can act as the oppressor. And the black guys are like, psh, tell me about it. And then the white women are like, you want to see if our parts fit together? And the black dude is like, I mean, it probably won't, but we can give it a shot. And she's like, all right, I'm game. And then next thing you know, that's.
1: And white guys really hate it when you're with an attractive white woman.
0: Totally. That's
1: 10 times worse.
0: If it's one that they don't want, then they're like, oh, thank you for taking her away from us. But also, you know the kind I'm talking about? Now, I'm not trying to be mean, but you know the stereotypical kind? Like, oh, you can sometimes look at white women, you can just tell.
1: Well, not those kind. I'm talking about all-American suburban.
0: I grew up in an all-American suburb. I know firsthand.
1: You know, I'm from Brookfield. I mean, went to school in Brookfield.
0: But the ones that are stereotypical, like you look at them, you're just like, ugh. Those are the arrogant ones. Like, they just know that all the black men want them. I'm like, no, honey, you were just an easy get because you have low self-esteem. But they get arrogant. Like, well, all the black men want me. Sherwin, I know you want this. No, I don't, Bertha. Okay, I'm going to take a break now. We're going to read the Thomas Jefferson original version of the Declaration of Independence, which excoriated the slave trade, even though the man was powerless to end it. The truth with Sherwin Hughes will be back for hour three.
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13: Don't act like that. 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I've heard everything you tell yourself every time you felt different. 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

Welcome to Hour 3 of The Truth with Sherwin Hughes. This is my 4th of July episode edition. America's turning 250 years old. Donald Trump is having the Great American World's Fair or something. Nobody's going to it because Trump is gross. And it's hot in Washington, D.C. Congress isn't even in session most of the summer just because it's too hot. We asked you a question relating to the heat via YouTube with our daily YouTube poll. Do you have air conditioning in your primary residence? Now, we have some information that appeared in one of our local journalistic publications, and it says a full 10% of Milwaukee County residents do not have air conditioning. You know, when it's very hot, you got to be very careful because the heat will make you crazy. And it's also very dangerous, especially for the seniors. We also discussed a program that has since closed because of the very high demand, where seniors could be eligible for a free window air conditioning unit, and then it would be installed by Fred Collier, who has an organization, the Collier's Training Institute. I'd imagine he's some kind of a contractor. Shout out to Fred. I went to high school with Fred, but that program has since closed. They only had 50 units to give away, and that's kind of a small number, especially when it's being covered by TMJ4.com, which is one of our television stations and also a news website. So they only had 50 units. I'd imagine they probably were gone right away. So do not call Frida anymore. Frida is the person that was signing people up for the program, but I'm figuring we could probably do a collection for folks because window air conditioners are not that expensive. And also know that you all have a lot of money. The people that listen to this program, you guys are loaded because I've seen how much y'all drink. When we had Beyond the Mics, these are events that I would do at different, you know, restaurants and lounges around the city that were black owned. At one particular establishment, you all spent so much money that every time I went to that establishment for the next calendar year, I didn't pay for anything. They're like, oh, Sherwin, your tab here is good for at least the next 12 months because your people drink. Bob even had a beer. Did you guys witness Bob when Bob had 1.5 beers and he was so drunk he was slamming his bottle on the table and we had to cut Bob off? Bob drank one Miller Genuine Draft and got halfway through another one and we had to take the bottle away from him because Bob was getting ready to kill somebody. Bob was toasted up. Bob said he hadn't had a drink in like 20-some years and decided to drink that night. Terrible idea. And then he drove home. And when he left, because we didn't know, we were going to make sure he was going to get home. We turned around. We looked. Bob was gone. And I just basically resigned to the fact that, well, it was nice knowing him. We're never going to see him again. There's no way he's going to make it. He's slamming his bottle on the table at Mr. B's. All right. Oh, that was a different time when he went pee-pee on the side of the gas station. Oh, no, he did. Didn't he? He did say he had to use the bathroom. Bob will whip out his little tallywhacker anywhere he goes. But I think because he's an older black man and people are usually very sympathetic to him, especially some of you all. Like, y'all don't understand how Bob be messing with me. Like, he attacks me. Bob bullies me. And so when I fire back at him, y'all always say, oh, Sherwin, you're so mean to Bob. Screw Bob. Screw him.

0: Thomas Jefferson's early draft of the Declaration of Independence included a notable paragraph attacking King George III for allowing the transatlantic slave trade to continue. So they called this Jefferson's grievance. And this is the, it wasn't just the fact that we were being taxed and there was no representation and the king was very oppressive to the colonies and we had to be loyal subjects to the colonies. Thomas Jefferson had a grievance that was bigger than having to be subjects of a foreign king to which Americans wanted no alliance nor allegiance. And it was slavery. And so the Declaration of Independence in its original form, in its original draft, included this major grievance, which is sticking America with the transatlantic slave trade. And some of you may think, well, they could have just ended slavery. Think about something that's been durable in the United States for the last 150 years. And if it ended tomorrow, the entire country would collapse. Imagine if the United States said, yeah, we're not going to make cars anymore. We're just not going to produce Ford, GMs, and Chrysler. We're just, nope, we're just, think about all the people that would be unemployed. Think about the entire industry that would collapse. Think about the cities that would immediately be thrust into poverty. And while we will look at slavery in a very romanticized way, saying, well, good, we should have collapsed the global economy because an economy that's built on the backs of slaves is an economy that should not exist. We still have the same damn thing now, because I would argue paying somebody $7.25 an hour is a worse kind of slavery because it's happening in a free society. So there was this burden that our economy was based on this immoral, inhumane crime against humanity and against God. That was the grievance that Thomas Jefferson had when he wrote the Declaration of Independence. But too many people in both the North and the South made their fortunes off of slavery. And so his original version of the Declaration of Independence, which I'm about to read, and also it should be noted that July 4th is the 200th anniversary of Thomas Jefferson's death. How interesting and ironic it is that he died on the 4th of July of 1826. Thomas Jefferson's original draft of the Declaration of Independence included a notable paragraph attacking King George III for allowing the transatlantic slave trade to continue during the Continental Congress's revision process to Jefferson's original declaration. They removed the bulk of the paragraph and reduced it to a veiled reference against slavery, complaining that King George incited, quote, domestic insurrections among us. Later, Jefferson claimed that some delegates from northern and southern colonies had objected to his original version of the Declaration of Independence, which excoriated slavery, and prompted it to be removed. I have in front of me the draft of the original paragraph that Thomas Jefferson wrote, and the emphasis is original. So here's what he did. I'm going to read in a second. I'm going to talk to JD, and then I'm going to read this paragraph that, in my opinion, changes the course of history. Had this paragraph been in the Declaration of Independence, maybe the civil rights movement would have started sooner. It might have started in 1854 instead of 1954, but it was removed. And it was one of the largest grievances as to why the colonies wanted to form their own nation separate and apart from England. And it gives you a different perspective, but also shows how incredibly complicated the situation was in America. First, let's talk to JD. JD, you're on 101.7 The Truth. How are you?
1: I'm good. I had a poem for you.
0: Oh, let's do it.
1: It's called The 4th of July. It's the 4th of July and black men still die very violent deaths. A free slave, I guess. Independent of what or who, colonized by Jimmy Choo. Money sucked out of your community, no solidarity or black unity. We never been independent. Our dollars are upended. We don't control our blocks. They give us boy, it used to be rocks. They sell everything to blacks, hair, rims, AIDS, and $500 slacks. We buy everything except knowledge, and those who go leave after college. True independence requires a new mind, not buying diamonds, but owning the mine. Making deals with sisters in Uganda, trade networks with brothers in Botswana. Changing favelas and reservations into economic stations. But they don't want Milwaukee with Mozambique. Independence from whiteness.

0: would be their defeat. Y'all, don't stay safe this weekend because safes can get cracked. I want everybody to be careful and do what they need to do. Y'all have a good one.
1: Thank you for that, JD. I said, don't stay safe because safe can get cracked. Oh, I guess that's poetic too. Don't stay safe because a safe can get cracked. A lot of double entendre there. All right. So in his original version of the Declaration of Independence, he uses, so you got to keep in mind, things that were considered extreme back then are not the same as what is considered extreme now. When he was trying to make a sarcastic point, he would print. Because everybody used cursive back then. I don't know if you know that. Print was rare. They used cursive. Everything is written in cursive. The Constitution written in cursive. The Declaration of Independence written in cursive. They all signed their names. They all used cursive. If they used print, then they're using a particular kind of satirical emphasis. And there are certain parts of his original version of the Declaration of Independence where he used print and capital letters. So using capital letters and print back then is like you are beyond livid. I'm going to show them how angry I am by using print and capital letters. Capital letters? Are you ready? Here we go. It starts with, he has waged cruel war against human nature itself, violating its most sacred rights of life and liberty in the persons of a distant people who never offended him, captivating and carrying them into slavery in another hemisphere, or to incur miserable death in their transportation thither. This piratical warfare, the opprobrium of infidel powers, is the warfare of the, all capital letters and printed, Christian king. He's calling him out for saying that you're supporting and protecting and encouraging slavery and then calling yourself a Christian. Christian king of Great Britain, determined to keep open a market where men, capital letters and printed, should be bought and sold. He has prostituted his negative for suppressing every legislative attempt to prohibit or restrain this exorable commerce, and that the assemblage of horrors might want no fact of the distinguished die, is now exciting those very people to rise in arms among us and to purchase that liberty of which he has deprived them, and murdering the people upon whom he has also obtruded them, thus paying off former crimes committed against the liberties of one people with crimes which he urges them to commit against the lives of another. That is likely one of the most eloquent and direct rebukes of slavery, not just by calling out the king, but naming him specifically, and also mocking the fact that you cannot be Christian and be involved in the transatlantic slave trade. But you have to put this in the context of, this was the American economy. And to end slavery, no matter how brutal, dehumanizing, and immoral, would have collapsed the economy in the colonies. And if the economy would have collapsed, there could have been no revolution. There could have been no war. And England just would have assumed power over the colonies all over again. It's very, very complicated. But if you understand this perspective of history, there was a motivating factor to try and list slavery as the top grievance as to why these colonies wanted to form their own nation. It was not the only grievance, but Thomas Jefferson made it abundantly clear in his first draft of the Declaration of Independence that it was the biggest. But Northern and Southerners alike, members of Congress at the time, said we cannot end the institution because it is where fortunes are made and it is where and how our economy is propped up. I just think this is a very important part of history that most people are just hearing for the first time in 2026. The Truth with Sherwin Hughes on 101.7 FM. We'll be right back.
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So email Sierra and say, I want to be at the Truth Family Fest, and I want to have a booth, and I want to give away air conditioners, and I want to be a person that gives away backpacks to kids. I wish we taught kids how to read better, because we give a lot of backpacks away for kids that are illiterate. So I just hope. And backpacks last longer than a school year. I remember having like the same backpack all through middle school, but every year kids get new backpacks and new pencils and folders and school supplies. School supplies are expensive, by the way. Maybe that's why we give away so many backpacks. If you figure, okay, if you live in the city of Milwaukee and you go to every backpack giveaway, because there, if you go and show up, they'll just have piles of backpacks and there'll be school supplies in the backpacks. Some of them even give away computers. But if you went to every backpack giveaway that we have in Milwaukee, if you went to all of them, you would have 432 backpacks. You could sell backpacks like on eBay.

I mean, don't do that, because that, don't do that. Don't get stuff for free and then resell it. I'd hate for you to be that kind of a capitalist and maybe make a profit. That would be awful if you get a bunch of backpacks for free and then you sell them for $20 each with $50 worth of school supplies in them. I would never want you to do anything like that. I would hate it if you made a little bit of extra money profit and it's tax-free. Don't do that. That's not fair. To get all the backpacks and then sell the ones you don't need. You can go to a backpack giveaway and don't even have kids. They're not going to say, hey, do you have children? Nobody's going to ask you if you have kids if you go to a backpack giveaway and you get a backpack. In fact, you probably could say too, be like, oh, my kids are, they're at summer camp. I need to take 5 backpacks because I have 5 kids. And they'll say, oh, here you go. Here's a 6th backpack in case somebody is pregnant and you want a 6th backpack. Take all the backpacks away. All right, what else we got here? What is this? What is this story? Oh. So you know the state Supreme Court ruled. This is a liberal court now. I got to give so many examples to black people of how white people can be racist. It's insane because we don't want them to be. But they are. We really hope in our heart of hearts that they're just not. But they really can't help it. It's like you don't want your spouse to be cheating. You know what I mean? And you try and look the other way and deny it. Cause maybe the slave trade should be looked at like divorcing your cheating spouse, but they take care of you. And if you divorce them, you'll be out on your own. And you're like, damn it, I'm not happy here. But they're taking care of everything. My car is in their name. They're paying all my bills. They're buying everything that I need. But I'm really unhappy. But at the same time, it's very hard to leave. So a liberal state Supreme Court that got their liberal majorities because those justices ran very heavy on a Democratic-leaning, progressive platform that I think African-Americans and minorities gravitated toward. And that's why there's only 2 conservatives on the Wisconsin State Supreme Court. We have a bigger liberal majority in our state Supreme Court than the conservatives have a majority at the U.S. Supreme Court. So that's pretty substantial. But the fact that these liberal justices declared a minority scholarship unconstitutional. But here's the part that I don't want anyone to miss. They didn't have to do it. They could have said, we're not taking this case, or they could have said, you know, it's narrowly tailored enough to where we can justify the constitutionality of Americans denied, including in Wisconsin, scholarship opportunities and educational opportunities to people who were minorities. And we can allow this scholarship because it doesn't really pay for all of your college. I mean, it's a decent grant. But it's narrowly tailored enough to where it still could exist. So they could have not heard the case. They could have said it can stand. The minority scholarship can stand. It is constitutional. We can justify it. Or they could have taken a third remedy, which was the voters are deciding on DEI on their ballots with the referendum in November. We'll just let the voters decide. The Wisconsin State Supreme Court did not take any of those optional and alternative remedies. They declared a minority scholarship unconstitutional because they said it's got racial bias in it. So I need you to understand where we're at right now. When liberals are saying that when black people get things that we believe that we were owed, and we can give you examples and reasons as to why we were owed, because we can give you entire epochs of history where we were intentionally left out because of our race. Now what some of these remedies do and what some of these scholarships do and some of these programs do, they say, okay, we acknowledge for a couple of hundred years black people were kept out of mainstream society. Here's what we are going to do for you now to try and rectify that and to get you kind of caught up. So the catching up programs, the DEI and the affirmative action, are now being made illegal and unconstitutional by the 14th Amendment that granted citizenship to black people. They are using a clause in the Constitution that granted us citizenship, and they're using it against us because you can't discriminate in America, right? But now white people are feeling discriminated against. And if white people are losing their majority status because their populations are declining, they want to make sure that constitutions are changed either at the federal level by these new rulings that the Supreme Court is coming up with, or at the state level to make sure that in a country that

0: will ultimately see a white minority, they are still going to be protected long after they lose the majority. And that is precisely what is happening. And there's unintended consequences of that. It also is going to look like more oppression of black people. It's going to be more crime. It's going to be more violent. It's going to be less funding for anti-crime and violence programs, because at the federal level, that's DEI. Even if something is designed to prevent crime and reduce poverty in the black community, it has been ridden out of federal budgets, because anything that helps black people and black communities, where those communities have been left out and left behind, anything that assists to make them whole is now considered racial discrimination on behalf of white people. This is where we're at. And you can not like it. You can disagree with it. You cannot understand it. It is not going to change the fact that even liberals are more comfortable being racist. Now, I don't know the political affiliation of the people at Good Karma Brands, but I sometimes suspect. But it seems like politically they blew with the wind, because 1017 The Truth was started after George Floyd, but Donald Trump was president, and there was like a sympathy for the black condition. Like, oh my God, George Floyd got murdered. This is terrible. Let's do a bunch of stuff for the black people. You got to be careful when you do a bunch of stuff for black people, because we will excel at a pace that is breakneck and frightening. And quite honestly, it's intimidating to white people, because white people tend to move slow. Black folks catch up fast. So 1017 The Truth was started during that sympathy period where, oh my God, blacks are being killed by the police. We feel really bad for them. Let's give them a new media outlet. And it was also sold under Donald Trump, but during his retribution term. That's really, really deep when you think about it. Our radio station, and this is objective. This is not me like poking fun. I'm just looking at the facts and giving examples of where we are as a nation. There was a period of time where you could be pro-black and have a black business. Do y'all remember when DoorDash and Amazon had like whole separate categories on their websites? Here's food from black restaurants if you want to support black. During that George Floyd thing, it was all sorts of pro-black stuff. Amazon said, if you want to buy products from African-American makers, here's all the black products. There you go. All that is gone. Black Lives Matter signs, gone. It seemed like white people genuinely cared. It seemed like they cared more about us after George Floyd than they did when Barack Obama was doing a great job running the country. They saw George Floyd like, oh my God, we got to do something. And they did. It was DEI everywhere. I knew people personally that got six-figure contracts. Black people now. They got six-figure contracts that otherwise never would have gotten them to come into corporate office spaces and teach diversity. And I can say this now, even though I probably shouldn't. Some of the black people that got these six-figure contracts to do like diversity trainings, because a lot of white companies are like, oh, snap, I hope we're not racist. We don't really have a lot of black people here. So let's hire a black person and have that black person come in and do like staff retreats on racial sensitivity and racial bias. And I know at least four black people that got better than $100,000 contracts to put on these diversity trainings. And they flew all over the country doing these. And he said, Sherwin, you better come get some of this money. Come get some of this shmoney. You better come get some of this munyon. I was like, well, I can't. I can't just travel like that. No, Sherwin, they're giving out contracts because they feel sorry for black folks. And several of those black people were not qualified to put on a racial sensitivity training. They weren't. A bunch of them had PowerPoints, because I was inquiring. I was like, well, okay, if you guys are getting paid all this money, let me see like what kind of programs you're putting on. A couple of people sent me their PowerPoints. It's so elementary. If you cross the street when a black person is coming your way, you is a racist. You need to stop it. It wasn't like intellectual. It was just a bunch of stereotypical stuff, and they got paid big money. All that is gone now. The sympathy for black people is gone. There even used to be a time where if you were a black person running for public office, white people would totally vote for you, because by doing that, they could absolve themselves from having to do anything else to help black people. Because, you know, if you're a black person with a decent political agenda, the whites will vote for you. It depends on the climate, like the climate, political climate. They're like, oh yeah, blacks are suffering, and if I elect this black person, it makes me feel good. I think Mandela capitalized off of that. Here I go bringing up Mandela again. His name is Jesse, too. It's not even Mandela.
1: I think you talk about him almost every episode.
0: Better him than your girl.
1: Why?
0: Because you don't want me talking about your girl, because I...
1: Well, you already know the tea party's happening.
0: What tea party?
1: I think the Democratic Party is undergoing their own little tea party.
0: That's not a good thing, Xavier. And I'm telling you right now that this whole democratic socialism thing, it is a...

0: fever dream because black folks are going to have no part. And if y'all think that you can win, I'm saying y'all, without us, you're going to learn the same thing that Bernie Sanders learned. And then what's going to happen is the white people that are really dedicated to democratic socialism, because it still is a white movement. It really is. Progressives and the far left progressive, it's still run and controlled by white folks. It just is. Now, there's black folks involved, but it's still a white political movement. And when black people don't get on board and support it, then they're going to blame black people. Just like if Tom Tiffany or if Donald Trump gets elected, we didn't look at white women and the fact that they vote Republican in damn near every election in the last 70 years. We're like, oh, because black men voted for Trump. They're going to blame us. We warned y'all with Bernie Sanders, don't bring that democratic socialism mess to us because it does not address the issues of race. Everything is not about economics. Some black folks are rich and are still getting called the N-word. Democratic socialism doesn't have a program for that. They don't know how. It's a white movement. I can't expect white people to deliver for us.
1: Have you looked at the candidates that have been winning?
0: No.
1: They have been all people of color, not white people.
0: Now, you stuck on that island,
1: brother.
0: I'm
1: just telling you.
0: You're on the internet too much now.
1: I think you're just
0: I think that you are also 20 years younger than I am and from a whole different world and universe and your political perspectives and what you gravitate toward and what makes sense to you is a different planet than me. And I think that you, God bless you, are trying to get me to think like you, but who would I be if I'm thinking like someone who was 20 years my junior and has never worked their entire adult life in politics? No offense.
1: Oh, yeah,
0: but
1: no,
0: I'm saying
1: I'm
0: you're
1: not,
0: coming
1: I'm
0: from
1: not
0: a different place than I am. And so what will happen is you will respect my political views based upon my seniority and age and the fact that I dedicated my life to it. I didn't just see a bunch of stuff on the internet that looked really, really good and speaks to me because what speaks to young people doesn't necessarily speak to me.
1: Well, I guess time will tell.
0: It certainly will. Who is this online one?
1: Oh, that's your favorite person.
0: I got a
1: Whiskey Lips. I got distracted by you. I couldn't put her name in the thing.
0: I got to take a break for a talk to Whiskey Lips.
1: Okay.
0: Linda, look here now. When I take your call, let's shorten up the intro. Okay? Linda makes her telephone calls seem like it's her intro to her radio show. I'm just going to have you just shorten it up a little bit, Linda. All right, I'm going to let you get your words together and let you think about how you're going to shorten up your intro. We'll come back and talk to Linda. The Truth with Sherwin Hughes will be right back.
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8: Let's just go right to Linda. Hey, Linda, how are
9: you? Good morning, Sherwin.
8: Hi there.
9: Good morning, Sherwin. It's all about personality. Hmm? It has nothing to do with me thinking that this is my show.
8: Oh, okay.
9: However, I would like to say
8: you got
9: to
8: give us some kind of intro. You got to say hi to Truth Nation. You got to do something.
9: Well, see, I'm not going to do it now because you just shit on it. So,
8: Linda, you can't say the S word.
9: Huh?
8: Now we got to cut.
9: Okay.
8: Linda, you a little emotional. Did you dump that? All right. Go on.
9: I hope so. But all of the word salad about DEI and, you know, black people, where's our check? Okay, because if you want to eliminate identifying black people as a special people and that they should not be a special people and they should not be identified as a special people, then let's use the same word salad and say all humans, because we are all humans, and no human is superior over another human. So maybe these democratic socialists who are supposed to be have high IQs need to rethink and redefine how they approach these enemies, because that's what they are. They are an enemy to America and American. But
8: Hold on, Linda. So we're clear. The democratic socialists you believe are an enemy to America?
9: No, I'm saying the Republicans. The racist Republicans, sure. Racist Democrats, racist people.
8: Okay.
9: See, this is the thing. We keep categorizing,
8: yes.
9: And we don't realize that when we put people in a word or a category, we are also perpetuating the spell that word in that category carries. So let's eliminate it and make everybody a human and approach it that way.
8: So should we no longer? So I just want to make sure I understand, because if I'm confused, there might be somebody else listening that's confused. So we should take away.
9: But we are confused.
8: Hold on, Linda. We want to take away all of the categories, so we don't look at the impact of race, so we don't look at the impact of maybe gender. We're just all human. Is that what you're suggesting?
9: Yes, because they are denying in their word salad. They are denying that because they don't experience it. They don't know what the experience is like.
8: Fair enough. So but Linda, just know that when you want to eliminate the categories that people are in, whether we like it or not, you're actually doing the Republicans' bidding for them, because they think that racism doesn't exist. And if you say that we're all quote unquote human, that is actually what a lot of them are saying. Like, oh, we don't need these different categories. We're all just people. And if you put us all in the category of people, which we are, okay, then you don't have to give black people anything. Then there's no check, there's no opportunities, there's no minority scholarships, there's no looking at the past and trying to correct it.
9: Right, that's what they're trying to say. They're trying

0: say, we've been rigging the game,
1: yes.
0: So let's just make the game fair to all human beings. And I'm saying, I understand, I'm a black woman, the least respected in the game. I'm saying that we need to rethink and approach how we're going to approach this, because they're using word salad that appeases people.
1: Okay.
0: You know,
1: who are the ones that need to rethink and reapproach, Linda? Who is the we? You said that we need to rethink and reapproach. Who is the we that needs to rethink and reapproach?
0: All of us who are victims of racism.
1: Okay.
0: And who oppose it.
1: Yes.
0: And that's beyond black, because we know that we stand alone in our experience. Come on.
1: Okay.
0: But we have to also realize that our freedom has never been free in America. And I get so triggered when I see them literally in our face in live time rewriting our history, trying to say ancient Egypt and putting white folks on ISIS, white folks on Horus. And I'm like, ooh, I'm just, ooh.
1: So what are you proposing, Linda? Tell me what your idea is. We need to rethink and reimagine. Like, okay. That's the idea you're proposing. We got to rethink.
0: And reapproach. Use your higher intelligence to show these monkeys that we are superior in our intelligence, and we can do this by rethinking, reapproaching how they are approaching this. They are trying to say racism doesn't exist. What black people don't need special treatment. So then let's approach this as a human being. All humans deserve the right to pursue happiness.
1: That's right. Okay. That's what we're going to do.
0: All right. Bye-bye.
1: Bye-bye.
0: Have a great vacation. You need that vacation, too.
1: Lord,
0: because you be stressing out and your blood pressure be you know, high as a giraffe's vagina. And you need to learn how to manage that, because you get emotional in your political.
1: Yeah, but Linda, I don't cuss. You just said the S word. Just everybody is going
0: to
1: be
0: I know,
1: fine.
0: I get passionate. I told you, I try to be, you know, you stir up emotions that,
1: then learn
0: you know,
1: to control your emotions. Now you got me yelling.
0: And that's what I do when I get ready to get sexual back. Oh, all them emotions going to come out of somebody.
1: You need a good spanking. You need a spanking.
0: You can spank me, Sharon. Yes, you can. I would let you spank me. Yes, I will, because I know Sharon is a real man. Bye, Sherry.
1: All right. I shouldn't have said that. She said that I could spank her. I don't know. We have a whip sound effect, because I wouldn't use my hand. I'd use... Well, let's talk to Al. Uh-oh. Hey, Al. How are you today?
2: Oh, I'm doing fabulous, but we're going to have to clean in-house. See, these Republicans, y'all keep up all this drama because you're mediocre and you're subservient. Now, what y'all raising all this $1 million a hell, but your Congress is married to immigrants. But I don't hear y'all say nothing about that, you bottom feeders. Then y'all bring up the LGBT. You have a LGBT in the Congress, okay? Married to a white man, licking a white penis, raising a white Caucasian child. But you don't talk about that, and we don't care if you adopt black foster children, because you're just using them for a goddamn check. Because the more they're effed up, the bigger the check is. So we don't care about you keeping foster kids. That was played out in the 80s, back in the day when the church people get a bunch of church kids to get a bunch of raggedy-ass Cadillac, Lincoln Town cars and conversion vans and sit next to the goddamn garage. Let's take it further. Y'all talk about people coming over here and getting pregnant and having kids, but y'all the main ones showing up for effing the kids. The little boys, the little girls. Some of you are old, dried up, out of shape, used up, beat down by the devil. You can't even get it up to even make an effing child. So why are you worried about

0: kids. How about take care of them derelicts, them jerkies, and them little whores that you're raising that ain't nothing but runaways that you got to go find at the truck stop at 2, 3, 4 o'clock in the morning. Understand me. But you keep putting us in your toilet mold sugar honey iced tea. Why do you keep putting us in it? But see, the real reason you're mad, because you're mediocre and you got this thing with black men. It ain't with black men. It's with that big black dick gravy. That is what it's about. But see, y'all wasn't taught to give your best while being raised. See, you were taught that your skin color, because you're white, is the best. Let me tell you things that's white. Cocaine is white. How about that? Gonorrhea and chlamydia and the leakage from your urethra penis is white. How about that? The pus from a pimple on your forehead, and some of y'all get it behind your ears, and some of them you get it on your rear end, and if you have it in your inner thighs and it's bleeding, you got HPV. That is an infection, okay? So y'all need to come back to grips. Only thing y'all have to do is mind y'all business. What's so wrong about minding your business, okay? What's the problem with that? Y'all always want to be in somebody else's business, but not even take care of your own home. Take care of your own home before you throw shots. Because if we pull everybody's pants down, all of y'all got secrets. And you want to hear the real truth? Half of y'all who claim y'all all about white, y'all don't even like each other. Y'all talk about each other about like they garbage. From the poor ones who live in the trailer park with the bad septic system, with the four bar ties on the trailer, even to you well-to-do whites who got money. Y'all all talk about everybody like trash, including your own. Some of y'all even talk about your kids, because some of y'all mad that the woman you got pregnant was a woman you didn't even want kids by. And that was for convenience. So before you kick off all this drama, take care of your in-house. And before I go, have a good holiday and stop looking at your kids with lust. That's why they're junkies now. We find them all on the south side. Oh, Mr. Hughes, another thing I forgot to tell you.
1: Oh, forgot. Okay, what else?
0: There's nothing wrong with interracial dating, but back in the day, a lot of times they would do interracial dating so they can get the apartment buildings, the Cadillacs, the G-Wagons, because, you know, when it comes to the black men got that good dick gravy, okay? You ever heard of chicken and biscuits? But you always had big sausages when you had chicken and biscuits, because it's about serving it thick with that mean varicose vein at 2 o'clock in the morning. Have a good day, y'all, and have a buzz ball. Bye-bye.
2: That was awesome.
3: So many things went wrong that I couldn't.
2: He's very impassioned.
3: Yeah, everybody's all hyped up today. You know,
2: well, it's your last day. They're going to miss you.
3: What? Why? I don't understand. I don't know what's happening. I'm gonna take a couple of days off because I need it, clearly. Linda said that. Did you hear what Linda said? Linda said my blood pressure is higher than a giraffe's vagina. I will have you know that I had a doctor's appointment yesterday, which I was, you know, you got to go to the doctor, but my friend took his boat up to Port Washington yesterday. And they waited for me to get off the air because I was going to ride with them up to port, but I couldn't. I had a doctor's appointment. My blood pressure is 78 over 118. So I'm fine. I'm worried about you all. I'm a little worried. All right, I'm going to take a break, come back. This will be my last segment until I come back on Monday. I'm also not going to be doing the Hughes Views 414 podcast. And I might post a little video, but we're not going to be live tonight because I'm starting my vacation when I leave here.
2: Martha's going to miss you tonight.
3: Who's Martha? Oh, Martha's your alter ego. All right. The transgender person.
2: All yeah. Right. Martha's going to miss you a lot.
3: You sound like Kermit the Frog. The Truth with Sherwin Hughes will be right back.
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7: Hello, Sharon. Juneteenth. I don't know if it was a year ago or 2 years ago, and you walked beside me. You were walking fast, and you said, "Do you need to some help?" And I said, "No." And then when you walked away, I noticed you wouldn't get bit by a snake like a white guy said, like a white guy would, like Richard Pryor said. However, it was a little too cool for how, you know, that you are. So I just want to suggest that whenever you go up to an individual and interact with him, you let him know, "I'm not cool, I'm square." And then start your conversation. But you need to say that first. And I will talk to you later, sir.
6: So, see, y'all, did you hear that?
8: Sherwin, why you always so mean to Bob? Why you always messing with Bob?
6: Let me tell you something. Let me just go ahead and say this for the record. Don't let me catch Bob walking by himself near a flight of steps. He gonna make it down the bottom of them steps even faster than he ever thought he could go. That Juneteenth day was like 5 years ago. I was leaving, and he was walking through the crowd, knocking people. You know, he got a cane. And he's not very careful with the cane. He's putting the cane, crushing people's feet with the cane. And he's just reckless with the cane. And I walked with him for a little bit till I realized that he walks too slow. I got to get the hell out of here.

0: Well, when you have dementia, you can only remember things from the past sometimes.
1: I think Bob has been like this his entire life. I think that when he was 14 years old, he would just... What have we learned today?
0: I don't know. Doing it for the ancestors?
1: Ah, yeah. Oh, we got to check the YouTube poll. Good God. All right. The question we asked you on YouTube, do you have an air conditioner on your primary residence? 93% of you do, 7% of you don't. This whole thing was because I wanted to use the YouTube poll to talk about a program where if you're a senior citizen, you can get a free window air conditioner and get it installed in your house for free by Fred Collier. But they ran out of air conditioners. And I gave the damn number out three times and they had already run out of air conditioners because I didn't think for a second how popular a free window air conditioner would be while we're having this heat wave of a lifetime. So I was like, oh, let's ask people if they have air conditioners. Oh, good Lord. What happened today? Things went, I thought they went well, and then they did. Linda's cussing. Al owled today. He owls more than other days. This was the most owl I think I've ever heard. He really owled.
0: Yeah, it came out of nowhere, kind of.
1: Aren't you, like, as a producer, like, supposed to, like, do something when he owls? I know Zach does.
0: Me?
1: Zach will cut somebody off. Look, Zach will know what a caller is thinking. No, I just hung up on the call because they was about to say it. I felt in my bones that they was about to say something. I'll be in the middle of conversation with somebody and all of a sudden dial tone, bloop. I'll be talking to somebody.
0: I'm a man of the people. I try to give them what they want.
1: You can't. No. Not here. You can't give these. Do you read the stuff they say in the comments?
0: Yes.
1: You cannot give these people what they want because what they want, sometimes they deserve it.
0: I guess. I just like to let people speak their truth.
1: Hey, you know what, Sherwin? Guess what happened to me the other day? Hey, Sherwin, you know the developer's over and up. And to you Republicans that's always dreaming about little boys. When I come back on Monday, very refreshed from the holiday weekend, we're going to be on the straight and narrow. We're going to walk a narrow path, and then I won't have to do as many. Okay? Thank you, guys. I'll be back on Monday. Have a safe weekend and be careful because safes can get cracked.
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9: And one thing about me, I'm a tough cookie, but I know what I can't do. And I'm not suffering. All right. I fought my whole life. I'm all right.
10: Excuse me, Cletus. Hop over this, man.
9: Yeah, I wasn't doing it. So I was like, I'm not paying $1,000 to sleep on somebody's couch.
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11: My way of thinking is that the parents do all they can, but once the kids leave out that door, whatever have you, they make their own decisions. I don't care if you're 9 or 99, it's still your decision about the situations that you get involved yourself in.
12: We talking about taxpaying citizens. Look into their taxes. Look into this. We talking about elected officials doing backdoor deals, and somehow she still want to blame immigrants. That's what we talking about right now. We following the money, and you still want to blame black people and immigrants and welfare and all of these things for policies and backdoor deals that put poor people in worse position.
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9: Like you said, they want to pad their pockets, but they need a reason to push things through. And I guess the low-hanging fruit is, okay, well, this is a problem, right? Y'all want to fix the problem, and they just hope nobody looks into it like, wait, when did food trucks become an issue?
8: Here are your hosts, Ray Nitti and maybe Shannon.

0: What up, what up, what up, y'all? Good afternoon, good afternoon. You are now punched in on your lunch break with your boy Ray Nitti and maybe Shannon live from the American Family Insurance Studios located in the heart of downtown Milwaukee in the 3rd Street Market Hall. 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Talk to me.
1: You know she got that slow internet, Ray.
0: Oh, okay, my bad.
1: She had to reboot her computer, she said.
0: We getting it together. But make sure y'all follow me and Shannon on Facebook at Maybe Shannon. That is MAYBESHANNON _ on Instagram. You could also follow me, Ray Nitti, RAYNITTI, on IG, Facebook, all your platforms, and make sure you follow The Lunch Break on Facebook as well. We'll be dropping new updates, conversational topics. We'll be giving away lunch. What y'all eating on today, man? 833-212-1017. Call us up. Tell us what y'all eating on this. It's Wednesday, right? It's hump day. What y'all eating on hump day, man? Hump day! Wasn't it like a hump day camel or something on one of them commercials?
1: Mike.
0: There we go. Strawberry Passion. Hey, Strawberry Passion. Shouts out to the YouTube chat. Once again, the number to call is 833-212-1017. You could also text that number as well. If you aren't available to call, you could shoot us a text and we will

respond to you there. We got a pretty, pretty dope show today, man. We going to be talking about, I'm going to give y'all the quick rundown real quick of today's shows, man. We're going to be talking about Genuine. Genuine recently got married while we wait for Shannon to tap in and check in on a lunch break. Then we're going to be talking about the age gap debate. Is there a line that needs to be drawn for the age gap debate? Then we want to connect it to some local stories where we feel like, you know, grooming has been on the rise in the city of Milwaukee, where older men have been preying on younger women online and feeding them whatever stories or whatever to get them to be more comfortable, to the fact, to the point of where some of these young individuals are leaving and running off with these older men, and it's being masked as love, and it's really just actually sick, in my opinion. And then we're gonna go into some of the stats, the numbers by grooming, and what it means and what it represents, and the exploitation in Milwaukee.

0: Cause I'm excuse me, I didn't have my ginger tea this morning. But there we what sound effect was that?
1: What song was that?
0: Hey man, it was So Anxious by Genuine. I'm a Caribbean guy, not a R&B singer with a S curl. But yeah, Genuine got engaged. Well, you know what? Before we get into that, just wanted to, I don't know if you all saw or paid attention to what happened in to Lincoln Elementary School. That school, it was a five alarm fire that completely devastated that school. Now 500 students are now going to be misplaced for the next upcoming school year, as if we didn't have enough problems going on with our educational systems. Now we have people on the South Side that will have to figure out what education looks like for their elementary kids. So prayers goes out to everybody that's going to be dealing with that situation. Looks like nobody was hurting that. So thank the Creator for all of that. So as we get back, Genuine has gotten engaged. Shannon, you here?
2: I'm here.
0: Shannon,
2: I made it to the stoop.
0: She was trying to finish the boneless cheese pizza that she be getting.
3: Bruh.
0: She just didn't want us to see her eating on camera.
2: I didn't take no more judgment.
0: It's all good. Next time, I'm going to post a picture from you in the Third Street Market Hall and your pizza. But Shannon, did you see Genuine got me? How you been, Shannon?
2: I've been all right, man.
0: You had to reboot. Reset.
2: Man, I had to reboot. But it looked like it's I'm moving fast and everything. Look, super fast.
0: Man.
2: Looks like it was a needed reboot. So yeah, I've been good. Just doing some technical side of things, troubleshooting and whatnot.
0: I can dig it.
2: IT over here.
0: I can dig it. ITS. It's maybe Shannon. But man, did you see Genuine got engaged?
2: I did see Genuine got engaged. Yes, I did, right?
0: So Genuine, Mr. Pony, Mr. So Anxious, he got engaged to a 28-year-old. And, you know, we don't have
2: How old is Genuine, right?
0: Genuine is in his late 50s. Do I have an exact age?
2: Oh, so he almost sick. Look, I'm like, let me look this up.
0: Yeah, so, you know, yeah, type that up, Shannon, while I, you know, he has, he has kids that are older than her. So what's your first gut response, Shannon, when you hear, and keep it real with me now, too. Your first
2: 55.
0: Gut response. Oh, he's 55. So late 50s isn't fair, right? What's that, mid-50s, we'll call it?
2: That's mid-50s. That's right in the middle.
0: Right in the middle.
2: You're going to be late sooner than younger. I can tell you that.
0: Mid-creep.
2: Closer to, you know what.
0: No. But, yeah, that brother's starving. But, yeah, he got engaged. And shouts out to Black Love, I guess, and, you know, all of that stuff. But he's in his late 50s, engaged to a 28-year-old. And, you know, people are talking about it because he has kids that is older than her. So what's your first gut response, Shannon?
2: That's weird. That's weird, dude. Especially when you have children older than this woman, right? Like, my first thought is like, okay, age gap is insanely big. What in the world are y'all talking about? Number one, because literally 10 years apart, some stuff like a person would be talking about, I'm like, I don't really remember that. Like, I'm gonna have to do my research on that. But when you're talking about an age gap, what is that? How many years is that? Like almost 30?
0: What is it, 50? And yeah, that's about, about 30.
2: Generations.
0: Or 25, just over 25. Yeah. It's a huge gap.
2: We wasn't watching the same TV shows. We wasn't
0: when he was 25.
2: Music.
0: She might have been three, alive. Or not even alive.
2: She was alive.
1: I consider 25 years a generation.
0: He's a generation older than her. And Jasmine says,

0: sick. Edie says, I can't judge. My dad is 60, dating a woman in her early 30s. Tell your daddy call in. We got some questions for him.
1: I'm a judge. My dad, me and my
0: His
1: dad.
0: His youngest child is 28.
1: Right,
0: so dang, so that's actually a pretty interesting contrast. We have a listener, E. Wright. Her dad is 60, dating a woman in her early 30s. That's a he too is a generation older than her. So I guess Shannon, for the question is that we're asking our audience, right? This is our core question about this. At what point does an age gap stop being a preference and start being a problem? At what point does an age gap stop being a preference and start being a problem? 833-212-1017 is the number to call or text. So we want to talk about
1: this
0: age gap.
1: We're hopping in chat and hit us up on YouTube.
0: Yeah. What Erica said, at this point, he needs someone to take care of him as he gets older. So we have that in our society as well, too, right? Where sometimes, you know what? I'm going to let you respond, Shannon, before I continue.
1: I was going to say, what's crazy is, like, I don't know, like, maybe somebody can pull up the statistics on this, but I saw a few TikToks, and I know TikTok isn't a form of research, but that said, these nursing homes are finding that more men are ending up in these nursing homes lonely by themselves. Their wife didn't left them. The kids don't want to deal with them. And women have found community outside of their spouses if they are alone, right? They're finding, like, women friends, and they're finding, like, different communities to help take care of them, or their kids still care about them enough to come by and take care of them. And when people say, like, they're getting older and they're looking for somebody to take care of them, I feel like a younger person, that's a lot of responsibility. So now that you done did all your partying and your playing, you gonna put that on a younger person just because now you can afford, or, like, basically, I feel like normally there's, like, a power dynamic there, right? Mm-hmm. If somebody's really young, this, and somebody's really old, the older person probably has enough money or enough, like, stability financially or whatever to kind of take care of this person. So you gonna ask this person to slow down, take care of you, change your diaper, and understand why your skin falling off or whatever happened when you turn 80. I don't know. But you know what I mean? Like, that's just insane. Like, I feel like when I'm older, I would want my partner to be somebody that understands what old people is going through. At this age, I want, look, when my knees hurt, and I don't want to tell no 20-year-old, hey, my knees hurt, you good? Like, you know what I'm saying? Like, I don't understand that. Maybe he thinks it look cool, but in my eyes, you went from the possibility of being like, yeah, you that cool older guy, the smooth older guy, to the creepy uncle. Like, that pipeline is nasty work, and he didn't same old G'd right into it. Like, now you're
0: same old G'd right into it. So you bring up some very interesting points, Shannon, because you see in society, right, where, and I don't know if this is a bad stereotype that maybe the younger women get that deal with the older men, as if they're just waiting for the older person to, you know, pass so they can cash in. So, or are they just, you know, taking advantage of this person and being like, oh, you know, this person doesn't require much maintenance. I don't have to do much with this person, but just take care of them. And then I can have all of these benefits and perks of the financial freedoms and still go be a 28-year-old. You know what I mean? That's, you know, she probably still got some seasoning to her. So go ahead, Shannon. I'm just saying, like, if you 28 and your significant other is 60, I think y'all interested in two different types of entertainment.
1: Totally different things. Like, there's nothing relatable. Like, if you want to be cool and hip, I get it. But I have a mouthful to say about that when they blame the younger woman for being a gold digger. So I feel like we should go to break, and then we can get right back into it. Before we go to break, I want to tell everybody, make sure you guys call or text. Make sure you guys hit us up on YouTube at 101.7 FM. Make sure you guys follow us on Facebook. We only a couple followers away from 500 followers. We trying to get there. Y'all help us grow. We The Lunch Break on Facebook. Right, Nitty?
0: Don't go anywhere, y'all. You'll be right back to The Lunch Break on True.

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0: on the Truth 101.7 FM. That was the homie Cam Will. I don't know if y'all remember. He was on the show, man. He was on the show and he was letting us know what he had on the menu. So don't forget, July 4th, he has his album release event coming up. So make sure y'all check in with the homie Cam Will. We'll probably see if we can get him on or something to look tomorrow or something, or shoot us a text to let us give us that information again. But speaking of menu, Shannon, what you got for us on the menu today?
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0: Man, what the business is. Shouts out to Homer Blow and Bailey Coleman in the morning, like, man. That. My lodge brother. The chat is popping, actually. We having the A.

0: age gap debate. So Erica says, she's explaining now. She says, here's why I'm not mad about my dad dating her anymore. I think that was a key thing she said there, anymore. So she was mad at one point, E. And you were Riverside Tiger, so I know you was mad. She really loves my dad. One, she really loves my dad. Please note, he is not wealthy, so she's not with her dad for his money. She supports all his dreams and helping him accomplish them. RC says, if you having children, that can be an issue. Why would you want to have children you won't live to see grow up? That's intense. E. Dot says, three, he was married prior for 26 years, and I want him to be happy. RC also said, Dick Van Dyke is 100. His wife is 46. He 100. He says she makes him feel young.
1: I'm sorry. At 100, oh, my mama must stop breathing. I'm
0: stop. Oh, God. That I was helping take...
2: Bruh.
0: Feel young, along with helping take care of him. He is still capable of dancing. Pretty amazing at 100. She danced. Yeah. All right, man. So you, we have. I gotta see what time.
1: Don't remind me. It's this performer. I can't remember which one it is. It's one of the old school performer, like one of the greats. And they still got that man on stage in Vegas talking about he can still perform. That man looked like a animatronic from Just
3: Are you out of your damn mind?
0: Say the juice ain't worth the squeeze no more, Larry.
1: My bad. I'm so sorry.
0: Man.
1: All right, back to the real stuff. I'm crying.
0: Just wrapping up the chat.
1: So
0: the other reason for having a younger mate is possibly having someone have a child with that female to inherit your fortune. The reversal would be a woman freezing her eggs and getting the surrogate to have a child to inherit her fortune. Erica says she was pissed. RC said, we crazy. Nah, y'all crazy. We ain't crazy. Y'all crazy. But anyway,
1: but
0: Shannon.
1: I don't know.
0: Back focus. Yes. I was crying real. He said, Dick Gregory, 100. he's still dancing. Fine. Not Dick Gregory. Dick Van Dyke. I said, yeah. Dick Gregory.
1: Look. 100? Yo, come on, man.
0: So there's a couple conversations happening with this, right, Shannon? I promise we're gonna pivot here to how we connect this locally, right? But people are saying she's a grown woman, she's 28, and she's not a child. Two consenting adults, this is nobody's business. Love is love. People mind everybody's businesses but their own these days. And I can agree with that at some point, right? The other side is saying, man, this raised red flags. What do they have in common? We just talked about that. Somebody even talked about the power imbalance. I think you was talking about that too, right, Shannon? The power imbalance, money, influence, life experiences. But as Erica alluded to, her dad is not wealthy. So his lady that he's dating is not into it for the money. His kids are older than her. These is what some of the people are saying. This is not what Erica is saying, by the way. His kids are older than her. How does that family dynamic even work? Is this admiration or manipulation? 833-212-1017. 833-212-1017. We want to get y'all opinions. Is this admiration or manipulation? Is a 30-year age gap between two adults nobody's business, or is it a red flag? Hit us up, Texas, and let us know if you Dick Van Dyken and, you know.
1: Dancing around them youngins.
0: Dirty dancing with somebody 60 years older than you. So, is it a red flag, or is it nobody business, Shannon?
1: So I feel like I wanted to address what we were talking about before we went on break too.
0: All right.
1: Because you made a point, and I feel like I wanted to talk about that, because if you notice, like, the women catch the heat, like you said, a lot of people would be like, oh, like, she's just using them for the benefits or whatever the case may be. And in a lot of those cases, they like, oh, she grown and she's just trying to get whatever she can get out of the situation. I do feel like a part of it is like, some younger ones.

0: women want to appear more mature, right? Mm-hmm. And it could be like, and I'm not talking about the situation in chat, I'm just talking in general, right? Sometimes they're like attracted to somebody older and then they're like, oh, I'm mature enough and da da da. But like, when it all comes down to it, I genuinely don't think somebody with an age gap that big has anything in common. Mm-hmm. I do feel like maybe there's initial attraction, but when you're actually dating somebody like that, it's just like, what are we doing? And as far as like using somebody, when it does come down to that, like I feel like you said earlier, most older men, they looking for somebody to take care of them, or they're looking to look cool and young. If you're going to use me for that, I guess you might as well cut the check. If that's the case, like, come on now. Like, that don't even be looking right. I feel like some older guys be dating younger, thinking it make them look younger, but now you just look weird. Like, you don't look
1: this is a sick
0: like
1: Negro.
0: You can bedazzle. You can bedazzle all the pants you want. You can wear all the graphic tees. You can do all the young things that you think people do. And you still look like an old man just doing young stuff. You look like one of them Disney people that they try to make look like hip hop and just throw a bunch of clothes on them. Like, I'm going to make you look younger. Here, you not 60 no more. You look 20. That's not true. You look crazy. But that's them. And I do feel like a lot of women in these situations take more heat than the men. Like, if you notice, even with what was her name? Anna Nicole Smith, when she married that old man. She took all the heat. And I remember being a kid being like, oh, she's using them. And that was kind of what was like pushed out to the public, even with, like, not in the more recent past. That 16-year-old that married the 30-something-year-old. You don't remember that?
2: Mm-mm.
0: It was like very recent, probably like not super recent, but probably 15 years ago. She got to be in her 30s now. So she's still fairly young. And she actually talks about it now because the media portrayed her, like, her parents signed off on it, said it was cool. The media portrayed her as this, like, girl that just wanted money, this busty blonde. Like, they had her dressed like a, like, like, y'all see these pictures of this girl, like, looking back. Like, I was a kid at the time, but I was just like, oh, okay, like, that's what they want to do. This girl was 16, and that man was, like, 40, I think. I got to find the pictures and stuff. But they was getting interviewed on, like, big TV shows and everything. So it wasn't even like anybody was questioning this. And then now it comes out that he was dating other girls that age. So I don't think Ginuwine's situation is that of, like, a pedophile or anything like that.
2: But I do think
0: there's a power dynamic.
2: Don't view it as a nefarious activity. So that's actually an amazing pivot. So before we go to break, we've been talking about a 28-year-old woman who can make her own choices, right? But this conversation made me think about something that's not okay, because not every age gap, as we've seen in recent Milwaukee history, involves two adults who choose each other. So when we come back, we're going to get into grooming and the numbers and how it's been plaguing Milwaukee. And we're going to read some stuff when we come back. Don't go anywhere. 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

0: Insurance Studios in the heart of downtown Milwaukee, 3rd Street Market Hall. We talking about grooming, y'all. We was talking about Genuine earlier. You know, he married a 28, not engaged to a 28-year-old. And, you know, it just brought up some conversations. Somebody said, for me, red flags look like control, isolation, manipulation, disrespect. Doesn't matter if they're older or younger partner. So, yeah, we was talking about some real interesting things just now. But we're pivoting to grooming when it's not two adults and, you know, they're not choosing each other, right? So he says, this is just by the numbers here. You know what? Before that, I wanted to read this. And for the sake of it, I'm not going to say anybody names. But this individual, I've seen on social media, active in protests and very vocal. You know, somebody you would think had the best interests of the community in mind. I would assume, maybe I'm wrong, but, you know, from outside looking in, you see people participating in these historic events. You think that you would assume that people's heart is in the right place. But anyway, the says mandatory release extended supervision date 1/17/2041. A Milwaukee County judge sentenced name not to be mentioned on Tuesday, November 11th, to 16 years in prison plus additional 14 years of extended supervision following the suspect's conviction on child sex assault, soliciting and trafficking of a child charges. He also pleaded guilty to 3 of the 8 counts against him in May. The remaining 5 charges were dismissed, but read into the court for the record of the purposes of sentencing. A criminal complaint explained that another teen asked the girl to join her at XYZ's home to smoke, but the situation quickly turned scary. Prosecutors say the criminal strapped the girl to a bed and forced her into sex, filming it. The victim told police he used that video to traffic her and sell her online for sex. So these are people that are, you know, actively in protests in our community and you know, this person is currently in jail, by the way, so I don't want to...
1: Thank God.
0: You know what is public record? The person's name is Corey Kirkwood. For the record, I'll just put it out there. Just so I don't want anybody else getting...
1: I mean, it's out there already.
0: Exactly. I don't want anybody else getting, you know, targeted for not... for me not putting the name out there. And I think the name should be out there, as a matter of fact. But these are the type of people, Shannon. And we've talked about this in previous shows on how this impacts the city. So now, Milwaukee, this is just some numbers now.

0: grooming and exploitation in Milwaukee. Milwaukee County consistently accounts for roughly 29 and 33% of all child sex trafficking allegations statewide, despite being one of 72 Wisconsin counties. 33% in 2019, 28% in 2020, 31% in 2021. Also, more data, a Milwaukee Homicide Review Commission study identified 340 individuals age 25 and under confirmed or believed to be sex trafficking victims in Milwaukee between 2013 and 2016. Researchers and law enforcement widely note these numbers are likely undercounted because the real scope, trafficking and grooming are notoriously underreported. That's just Milwaukee.
1: And I feel like...
0: Go ahead, Shannon.
1: And I also feel like a lot of victims don't feel comfortable saying that they're victims, right? And that's another part of it. And that's, I feel like, sometimes why people on the outside looking in, like, well, she says she knew what she was doing at 15. She says she, you know, she took accountability for it. It's like, no, there's no accountability that needs to be taken. I don't care if you say you're not a victim. You were underage. That was a grown man. That was not right. You know what I mean? Like, and a lot of times, like, in situations, like they say, it's underreported because of that. And I feel like a lot of people have, like, I know women that have dated older men when they were teenagers, and the man's still out here in the community. I'm pretty sure they're still doing exactly the same thing, but they don't look at themselves as victims because they willingly talk to this older guy. They willingly hung out with this older guy or whatever the case may be.
0: Mm-hmm.
1: That you're still a victim and he's still a predator.
0: Yeah, 100%. Strawberry Passion said there are multiple celebrities who continue to do this. R. Kelly, Elvis. Elvis was 24 when he married a 14-year-old. George Clooney, Jerry Seinfeld, just to name a few. Absolutely.
1: Isn't Woody Allen on that list? Didn't he marry his own daughter, if I'm not mistaken?
0: Man, I am not sure of Woody Allen.
1: He out and about.
0: I don't know, but I did on...
1: Leonardo DiCaprio is a known weirdo, too, but he ain't that far into the weirdo. I think he said... They say he don't date under 25. Like, so, after his girlfriend's turned 24, he out the dough.
0: That's insane.
1: So, but, that should tell you something.
0: You had brought something to my attention, Shannon. Mm-hmm. Speaking of people dating there and grooming, ironically, we just celebrated the BET Awards, right? And one of the icon or the legend award went to the phenomenal Lauryn Hill, right? And I think it was you, Shannon, that made me aware that the person that directed one of her videos, I can't remember which video it was. But
1: it was the Killing Me Soft.
0: Oh, area. Yeah. I ain't gonna sing because Zach gone, you know. But, you know, that the director of that video had about 4 kids with his daughters, if I'm not mistaken.
1: With his actual, with his biological.
0: With his biological daughter. And it went on for, it sounded like over 10 plus years. And they were homeschooled.
1: Probably even longer because they didn't know.
0: Because they were just, you know, hidden and from society and not exposed to what's right and what's wrong. National Online Grooming, right? Here goes some more stats, Shannon. The National Center for Missing and Exploited Children Cyber Tip Line received 1.4 million reports of online enticement in 2025. And that's a jump of roughly 156 to 158% from 2024. So it more than doubled from 2024. Of those, more than 80,000 involved sextortion and over 800 involved an offender who actually traveled to meet a child, not a woman, a child, in person. Reports of sex trafficking submitted by online platforms rose from 8,400 in 2023 to 105,000 in 2025, over 1,100% increase.

0: That was tied to, in 2024, federal law requiring tech platforms to report these type of things. So this activity spans in, from every major platform, gaming app, social media, and things like that. So what's your thoughts on that, Shannon? Social media, grooming, people having so much access to young people having so much access to the internet and being tricked into thinking that these older men are actually giving a damn about them.
1: Right. Or even like giving them a way out like that. I think a lot of it be like, okay, like this person can buy me McDonald's on the daily. My mom can't do that. Like it could be something as simple as that stuff because they're not used to something and it's easier because they're younger and haven't been exposed to certain things. That's why I say when there's like that power dynamic or when it's just the life experience difference, it makes such a difference in what's going on. And I feel like with the internet being what it is and everything being so accessible, you have, like, I know it's hard to constantly sit over your child's shoulders and like constantly have your ears to the to their tablet or whatever, but it's like you have to do that because so many cases of grooming, it happens online. Even when you see, I don't know if you've heard about the David case out of California that he had a viral song that was pretty popular. He was like 18 talking to an 11-year-old. And she ended up dead in his trunk. Like, have you heard about that case?
0: Yeah.
1: I gotta send it, yeah. But yeah. Even with that.
0: And then he like made a song like, about it, didn't he?
1: Yeah, like he made songs about this girl. He made a song about it. Like, it's just so much evidence pointing to him. Like, he was just getting comfortable with this.
0: No, I feel you.
1: Older men like younger women.
0: Right.
1: Man, and then...
0: So
1: sorry, and then from there it just accepts more, and then it accepts pedophilia. So like it's genuinely like a pipeline to accepting weird stuff. So,
0: man, so I didn't know Paul Walker. Amanda put in the chat, Paul Walker, RIP, was in a relationship with a 16-year-old when he passed away. I did not know that. And
1: you know what's crazy? They said that was a like he also had a trigger.
0: They also said yes to Woody Allen. His adopted stepdaughter is his current wife. And let's not forget about the women offenders who victimize young boys like Haley Beck. Haley Beck. I don't even know who Haley Beck is, but she do sound like an abuser. And it happens right here in Milwaukee. These ain't just national stories we talking about. This is a lot of these things is here in Milwaukee. Remember you had the teacher that was...
2: I mean, which teacher?
0: I want to say,
2: the real
0: as
2: question.
0: A matter of fact, it might have been one at Rufus King, if I'm not mistaken. It was a woman teacher at Rufus King, if I'm not mistaken. I'll correct it if I'm wrong. But
2: I mean, no, that you're correct, but there's just so many to pick from. It's like, which one are you talking about?
0: But you know, Rufus King is low-hanging fruit, so...
1: Okay.
0: So, yeah, you know,
1: said,
0: that's...
1: I expect that behavior.
0: That's the type of education that they have to deal with over there at Rufus King. Like, and then you hear beyond the sexual relationships, you've heard about these teachers buying weapons, guns, for some of these young individuals as well. So, what you got for me, Shannon?
1: Man, look, I definitely want to talk about Miss Haley Beck, because look, I did my research on that one. I went on that rabbit hole, and it was quite interesting because we gonna talk about that.
0: All right, y'all, don't go anywhere. We'll be right back. But before we go to break real quick, get ready, because 101.7 The Truth FM Family Fest is back. 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

0: Welcome back to the lunch break. Shouts out to the homie, the Average Joe, man. I miss bro, man. Bro was full of energy, man. He was probably one of the best announcers that happened to the Bucks franchise. He's doing his thing out there in LA, actually, for the Aces.
1: Oh.
0: We live.
1: I know that's right.
0: Yeah, he out there. Three-time back-to-back-to-back champion out there, too. He like LeBron. Okay. He like, man, I'm taking my talents to Nevada. But, yeah, shouts out to the homie, man. Yeah, Shannon, we don't got much time left, but I really want you to get into this. I'm going to just leave us with some of these things for you to think about, and then I want you to take us home. Where does the stats above show, and what happened here? What should Milwaukee families know and watch for? We could get into local resources on another show. I think that's a bigger discussion. But normalize calling in what it is, regardless of gender. How does this affect young people long term? What does accountability look like here? Because like we said, these are not just national headlines. Milwaukee County alone makes up nearly a third of Wisconsin.

0: Johnson child sex trafficking allegations. So when we talk about local cases, we're not talking about an outlier. We're talking about a pattern. So take us home, maybe, Shannon. Give the people what they need right now. Feed them.
1: Listen, like feed I said, a lot of starving. Time they starving. Their brother starving for some knowledge. But no, I genuinely think, like I said before, when we don't think twice about these large age gap relationships, then all of a sudden, because like you had to clarify earlier, we're talking about large age gaps between consenting adults, because it's so easy for some people to then turn that into like, it ain't wrong for a 16-year-old to date a 25-year-old. You know what I mean? Like, that's still, 10 years almost? And it's like, no, okay, now we getting into some choppy waters.
2: Yeah.
1: Because even when you think about skipping your child a grade in school, right? At certain ages, they still want to know if socially they will be okay. Like, yeah, I know your child can do right with the work. I know the work will be easy for this child, but is this child socially mature enough to go to the next grade? And that's just one grade difference. So when we're talking a 16-year-old and a 25-year-old man that has experienced life, that has had a job, that has been out of his parents' house, that has hopefully been to the club and experienced all these things, and somebody that has not even been out of high school, had a first job, so many firsts have not even happened. Now we're talking about that power dynamic, and we're talking about just being a predator at this point. Like I said, a lot of things that we accept, it slips right into another thing. And then like, oh, well, they asked for it, or they wanted that, or that's how it is. And like, even with the David case, they had to use pictures of her being extremely young, wearing like a snowsuit, because there was so much conversation around, well, she look older. She could be 18. Mm. We're talking about a 14-year-old girl that was found in a 20-something-year-old's man Tesla truck, where they said the grooming started when she was 11 years old on social media.
0: Mm.
1: And they have to force the American people to look at her as a child. Just hearing that should be enough. I don't care what you look like. When you talk to people younger than you, you know they're younger than you. I don't care how mature. I don't care how smart. There's certain hot words where you're like, oh, okay, you're a little younger. Okay. So you think, if somebody is 10 years older than me, 15 years older than me, we have much to talk about. Can I learn from anybody? Sure. Can I, you know what I'm saying? But certain things, like when you become a certain age and you're looking for somebody to relate to and understand your aches and pains and go down memory lane with, where is y'all going? Like, mm-hmm. You know, so right. What you think about it? I feel like we ain't really get your deep and innermost thoughts about that.
0: Man, I think humans are sick. I think humans are sick, man. I think grooming is, man, I'm sorry, man. Firing squad for these fools, man. Firing squad.
1: And then
0: death by firing squad. Because it's like you are taking advantage of young, impressionable minds that think they want something. You feel what I'm saying? That think they want something. And social media has made things, the internet has made things so accessible, Shannon, that we don't really have. No, they say they do, but what real online safety protections is on there for young people? And how do we fix that? How do we police that? How do we navigate that? How do we protect our kids? 11 years old is what you just said. Now dead in a trunk. And we know crazy. We seen the young girls at school where the homies in the cars come pick them up that was clearly older in high school, but they hopping in these whips and they leaving school going with these older guys. But that's for a deeper conversation tomorrow on the lunch break with Ray, Nitty, and Shannon. We're going to be talking about online safety and what's happening right here in our own city. 12 o'clock tomorrow. Mm-hmm. Don't miss it. Shannon, tell the people where they can find us before we sign off from a 9 to 9.
1: Make sure you follow me on Instagram, Facebook, TikTok, all the things at Maybe Shannon, MaybeShannon. And also follow Ray Nitty, same thing on all platforms, Ray Nitty, R-A-Y.

0: LUNITTI. And make sure you follow The Lunch Break. Most importantly, on Facebook, we are The Lunch Break. And also, if you want to join the conversation tomorrow, make sure you hit the chat and go to YouTube. 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
1: Bye. 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The Grapevine is up next.
0: No.

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giving us that real talk. And I'm excited, man. I woke up and I looked at the clock and it was 3 a.m. and my daughter was moving around the house like she was Casper the Ghost. So yeah, I've been up since then basically. But I'm here. And she's pretty much upset right now. She's upset because she's at camp and she can't go swimming with the people. I told her, like, she can't go to camp to swim with folks that I don't know. And the people didn't even answer my questions on the safety of the children. So I'm not going to say which camp, but I'm going to say that y'all need to get it together. I'm going to talk to y'all in a minute. So my daughter is not going to swimming. She can swim. She's a fish, but she's not going to go. But welcome, Milwaukee. That was my word of the day. Keep your children safe. We already were talking about that all day. Keep your children safe. Don't give them the thing. Don't give them like the addendums, the computers, the laptops. Let it go. It's summertime. Tell them to go outside. Or, I mean, sit on the porch. You can get hot a little bit. Come back inside. Get you some whatever you need to get. You know, like some food or water or whatever. So glad you pulling up. Glad you turning up. But tell somebody in the room to come listen, because this afternoon is not regular radio. And I need you to understand that from the jump. So before we get into anything, I need to give you a word. And it's not my word. It's a word from a man who understood exactly what it meant to fight for people in a system designed to crush them. It was Martin Luther King Jr. said it plain. He said it plain. And I want you to hear it today like you've never heard it before. Injustice anywhere is a threat to justice everywhere. Now, injustice anywhere is a threat to justice everywhere. So not just in Birmingham in 1963, not just in Selma in 1965, but right here. Right here, right now, Milwaukee, Wisconsin, July 1st, 2026, on the hottest day of the year, one of the hottest days of the year. And it feels like 107 degrees outside from what I heard. But in the most racially segregated city in the United States of America, injustice is right here on the north side, where 7 grocery stores have closed in the last year. I think it's 8 now, and the fast food joints, they stay open. They stay open, you know, close to 24 hours. The owners go home maybe like at 11, they come back at 7. Or, you know, they get back up at 5, but they back on the job. And our grocery stores are closing down. So injustice is right here in the rivers of full of PCBs that were dumped, that's forever chemicals, basically, that were dumped into black and brown communities, neighborhoods, while the suburbs got the clean parks, you know, the clean playgrounds. It's clean. Injustice is right here in the delivery rooms where black mothers are dying and at rates that will be front page national news. And if it was happening to any other group, honestly, we have to remember this. If it was happening to any other group, injustice is right here in the mentor programs that we can't find enough men to show up for boys who are waiting. I think from what I heard from another report, maybe on this station, it's about 400 boys on some waiting list for mentoring. And I'm not giving

the soothsayer delight. But, you know, there's 400 boys on, you know, some on, I think it's Big Brother, Big Sister's waiting list or something of that sort. And I could be wrong, but somebody call in, let me know. 833-212-1017. And today on July 1st, we're sitting in the heat dome. We're sitting in the heat dome that's hitting our community harder than anybody else, anyone else, because of some, in some ways, because of racist housing policy decisions that were made before some of us were even born. It's a 107 degree heat index. I'm going to repeat that. It's a 170 degree heat index. Like, tonight, today.

filter, no sponsor, telling me what I can and can't say on my show. And it's about my own city, my own people. We're going to be talking about your body. We're going to talk about your body and what this heat is doing to Black Milwaukee right now and what you need to do today to stay alive. We're talking about silent killers, hypertension, maternal mortality, and diseases that are taking a lot of people before their time. We're talking about food swamps. If you don't know what food swamps are, please look it up. I'm going to try to define it so you'll get the picture. But food swamps that are drowning our neighborhoods and what a lifetime of processed junk food actually does to a Black body year by year and by disease. And we're going to talk about our kids. We're going to definitely talk about our kids, what they're eating, how they're moving, and more accurately, you know, how they're not moving, what school districts and parents need to do differently right now. I'm really excited because I want to definitely continue that conversation. As I started it yesterday, and I want to make sure that we have some addendums in relationship to that particular conversation, because our kids are, you know, our future, and there's nothing wrong with continuing that conversation. So I appreciate that. If you are able to tune in, please tune in. And then we're going to talk about the Strawberry Fest in Cedarburg. The Strawberry Fest in Cedarburg, Sundown Towns, Rosewood, what the actual geography of how this state tried to keep Black people contained. There's a story about Rosewood and I'm going to cover this later on, but Rosewood is a city in Florida. I think it's Central Florida, somewhere around there. And it contained at one point, you know, a thriving Black community, and then white influx chased Black people out and around the community. But it's not just an old story. Some of these stories are still happening today, where yes, now you have Black people on one side, white people on the other, separated by a train track. I had some friends that went to protest in Rosewood, Florida, out of Miami. They went and protested in Rosewood, Florida, and they were met with people who were telling them to get across the train tracks before the sun went down. Plain and simple. And these people, the Black folks that were coming to protest, were armed, heavily armed. So that's the nature of what has been going on in our community. And what can we do? What can we do about if a community, they say they want us, our money, they say they want it, but they're not reflecting it in their charter and mission, and also in their economic prosperity. They're not saying it. So what do the people do that are not necessarily invited on a regular basis to those communities? It doesn't have to be Cedarburg, because, you know, it could be any other place, but Strawberry Fest, we're going to talk about it. And then we're going to talk about how a $122 million toxic waste facility being built in our lake right now. 8 days ago, reporters walked through that construction site, and Milwaukee barely talked about it. A Wisconsin woman fought off her kidnapper on a trail yesterday afternoon with her baby in a stroller.

0: and what every woman in this city needs to know about how to do the same. And our women, if they are not protected on both sides, all sides of the fence, all genres, all cultures of folks, then we haven't done our job. We have to do our job. So 3 hours, a few segments, one city, everything connected, everything's grounded in Milwaukee, everything's grounded in us. 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If you just found us, welcome home. We are the Grapevine, and it starts now. 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
10: Welcome back to The Grapevine. I'm your host, Manan Sabir, and we're about to pick some grapes because let me start with this urgent thing that's happening right now. The heat dome, the heat index. It's July 1st, and it feels about 107 degrees outside. I'm going to say that again, 107 degrees. So your body, when you walk outside, it's going to feel like 107 degrees. So it's hot. And the overnight lows pretty much are staying at about 70, which means when the sun goes down, you're still going to feel like your body is, there's no time to recover. So now, before I give you the resources, I'm going to give you specific resources right now. I need to explain something that the weather report is not bringing up. It's not going to tell you, because the weather report just don't tell you the temperature. It doesn't tell you who suffers most from that temperature in Milwaukee. In Milwaukee in particular, we're just talking about Milwaukee. We can talk about many other places. But in Milwaukee in particular, this is not a random outcome. This is very documented, measured, and a predictable result of decisions made, you know, years and years and years ago. So Black Americans are 52% more likely than white Americans to live in what we call urban heat islands. And so I think what they call an urban heat island. The urban heat island is a neighborhood, usually like a pretty dense neighborhood, where there's significantly fewer trees. You know, it's way more pavement. It's more concrete buildings and a little bit of green space. So, you know, I think you may say to yourself, especially if you are depending on Milwaukee. Milwaukee kind of does a good job of this, but especially if you're living in Milwaukee, you may have like that egress. You may have a front yard, backyard, but or you're living in duplex and you may have the same exact thing. You probably see it, but you know, over a period of time, a lot of our trees have been either taken down and or diseased. And so, you know, we've been losing green space more and more, especially as our buildings have been going up trying to combat the housing crisis here in Wisconsin, also in particular Milwaukee. So all of those surfaces absorb heat. So like all those non-green space sources absorb heat throughout the

day, and then it radiates back upward at night, which is why the overnight lows do not drop the way they should. So, which is why your neighborhood, basically at 11 o'clock, at 11 o'clock, might feel like it's 15 or 20 degrees hotter than a neighborhood 5 miles, you know, west of you or wherever, 5 miles north of you. And, but that has more tree cover and significantly less pavement. And so the question is, why do black communities end up in heat islands disproportionately? So why are we, you know, why is a disproportionate amount of black neighborhoods wind up in heat islands, on heat islands, around surrounding heat islands, right? Like, why are we next to them? We shouldn't be. But you already know the answer. I'm not gonna, like, you know, give it to you, you know. But yeah, I guess I will. Yeah, you know, it's structural racism. We know it's systematic racism. And the answer really is redlining. Redlining did its number. We're going, you know, we've talked about redlining many, many times before on this show and other shows. But beginning in the 1930s and for decades, the federal government and private banks used like maps, color-coded maps. I always say they just basically drew a red line around black neighborhoods as high risk for mortgage lending. So that policy was explicably racial, like high level. So it concentrated black residents, black folks in specific neighborhoods while simultaneously cutting off like other investments. So that would have made it would have, and plus those investments would have maintained parks. It would have planted plenty of trees. It would have built green infrastructure, like all of that. It would have helped tremendously. That's why when you go out to some of the suburban areas, you'll see kind of a well designed, well placed type of greenery structure out there, or greenery infrastructure out there, versus the one we have here in the city. Luckily, we have, and as opposed to other cities, we have a more of a robust park system than not. But then with our cities, we do have heat islands, or with our neighborhoods, we have a lot of heat islands. So our kids are outside and they're just burning up like straight under the sun. So researchers documented that formerly redline neighborhoods run on average nearly 5 degrees. They run 5 degrees hotter than non-redline areas in the same city. And black Americans are 52% more likely to live in those hotter areas. That's just the truth. These are statistics that we don't have to debate. That's just how it is. So like on a 107 degree day like this, you have people who aren't necessarily landing outside those neighborhoods. And that comes at the tail end of a 90 year old, you know, racist policy. And it lands literally on that 90 year old racist policy lands right on your body right today. So as you're picking spots to cool your body, cool your mind, guess what? You also have this particular racist policy that you're coming up against. So now layer on that, research shows 15% of black households lack air conditioning. Yes. So compared to, you know, other white households, in comparison, like we don't have air conditioning. So when the heat index hits 170 degrees, and not having air conditioning is not an inconvenience, it's a medical emergency waiting to happen. Yep, it is a medical emergency waiting to happen. So if you do not have

0: have air conditioning. Please, please. It is real. It is real. Like, it's a medical emergency waiting to happen. Now, I know a lot of homes are being outfitted with central air, but there are many, many, many homes that do not, many apartment buildings do not have central air installed. So you have folks, I was riding past one apartment unit on the south side, and man, they did not have central air. You know, it was like a lot of fans, you know, blowing in and out in the windows. Yeah. So, and then this is, you know, because it's Milwaukee and every health conversation has to reckon with what our community is already carrying, Black Americans have significantly higher rates of hypertension, diabetes, cardiovascular disease. And a lot of these diseases are preventable. So, for example, if you go to the store on a very hot day, your first choice should not be something that will create more heat in your body, that your body has to create heat, because your body creates heat in order to break down food. That's plain and simple. Your body has to create heat because it already has heat, but it has to create more heat in order to break down food. So whenever you feel this 107 degrees, guess what's happening to you? Your body is magnifying that heat that it already has in order to break down that food. And if it doesn't have enough inertia, then it's going to be hard for that body to break down food. Therefore, ultimately, and sometimes leading to different health ailments like, you know, hypertension, colorectal cancer, diabetes, cardiovascular disease. And all three of these conditions affect how your body regulates its temperature. So your body's temperature will go up and down. This is very serious. So yeah, I'm not just harping on this just because this is something that we all are facing on a daily basis. These are choices. These food choices are choices that we have to, you know, reckon with every day, and we have to continue to control ourselves. So basically, if you look at a person with heart failure and they can't pump blood to the skin surface to release heat the way that a healthy cardiovascular can, it's going to be hard for them to recover. So we're entering today's heat emergency already carrying more physiological risk than the general population. We're hotter neighborhood. We have less AC and a higher baseline disease burden. And that's three strikes before the day even starts. And I'm not trying to say, like, man, you know, there's nothing we can do. There's a lot we can do. There's a lot. But you guys have to act. We have to act as stewards in our own communities. We have to act as people who actually care. If you are a person who is very healthy or healthy enough, please go check on the people around you, your neighbors, and also your elderly folks, because they're sitting in those houses and they're hot. Like, don't take it for granted that just because you come from an air conditioned, you know, apartment or house or whatever, doesn't mean that those people have the same type of situation set up. So when we come back, we're going to continue with this conversation about heat, our heat dome, and what's going on in Milwaukee, and how our kids can bypass the heat when we come back in two.
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Well, I like these lyrics. Welcome back to the Grapevine. We're going to pick some more grapes. But we talking about our kids. We talking about our kids in this heat. I went outside and I started sweating instantly. My daughter, he was like, man, she was, I mean, we our car has air conditioning. But she was like, Dad, it's hot. Like, I'm trying to get her in the car. She's like, Dad, it's hot. Just close the door. Man. Well, before I begin, I was reminded by watching Nas on the BET. I mean, he had the lyrics that he said on his song with Lauryn Hill, If I Ruled the World. I mean, those were some telling lyrics. But I like this last phrase where he was like, because if you could have all the chips, be poor or rich, still nobody want to end having ish. If I root the world and everything's in it, sky's the limit, I push a Q45 infinite. It wouldn't be no such things as jealousies or be felony, strictly living longevity to the destiny I thought I'd never see, but reality struck. Better find out before your time's out what the and it's real. Like, it's time to wake up. It's time to start caring. You know, he's right. You better find out before your time's out what the let's find out. Let's find out about ourselves. Let's move in a purposeful direction. So I'm going to talk about our kids. I'm pretty sure that he was speaking to the legacy. You know, if he was speaking to the individuals that weren't just listening to the song that were older. He was speaking to the people. And that's what hip hop does. It speaks to the young folks tremendously. That's what it is. It was made from the young folks, and it's going to continue to live on with the young folks. And I'm speaking to our young people right now, and it's, you know, not just our children, but individually our black children are over 7 times more likely to die from asthma than white children. And if you can imagine having asthma in this heat, imagine having something pressed up against your chest and somebody's pressing on the other side of your back, and they're just, you know, squeezing it, and then they release it, and they squeeze it again, and they release you, and they squeeze it again, and they release you. That's how asthma feels to kids, not just kids, but also anybody who's dealing with asthma. And it can be really, really, really, really scary. I think in the last couple of days, some kids were hospitalized due to asthma, but then there were kids that passed in these last couple of months in relationship to asthma. So asthma is real serious. So there's a direct heat and asthma connection that every parent needs to understand. Every parent needs to understand. Extreme heat increases ground level ozone. So what we call smog in the air, smog is a direct trigger for asthma. So during extreme heat events, asthma related emergency room visits are more than 3 times higher. They're more than 3 times higher among black children than not.

non-black children. And if your child has asthma, today is not an outdoor day. just give your child some a book, some crayons, some colored paper, you know, play, you know, allow them to shoot spitballs, whatever you got to do. Spitballs, paper airplanes, paper mache, whatever you got to do to keep that child inside the home, make sure you do it, because today's not the day. And also, I want you to know the signs of asthma attacks. So shortness of breath, wheezing, chest tightness, coughing, all that's not going to stop. So in severe cases, the child having asthma is going to have difficulty speaking because they can't get enough air. So parents, daycare workers, people who are in charge, administrators, whatever you are, wherever you are and you have children around you, if you know that child has asthma, and if you don't, look for those signs. That's very, very important. So heat stroke versus heat exhaustion, basically you should know both. Heat exhaustion is a warning stage, heavy sweating, dizziness, nausea, you know, your skin starts to get clammy, muscle cramps, all of that. Get some shade, go to air conditioning. Don't wait. Do not wait. If you find somebody that's on the side of the road, usually if they're having a heat stroke, you know, you'll understand those, you'll see those symptoms. So make sure that you try to, once, if you see somebody in that state, make sure you go to the ER or call the emergency number 911 and get somebody to them ASAP, because their body temperature usually is at or above 103 degrees. And that hot skin could be, you know, hot skin that may be dry and wet. It's like, you know, these people can lose consciousness. So please get that taken care of. You can go, and if you aren't sure of the symptoms, you can hit, you can, you know, look online and get all this information too. If you're hot in your house, please call 211. Call 211. You can go to Milwaukee Public Library. You can sit in a hospital or emergency room and just get some air. It's no, you know, you ain't got to check in. You just sit down. There's business buildings downtown. It's banks. Go to a place that you could find cooling, please. And fourth, and I've said this before, I'll say it again because we don't do this enough. Check on the old folks. Check on the elderly neighbor. You know, a lot of your family members do not have AC. So they may be living alone. They may be living alone. And fifth, I can't say this enough, do not leave your children in the car. Please don't leave your children in the car. Like it is one of the worst ways to conduct your family. That's, for lack of a better word, it's one of the worst ways to conduct your family. Like, Mike, come on. Don't leave your children in the car just so you can go running and into Walgreens and get whatever you need to get, or to the Zaza store. Whatever you got to do, please don't leave your kids in the car. I think there's probably a number of individuals that do that, and they probably still do that. They probably gotten away with it, but you know, you can't get away with that stuff, man. I mean, not on hot days. But I want to switch subjects. And I was reminded that talking about kids, I'm thinking that I want to ask a question to everybody. What is really killing us? Like, we got a number of topics that we can go. Like hypertension, black maternal mortality, infant mortality, mental health. And I want to be honest with you, and I want to be honest with myself when you answer, for example, what is your blood pressure right now?

0: What is your blood pressure read right now? Mine was, when I went to the doctor, I think it was like 116 over 70 something. So it was basic. My blood pressure was basic. It was cool. But I want to know, like, what was your reading from 6 months ago? Not what your doctor told you at your last appointment. What is it right now? Like, what, and do you know? And, or does your partner know? Does your partner know theirs? Like, we're sitting on, this is almost like a powder keg. Do your parents know theirs? Or your parent? Does your parents or parent know theirs? And here's why I ask that question that matters a lot, and especially in Milwaukee, is that I guess for non-Hispanic black adults who have the highest age, adjusted mortality rate tied to hypertension and diabetes combined of any racial group in this country. So not a slight difference, but a significant documented measured difference, measured gap. And when black patients end up hospitalized for hypertension, for a health crisis that should have been caught and managed before it became an emergency, the data shows that they die at higher rates than white patients being treated for the same condition. This is the same disease, same hospital, different outcomes. And this is what structural racism looks like in the medical chart. And they call hypertension the silent killer because it has zero symptoms. It has zero symptoms. When those numbers come off the chart, you don't know what's going on in your body. You don't know that those numbers are off the chart, especially if you're in, you know, either a fight or flight mode, you know, all the time. If you're stressed all the time, you don't know that those symptoms are constantly, you know, going up and up and up. When we come back, we're going to tackle hypertension, infant mortality, and the black maternal mortality rate. And what's going on? When we come back, in two.
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1: Wave Chappelle.
0: Wave Chappelle. Man, we need to play him all the time. Yeah, Wave. Man. Oh, I got to have him back on the show. What's up, Wave? Shout out to Wave Chappelle. Man, him doing that. Fantastic, man. I might start freestyling. I tell everybody, I might start freestyling all the time. No, that's all good. I'm going to go to the chat real quick. 833-212-1017. Before we go to the chat, what the business is. What the business is. 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Don't miss What the Business Is every Friday at 8 a.m. only on Truth in the Morning with the legendary Homer Blow and Bailey Coleman, powered by We Energies, delivering the energy that powers local businesses. So, shout out to Wade Chappelle again. Yeah, I've been talking about health. I think this is the best time to do it because we are dealing with a lot of things in our community, especially the heat dome that's sitting right over Milwaukee. Like, it's sitting over the Midwest. It's sitting over like all the middle part of and parts of the East Coast. So it's sitting right there. We got all of these weather disasters going on. Shoot, if you look at Accra, Ghana, that, you know, that's been, they've been having a lot of flooding. I think in Iowa or Idaho, they had some hail storms with water and with rain. It was just a lot. It's just a lot going on. We got earthquakes. So, you know, I say that our world is a macrocosm of the micro universe that we're dealing with. And not just we as in Black people, but people all in general living in this world. And we do find happiness. Your body finds happiness. And if we are to be honest with ourselves in relationship to how we're treating our bodies, we have to talk about specific ailments. And one ailment I've been talking about in particular has been hypertension, and it's doing some damage. Black women, and I'm gonna talk about the Black women, not because they need to be tamped down on, but Black women, we need to also save them too. If you look at Black women are dying in delivery rooms at a high rate, at one of the highest rates out of all genres and cultures of women. And in following weeks,

you know, following delivery, you know, women I'm not a woman, but you guys have to, you've been dealing with this, and we want to talk about it. We want to talk about your health, maternal health. The black women die from pregnancy related causes at a rate of approximately 55 women to 100,000 live births. So it's by far the highest of any racial group in this country, and that number hasn't been going away, hasn't been falling at all. It's been climbing. It's going up. It's going up. It's rising. It's not going down. You know, I'm pretty sure 30 years ago the number was a little lower than that, but that's a lot because babies are being born every day. They're being conceived every day. You know? But our women, they have to be saved. And there's, you know, you got hypertensive disorders of pregnancy, specifically preeclampsia, and they're one of the leading drivers of those deaths. So preeclampsia is high blood pressure during pregnancy that can progress rapidly to like organ damage or life-threatening complications. And the research is a little unambiguous, is devastating, even when researchers control for underlying health conditions like hypertension, diabetes, and obesity. And, you know, the racial disparity, it even when you think about it, you know, yeah, you can focus on the disease, on hypertension, but the racial disparity in maternal death does not disappear. So I'm going to say that again because it's important. When you remove, like, the underlying health conditions from the equation, you move the underlying conditions from the equation, black women are still dying at higher rates. So that tells you that they're like, this is not fundamentally about individual choices, because if they're dying at a group, it's not about individual choices. It's about how black women are treated, how if they're heard, believed, and responded to in clinical settings. So, mind you, if you got a woman who's going into the hospital and she's saying, hey, look, I'm having this issue. I need somebody to hear me. And the doctor is saying, oh, no, you know, just stop working, you know, those 30 hours. You know, some women who are pregnant are still working 40 hours. Stop working for those 40 hours. Just go home and get some rest. Put your feet up. Yeah. No, I need you to listen to me. I need you to hear out what's going on in my life. I need you to hear me out what's going on in my body. This is disproportionately affecting black women, y'all. And this documented research showing that black patients' pain is more likely to be dismissed or undertreated than white patients reporting the same symptoms. And this is the truth. So there's plenty of documented research. That's why we have this particular report. Serena Williams, like, you know, she was just on TV at Wimbledon. She's at Wimbledon? Yeah, she's at Wimbledon right now. Dang, I miss Wimbledon. I've been there. Yeah. Like, if Serena had to fight hard to be believed, like she even talked about this. If she had to fight hard to be believed, because she had pulmonary embolism. Just imagine with someone who's not a billionaire. Just imagine a woman who is not a billionaire, probably, you know, got some things going on, whatever, but imagine a woman that is not a billionaire faces when she has fewer resources and she has to check into the doctor. So those infant mortality numbers are for real devastating. Babies born to black mothers die at more than double the rate of babies born to white moms. It's a

0: it's a rising gap. It's not going anywhere. We've talked about earlier in the week about our population, the population of individuals being born. But one thing that has to be said is that when you have a pregnant a black mom, she wants to be heard. She wants to be heard. So some of you, if you're going to the doctor with your person, your partner, your wife, whoever it is, you're going to the doctor, you also as the partner don't disregard who she is and what she's about and what she's saying. Plain and simple. Don't disregard that. Please. And Milwaukee is not exempt from this reality. When you're in one of the most segregated cities in America, with all the compounding health disadvantages that segregation creates, your infant mortality numbers are going to reflect that. Straight up. So I need to add the mental health dimension to this, but we're going to talk about this in the next hour, because I think the conversation needs to be had. And so when we have this conversation, we're going to find out some more information. We're going to try to get some callers on the line to talk about this particular subject. And when we come back in hour two, that's what's going to happen. 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

pick some more grapes. You're going to pick these grapes. Yes. This is the grapevine. I'm about to link it all together because to continue on in hour two of the grapevine, and I'm glad you are here listening. We've been talking a lot about health. I know sometimes I could bring it out of nowhere, but sometimes nowhere leads to somewhere, especially in these conversations. This is very, very important. We're talking about maternal health. You know, we've all been born by through somebody, and we got to make sure we check in with those individuals that are pregnant and with child. And so my goal for you, if you want to take anything away from this talk, from what I'm telling you, is check in with those people that are pregnant with child, because not only are they dealing with a lot of times, not only are they dealing with, you know, health, it could be either health complications and or, you know, just pregnancy in itself, but their mental health. Check on their mental health. Depression and anxiety, you don't want that during and after pregnancy isn't just a personal struggle. It's not. Researchers, you know, they identify them as their significant contributing factors to a pregnancy-related death. So if someone is, like, not doing good in the head, you know, it's hard for them to understand what's going on in their body. Because they may dismiss the signs. It could be a whole bunch of stuff. So, you know, untreated mental health conditions, you know, affects the choices that people make tremendously. So help them seek professional help and you know, make sure they understand those warning signs aren't normal for women that are pregnant. So if you know, it's a lot of resources out here. It's a lot of resources. You go to the Milwaukee Health Department, you can receive high blood pressure screenings. You know, if someone that you know is dealing with, you know, like headaches or swelling in the face or hands, vision changes, abdominal pain, or something that is wrong, just wrong. Those are warning signs of preeclampsia. So you have to, as a woman, you have the right to be heard. So go get that checked out. Make sure they check your blood pressure. Make sure they know what's going on inside your heart, not just your physical heart, but your spiritual heart. Make sure people know about that. And don't allow for anyone to bypass those particular symptoms when you are dealing with them. And if you got a partner, your wife is struggling, you got to help them. You definitely got to help them. So, you know, keep them up, help them, rub their feet. Whatever you got to do, do that. So know your numbers, advocate, and get things checked out. But I want to switch over to something that, you know, when you do have children, when you got family, you out there, you doing your thing, and you know, some of you have a lot of kids, there's a lot of, you know, things going on in the family, and everybody got different situations. Did you ever think about the last grocery store you shopped at?

and how far you had to travel to get there? Or did you walk? Did you take a bus? Did you Uber? Did you Lyft? What did you do? Did you get on your e-bike, get on that scooter, wherever, and get there? Were the prices comparable to a place that is out in Brookfield? You know, we're just talking about Milwaukee right now, right? But were those prices comparable? What are you paying for groceries? Like, I remember I went to Trader Joe's. I picked up 7 items. I paid, last year for those same items, I paid about $17. And now those same 7 items are at $37. And that's a lot. That's a lot of bread. You know, you can't, that's almost double, that is double the increase. Or yes, that's 2 times what I significantly paid. It's very out of order, y'all. So I'm concerned, because here's the reality for a significant portion of Black Milwaukee right now. Last year alone, there have been 7 full-service grocery stores that closed across Milwaukee County. 7. The North Side has been hit.

spring with no notice. River West Co-op closed down, and that was a co-op that was there for like 24 years or more. It closes doors. Pick and Save announced 4 additional closures across the country. I'm pretty sure that they're in neighborhoods that actually need that food or that store to be open. I'm pretty sure. So, and who's filling in those gaps? And we know, what's still there. Corner store stocked with chips, candy, processed meat, or, rotten meat. 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Fast food corridors, everything cheap, everything processed, and nothing fresh. Nothing fresh. Just everything brown. So let me introduce you to 2 terms that I want to make sure that we get in our mind. The first term is called food desert. We recognize what is a food desert. You probably heard this one. But then there's 3 terms. Food desert is when it describes an area that has access, and it's supposed to describe an area that has access to no fresh food. But in reality, that's called a food apartheid. Food apartheid is the system that lays into a neighborhood that has food but doesn't have, but systematically takes away food that's healthy for the individuals that are living in that community. So the next term I'm going to give you is food swamp. And a food swamp is not a place with no food, but it's a place where food is everywhere. So if you've ever been to a swamp, if you haven't been to a swamp, imagine jumping in the ocean and there's like a gangload of minnow fish, all right? This is talk about the fish in the ocean, bunch of fish in the ocean. That's what's going on with a food swamp. Food swamp is a place where there's a whole lot of food, but not any food that's good for you. It's a place that has a whole bunch of fast food, convenience stores with, fast food type of food. And it's, all the wrong food. It's flooding our community. It's flooding our neighborhood. So completely flooding our neighborhood. So if you want to make a choice, healthy choices are buried under an avalanche of cheap and also engineered products. But it's really food apartheid. All of this is food apartheid. It's a system of enforced racial deprivation. It's where, when you look at Milwaukee's food environment and how it got this way, through redlining that concentrated black residents in specific neighborhoods, so they kind of siloed all the black residents, and then through corporate decision making, just deliberately abandoned urban markets for more profitable, suburban ones, through fast food companies been documenting all of this evidence. They have it in their data sets. They know it. So they're able to place their stores specifically in black and Latino communities. So calling it a desert or calling it a swamp makes it sound natural like water, but it's not natural. It's a policy, and we have to name it like a policy. Milwaukee is specifically a food apartheid. It's under the state of emergency, under food apartheid. And I've talked about this, but I'm going to continue to give it to you the way it should be given to you. Now, here's what that food environment does to your body over a lifetime. And I want to be very, very, very, very specific. Very specific.

0: y'all. Very specific. In the British Medical Journal in 2024, it analyzed about 45 separate studies and found direct association between ultra processed food consumption and 32 different, that's 32 different health outcomes. Not like 3 plus 2 equals 5. 32. 32. Including mortality, that's, you know what it is, death, cancer, cardiovascular disease, mental health, respiratory health, gastrointestinal health, and metabolic conditions. We're taking this in and we're not getting rid of it. We're just full of swampness. When we come back, we're going to continue on our swampness journey in our neighborhoods and back in two.
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Ah. Yes, yes. 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Get a quote. We're talking about health, like the food swamp. We living in food swamps. You walk down the street, there's no grocery store. Walk down the street, it's, you know, this brown thing, you know, staring at you on a menu item, menu board, like all that stuff is here. And I'm trying to figure out what is going on. I think we are trying to figure out what is going on. Early childhood obesity, children as young as 3 years old are consuming ultra high processed food. Like before they even start kindergarten, before they can read, this is real biological damage, y'all. Real biological damage. If you're out and you're feeding your kids, you know, because of convenience. And we all have been guilty for it. We all have been guilty. You walk, you get up, you know, you got to get to work, and you stay by a Chick-fil-A. Even if you don't stay by a Chick-fil-A, they got that good breakfast. I never had that breakfast, but

Just saying. You get that? You're like, hey, Lo, you know what? I know you're hungry. We're going to go by the Chick-fil-A. Get you that Chick-fil-A breakfast before you go to school, before you go to camp, whatever. And boom. And it's the same thing over and over again. Do it again. 2 to 3 times a week. And through the school year or throughout the day, throughout their life, in their school year ages, inflammation is building up. They're getting fatter. Obesity. Fat. They're climbing. It's rising. And it's something that never gets connected. Documented associations between junk food and depression and anxiety in children and adults are at all-time highs. So if you are grabbing that junk food and you're like, man, you know what? We're just going to get this junk food. We're going to be all right. And all of a sudden, you turn around, you're like, man, you know, I feel like something's going on with me. Like, well, what do you think is going on? You probably ask your friend. I don't know, man. I'm just sad all the time. What if you just ask your friend, like, what are you eating? Well, you know, before I came down with this, you know, sadness, I went to grab some McDonald's. I went to grab some a Big Mac and French fries and a Big Gulp from SNA. And I ate it. I was feeling good, man. And then all of a sudden, I finished that Big Gulp. And it was done. Like, the next day I'm waking up, I'm like this. That's probably not what they're telling you, but I'm pretty sure that that should be a real conversation between a lot of people. So these aren't just like separate problems. These are all the same problems. Mental health is associated with food. Mental health deterioration, I should say, is associated with food, plain and simple. They found consistent associations between mental health issues and deterioration and food. The moment you feel like you are, I know a saying that always says, like, if you feel like you're about to snap on somebody, grab some water, drink the water, drink a whole lot of water. Why? Because water is a neutral substance. It doesn't feed into negativity. You have to have the environment in order to make the water negative. But if you're pulling in negative food, if you have food that does not help the environment, your environment meaning your body, then you're going to produce more negativity. So that's double negativity on top of, you know, whatever else you got going on top of your stress. Yes. And it ain't easy to burn it off. Like if somebody says, man, you know what? I'm just going to walk around the block and burn it off. No, it ain't that easy. You can detox it, but it's not that easy. It's a concerted effort between your mind and your body. And they operate in the same mechanism. So ultra processed foods contain higher levels of what are called glycations in products because of the industrial methods used to manufacture them. So those compounds raise, and this is a little sciencey, but right, those compounds raise a blood marker called cystatin C. And that is directly associated with decreased kidney function. So basically, after one processed meal at a time, most people, I have no idea that that happens. And cognitively, your mind starts to decline, and that accelerates, especially over

over the period of time. So there have been plenty of studies linked to, you know, ultra processed food consumption, and it's linked to, and that's correlation has been linked to, or there's a correlation between ultra processed food and dementia. So the same chronic low grade inflammation that's damaging your heart, damaging your kidneys, damaging your liver, damaging your adrenal glands, your lungs, is also damaging your brain. And this, it matters, especially in a community that not only is facing 107 degree heat, facing mad levels, high levels of Black maternal health death rates, but it matters in this case too. If we're if we're a community that is facing high levels of hypertension, heart disease from ultra processed food consumption, and imagine a pregnant woman. I'm just not tapping down our pregnant women because we'd said that enough, but imagine a pregnant woman and she doesn't have as much support, you know, like people get busy, whatever it is, in your families. And she's like, man, I'm hungry. And you know what? Pregnant women, they're pregnant. You know, they need to eat. And they're like, I want a burger. And ultimately, you know, they're probably going to get it. But there has to be a subconscious and conscious thought around that burger and how it affects the child and also the maternal health of that woman. Straight up. It has to be. We can't bypass it. It has to be done. So there's been another major study that said food consumers had a 50% higher risk of death from cardiovascular disease overall and a 68% higher risk of death specifically from heart disease. So cardiovascular disease and heart disease. That's real. This is real. All in a body that's supposed to carry out some level of purity. If you are living in an area and it's a food swamp, hit us up online in the chat. You could text us 833-212-1017. What do you want to do? What would you like to do for in our neighborhoods? What would you like to do in our neighborhoods in order to make sure that, you know, there's adequate food, adequate stuff, mineral-based food for your family to subsist on? I definitely want to support every independent grocery left on the north side. You know, if you have healthy food, please show up and people, I need y'all to show up and spend money there. Because the grocery store margins at this point are razor thin. The community purchasing power is genuinely one of the things keeping those doors open. So, you know, double your SNAP benefits at some of the Milwaukee farmers markets. And those programs exist now. And they're underused. So show up to a city council meeting, zoning meeting, and demand that some fast food permits don't need to be in, they need to be a part of some type of community review. You don't need a lot of fast food restaurants in our neighborhoods. Plain and simple. I don't know. I don't care who the person is that you're friends with, that you cool with. They need to open this up and open that up. Nah, like find something else. Like make Milwaukee healthier. Straight up. It ain't all about a dollar. We selling our neighborhoods out for the dollar. When we come back, we're going to find out how we can better our neighborhoods, better our community, and what the health is.

0: 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We're going to find out what the health and our children working out. Holla.
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0: 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Welcome back to the Grapevine.
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0: Wow. That's dope. Welcome back to the Grapevine. I'm your host, Manan Sabir, and you are about to pick some grapes. You are in for a treat because this is our What the Health segment. It's very small. I'm experimenting with today. Because today is, what is today? Today, Wednesday? Yep, today is Wednesday. W-I-N-S, Wednesday. We're going to keep winning. We got to keep winning. I didn't mention that the first part of the show, but today is Wednesday, W-I-N-S, Wednesday. I want y'all to win. So that's why I'm gonna keep feeding y'all all this winning information, all this winning. And in our segment of What the Health, I'm gonna bust a myth. I'm gonna bust a myth. Yeah, I'm busting a myth.
2: Pause.
0: Okay, listen. I'm going to make sure this myth is not perpetuated in the city of Milwaukee. All right? Period.
3: Why not just debunk?
0: Debunk. I'm going to debunk this myth. That's a straight up. This, hey, look, y'all, I'm about to debunk this myth. I'm going to bust it. There's a myth that says that, and today in our What the Health segment, there's a myth that says lifting weights is unsafe for children and will stunt their growth. Wrong. Wrong. Who said that? Somebody said that in a film. Wrong. That's wrong. If you have a child that, and you're working that child out, whatever, you guys doing walks and stuff like that, if you have told your child this, or you're telling children this, please stop. Please stop. I'm not going to tell you again. Please stop telling children that lifting weights is and will stunt their growth. That is wrong. Completely.

0: And I'm going to read something from the American, it was American College of Sports Medicine. And I'm going to say it again. Lifting weights for children is okay. Is okay. We're going to debunk the myth of lifting weights stunting your growth. That is wrong as a child. One of the most common myths associated with youth fitness programs is that resistance training is unsafe and harmful to the developing skeleton of children. Unfortunately, these outdated views persist today, and some parents and caregivers question if children should lift weights in school and community-based programs. Listen, yes, please allow lifting weights back into our grade schools, or if they haven't ever been, introduce lifting weights to our kids in grade schools. 6, 7, 8, 9 years old kids, like, allow them to lift weights. It's okay. Let them lift the weights. It's all right. I want my child to lift weights. I want her to be stronger. Like, earlier the better, because I love my baby. And there's a way to, I forgot the term, but when your children have strong cores, they become stronger mentally. They become smarter mentally. When they have strong bodies, they're able to think on their own and also faster. So, despite public recommendations encouraging children to participate in muscle strengthening activities, encourage them. No scientific evidence indicates that participation in a well-designed youth resistance training program will stunt the growth of children or harm their developing skeleton. In fact, childhood seems to be the best time to participate in strength-building activities that enhance bone mineral content and bone mineral density. With qualified supervision and a sensible progression of training loads, regular participation in youth resistance training can have a favorable influence on bone growth and development in girls and boys. So, since today's youth are weaker and slower than previous generations, the time is right. The time is right now to just incorporate strength building exercises into youth fitness programs. In addition to gains in muscular skeletal strength, youth resistance offers a variety of health and fitness benefits, and we're going to read those out, that can prevent the decline in physical activity and upsurge in decreased risk factors early in life. Moreover, new insights into the design of youth fitness programs have highlighted the importance of participating in strength and skill building activities. In exercise and sports activities, indeed, the unique benefits of resistance training should not be overlooked when designing youth fitness programs. I'm going to go move forward. The key is to provide qualified instruction and load on the right dose. The truth is that resistance training can be a safe and effective, worthwhile activity for children if the program is supervised and well designed. We also have to remember that allowing our children to participate in muscle strengthening activities will allow them to be intelligent human beings. Straight up. This is real. Allow your children to lift them dang weights. For real. Al, what's up?
1: Well, I'm going to tell you what's up. You know what stunts kids' growth?
0: What?
1: Religion.
0: Oh, man.
1: Religion.
0: Oh, wow.
1: A lot of these kids to be kids. Stop putting your own personal beliefs on that child and let them be a church and let them be a kid. Because, see, when some of y'all was growing up, you was allowed to be a kid. Wasn't nobody putting

0: preaching all that religion and Bible verse of what's wrong in your eyes, that is a child. Let them be a child. Don't put your baggage, your beliefs, your downfalls, your mishaps, and your baggage on your kid's shoulders. That's why these kids is all effed up in the head now. When these kids come into this world, they are a loving spirit. How dare you push your religion that works for you? And some of y'all didn't get the religion until you was beat down by life and then you had to be scared in submission. Allow your kids to be kids so they won't be taken advantage of. Don't be telling your kids they're going to hell or Eve was created from a rib. That's why they all jacked up. Allow a kid to be a kid. The same way y'all was allowed to be a kid.
1: I appreciate it. I appreciate it.
0: Y'all got secrets.
1: Thank you. Yeah, some of them got secrets, man. You know, it's funny because, you know, there is some truth to what Al says sometimes. And Al, I feel you. Like, yeah, you have to allow kids to be kids. You definitely have to allow. That's my wisdom from what I got from you, Al. We have to allow kids to be kids. Guaranteed. We can't push, you know, a whole bunch of stuff down their throats. It's hard for them to take it. It's hard for them to intellectualize. They're kids. Kids are made to play. That's one thing. They're made to play and experiment. I heard somebody say, whenever you have a child, when children are around, they're moving around, they're big balls of energy. One thing you shouldn't do is tell that child to stop. Yeah. Like if it's something burning hot, then yeah, you pat their hands, whatever you gotta do. But one, if you're telling that child to stop and it's, you know, kind of a minor thing, then you're not allowing them to experiment. And we need to allow them to experiment straight up. So when we come back on the Truth 101.7, we are going to talk about, are we raising men or are we raising boys? Are we raising them rough or are we raising them soft? We come back in two on the Truth.
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0: story.
1: Yep, yep, yep. Welcome back to the Grapevine. Welcome back to the Grapevine. I'm your host, Manan Sabir. And let me give you a number. Before I give you that number, I was about to give it to you. Oh, no. Before I give you that number, I want to ask you, are we raising men or are we raising boys? Are we raising men or are we raising boys? So masculinity, fatherlessness, digital dad, Milwaukee mentorship crisis type of conversation. Let me give you a number. If I want you to hold it before I explain it. In February of this year, community organizer, our good friend, our good buddy, our good uncle, Andre Lee Ellis, who's been doing this work for many, many years, founded the 500 Black Tuxedos program. And he tried to put together this one of his annual event at one point. And the premise is straightforward. 250 black men show up to mentor 250 black boys between the ages of 12 and 17. Full day of workshops. Talk about violence. Talking about anger management. Talk about men's health, artificial intelligence, incarceration, careers. You know, stuff that these boys need to hear from men who look like them. Andre Lee Ellis had about 200 boys registered, and you only could find 78 mentors, male mentors, I should say. He had to postpone the event. 200 boys, 78 men. And that's the, and I don't know, and correct me if I'm wrong, but I don't know if the event went on.

some other venue or whatever, but I would love to have somebody come in and talk about it, because that's important. But 200 men, 78 men, 200 boys, you know, this is, you know, Milwaukee masculinity crisis in one number. It's not a theory. It's not a statistic from a national study. 200 real boys from this city waiting. And 78 men answered. Now, let me put that in context with the broader data, because Milwaukee doesn't exist in isolation. It doesn't exist in no isolation. Approximately 18.3 million children in the United States, 1 in 4 live without a father consistently present in the home. So 80% of single parent households are led by moms. And this is no, you know, mic drop against moms. We, you know, everybody's doing their best pretty much. But in Milwaukee, given the compounding effects of mass incarceration, economic exclusion, and the generational poverty created by the very policies we've been talking about all afternoon. Redlining, food apartheid, food swamps, environmental racism, systemic racism, those numbers are concentrated specifically in black communities on the north side. And boys are growing up in the homes where love is absolutely needed, but it also needs a male structure and male modeling that often is not embedded in the home. And what fills this gap? What fills the gap? Who fills the gap? What does a 14-year-old black boy in Milwaukee do when there's no consistent voice, no consistent male voice telling him what strength actually looks like? What does discipline actually look like? What does it mean to take responsibility for your choices, your chores, your people, your neighborhood? What does that mean? So in 2026, researchers are naming something they're calling digital dads. I don't know if you guys ever heard of this term, digital dads. If you have, please put it in the chat. Like, have you heard of this? Have you heard of this term, digital dads? I want to know, because it's basically online influencers and social media algorithms that are, they're in the absence of any real male role model mentor shaping a boy's idea of what manhood is supposed to look like. And so digital dads they're basically selling a version of masculinity built on, you know, dominance, like alpha man, you know, emotional suppression, like take it all in on on treating vulnerability as some type of weakness. Like, being vulnerable is weak and aggression is power. And it's super catchy. Like, these digital dads, they winning out here. You know, they catching. They catching your kids. They catching your sons. They catching. And if the community isn't raising your son, then, you know, people like, and I'm going to say it, people like Andrew Tate and not Jason Williams are raising your son. Andrew Tate is. Jason Williams is preaching the real gospel. But he's only one person. He's only one man. We gotta get on the wave also as men. So this is an actual choice in the community that we are facing. And I need to say two things that are both true and that people on the east side of this debate I want to hear. So first thing, yes, boys need to be pushed. Boys need structure. Boys need accountability. Boys need to be told no. They need hard,

0: enough, consistent enough, something. Boys need to experience real challenge. They need to experience difficulty that they got to push through, because the world is going to present real difficulty regardless of whether you prepare, regardless of whether you prepare them or not. They're going to face real difficulty. Quite like the story I told when I was 19 or whatever, and dang, cop pulled me over and, you know, falsely took me or arrested me, not necessarily took me into the station, but falsely arrested me and then threw my keys in a field. Yes. We are going to face, as men, we're going to face very high-level, difficult moments. But the martial arts taught me, you know, being pushed isn't a bad thing. Being a man to equip, being a man and learning how to equip yourself to be able to handle what is coming next is okay. You're going to fail. You're going to disappoint yourself. You're going to disappoint others. But as long as you continue to get up. Martial arts told me things about my own capacity that nothing else could have taught me. And that pain is information, not a stop sign. It's not a stop sign. Just because you face pain, that don't mean you gotta, you know. Just because you face pain, that don't mean you gotta stop. That's where the growth happens. That's where discipline that you build in training, that's where it shows up. The pressure in real life. And boys need that. Not every boy, you know, needs a black belt like I got. Not every boy needs something that pushed them past, something that's easy. But the second thing is, and you know, most crowds were going to say this, just toughen them up. You know, just toughen my son up. Just toughen them up. That's the old model of emotional suppression. And it has its own body count. It got its own body count. So the generation of men who were raised to never show emotion, like, man, don't show no emotion. To man up through everything, to bottle and suppress and silence. Those men are dying by, you know, hook or crook. They're dying at high levels of suicide rates. Then previous generations. A lot of them are in prison. They're also self-medicating themselves with alcohol and other suppression ingredients. And all of this, once it's inside the pressure cooker and the pressure gets too much, it explodes. It explodes. That's the pressure cooker. So the boys who suppress everything don't become warriors. They become men who can't communicate under pressure, who can't build intimate relationships. They need to lead and to love. They self-destruct quietly and also publicly. It's all of that. The soft boy who can't handle adversity and they suppress all their emotions. Both of them are handling the product of incomplete development. And both of them are failing in Milwaukee right now. Hey, y'all, we're going to take a break. We're going to go get into hour two of our boys. Are we raising boys or are we raising men? On hour three of The Truth 101.7. It back into
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boys. Are we raising them to be men? Are we raising them to be soft? Are we raising them to be men? Are we raising them to be soft? Is this something that we need to address right now, or can we put it on hold? can we put it on hold real quick? Man, this is a real subject, because we got a lot of our boys soft. Are boys soft in Milwaukee? Is that even a qualified term? Are we qualifying that term right now? I want to know. 833-212-1017. Are our boys soft? Do they lack emotional discipline? I really want to understand. And I think they do too. The ability to absorb real pressure by our boys, you know, and processing it honestly and respond from that place of clarity and purpose rather than reacting from a place of panic or ego takes courage. It takes a small bit of pride. It takes a community maybe a high level magnitude from a man to help that boy recognize his own worth. That is what makes a man safe to be around, because he's able and he's capable of leading his family, his community, and his city. So if you're showing up in your child's life, in a boy's life, and you feel like you need more help and or you can offer more help, please talk to Andre Lee Ellis. You can go to 100 Black Men of Milwaukee. You can talk about you could go to the Black and Latino Male Achievement Gap Program. You can reach out to 500 Black Tuxedos. You could go anywhere you would like in relationship to seeking out Black male leadership and foundations for our children, our boys, to be taken care of emotionally and the rest. So let's show up for our boys as best we possibly can, straight up, because this is real. So we're going to take a little turn, we're going to talk about Cedarburg. You're going to talk about Cedarburg and how I went to Cedarburg. And this is a crazy, crazy thing. I went to Cedarburg for the Strawberry Fest. And honestly, it wasn't bad. I think it drew over 100,000 visitors. It was, you know, I don't know if you know where Cedarburg is, but Cedarburg is basically 25 minutes north of Milwaukee on highway or Interstate 43. And, you know, they had a whole bunch of stuff going on, man. You know, it was packed. It was packed. I'm surprised that it was very measurable. It was all right. But I want to be precise about something before we go further. I searched specifically for, like, documented racial incidents at, you know, the Cedarburg. And this is the truth. I did, you know, I do it regularly but I looked for documented racial incidents at this year's Cedarburg Strawberry Fest. And I came up, you know, with nothing, very empty. It was, you know, it was like how I saw it. It was straight up, you know, cool. A lot of folks were there. They did their thing. They participated.

in a lot of events. I think there was a, you know, little small concert or two. So, you know, people were out. People were definitely out. But there were no news reports. There were no documented complaints, no verified incidences. And I'm not going to fabricate something that isn't there, because this show is, you know, pretty much built on facts, not feelings, not emotions. But here's what I did find. It actually is more significant and more damning than any individual incident. Is Cedarburg has a population of 13,000 people. Of those 13,000, 0.3%, about 44 people identify as black. So that's 44 black residents in the entire city. Not bad. Milwaukee sits 25 minutes south and is approximately 39% black, meaning Milwaukee County. We are of the most diverse cities in the Midwest, sitting 25 minutes from one of the most homogenous communities in Ozaukee County. And Cedarburg's neighbor, Mequon, is separated from Cedarburg by like a handful of miles. So just a couple miles. And it's classified in this particular A study as, which is the only academic study. It's called the Lowen study. Lowen, I think it's got it by name.

earned Mequon that classification, that census data. And that was back in 1880s. Now, if you know Mequon is pretty much like it's a place where people can go, come and go. They basically turned it around. Looks like they turned it around. But Mequon as a city historically was a sundown town. And, there's other, particularly in that particular study, there have been a number of sundown towns, and they're all kind of a part of this particular this study by Loewen. Rosewood, which had made international and national attention based around the movie, is a very interesting city. Rosewood was thriving, and at its peak, it was a predominantly black community. But at its peak, Rosewood had like 3 churches, a Masonic lodge, a school, a large community center, a sugarcane mill, baseball team. And, I think the Goins family was one of the more prominent families in Rosewood. So, and they were the second largest landowners in the entire county. But, there was a incident where somebody was, quote unquote, allegedly assaulted by a black man. And then, riots happened. Basically, some fights happened. And Rosewood folks defended themselves against further attack. But the white men burned every building in Rosewood to the ground except for the white-owned general store. And they hunted black residents through the swamps. And no arrests have ever been made, ever. So that's the kind of the gist of sundown towns, man. And I'm here to say that when I went to the Strawberry Fest, like we can do our own thing. We can do our own thing. We don't have to necessarily go out to the Strawberry Fest in Cedarburg. We don't have to necessarily go out to the Strawberry Fest. We can have our own Strawberry Fest right here in Johnson's Park and do our, have our own strawberry patch or have our own watermelon patch or have our own apple orchard or cherry orchard. We can have our own thing right in our neighborhood. We can have our own music and the likes right in our own neighborhoods. Matter of fact, we got people who are, they're fantastic farmers, fantastic gardeners. And you got a person like Venus Williams, not Venus Williams from, the tennis, but Venus Williams, our favorite gardener / farmer. We have Venus Williams who does her thing and takes care of our community on a statewide basis. Venus Williams, Will Allen, just a number of folks. Andre Lielis. These people, and there's a lot more people. But they're doing what's right. They're doing what they're made to do. So, and that's take care of our community from a natural and holistic perspective. Hey, y'all, when we come back, we are winding down. We are winding it all down. We're not done yet, though. We'll be right back after 2:00.

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4: This is the Bloomberg Black Business Beat. It's a challenging time to be a black leader in America. Recently, my colleagues at Bloomberg Business Week brought together a group of prominent black executives to talk about how they're navigating the White House, rollbacks in DEI initiatives, and the current mood in America surrounding race. Lisa Wardell is on the board of directors at American Express. She talked about the recent change in how DEI policies are perceived.
5: The narrative now is it shouldn't be DEI, it's merit. Everything is merit-based, but merit is contingent on access. And what's happened is we're talking about the merit, which we all agree with merit too, and we're talking about it in a vacuum without access. If you don't have the access, you cannot get in the room to perform.
4: Supporters of DEI policies argue that keeping them in place doesn't stop high performers from getting jobs they deserve. It just grants more people the opportunity to compete for them. I'm Bloomberg's Justin Milliner on the Black Business Beat.

Yes, yes, man. We're almost towards the end of the hour, and I'm having fun with this because I like to. There's times where I just like to just talk about specific topics that are really helping us. Really helping us. So on June 29th, day before yesterday, a woman was attacked. I think it was in Fond du Lac County. She was attacked and she had her 1-year-old child with her. She was attacked on like what they call a valley trail. It was in the village of some place called Rosendale, Wisconsin. And she fought back. She was walking with her 1-year-old, fought back, broke free, grabbed her son, and ran to a nearby home, called 911, and they found this dude that was walking around doing basically the same things because he attacked somebody else. The woman is alive. They caught a guy. I think they caught him. And, you know, he's now up on charges of kidnapping, you know, the whole bit. But I want to give you, like, real specific tactical information about what happened and why it worked. So, yeah, I'm not just a person that will give you statistics, give you a story. You know, we talk about something fun, talk about something serious, and I go sit back and go home. Like, I'm a real tactical individual in relationship to, you know, fighting. That's what I do. And this is not generic, so make sure y'all be careful out there type of advice. This is not trust your gut with nothing to back it up. This is actual tactical understanding of why this woman's response was correct and how you can be prepared to respond the same way. So first and foremost, the most important principle in safety of an attack in a situation is never, you're not trying to win. Y'all not trying to win a damn fight at all.

goal is to create an opportunity to escape. The goal is to create the opportunity to escape. That you need space. That's what you need. Military and law enforcement people, they'll always, they make this distinction very clear because it constantly changes everything of how you respond. You're not trying to knock somebody unconscious at all. If you get the opportunity to, then, and you got a base, you got a, you know, you are accurate, like you about to swat a watermelon, then if you got the opportunity to, then go ahead and get it done. Like bust a watermelon, but don't try to hit a grape with a twig. That ain't gonna happen. Don't try to hit a grape with a twig. Nah, you got to try to create space. So we're trying to create at least two to five seconds of physical space and disruption, confusion at the very least, in order to get yourself and your children out of reach. And this woman, that's what she more than likely did that. Because she was able to get the person away from her, grab her baby, and run. That's your first defense, is to run. So this was basically textbook. The attacker's plan, an attacker's plan is to freeze your response. It's straight up to make sure that you are shocked, you in disbelief. Man, you can't believe, and they want to have power over you. They said the attacker covered the lady. The lady said the attacker covered her mouth with a cloth and grabbed her around the neck. And so once that person has a control point, he establishes like where they're going to, you know, grab you and try to, now they're looking to take you someplace. And so how you counter each control point will determine how much space you have between you and that attacker, period. So for them covering that woman's mouth, that the person's goal was to prevent the screaming and stuff like that. So your first move, if somebody does that, tuck your chin down immediately. If somebody grabs you around the throat, tuck your chin to your chest immediately, so they don't have an open space to grab your chest, grab your throat. The next thing is make sure that you have that other hand or some other device or whatever from that person trying to get their hand, the other hand around your face. The next move is to bite. And this ain't no metaphor, like bite their hand, bite their fingers, anything cover your mouth that can prevent you from screaming, make sure you do that. For the neck grab, like if you have, I'm demonstrating right now so people will understand, because this is real. Like it happens in Milwaukee, and we don't even, a lot of times we don't even report it, but it happens a lot. So, and there's, you know, it's dudes out here trying to take advantage of women, and y'all got to stop straight up. Y'all some dummies. Please stop. Dum-dums. Yo, listen. So you tuck your chin into your airway, drop your center of gravity, and turn your body into the direction of the attacker's thumb. That's their weakest point. Grab anything and that breaks the hold of their grip. Then you turn around. You gotta fight your way through. Fight your way through whatever they are, you know, putting up. Whatever they're trying to do, if they're trying to grab you, fight your way through it. There's three targeted zones that I want people to remember, that I need you to remember. That's regardless of their size. Regardless of their size. It's three targeted zones. Any forward pressure with fingers or thumbs towards the eyes is good. The person's unit, the groin, make that happen. Up, you know, hit them in the knee, you know, with your knee in the groin. It could cause it

0: could cause real serious injury. And if a child is present, I'm going to say this. You got to protect your child. Your survival is your child's survival. It's imperative that not just win, but that you get away with your child from that particular person. So I'm going to make sure that you guys have this in this segment, but call 911 immediately. Give the most specific description of the attacker, and if you are in walking trails and all of that, you want one, bright colors, reflective gear, and also you want to make sure that you're walking with somebody. And give people where you are. Let people know where you are. Vary your routine. Make sure your routine isn't the same. If you walk the same trail at the same time every day, that pattern needs to be mixed up. Don't put both earphones in both ears. Keep one earphone free, straight up. And your hearing is a detection system. Carrying something is all right. Like, you need to carry something. Yeah, carry that bear spray, pepper spray, whatever it is you got to do, make sure you carry it. Make sure you carry it. That's important. Violence against women is a public health issue, and it's also correlated with poverty, with violence, resource deprivation, and the same structural, a lot of structural inequities that this show has been talking about all afternoon. So safety knowledge is a health resource, y'all. And every woman, every parent in Milwaukee deserves access to it. Remember, another weapon is also a personal alarm. So you can, a lot of times they have clips that you can clip to either your purse or a stroller or, a wallet that has like something on it, or you put it put it around your belt, wherever it is. Make sure you have that. Make sure it have a lot of noise. Make sure that you are walking with somebody, and just be aware. This is the period of time when a lot of folks, they want to be outside. It's nice out. It's at night. It's 70 degrees. You want to spend some time by yourself. If you do want to spend time by yourself, then make sure that you are doing it safely. So, Milwaukee, do what you got to do. We're going to come back. We're going to bust out through these. We're going to bust through these next 30 minutes. We're going to take some calls. We're going to go on a little tangent with our with our listeners that are on the chat. And we're going to see where it takes us, man. We're going to just keep rocking. That's all. Just keep rocking. This is Truth 101.7. I'm your host, Manon Sabir. We're going to be back in two.
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I'm trying to figure out if we can get Venus. I will need a call to action, man. Like I'm still on this. Welcome back to the Grapevine. We're gonna pick some more grapes. But I'm real call to action-y right now. Like, can we get some call to action? Can we get Venus Williams? I'm just digging in the crates now, but Venus Williams, Andre Lee Ellis, you know, come on, y'all. Y'all are the bomb. Straight up. We need y'all. We need y'all straight up in this community in Milwaukee, because we don't need to have we don't need to go out to the Strawberry Fest. I'm still on this. Yes, I am. We don't need to go out to the Strawberry Fest. I went to the Strawberry Fest. I'm going to tell you this story. I went to the Strawberry Fest. And shout out to the organizers of the Strawberry Fest. We not hating. However, we can do our own thing. We don't need to have, you know, a number of black individuals at the Strawberry Fest, you know, at the Strawberry Fest. We can do our own Strawberry Fest. And it was like 5 to 6 tents that had strawberries. And they sell, no, if I'm at the Strawberry Fest, I want at the very least 10 to 15 tents selling different varieties of strawberries, you know, all of that stuff. So I need y'all to like, we need some help. And we can do a watermelon fest, a cantaloupe fest, whatever it is. Like, we can do chocolate covered, you know, whatever. This can happen. I'm sure that we can do our own thing. We can have our own music. I want to see if we can if we will be able to have vendors. If any vendors are out there, I'm gonna do it myself. Like, might as well have our own vendor, like Strawberry Fest. Where should we put it? Should we put it at Johnson Park? Or, I don't know. I'm trying to think of some of the neighborhoods. We need to put it right in the neighborhood. Like, maybe we should just block off that street where Andre Lee Ellis, he does the gardening. Maybe just block off that whole entire area. The whole block. Just block, not just the block, but blocks. And just have vendors and a farmer's market right on that block. And then they combine, you know, Minds, Andre Lee Ellis, Venus Williams, other people that have natural products, and then we put that stuff right on the block. We ask the homeowners and the people who are living in those homes, we ask them to be vendors. We help them set up their own vendor opportunities so they can make money. Right there, right in the neighborhood. That's how we lift up a neighborhood. What about, what would y'all do? What would you do? What would you need to make happen in order for us not to have to go out to the Strawberry Fest? And I ain't gonna lie, that drive is dope. Dope drive, you know, a lot of trees, whatever. But we can have our Strawberry Fest right here. We don't even need to call it Strawberry Fest. We call it, you know, I don't know. I'm Gucci Fest. Call it whatever, like something real fire. Like, see you later, Giannis Fest. Shout out to Giannis, though.

0: He's my guy. But I'm just saying, what do we need to do? What will we name it? I'm going to go to the chat real quick because the chat's been waiting. We got a caller. Okay, it's a couple callers. Caller. Wes, what up? I'm going to hit the caller first, and now I'm going to hit the chat. Wes, what up?
1: How's it going? I appreciate your topics today. They're super on point, especially all your Sensei Wu karate stuff is very useful, especially for people here in Milwaukee. Not to say people are bad, just people are on tough times.
0: Yeah.
1: But, I think you kind of summed up all your situations. When you talk about, you know, food deserts, women's health, all the way down the line, are men boys, are you training them to become men themselves? It's kind of just surroundings. You know, you should be aware of your surroundings. I'm sure as a karate guy yourself, you'd agree to this. Your surroundings are kind of key to everything.
0: Yeah.
1: So for me, you know, I surround myself first by not being in sinful areas, right? Anything that has to do with lying, cheating, stealing, and immorality, right? People, two-faced people, double-standard people tipping the scales,
0: yeah.
1: Murderers, pedophiles, anything to do with that. I'm not going to surround myself anything to do with that. I'm going to surround myself with the most wisest, most intelligent, caring, loving people there is. And most of your problems you can get solved just by asking them. I mean, I really hope people listening go to church more, not for the religious thing. Al is totally right. Stay away from religious people because usually they're the people doing bad. You got to stay next to the people that are actually wanting to help. But people at church really do want to help somebody, but they just don't know who. So if you go there and ask people at church, they'll help you. It's their job. That's why they go there, because they're trying to find somebody to help.
0: Yep.
1: So I suggest that. But Al's great. You know what? When he said what he said, and he's absolutely right. You know, he doesn't like any of those bad, sinful type characters that I listed off, and he wants people to just let the kids be kids, which is what you should do. Let your kid be a kid, but it starts with the roots, just like the roots of a tree. And this is why you got on the gardening topic. Is it all starts with roots? Good roots produce good fruits.
0: That's
1: so,
0: right.
1: You know, when the parents are doing what's right, the kids will grow up to be responsible and to work hard, you know, especially on the farm. You're talking about kids weightlifting. Well, hey, these 8-pound buckets of water that you got to walk, you know, 2.5 blocks out to the woods to go to the well to pick up, to walk all the way back just for the animals to drink out of, it's not light, you know, and the kid has to do it, you know. And then when I hand them a Snickers, hey, I need that 2 acres of field, you know, snipped of all the thorns so then we can plant some stuff so we can have food for next year and the next 10 years after that. You know, he's got to go and do it.
0: That's
1: you know,
0: right.
1: And it builds a muscle, it builds character, it allows him to then, you know, invite his friends over. And, you know, we pitch in a little bit of change for everybody. And if we can't afford the money, then we give him some food. You know, and as long as you dehydrate it and vacuum seal it, it lasts 10 years. That's why you don't have to worry about food deserts. So I highly suggest, and I like your idea of bringing in not only Strawberry Fest, but just more farmers markets in general. And I think Center Street, you know, the apartment complex that I own is on 49th and Center.
0: Yeah.
1: I suggest do it on that block. Like you said, get a permit, shut down the block. It's usually shut down by caution tape for people getting shot anyway. So just go ahead and use that block. It's a good place to start, right in the center of Milwaukee. And
0: like,
1: people will come. And if you build it, they'll come. So I have high, you know, high expectations for Milwaukee. There's a lot of good people and people that just don't know they're good yet. And I got great hope for the future.
0: Man, I appreciate it, Wes. Thank you. I appreciate it. As a matter of fact, my dad always said that if you're at a spot, you know, of religiosity, you know, you don't necessarily, if you don't partake in the religiosity, then it's okay. But, you know, those places, those temples, those mosques, those synagogues, wherever place you go to is a hospital. It is a hospital for the people who are weak, who are sick, who are shut in, all that stuff. You know, people for the sick and shut in, you know, we're going to take some, what is it, the collection plate for the sick and shut in. And they had the ushers at the church and stuff like that. But in reality, like, yes, yeah, you're exactly right. We have to realize that there are people there that on the other side, you have to realize that people are there to help you out too. So if you're in those places, they're not knocking them. You know, some people are a little harsher than others in terms of this particular piece, but you are there to get help. So seek the help that you can consistently get or that you consistently see on a regular basis, whether it's a Wednesday, Sunday, Monday, whatever, wherever time you go to church, a Saturday, whatever time you go to church.

0: first. Make sure that you're getting seeking that help. But then the other thing is, and Wes is right, you know, maybe it's this shutdown of Center Street. Maybe just the Center Street days, just shut down Center Street. You shut down North Avenue, you know, parts of North Avenue. You have it in different part areas. You shut this down in order for people to have, you know, their own thing. That people to feel healthy, to feel good. And this, you just do this regularly. You don't have to go downtown. And I'm not knocking the night market, because I partake in the night market every now and then too. So like, you go down to the night market, you go to Cedarburg. Like, but then we look at, you know, there's an African fest and there's some of these other smaller fests and there's block parties. But what about a one big fest that promotes healthy food living, that promotes healthy food living, that's fun to be around, and that's right smack dab in the neighborhood with the most problems? That is one way how you can control the narrative in a community by putting it in neighborhoods in which you can call on folks that haven't been called on. You know, these folks want to work. People want to do things. They want to make things happen. I do. On our chat, let's go to the chat real quick. Jasmine West says, "Hey, y'all, don't go and share information with others." That's funny. Hey, Jasmine. Robert Last says, Shaky says, "As long as it's done safely, starting young also programs the body for enjoyment in that type of physical activity long term." Yes, that's talking about working out. Wesley also talked about that too. Robert Last said, "Don't know about that, Al." Jasmine West said, "Hey, Robert." Looney 504 said, "Them damn police." E.Dot Wright said, "I recently took a self-defense class with EPU, that self-defense, and I highly recommend it. John Fletcher, that's his name, a good colleague of mine in the martial arts, is an outstanding instructor who teaches practical real-world techniques in a supportive environment." I should call John on the real quick. E.Dot Wright says, "Every woman should consider taking one of his classes. You never know when these skills may be needed. As a matter of fact, people, you don't realize how long these skills, you don't realize if you will need these skills or not. However, they're necessary. They're necessary tools." So I am happy that you all are taking part in the Truth Radio 101.7 Love. We have a few minutes left and I don't want to waste it. So when we come back, we're going to talk about the Black 4th of July. All right, y'all. I'm having some fun. We'll be back in 2.
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2: Yep. 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All right, Milwaukee, we have been in it deep all afternoon. All afternoon. It's heavy. It's important. It's real. 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Yes. We are back, and I'm glad y'all back. And I want y'all to remember, like, celebrate all the way. Go, if you gonna go in. My daddy said, if you gonna do something, just go all the way in. He really said, if you gonna, he probably cussed a little bit on that side too. Like, you gonna go all the way in. Go all the way in. Go all the way. But make sure you're safe doing it. Make sure you're safe doing it. Make sure you are safe. Like, straight up. That's one of the things I've been promoting today, honestly, is safety. Safety with your body. If someone is, you know, out here, and you walking alone, and you got things in your hand, you walking from the store to your car, you walk from your car to your house, you know, be vigilant. Be active with your eyes. You know, if you, like, carry your keys in your hand and be ready to, you know, give it to somebody just in case they run up on you. For real. Not all of y'all can't reach in your purse and grab that, you know, that piece and do something with it. That's not practical all the time. That ain't practical. And most of you ain't got tactical skills. So you gotta, you know, practice being vigilant. So 3 days from now, this is an honest conversation. 3 days from now, there's a holiday that's coming up, and it's called the 4th of July. But for Black America, that may not mean anything. That just means we gonna have a cookout.

out because people, somebody cooking out. And for me, I love, you know, I have cousins and relatives all over the country, and I visit people in different parts of the country, and I love large cookouts. I love the smell of the food, the smell of the charcoal, the smell, I love the music. I love the family. I love the fact that the whole city just kind of slows down, and it's, you know, it's cool. It's real cool. And it just, we get a breath of fresh air for just for that moment. And that part is ours. We do, and you know, black people, we do summer pretty much better than anybody in the world. We are the best summer organizers of parties and all this stuff. Like we come out to get busy. Matter of fact, if you've ever been to Chicago, I'm just talking about Chicago. I'm talking about Milwaukee. We talked about Milwaukee all day. You ever been to Chicago, that House Music Fest? And I think it might be Grant Park. Man, that House Music Fest and over there going down. Jazz, you ever been to that House Music Fest in Chicago? About that. So yes, it goes down, like for real. And I'm like, dude, if people Meech, you ever been to the House Music Fest in Chicago? About that. Never mind. Man, they in there. Like, it goes down. I've been to the House Music Fest in Chicago, and I swear to y'all, it looks like one big black spot. One big brown fest. Like, people got lawn chairs and they have music. They got their own little music out there. They bring their little BYOB. They have like all of that. It's going down, and it's like house music. Like, man, off the chain. So, but we, you know, black folks, we'll die on a hill for the summertime, straight up. Especially if you live in the north. You go all out. Dude, that's basically what your summer wardrobe is for. Your summer wardrobe is not to work. Oh yeah, Zeta Shay said you went this past year was going down, right, Zay Shay? You need to call in, man. Come on, so call in and tell us how it went. 833-212-1017. I bet it was going down. Like, it's so huge. And everybody gets along. It's one of the best things you can do. So I'm not advocating y'all just go to Chicago because we talking about Milwaukee, but we talking about the 4th of July, and you know, it's cool. But here's a little something I need to ask y'all a question. I need y'all to be honest with yourself when you answer. So when those fireworks go off on Friday night, what exactly do you think you're celebrating? Because here's the historical reality that nobody puts on a Hallmark card. On July 4th, 1776, when the founding fathers were, you know, they signed a Declaration of Independence. Probably, I don't know when they signed it. Honestly, they probably, you know, it probably was some other day. And they declared that all men are created equal and are endowed with inalienable rights. You know, there were approximately 500,000 black people still enslaved in American colonies. So that's 500,000 people that ain't even applied to. Frederick Douglass, he was enslaved. He one of the most powerful orators in the world was enslaved. 1852, he was invited to speak in Rochester, New York, July 4th. And he said one of the most devastating and precise pieces of, it was probably one of the most devastating and precise pieces of speech he could ever deliver and someone could ever hear on American soil. And he told the audience that the July 4th holiday was not his.

It wasn't his. And I want to know, and this is something to think about, is it really ours? Is it something that we need to celebrate? So my time is coming to an end, and hopefully you guys received a lot of information. We talked about women, maternity health. We talked about men protecting our women. We talked about boys, whether or not boys, are we pushing our boys too hard? Are we not pushing them hard enough? We talked about the heat. Please, whatever you do, protect yourself. Celebrate yourself. You ain't got to celebrate. Hey, you right, Looney. You ain't got to celebrate the holiday, but at the very least, celebrate yourself. Be happy with what you got going on. Because one thing I always tell people, your anger, you don't take that. You could take that to the grave, and it's never on your obituary. Your happiness is on your obituary. And if I haven't told you once, I'm going to tell you 1,000 times. This is The Grapevine, and I love you. We love you here at The Truth. We got Jazz coming up next. I appreciate all of y'all for listening. See y'all later on tomorrow.

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Truth Nation, what's the word? Oh my gosh, it is so hot outside. How is everybody doing today? Thank you so much for tapping in with your girl Jazz. 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Thank you so much for joining us today. Man, listen, it's hot outside. I won't complain because we all know that Wisconsin has bipolar weather. So I will take the 90, 95, 100 degree weather. However, there has to be some type of limitations or some type of something set in place where we are allowed to, you know, enjoy the weather with water. I seen recently on the news article about the youth opening up the fire hydrants. I mean, we all did it when we were younger, right? Like, that should be legal at some point because this heat outside, I'm telling you, they should also open up the pools again. You know, back in the day, we had Moody Pool, Deneen Park, Lincoln Pool. We need some pools open up. I don't know who's over that, if that's the city or county, but if you are listening, we need pools in the city of Milwaukee. Truth Nation, is Wednesday. We got a lot to talk about today. Today, I want to discuss choices, values, and priorities. Your life is the sum of your decisions. What does it look like when you make certain decisions, and how can you move forward by making better decisions? But before we jump into that, listen, it's been some crazy stuff happening, not just in the city of Milwaukee, but throughout the entire country, man. First and foremost, someone is so heartbroken to the point where they vandalized Giannis' mural, right? And I seen this, and luckily the guy who did the mural originally was able to fix it. But do you think that is something we should take down at this point? I mean, when I look back at the history of Bucks players, we've never given anyone a mural, right? Giannis has been the longest standing Bucks player in the city of Milwaukee, and I think that his mural deserves to stay there. That's just my personal opinion. I think that we should keep it. I think that he did everything he could do. And I do not agree with anyone vandalizing that mural. That's not cool at all. That's not cool at all. Also, I don't know if y'all seen, but a couple climbed the Empire State Building dressed as Darth Vader and Catwoman. And it appears to be a proposal. So they climbed the Empire State Building. He ended up proposing and pretty much was making a statement when it comes to love and how love overpowers government and all of the above. My question is simply, is that against the law? I mean, are you actually allowed to climb the Empire State Building? That should be completely against the law. I don't understand. First of all,

law is safe. It's unsafe. It is against the law. Thank you, Z. It's unsafe, first and foremost, extremely unsafe. And it's encouraging other people to do the same thing, which is, again, not safe. We got to be more careful. I mean, it's cute, but it's like, how? It reminds me of the Five Heartbeats movie. Every night I gotta fight to prove my love. How far are you willing to go to prove to someone that you love them? Listen, baby, I love you, but we not climbing no Empire State Building. You understand? I'm not climbing no building with you. I'm gonna do a lot of things. I promise you, I'm a rider. But climbing the Empire State Building is not on my list. It will never be on my list. I'm curious to know what was going through their minds when they even thought of something like this, man. That is insane. Now, let's take it to the South. South Florida, to be exact. There is over, I believe, 19 doctors who have been charged because they have been charging Medicaid and insurance companies and not actually having patients. They're not giving the patients the services or the things that they need. They've been, if I'm not mistaken, they've done this and accumulated about $6.9 billion in South Florida. So we got doctors and nurses and medical staff out here scamming. And it's crazy because Young Miami is from Miami and she has the hit song. But I guess apparently she wasn't just talking about the regular constituents in the city of Miami. She was also talking about doctors. Doctors, registered nurses, all of the above. I mean, at what point, we already know that there is a lot of things wrong with the medical system in America. Scamming is something that I don't think any of us expected, right? Like, we understand and we know that things happen. But to have 19 plus doctors, nurses, etc., to be charged with falsely filing claims with Medicaid and private insurance. And then when you think about the patients and the people who actually have life-threatening illnesses, they have to pay their deductibles. They have to pay monthly fees just to obtain their medical insurance so that they can receive care. And you have people who done went to college for so many years, who have a degree, someone that you trust with your life, with your health, that's out here scamming. Man, it's a cold world. That is a cold world. I really, really do hope that they figure that out, because as someone who has been through some health issues, I'm a cancer survivor. I do not find that okay. I find that to be very disheartening and

0: that says that he's supposedly going to New York. It could be cap. I don't know. But LeBron is not a Laker anymore. However, his son is. This is getting interesting. Giannis left Milwaukee. LeBron left the Lakers. Where is the NBA headed? What is happening? I'm eager to see how this is going to play out. I really want to know. It's a lot of back and forth. I think the NBA need a break. I think they need to hire a consultant, sit at a round table and figure some stuff out, because it's kind of all over the place to me right now. And I also believe that a lot of the guys who are making these transitions, I don't necessarily know if the teams that they're going to make sense for them, right? Especially when it comes to the trades. Like, I want to sit back and see how this is going to go. I mean, no slack to LeBron or Giannis, but man, what's next? Let's see. So, again, today we are talking choices, values, and priorities, decisions. Your life is the sum of your decisions, and every decision that you make matters. Which way you turn down the street, what time you get up, what you eat, everything that you do every second on the clock matters. So we're going to kick it off with that today. Y'all know I like to do my affirmations. This is something that I started earlier this week. It's something that I do with my close friends and family and my students. And I would love for you guys to do this as well and encourage your loved ones to do it also. There's so much negativity in the world. We always need positive affirmation. So today I've had a lot of reflection, a lot of meditation, and my affirmation for today is I am worthy. I am worthy. I am worthy of everything that I receive. I am worthy of the blessings I have. I am worthy of the excellent and amazing people who are a part of my life. All of the great things that is coming my way and has come my way, I am worthy. And to those who are listening out there, I want you to tell yourself that you are worthy as well. And this is important, especially for single mothers, single fathers, and children, right? We have so many sacrifices that we make on a daily basis. So much to the point that we put ourselves after everyone else and everything else. And by the time we look up, we don't have energy. We aren't able to give ourselves 100%. And then we just let things fall wayside. And we begin to have doubt and fear and question ourselves because we're so used to giving, you know, not people pleasing, but me, for example, I am someone who always give. I don't even know what it feels like for someone to always give to me. I know that I was put on earth to give, right? So when someone comes along and they say, hey, I have this for you, or I want to do this for you, it raises a red flag, which isn't technically a red flag all the time. It's just that I'm so used to giving. So I had to learn to tell myself that I am worthy of the things that I have. You know, whatever it is that I dish out, I am worthy enough to gain that back as well. So whatever your affirmation is today, I encourage you again to motivate yourself, motivate those around you, and make sure that you do this on a daily basis and watch how your life change. We are talking choices, values, and priorities, but we got to go to break. Do not touch that dial. It's your girl Jazz Tyler, 101.7 The Truth.
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4: The Truth, it's your girl Jazz Tyler. We are live and direct, and today we are talking choices and priorities, right? Every day we make hundreds of decisions, but very few of us stop to consider what those decisions reveal about us. Our calendars reveals our priorities. Our spending reveals our priorities. Our relationships reveal our character, and our choices ultimately shape our future. So today I want to reflect on one question. What do your choices say about you? Because it's easy to tell people what matters to us. It's much harder to demonstrate it consistently. I am very big on choices and decisions. Earlier I was mentioning when we were going through what was going on in the news, I was talking about the doctors in South Florida who have been running a scam where they were billing the insurance companies billions and millions of dollars for services that they were not providing to their patients, or for medication that they were not providing to their patients. And they were billing Medicaid, Medicare, and private insurance. So it wasn't just people who was not on state insurance or anything like that. Those people, which are typically people who live below the poverty line, were a part of that as well. And those decisions that they made affect people who have disabilities, people who have health issues, and all of the above. When we're talking about decisions, we're talking about understanding that decisions brings blessings and also consequences. And every decision that you make in your life is going to affect your life for the good or the worse. I've learned to trust my discernment so that I can make the proper decision. And as someone who has been through health issues, I want to touch on today decisions when it comes to your life as it pertains to your health, your physical health, your emotional health, your spiritual health, and your mental health. In 2018, I was diagnosed at the age of 30 with breast cancer, stage 1 breast cancer. And this was a year after my auntie had passed from pancreatic cancer, and she passed unexpectedly. So when I received the news, the first thing I thought was, how am I going to beat this, right? I didn't cry. I didn't go into a panic. I didn't think that I couldn't do it or anything. My mind was just strictly focused on how can I survive? And the first question my son asked me was, "Mom, are you going to die like Auntie Netta did?" And in that moment, I realized that I had a decision to make. I had a choice as to if I was going to give up or if I was going to fight. So I made the decision privately with myself that no matter what the news was, no matter what the outcome was, that I would give it my all, because I had children, I have people who loved me, and I wanted to make sure that they knew that by watching me fight through whatever it is that I was going through. So during this process, I ended up having to obviously leave the employer I was working for. I also was married at the time and decided to file for a divorce right after I got diagnosed with breast cancer.

And nothing was wrong with the marriage at that time. I mean, the marriage overall was a lot, but to me, I just needed to make decisions that made sense for my new life and what I wanted that new life to be. And in the process of me figuring out, again, I was 30 years old, right? I had never had a mammogram. I had never went to the doctor and talked about a mammogram because technically your health insurance does not pay for mammograms until you are 40 years old, unless you have genes and you take the test that proves that you are high risk for cancer. So I made the decision to talk to my doctor, who had been my doctor since I was 18 years old. By the way, they ended up finding out that I had breast cancer on accident. I went in for my yearly checkup, my yearly checkup with my OB. He felt lumps in my breast, went to get my mammogram. Come to find out, the breast he felt the lumps in was just benign. It actually happened to be cancer in my other breast, which they found accidentally. Not necessarily accidentally, because I don't think there's a coincidence, but I just find it breathtaking. Like, it blew me away that the way that God works. And when he referred me to the doctor who was going to care for my breast cancer, I did not have a decision in that, primarily because I trusted him. I had been with him since I was 18. He delivered all three of my children. At this time, I'm 30 years old, and all of my decisions pertaining to my health care with this cancer was based off of his expertise, his knowledge, and his trust in whoever it is that he chose, who happened, you know, he stated was the best of the best. Fast forward, you know, I go and take the test, find out I got breast cancer, and I start meeting with the doctors to plan out the dates of surgery and all of the above. And as I'm going through this process, the doctor was extremely nice. She was extremely kind. She was very knowledgeable, very caring. And I felt comfortable with her so much to the point where I was like, hey, I understand why my doctor chose her now, because of her spirit and her character. And I felt comfortable in that moment. But what I should have done was realize that it's not about the feeling, because their job is to make you feel comfortable. It's about doing your research, especially for Black people and Black women in particular when it comes to the healthcare system, because the healthcare system has always been racist against Black women. And I felt so comfortable, I allowed my emotions and what I was feeling to take over the logical part of my brain, which caused me not to research, not to dig into who this doctor was. I just went off whatever my OB was telling me. So I asked her recommendation of if she think I should do radiation or chemo, or if I should just get the surgery. And she said, hey, I think you should do radiation. I don't think you should do chemo. And I do think that you should get the mastectomy. So I said, you know what? Once I started, it's like something went off in my brain. Once I started researching, once I started asking questions, once I started talking to people who have been through similar things, that's when I began to realize that there was some decisions that I had to make. I can't necessarily take the recommendations from the doctors every time, because the doctors go off of a book analogy, and one book does not apply to everyone's life. So for me, I've always been, and the crazy thing about it is right before I got diagnosed, I started to work out. I was actively in the gym. I was running. I was at the lake hitting the stairs. I was all of the above. So this had put me in a bad mental space, like to the point where I didn't even, you know, after recovery, I didn't even want to work out or anything like that. But I say that to say it was great energy. Everything was, hey, I can do this, da da da da. So I decided, I had a talk with myself, I prayed, I meditated, and I had a talk with my family, and I decided that I would not do radiation, I would not do chemotherapy, but I will do the surgery.

right? So the reason why I wanted the surgery was because my cousin, rest in peace to Quisha, she got diagnosed with breast cancer the same time I did, and she was 2 years older than me. And hers ended up spreading to her brain. So I was fearful of that. I did not want the cancer to spread, so I agreed to have the mastectomy. And during the process of having the mastectomy, I met the doctor who was doing the surgery. It was an 8-hour surgery. I let them talk me into putting a foreign object, which was an implant, in my body. And I did not do the proper research. I just know that I didn't want to feel crazy, look crazy, or anything like that. So I'm like, hey, if we can do this surgery all in one, let's do it. So I went under the knife for 8 hours and had a major surgery to where I was supposed to, and I say supposed to for a specific reason, we're going to talk about it, but I was supposed to be on bed rest for 8 weeks, for 2 months. I could not raise my arm. I could not wash myself up. I could not use the bathroom on my own. I had 4 drains sticking out the side of my body that was pouring out, you know, whatever was inside from the surgery. It was a very, very, very difficult moment for me physically and mentally. And the only thing I could think about was, why did I decide to allow them to do this to my body? Was it fear? Was it advice? What was it? I just know the pain was so unbearable, and I was so upset with myself that I would have rather in that moment gotten chemotherapy or radiation to avoid feeling whatever it was that I was feeling. So as I began to heal, the first week go by, you know, I'm like, it's a lot going on. Remind you, I got diagnosed with breast cancer. Now the breast cancer is gone. I had the surgery. I'm also going through a divorce at the same time, which means that it's me in the household with my children by myself. So that 8 weeks of recovery turned into 2 weeks, because by the second week, I was at work. And my doctor asked me if I wanted to die. He said, do you want to die? This is unseen, unheard of. Never in history have we ever seen anybody who got a major surgery go back to work 2 weeks later. Shout out to Alderwoman Cogs, because Alderwoman Cogs is the person who asked me to come and work for her during this time. And I went to work. I couldn't raise my arms. I could barely move, but I was determined to make sure that I could take care of my family. And I ended up regretting having that surgery. I started to look into the doctors. I started to look into everyone who played a part, and come to find out, they were not the best of the best. I ended up having an infection, septic, which got into my bloodstream, and I had to go back a month and a half later to have another surgery, to have this object removed from my body, because it caused a major infection in me to the point where I could have died. And follow me here. It's long, but we're going to circle. It's going to be a full circle. Follow me here. So that happens. Right? December comes, I get the surgery. After the surgery, I have to wait 6 months before I can have the reconstructive surgery, which means that for 6 months, I had to walk around with one breast, right? And this was based off a decision that I made. I trusted this doctor. I trusted her saying, this is what you should do, without even studying my own body to see if I was capable of having this surgery that they were giving me, because it was such an intense surgery. And my body reacted in such a negative way that I could have died from the infection that I had, right? From this foreign object that they put in my body. And had she done more research on my history, she would have not recommended that type of surgery for that to happen. We are talking choices and decisions. We are talking health, spiritual health, emotional health, mental health, all of the above. Do not touch that dial. We got to go to

0: break. 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

the way from Spain. 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Today we are talking choices and decisions. Before we went to break, it was story time, right? For those who are now joining, we were talking about a case in South Florida where 19 plus health officials were officially charged with scam, with fraud, healthcare fraud. So these are doctors and medical assistants and registered nurses who were billing Medicare, Medicaid, and private insurance companies, but were not providing the services to their patients. And I was speaking about, you know, my personal journey when it comes to dealing with the healthcare system overall. And as a cancer survivor, some of the things that I have, the challenges I had to face based off of the decisions that I made and trust in the healthcare system. And where I left off at was I ended up having to have multiple surgeries done because of one decision, the decision to trust this doctor based off of my longtime doctor who referred her. And she ended up asking me to take radiation chemotherapy and to have a mastectomy, but I denied the radiation and chemotherapy and I just had the surgery. Ended up getting an implant, which caused an infection. My body rejected it. I had to get it removed. I have to walk around 6 months like this and then go back and have reconstructive surgery and all of the above while going through a divorce, while working 2 weeks after this surgery, right? Talk about strength. Talk about God's strength, because to this day, I don't even know how I did it. But later on, I ended up getting something in the mail from this specific hospital. I'm not even going to say who, although I desperately want to, because this hospital is known for doing things like this, and then they're always getting lawsuits. But we won't bring it up.

right? Just know, if you know, you know. If you know, you know. But anyways, I ended up getting something in the mail that asked me about a survey and if I wanted to be a part of, if I would be interested in being part of a research from this specific hospital, and they will pay me to be a part of this research. And I said, why in the world would they reach out to me after I just beat breast cancer and now I'm in recovery mode and I just went through 4 surgeries and now they ask me if I would like to be paid to be a part of research? First of all, I'm not a guinea pig. Second of all, I find it odd that this was sent to me after I had gone through all of these things. So now in my mind, I'm wondering, what is really going on? Did I really have breast cancer? Should I have went to gotten a second opinion, right? What is it about this letter that's making me feel like something isn't right? So I double back and I start asking for, I went to this hospital where I had, who did my surgery when I had the breast cancer. And I start asking for my medical records. I start asking for all of the information on the doctors, you know, everything that I can get my hands on, x-rays, CAT scans, mammograms. I needed evidence. I needed everything. And in my records, I ended up noticing that when I was younger, I had my first child at the age of 19 at this same hospital. When I was younger, they ended up coming to my home after I had my child. And mind you, I was 19 years old. I didn't understand what was happening. I thought that they was offering some type of service to assist me and my newborn baby because I was so young. And basically, they had already did this. They had already done the research. So the questions that they were asking me was not necessarily just to provide me assistance at that time, but it was because they were doing a study. So that raised a red flag to me. So now I'm thinking about what happened at the age of 19 all the way into the age of 30, health-wise, with me going back and forth to these doctors and them asking, can they do research and all of the above. And I started to pay attention to the patterns. I started to pay attention to how I was feeling on this date when I went in and what they said and da-da-da-da. So I ended up making the decision to completely leave this hospital alone because I no longer trusted them. I did not trust the fact that they wanted to do research. They always want to do research because it put me in a mind frame of them purposely doing things or giving diagnosis just so that they can use you as a guinea pig and do some type of research. And what I started to do was become an advocate in the healthcare field overall. I started to, every test they took, everything that they did, I just started to train myself and research as much as I could to fully understand what it was that they were telling me so that they can't just tell me anything, right? And because I made that decision, you know, I got a lot of backlash. I ended up getting into it with my doctor, who was my doctor for a long time, and finding another doctor. And when I went to another facility, a lot of the doctor that I had at that the new facility was a lady from India. And she was looking over everything with the cancer and the results and all of the above. And I did most definitely have cancer, but she was so baffled by the fact that they offered for me to have radiation and chemotherapy. And granted, I did not take it. Instead, what I did was I just went vegan for 2 years and I did natural herbs. I didn't want to do the radiation and chemo. But when she looked at everything to its entirety, she asked herself, but she said it out loud, why would they offer you radiation and chemotherapy for stage 1? Especially if you're getting the mastectomy. There's no point or no reason for them to offer this unless they were trying to experiment or see what, you know, what would happen. And this is another medical professional who was asking me, who was making this statement. So now I'm

0: here wondering how many times have us as a people gone to the hospital, the doctor, the emergency room or whatever, and we just allow them to tell us whatever it is that they want to tell us without doing the proper research, without asking questions, without getting a full understanding of what it is that we need to, why are we here in the first place, right? So, again, back to the point, the decisions that you make, it affects everything. It affects your physical health, your mental health, your emotional health. You have to start asking questions so that you can make the proper decisions when it comes to your health. Black people in particular, Black women in particular, because we experience the most racism in healthcare above all. There is actually studies that says that the reason why they treat us the way that they do when it comes to the healthcare system is because they believe that we have a certain amount of strength that no one else on this earth has, which is powerful, but it's also insensitive. So whenever we go to these hospitals, we make these doctor's appointments, we're admitted, all of the above, we aren't asking questions to make decisions. We're asking questions because we want to be comfortable when we need to be asking questions to make decisions, because they already have it made up in their mind. They're profiling us, right? They're looking at us. They're looking at our, not just our charts, but they're looking at who we are as a people. And they're saying to themselves, I wonder if I do this, if she'll be able to take it. If we don't do this, will she be able to take it? And let's be clear, the healthcare system overall is not meant to cure us, it's meant to make money, which is why there is no cures, because they make money off of us being sick. So the more I started to educate myself about the things that they were telling me, the more I went back and I started to look at my charts and the CAT scans and mammograms and all of the above, the more I realized that a lot of the things that they put me through, I did not have to go through. Had I made the choice and the decision to do the proper research, had I made the choice and the decision to not trust in the healthcare system as much, I probably would have not gone through the things that I went through, right? Which is sad, because a lot of times we don't have a choice. The only thing we know is to go to them when something is wrong, and that's completely fine. I'm not telling you not to go to the doctor. I'm not telling you not to make your appointments and take your blood work and all of the above. I'm telling you that make sure you know what it is that they're telling you. Understand what this word means, what that word means. Google, YouTube, anything. Half of the words we can't pronounce, but it's done that way on purpose. You have to do the proper research, because if they can tell you anything, all you're going to do is ever allow them to make the decisions for you. We have to be careful in the decisions that we make, because it could cost us our life. If we are not careful, if we do not research, if we do not pray, if we do not take the proper steps to make sure we understand what is happening, right? They already know that we don't read. They already know that we don't research. They already know that we do not study. So take that extra time. If you have time to scroll on social media, if you have time to make them phone calls and gossip and do all of the above, take time to actually research so that you can make the best decision for you and your family. Because again, one wrong decision can cost you everything. Not just materialistic things, but it can also cost you your life, right? We are talking choices and decisions. We are talking health, mental health, spiritual health, emotional health, and physical health. We got to go to break. Do not touch that dial. It's your girl, Jazz Tyler, 101.7 The Truth.
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7: The truth is your girl Jazz Tyler. We are live and direct, and today we are talking choices, decisions, right? As it pertains to your mental health, your physical health, your spiritual health, and all of the above, your emotional health as well. Before we went to break, I was giving you guys an insight in my world and some of the things that I had to face. At the beginning of the show, we were talking about the doctors in South Florida who were charged with fraud and scam. They were charging Medicaid, Medicare, and private insurance companies for services that they were not giving to their patients, right? And these are patients who may have disabilities, who may have life-threatening issues, all of the above, right? And this puts them in positions to where they may not can afford to pay for their insurance if they're not receiving services, all of the above. So I was giving you guys a story about my experience with the healthcare, my experience with not making the right decisions, and when I began to make the right decisions and how my life changed. But basically, at the age of 30, I was diagnosed with breast cancer, stage 1 breast cancer. And I went through a divorce. The same time, I went through breast cancer recovery. And I trusted my doctors to make the decision for me, to point me in the right direction on who it was that I needed to see. And I trusted this doctor because of the way she made me feel, and not because I did my own research to make the proper decisions. And as a result, I ended up having to have 4 to 6 surgeries in 1 year because I made the decision. Well, I allowed them to make the decision for me. And fast forward, they ended up sending me something in the mail asking me, can they, you know, interview me to do some research for a research study. And I didn't understand why they were asking me this 6 months after I had cancer, after I had, you know, beaten cancer. And when I began to pull all of my medical records, I began to notice that they had did this when I was 19 years old and I first had my child. And I was unaware of what it was that was happening because I was so young. So I made the decision to dig a little deeper into these doctors, to dig a little deeper into

my condition, and I, you know, went and found a new doctor. And when I went to a new doctor, she asked herself, she said it out loud, why would they offer you, or why would they recommend radiation and chemotherapy? And it didn't make sense to her. And I'm so glad that I made the decision not to have those things, because I can only imagine what would have happened had I did agree to have the radiation and the chemotherapy. Basically, she was saying that it was not needed. So can you imagine how many patients, how many people out there are receiving medical treatment for something that they do not, and they don't even need it for their condition, right? Again, a lot of the medical industry, the medical field, is specifically to make money. That's why there aren't any cures, because all they do is capitalize off of us being sick. And the point of it all is for us as a people, specifically Black people, we have to understand that there is an extreme amount of racism in healthcare to us all, but specifically to Black women. And there are studies that says that Black women have a certain amount of strength, right? Which is why they ask if they can do some type of study or research on us, because the way that we're made, our anatomy, everything about us, the strength we carry, they want to utilize that as utilize us as guinea pigs, right? And because we're so oblivious and we don't ask questions, we end up making the wrong decisions. And these decisions has cost us our lives, cost our family members and loved ones their lives as well. So we have to do a better job with researching. Even if you don't understand what the doctor is telling you, Google it or put it on YouTube. Either way, there's enough information for us to be able to figure out what it is that we need to do in order to make the right decision. So now that I'm older, whenever I go get my mammogram, right? And it's crazy, because I remember watching on Instagram this doctor say how mammograms is actually harmful, more harmful than helpful, right? Especially if you are someone like me who have had breast cancer. And this is something that they push and tell us that we need to have every year. But guess what? It wasn't the mammogram that found the breast cancer. It was the ultrasound that found the breast cancer. So now I'm thinking, like, why are they pushing the mammogram so hard, right? Well, that's because they get paid a lot. Start contacting the billing department at your doctor's office. Whatever hospital, whatever organization, healthcare organization you are with, contact the billing department and ask them to send you the statement so you can see exactly what they are billing to your insurance companies. And once you're able to see how much these things cost, and while they're recommending certain things or they're removing certain things or they're not taking certain things seriously, then you'll begin to make better choices and better decisions about your health. You have to research what these people tell you. You cannot solely depend on their opinions and their advice, because their job is to keep their job. And how they keep their job is by making money. How do they make money? By providing you with prescriptions, by telling you that you need to come back for a follow-up check, right? They're not giving you the cure. They're giving you a Band-Aid so that you can consistently come back. And once you begin to research that, you'll begin to research the ripple effects. Well, when this happens, you know, if you have any type of cancer, there's always a chance that the cancer can come back. So they're always instilling fear in us cancer survivors. When I was cancer free, they said, well, there's a chance it can spread to your ovaries. There's a chance it can spread to your brain. There's a chance you need to come back every year and get a mammogram. You need to come back every year and do this and do that. And then I'm looking, when I started working for myself, I'm looking like, dang, this stuff is expensive. I've been in remission for 7 years. By the grace of God, I have not been diagnosed with cancer in 7 years. I've been in recovery for

0: 7 years. I haven't had any scares or anything like that. But subconsciously, I'm always in that mode of thinking like, dang, at any time it could come back based off of what they said, right? So I made the decision not to think about that. I made the decision to do my research. I made the decision to connect the dots, right? To make sure that whatever information they are giving me is accurate so that I would not end up back in the same situation that I was in. So again, stop letting whether it's the doctor, whether it's your spouse, whether it's the teacher, whoever it is, allowing people to tell you whatever it is that they want to tell you without you doing the proper research. Because when you don't have the correct information in anything that you do, you are not able to make the correct decision. You are not able to do what it is that's best for you. You're going to make a decision based off of emotions and how you're feeling rather than a logical decision. Because you don't want to take the time to do the research. You don't want to take the time to ask questions because you don't understand what this medication says or you don't understand what this diagnosis means. You're not getting your medical records. You don't have copies of your medical records. You are not contacting the billing department to ask them what exactly are they billing to your insurance. Right? Start researching and start studying these things. Because if you continue to allow them to tell you whatever it is that they want to tell you, you'll never be able to make decisions for yourself. Our whole life, the government has been making decisions for us. The school system has been making decisions for us. The healthcare system has been making decisions for us. Our parents has been making decisions for us. The media has been making decisions for us. Social media has been making decisions for us. At what point do you stop and say, I'm going to make a decision for myself? At what point do you stop and say, let me do the proper research so that I can make the proper decision for me and my family so that I do have a choice and a say-so in this, especially if I'm paying for my insurance. I'm paying for my insurance. You can't tell me what you're going to do to me. I'm going to tell you what you're going to do, and you can recommend what needs to happen. But at the end of the day, I have a voice, I have a choice, and I'm going to make that decision. We are talking choices and decisions. Healthcare, mental health, emotional health, physical health, spiritual health. All of the above. Do not touch that dial. We got to go to break. Jazz Tyler 101.7 The Truth.
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Truth Nation, is hot outside. Welcome to the Tap In. It's your girl, Jazz Tyler. We are talking choices and decisions, man. We are talking choices and decisions as it pertains to your mental health, your physical health, your spiritual health, and your emotional health. Before we went to break, throughout the entire show, for those who are joining us, thank you so much. We were talking about the healthcare system and how the doctors in South Florida were charged with fraud for billing insurance companies, Medicaid, Medicare, and private insurance companies for services that they were not providing to their patients. And I took you guys on a journey in my life, in my world. And for those who were not aware, I was diagnosed with breast cancer at the age of 30. And I also was going through a divorce at the same time I was going through my breast cancer recovery. And some of the experiences I've had with the healthcare company, insurance companies, not just insurance, but also just the hospitals, was a very, very stressful one. One that raised a lot of red flags to me, so much to the point where I began to do my own research so that I can fully understand what it is that they were telling me. And my message as it pertains to healthcare, right, to our people, but specifically Black people, is that we need to start making better choices and decisions. Choices and decisions are two different things, first and foremost. Let's break that down. You have a choice. You have the choice to say yes or no. You have the choice to say I do or I do not. You have the choice to say up or down, left or right. A decision means that you have taken that choice and you're making it permanent, right? So if I make the choice, if I decide and say, hey, I'm making this choice to say, yes, I'm going to go this route, and then I make that my decision, that is stamped. That is something that's permanent. And what we often do not do in the Black community as it pertains to our health is make the best choices so that we can make the proper decisions. We never, ever sit back and ask the necessary questions. Oftentimes, we don't even understand that we have a voice so that we can make a choice because we've been told what to do our entire lives by the government, by the school, by your parent, by everybody. We are so oblivious to the point that we've been groomed and trained not to think for ourselves, especially when it comes to the healthcare facilities. So when they throw these words at us, when it comes to prescriptions and medicines, medications and diagnoses, right? As soon as we see these words, we freak out. We immediately say, hey, I don't know what this means. I don't understand what it means. Therefore, I do not want to even ask a question because I don't want to sound illiterate. I don't want to sound dumb or crazy, right? But guess what? America, we have YouTube, we have Google, we have books, we have Black doctors and nurses and all of the above, people who can provide you with the correct information. And I'm telling you this from experience, that it is extremely important that you start researching what it is that these doctors tell you so that you can make the proper decision.

decisions for yourself and for your family. And just because you are feeling fine, just because you are healthy now, does not mean that that will always be the case later on, which is why I'm telling you to get in mode now. 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Legally, they have to give you your medical records if you request them. 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After you request your medical records, go and ask them to give you statements from the billing department. It doesn't matter how far back, but you need to go in and look at how they're billing your insurance company and how much all of these things cost. Because numbers mean something, right? When you begin to analyze how much something costs, you can then begin to decide if this is the right provider for you. Especially if we're talking about certain types of insurance. Because we all know that a lot of our people have experienced racism when it comes to the healthcare system. Because, not just because we're Black, that's just the icing on the cake. But it's because of the type of insurance that we typically have. So when you gather your medical records and your billing statements, you need to go through everything. You need to research what these medications mean, the side effects that they have. You need to study how to break the words down and what each word means. Everything. Look through it all so that you can make the proper decision going forward. You have to take control. You have to take control. This is how we take control of our lives. If you are unhealthy in any aspect, you are no good to not only yourself, but everyone around you. And a lot of the times, unfortunately, we've seen our loved ones pass away because they experienced health issues that they didn't even know that they had because they went based off of whatever decision their primary doctor made for them, without doing the proper research, right? So again, do your research so that you can make a choice. And when you make a choice, when you have the correct information, you're able to make the proper decisions, right? So now we're talking about, that's the physical health aspect of it, right? What about priorities? We all say family comes first, but do you make time for your family? We say that health matters, but do you make time for your health? You say that peace is important, but how much energy are we giving to unnecessary conflict? I've learned something about myself for years. I believed I had to be exceptionally simple so that I wouldn't be overlooked. That meant saying yes to almost everything in my career, in my life. More work, more responsibility, more pressure. Eventually, I realized that being busy isn't the same as being purposeful. I am most definitely purpose-driven now and not activity-driven. So I pose a question to you, Truth Nation. What receives the best version of you every day, or who? Is your calendar aligned with your convictions? 833-212-1017. 833-212-1017. Who receives and what receives the best version of you every day? How are you, what type of decisions are you making in your own personal life to make sure that you have a balance, right? Think about the moment you wake up, the moment you get yourself together, you get ready to start your day, you get ready for work, you go to work, you get off work, you come home. Throughout your 24 hours in the day, how many of those times are you able to make your own decisions? How much of that time are you able to spend to prioritize and say,

0: People die. This is why people go to jail. This is why people are sick. This is why people are the way that we are. Because we're constantly distracted by things that should not be allowed in our doorways. That's forcing us to make decisions and prioritizing things that does not need to be a priority. We want to hear from you. We got a caller on the line. Gabrielle, are you there?
1: Yeah, I'm here. Can you hear me?
0: Yes, I can. Thank you so much for tapping in with us today. How are you?
1: I'm doing good. How you doing?
0: I'm doing good. Thank you.
1: Okay, I wanted to say one quick thing. I enjoy listening to you. I don't know how I even got to 101.7, but it happened like a couple of days ago. And I'm like, bro, I really like this girl. Like, she speaks with so much conviction. I really, like, love her. So I can be tapped in listening to everything that you speak talking about. But secondly, to answer your question as far as who receives the best version of me every day, I would say my kids first. No, I would say me first. Well, me and my kids, shit. Me and my kids and me and my everyday actually receives the best version of me because I'm too purpose-driven as well. You know, like, I don't want to be... everything that I do is with intention. With what I'm pursuing, how I'm showing up for my kids, because I'm very big on dismantling generational trauma.
0: Yes.
1: And, like... you know, just doing it different for them. In order to do it different for my kids, I have to do it different for myself. I have to start questioning patterns. I have to start questioning, like, certain mindsets that I have. Like, I mean, stuck in a loop. Because when you're stuck in a loop for so much, so long, you know, it's just like, you recognize it because you see it every day. And then you start to get these feelings in your body. Like, your body don't let you know before your mind do, typically.
0: Absolutely.
1: You literally got to feel it in your body first before you see, like, oh, what's wrong? So I received the best version of me. Every day first, and then my kids. I mean, it all goes hand in hand, but I can't be a good mother to them if I'm simply not being good to myself, if I'm not pouring the love into myself. So it's like, hell yeah.
0: Absolutely. Thank you, Gabriella. Thank you so much for tapping in. I ask that you continue to tap in with us Monday through Friday. Consistently, and everything you just said, I echo the same sentiment. I truly believe that you have to be the best, give the best version of yourself to yourself first. That's what real self-love is. And then your children after that. Absolutely. Absolutely. That's how it's supposed to be, because if you do not pour into yourself first, you can't be what you need to be for others. It's impossible, even for your children. And some people will be like, hey, I put my kids first. I put myself first. I put myself first because there is no way that I can be the mother I need to be if I'm not together. So thank you so much, Gabrielle, for highlighting that and for tapping in with us. We got to go to break. Do not touch that dial. We are talking choices, decisions, and priorities. It's your girl, Jazz Tyler, 101.7 The Truth.
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direct, and we are talking choices, decisions, and priorities, right? Earlier, we were talking about my breast cancer journey and the decisions I had to make when it comes to the healthcare facilities and the doctors that we choose, and educating ourselves, always making sure that we are aware of whatever it is that they are telling us, not just the doctors, but anybody, right? Our whole lives, we have been controlled. We have been groomed to trust what other people say. And it's time that we start making these choices and decisions on our own. To pick back up where we left off, choices and decisions not only affect your health physically, but it also affects your health mentally, emotionally, and spiritually as well. And one of the things that I want to touch on, that I was touching on before we went to break, is priorities. When it comes to the decisions that you make, how much of your time are you spending making decisions to make sure that you prioritize certain things and certain people in your life, right? I feel like every day from the moment we wake up until the moment we lay down, we are pushed with, there's agenda and propaganda, right? There's decisions being made for us. There's programming that's forcing us to make certain decisions, to think a certain way. There's things that's happening to keep us distracted as a people, so much to the point where we don't even realize that we don't have any self-control like we think we do. And for those who have been through certain things in their life, like me, health issues, cancer, or who have family members who have been through it, it begins to shape you a little differently, right? You begin to think different, you feel different, you act different. And I realized that after my breast cancer recovery, I became very impulsive, not in a way where it was like I was reactionary or negative, but it was just like, hey, I don't know how much time I'm going to have on this earth. Therefore, I want to make sure I cherish my time. And I'm very serious about that. That's a priority for me. My time is a priority for me because I have been in a situation where I didn't know how the cancer was going to go. I didn't know if they was going to tell me I had stage 4 cancer. I never know when I go back if they're going to say that the cancer is back. I don't know. So I have to be careful when it comes to not only the decisions I make, but how I how I make my choices and how I choose my priorities. So I want you to think about the things in your life now that you feel like you need to prioritize, but you don't. From the time you wake up until the time you go to sleep, what can you do to create a better balance? What can you do to make better choices in your life? What help do you need to make sure that you can make these decisions? And when you make these decisions, you're able to stand on it, right? And this is me talking to you, Truth Nation, because we all need somebody. We all need help. We all need guidance. We all need to be in a position to where we can make proper choices and proper decisions so that we can have a healthy life. And a lot of what we're doing, a lot of what we're consuming, from the food to the media to what we listen to the things that we say,

the music, all of the above are not necessarily the best choices for us. And then we begin to make decisions that reflect that. And we become angry with everyone except for ourselves. So today is time for some reflection, some self-reflection. What is your priorities? What choices and decisions are you making? But also remember that when you are making, so it sounds very minute, right? Because the average person is probably like, I got my life in order. I know the choices and decisions I make is the right ones because I'm wealthy or I'm successful in life. That does not necessarily mean that you have made the right decisions or the right choices. That doesn't necessarily mean that. And keep in mind that when we are put in positions to where we have to, where we have a choice and we have to make a decision, we are not just making decisions for ourselves. We are making decisions for our children, our family, our loved ones, for society. When you make a decision for yourself, you're making a decision for society. This is the mind frame you have to have, because whatever decision you make is going to affect the society. If I make a decision to act a plum fool when I leave up out this station, that's going to affect the people in society. So you have to become subjective in that manner and understand what it is that your thought process, how you're feeling in that moment, have some self-reflection and some self-accountability. Analyze what it is that you listen to on a day-to-day basis, whether it's music, whether it's TV, whether it's talk radio, whether it's friends, family, whatever it is. Begin to analyze these things and self-reflect so that you can start making choices that fit the life that you want and not the life that you have. And once you start making those choices, you can make decisions, and then your life will begin to change. You have to make this a priority. Make decisions a priority, right? Don't be someone who is lukewarm. Either you're hot or you're cold. It doesn't matter which one, but you have to choose one. Don't be indecisive. Be a person who know that you have a voice, you have a choice, and that you can make this decision. And then you take those decisions and you prioritize it, right? Marriage, college, military, having children, leaving a job, walking away, forgiveness. All of these are decisions. Everything that we do every single day is a decision. And these decisions affect our future and in the present moment. That's why it's so important. That's why it's extremely important. When we talked about the physical health, but with the mental health of it, right? Everything that I just broke down is all mental. And it's going to save you a lot of chaos and confusion and a lot of unnecessary conflictions. If you can begin to simply have self-control and make the choice to say, you know what, today I'm going to make this a lifestyle and not a trend. My lifestyle consists of me making choices to make sure that I can make the correct decisions. Because I have been through cancer, because I have been through so many things in my life, my time is valuable. My time matters. I don't play when it comes to people wasting my time. I have to communicate a certain way. I have to be a certain way because I'm purpose driven and I am on a spiritual assignment. But that was a choice that I made. And because I made that choice, I'm able to make the decisions and stand on them 10 toes. So now we're going to get into the root of it, right? Because we like to have these conversations. We like to think of ourselves and put ourselves on a pedestal, as we should. But if someone was to view your life, not on social media, but in real life, for 7 days, what would they observe? What type of decisions are you making? Are they decisions that you are embarrassed about? Are they decisions that you are, you know, ecstatic about? What type of decisions are you making in your life? And how is it affecting you and those around you? You're making a decision right now to listen. You're making a decision to do whatever.

0: whatever it is that you're doing. But if someone else was watching you, would you still make those same decisions? Your decisions dictate what it is you want to do, where it is you want to go, and it's going to dictate how successful you'll become. That's why I constantly keep saying it. Like, the more you think about it, how many of you have been in a situation where you like, man, I wish I would have never done that. I wish I can go back and rewind the hands of time. Boy, I wouldn't have talked to her. I wouldn't have talked to him. I wouldn't have went down this street. I wouldn't have made that turn. I wouldn't have watched this movie. I wouldn't have listened to, what's that? Boosie? Because now I want to fight. I wouldn't have done a lot of stuff. Right? There are so many decisions we have made to the point where it affects us on a day-to-day basis, and we don't even understand how much it affects us. That's why it's important. It's extremely important. Make these decisions and stand on them. And when you stand on it, make sure that you understand the decision that you're making is not just for you, but it's for those around you as well. Right? Because one decision can cost you every single thing. One decision can put you in a situation that you don't want to be in, Truth Nation. Right? And make sure you prioritize whatever it is that you're standing on. When you go back and think about decisions that you've made, be okay with it and just understand that you need not to make those decisions again. We are talking choices, decisions, priorities. It's your girl, Jazz Tyler. Do not touch that dial. We got to go to break 101.7 The Truth.
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the truth, it's your girl Jazz Tyler. We are live and direct at the American Family Insurance Studio in the heart of beautiful downtown Milwaukee. And today we are talking choices, priority, and decisions, right? So earlier in the show, we were talking about the doctors and professionals in Miami who were scamming. They were charging Medicaid, Medicare, private insurance companies for services that they were not providing to their patients, as well as medications. And I took you guys on a journey about my story with my experience with breast cancer and the health care facilities as well. Now we're talking about decisions, right? We've talked about decisions with the health piece, the physical health piece, but now we're talking about decisions with the mental health piece. And one of the things that I live by is making sure that whatever it is you do in your life on a day-to-day basis, make that a lifestyle and not a trend. It's extremely important that you take this serious, right? Because every decision that we make leads us down a path of destruction or for the betterment of ourselves, right? What are your priorities? What is it that you do the moment you open your eyes? How do you set the tone for your day? Because what you're feeling inside emotionally and spiritually is going to cause you to think about some things, and then that then becomes a choice and then a decision. So the mental health piece is a huge part in how we make our decisions. You have to be mentally stable. You have to have a certain amount of peace within you so that you can make the proper decisions in everything you do. Before we went to break, we were talking about how many of us have done something in our past that we wish we never did. Or you go back, or you are happy about some of the choices that you made in your past because of where you are now. At the end of the day, whatever it is, you made a decision. So when we're talking choices, decisions, priority, again, I'll reiterate, a choice is different from a decision. Understanding that you have a voice first, and with that voice, you can make a choice. You can make a choice to go left or right, up or down. But whenever you come up with that choice, you have to make a decision. And when you make a decision,

0: that decision is permanent. And that decision is going to dictate what your life looked like after you make it. These are the things that we have to start pumping into our community, into our youth, so that they can understand the importance of what it means to create a lifestyle to where you are making better choices and making better decisions. These are things that we do not talk about that we need to talk about. Make better choices when it comes to your doctor. Don't allow your medical professional to tell you anything without you asking questions and doing the proper research so that you can make the correct decision for yourself or for your loved ones. Make sure that whatever decision you are making in your relationship is a decision to where you know that you won't be physically abused, mentally abused, sexually abused, all of the above. All of the decisions that we make, make us who we are. And some of us are making poor decisions. And we're not here to judge. We're simply here to say, hey, what is it that we can do to make better decisions and choices in our lives so that we can live the life that we want to? Have some self-discipline, do some self-reflection, and some self-accountability. That's where you can start. You can start with self-reflection, right? We all have guilty pleasures. We all have temptations, okay? I'm supposed to be on a diet. I just had a whole ribeye.
1: Bruh.
0: Listen, talking about, oh, I want a summer body. It's summertime. I want a bikini body, right? I want to go to the beach. Not with a ribeye. Not stuffing a ribeye down my throat. I'm supposed to have a salad, right? Guilty pleasures. That was a horrible decision. That was a horrible decision. Everything you do, you have a choice and a decision, right? So for the youth that follow us, one of the things that I really, really, really want you guys to understand, if nobody ever tells you this, please hear me loud and clear. One decision can dictate your entire life, for the good or for the worse, right? One decision, and you have to be willing to live with that decision, right? I got to give a shout out to Mr. Word at Lawrenceville Correctional Facility. He's actually one of our partners with the Tupac Amaru Shakur Foundation. And what he does is he does trainings inside of this correctional facility where he teach the guys on the inside how to make better choices so that when they go back into the world, and even if they never do, but if they go back into the world, they can begin to make better choices for themselves. And all of this stemmed from a decision that he made, a choice that he made, right? Which is why I'm telling the youth to be careful about the choices that you make. Do not allow your emotions to overpower logic. Do not allow your emotions to dictate your future, because whatever you feel is just in the moment. Whatever you feel is just in that moment. If you want to feel that forever, you have to make a certain choice. If you don't want to feel that forever, you have to make a certain choice. But either way, everything that you do matters. Use your time wisely. Make sure you prioritize, right? For those who have loved ones, like your parents, if your parents are still here, man, cherish your parents. Spend time with them. Make that a priority. Your kids, your family, all of the above. These are decisions that we have to start making, and we have to be okay with these decisions and understand that everything we do is going to have a ripple effect. If you want to live a certain way, you want to live a certain life, you want to be around your loved ones, you want to be healthy and wealthy, it all starts with the choices that you make, right? How do you prioritize your choices? How do you prioritize your decisions? Where do you even begin to start? And trust me when I tell you, it's difficult. I'm a mother of three. I'm a producer by day at a high school and a radio host by night. And then I also manage a comedian, and I'm also on a board, two boards.

0: I have no idea how I'm able to do the things that I do. But what I do know is that every decision I make and every decision I have made this far has gotten me to the point where I am today. And I've done a lot of self-reflection and I've done a lot of self-accountability to where now I'm in the stage of prioritizing my decisions, right? And being okay with decisions that I have made. We are distracted 24/7. We are bombarded with life, just life in general. So understand, I get it, it's hard. We can't continue to. I used to be a person who used to do whatever I wanted to do because I was having my way. I was rapping in the industry around everybody you can think of. And my lifestyle was, I'm going to do what I want to do and who gonna tell me otherwise? That is not self-discipline. That is not the correct decision, right? You have to have self-discipline. You have to have self-discipline in order to make the right decisions and choices. We got a caller on the line. Al, are you there?
1: Yes, I am. See, the thing is, it's not what you do, it's how you do it and how you execute it.
0: Mm-hmm.
1: The other thing is with the youth, nobody really talking to them, yet the people who's talking to them are very ignorant. They're very Mad Dog 2020 manifested. See, if it was me talking to the youth, I would tell the youth, sometimes you got to let people die out. Sometimes you got to let them rot, like somebody sitting on a curb with their stomach touching their back. Because no matter how kind you are, they're going to stab you in your back. And that's the best way. Sometimes karma will give them 3 rectums, 2 mouths, 6 eyes, and 4 hearts. Sometimes you have to let them rot. Just for like for me, it's people I have helped in the past. And when I think about it, I should have let them die on a curb of Chicago until they were maggots, okay? But the thing is, you learn from your decisions. You just make sure you don't go back to the decision. So with that being said, if the youth is listening, if people is not doing right by you, let them die out. Let them call on Jesus. Don't let them call on you. Let their karma eat them the hell up. And you focus on you. That goes for man, woman, child, friends, and family members. Let them die out. And also, if they get quiet on the telephone, you let them know, I'm not going to ask you for anything that's not in your heart that you're going to fail at anyway.
0: That's
1: a Have
0: fact.
1: A great day and a great holiday. Bye-bye.
0: Thank you so much, Al. Yes, so to the youth, again, the decisions that you make, first and foremost, know this. I'm not here to judge you because we've all been your age and we all have made decisions and choices that we are embarrassed about or ashamed, right? So I'm not sitting here saying you're wrong for making the choices or decisions that you have made this far, but I'm here to tell you to start to think about the choices and decisions that you make. If you know that you've made the wrong decision in your life before, work towards not making the same decision, right? Change your attitude, change your thought process, because that decision in a split second can change your entire life. No, you're not wrong for doing whatever it is that you're doing, because a lot of the times we don't know. That's just the truth. We wanna bash a lot of people for choices that they make without understanding the shoes that they've walked in. We don't understand where they come from, why they are the way that they are. We just say, hey, they made this decision. They're a horrible person. All of the above. But you have no idea what some people have been through. You have no idea how their lives could have changed if someone would have sat down with them and told them about making the right decision and the right choices. Not even just youth, adults as well. Everything that we're doing in life is based off of what someone else taught us or what someone else did not teach us. So again, we are talking choices, priorities, and decisions, right?

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Truth Nation, thank you so much for tapping in today. We are talking choices, decisions, and priorities, right? We all have been in situations where we have made the wrong decisions and the wrong choices, and it has landed us in situations that we may not have wanted to be in. And as someone who has been through many trials and tribulations, I cannot express to you how important choices and decisions are, and that I truly encourage those who are listening, our community, and it doesn't matter where you are in the world, right? Just please take the time out to think about the choices and decisions that you are making, because they affect not only you, but society as a whole. They affect us all. When we choose to make a choice objectively, it affects everyone objectively, right? So you have to go through the process of thinking about the things you have been through and making sure that you break those habits. Going back to our caller, Gabrielle, who mentioned that she's in the business of breaking generational trauma, right? So this can be family related. This can be not family related. But at the end of the day, we have to be able to sit with ourselves and understand who we are as human beings first, as your

0: individual self. Learn yourself. This is why it's so important to stay in solitude, not isolation. Isolation is when the enemy comes into play. Solitude is when you sit with yourself and you sit with the Most High and you receive the messages that you need to in order to have clarity so that you can make the correct choices and decisions. But ultimately, you need to sit with yourself. Sit with yourself. A year, 2 years, however long it takes. But sit with yourself and learn yourself. Learn yourself so much to the point that you know who you are inside and out. Not who you used to be, not who you want to be, but who you currently are in the present moment. We have a caller on the line. Brother Love, are you there?
1: Hey, Jazzy, how you doing today?
0: I'm doing well. How are you?
1: Oh, I'm feeling good, Jazzy. You're doing so good on this. You make me want to sing my heart out to you.
0: Thank you. Thank you for tapping in with us today.
1: Yes. So you say one bad decision can cost a young man his life. You think that could be the reason why I ain't got my priorities all in order?
0: I wouldn't necessarily say that's the reason why you don't have your priorities in order. But what I was saying before we took your call was, the best way to have your priorities in order is to sit with self, is to learn yourself. Right. And people automatically assume that they know who they are because they're with themselves every day. But we're distracted by so many things to the point where when you sit back and look at it, to its entirety, a lot of us don't know who we are because we don't take the time to sit in solitude to understand who we are.
1: And I want to say yes. And what you're saying is so near and dear to my heart, and you expressing it with such great clarity. I just say you're a strong and great woman and good woman, and keep up the good work, and God bless you.
0: Thank you so much, and thank you so much for tapping in. Shout out to the studio text line. Wesley Abaya says, no matter what happened yesterday, today you can begin to make good and righteous decisions to show everyone that you are now on a new path to become trustworthy and reliable, or just better health overall. Ask for forgiveness and forgive others and be accountable. This is true, right? So again, not just to the youth, but to the people. Understand that even if you have not made the best decisions and choices in life, tomorrow is another day. You still have the opportunity to make a better decision. It's not over. I'm telling you. Matter of fact, those are the greatest comeback stories ever. Those are the, when you look at everyone who has been successful, and not just in a wealthy type of way, but just success overall, right? Peace, blessed with peace, internal peace, and maybe wealth. They all have a story where they made the wrong decisions initially. There is no blueprint to life to its entirety. You know, depending on what you're into religion-wise, you have books, you have things that can help navigate and guide you. But there is no thing on earth that can tell one specific person to its entirety how you should live your life based on the choices that you make and the decisions that you make in that A, B, C, D. You have to figure this thing called life out. You have to go through life and figure it out. That's a part of life. That's a part of being successful, right? When was the last time you reflected on your journey? When was the last time you sat back and say, hey, I didn't make the best decision before. Do I trust myself to make the right decision? Do you trust yourself to make the right decision? That's a loaded question. Because oftentimes the answer should be no. Based on the things you have done, look at your own track record. Stop worrying about what everybody else has going on and take a step back and look at your own track record. Do you trust yourself enough to make the right decisions? And if not, what are you going to do to make sure that going forward you do make the right decisions and that you do make the right choices? You know,

0: Everyone is very judgmental when it comes to being someone who has made mistakes. But it's okay to forgive. It's okay to go through things. All of that is okay. As long as you learn from what it is that you're doing. You know, because I have been through so many different things in my life, it's been important for me to make the decision to prioritize what means the most to me. And the reason why I say that is because a lot of times we do things based off of whatever it is that we want to do, how we're feeling in that moment, and because we're trying to take care of ourselves and our families. You know, we make decisions based off of that. Now I'm making it a decision to prioritize the things that I want and the people that I want to be around, where before it was not a priority because the only priority was making sure that me and mine was okay. Because I have changed my priority list, life has gotten a little bit easier, right? So again, it's okay to kind of go back and reflect and look at, you know, create 6-month goals. This is what 6 months of goals and reflection. This is what I have done the past 6 months. This is what worked. This is what did not work. This is what I need to do going forward. And see if that works. See how much of that actually helps you in your endeavors. And then you begin to prioritize. You begin to understand yourself on a completely new level. So now you get to the point where you do trust yourself to make the right decision and the right choices. I have friends now who would tell you, I don't trust myself. They'll be like, I don't trust myself to make the right decision because I'm always go with what's wrong because that's all I know. It's a lot of people out here like that. It's a lot of people out here in this world who will continue to make the same choices and decisions because that's all they know. That's what's comfortable. That's what's familiar, whether it's right or wrong. So you have to pull yourself up out of that and start challenging yourself in a way to where you know that you're willing to make the right decisions moving forward. We are talking choices and priorities. Do not touch that dial. We got to go to break to pay some bills pretty soon. I want to pose a couple of questions before we go to break. Earlier in the conversation, we were talking about the doctors in Miami, Florida, where they were a part of fraud. They've been charged with fraud because they have been charging Medicaid, Medicare, and private insurance companies for services that they actually were not providing to their patients. And as a result, they are facing jail time. So the question to you, Truth Nation, is how much trust do you have in your doctors? And as it pertains to choices and decisions, are you making the correct choices in your life? And if not, what are you willing to do to make sure that you begin to make the correct choices and decisions in your life? We got to go to break to pay some bills. Your girl Jazz Tyler, do not touch that dial. 101.7 The Truth.
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Truth Nation, we talking choices and decisions, right? And come across my desk that the mayor of Milwaukee has received from Governor Tony Evers $2.2 million from the American Rescue Plan Act grant, right? Now, what they plan to do with this $2.2 million is to free up the Milwaukee Police Department officers so that they're able to work inside of the entertainment district. We all know that's Third Street, Downtown, Water Street, the Deer District, all of the above. This includes $400,000 for officers' overtime, as well as $1 million to hire civilian contractors to replace sworn officers, right? In addition, $500,000 is being allocated to pay for remote-controlled security fencing that will be raised on Thursday, Friday, and Saturday nights to turn the area into a pedestrian-only corridor. How do y'all feel about this? How do y'all feel about us taking the $2.2 million budget and giving it to MPD specifically for the entertainment district only? You know, I know that there has been many issues when it comes to downtown Milwaukee and a lot of complaints about the violence and the abruptions and a lot of youth being down there and doing what they do, right? So Chief Jeff Norman said that MPD will begin to enforce a largely ignored ordinance that children under the age of 17 must be off any public property or escorted by a guardian starting at 10 p.m. Sunday through Thursday at 11 p.m. on Friday and Saturday. He also said that food trucks parked near the downtown bar district could be relocated to better control crowds. According to them, the youngest individual arrested in connection with one of three shootings was 19. Five of the 11 people arrested were under the age of 21,

0: and victims' ages range from 15 to 47. All of the shooting victims were expected to live. But basically, they're saying that all of our youth under the age of 21 who are in the entertainment district, which ultimately is like Brady Street, Water Street, Third Street, Deer District, that whole area, that they're giving $2.2 million to the Milwaukee Police Department to police that area to make sure that they keep it the way that they need it to be, a safe place. But my question is, and I'm not opposed to that because I've seen it and I understand what's happening. I'm not opposed to us figuring out a way to keep it safe for the youth. That's what I'm not opposed to. But my question is, what do we do with the rest of the inner city? I mean, like, yes, we understand that there are things happening in the entertainment district. Well, that's because the youth have nothing to do. Yes, we understand that they need, you know, assistance down there with breaking up large crowds, all of the above. But what about what's going on with the other side of Milwaukee? See, this is where I go back to this Milwaukee and that Milwaukee. When will there be a budget for our Milwaukee, right? Because I know a lot of people in the inner city who are afraid to drive down the street, who are afraid to walk down certain streets, not everywhere, but just based off of the things that occur on a day-to-day basis. And I've actually sat by and seen things happen and MPD does nothing. Maybe they tired, maybe they don't feel the need to, or maybe they not getting paid enough. But I'm simply saying, where's the money for the inner city of Milwaukee? Where's the money for the things that's happening in the inner city of Milwaukee? And how can we take some of these funds and create things for these youth? So again, these are preventative measures. If we're going to give the police department $2.2 million to combat whatever they say the youth is doing in the entertainment district, let's match that with another $2.2 million in the inner city to build and create programs. Not the programs we want, but the programs that the youth need and that they want so that they can stay out of the entertainment district. Let's match those funds to make sure that when they're policing them down there and they're running them out of there, that they have somewhere to go to. Because honestly, that's what's going to happen. They're taking over Third Street. They're taking over Water Street. They're taking over Brady Street because they don't have nothing to do. So when they run them from up down there, they coming right back to the inner city. And then what? And then we're left with the Boys and Girls Club. We're left with the parks. We're left with organizations that's getting millions of dollars but aren't necessarily tapping into the youth who are out here doing what they're doing. Come on. We have to make it equal. If you're going to give them that much money, then give the hood $2.2 million too so that we can have services that match it so that when they run them from downtown and they come right back to the inner city, we don't have them problems either. We got a caller on the line. Brandon, are you there?
1: Yeah.
0: Thank you so much for tapping in with us today. How are you?
1: I'm doing well. How about yourself?
0: I am well.
1: First off, I think that I'm happy with the allocation of that like $2.5 million you said to the downtown area. What I enjoy about it is it's tied to something that's going to be tangible. Very often, you know, money will come into our community and we're really not able to see where it's being deployed and it's, you know, and given the opportunity to track its impact. So I think we're going to have an opportunity to see what kind of changes that money will create downtown. I think it certainly it drives the reputation of the entire city. So it's important to make sure that that's sort of shown in the proper light because it can have lasting effects. If folks feel like our downtown is not a place they want to come have fun, when you talk about the metropolitan area, that can really be an anchor, you know, in a bad way for the rest of the city. And then lastly,

about your comment about kids needing a place to go. You know, I really enjoyed listening to you. You know, I'm fairly a new listener since the change, but I really don't believe that these solutions are only about money. You know what I mean? To give you an example, you know, kids at these schools, they have somewhere to go when they got a basketball game, but they still find themselves shooting up the basketball game.

0: junk food, fast food, corner store food. They don't have healthy options. When we talk about the inner city, we're looking at how some of these youth are living. That takes money. Reinvesting into the neighborhood, putting parents and families in positions to where they can live in a healthy environment, right? So it does take money. I used to, someone coming from grassroots, right, who's done a lot of work, boots on the ground, that used to be my ideology until I started to see that everything takes money. And the reason why we don't have what we have is because the inner city don't have money. When you go back to the 80s, the 90s, even the 60s and 70s, and you look at certain areas throughout the inner city of Milwaukee, these were families who were middle class. These were families who had jobs. They had income. They had the resources were inside of the neighborhoods. That no longer exists. That no longer exists. There has to be some type of funding given back. We can't just focus on, so I'll say this, not to be biased because I don't have any issues with, you know, the mayor and his plans. What I'm saying is when it comes to the downtown Milwaukee, right, we understand that that is what drives the economy throughout the entire city of Milwaukee. But at the same time, if we begin to revitalize certain areas throughout the city of Milwaukee, those same areas can begin to create a ripple effect and create some type of economic growth as well. But as long as we are focused strictly on where they are and not where they're going, we're going to always end up in the same positions. And granted, there is funding. I've been watching. There's funding given out to, we're doing safe summer initiatives and, you know, programming and all of that. And that's cool and that's fine. But what happens once the summer ends? What happens when it's time for these kids to go back to school? What happens when they no longer care about, you know, when they start doing the same thing in the winter and fall? It can't just be for right now. And that's the problem with the city when it comes to funding these initiatives and everything is right now. It's not, we're not thinking long term. Right. And then we tie it to political agendas, which makes it even worse because now it's like, are we doing it because this is what needs to happen or we're doing it because someone wants to win their campaign? I want to hear from you. 833-212-1017. It's your girl, Jazz Tyler. We got to go to break to pay some bills. Do not touch that dial. 101.7 The Truth.
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8: The truth, it's your girl Jazz Tyler. We are live and direct at the American Family Insurance Studio in the beautiful heart of downtown Milwaukee. Today we have been talking choices, decisions, and priorities. And before we went to break, we were talking about the $2.2 million allocation that Governor Tony Evers has allotted to the city of Milwaukee. And Mayor Johnson did a press release announcing that a certain amount of that will be going to Milwaukee Police Department, right? Exactly $2.2 million will be going to the police department to assist with things that's happening in the entertainment district. That's the Brady Street, the Water Street, the Third Street, downtown Deer District, all of the above. And we were talking about the other side of that, right? We understand that there's funding going to those areas and that they're giving funding for safe summer initiatives to the other side of Milwaukee, but how effective are these initiatives and why is it that we never do anything after the summertime, right? This is a year-round thing. Another interesting thing that I came across is that apparently when it comes down to the downtown business improvement district 21, in 2021, they hired a nightlife consultant. But check this. The consultant representatives come from Kansas City, Memphis, and New Orleans. They were hired by the city of Milwaukee to provide strategies based on the things that's happening in the nightlife here. But when we take a look at the crime in Kansas City, Memphis, and New Orleans, I'm kind of skeptical. I'm not sure if we should be taking advice from these cities when they haven't even gotten their affairs in order, right? There's still a lot of things that's happening in these cities. So this brings me to the point of decisions. Who are we getting our advice from as a city? This is something that I want us to think about too, right? And I'm glad I ran across this because oftentimes when we look at decisions, we look at leadership and just the leadership not understanding that they have consultants. They are being, they're in conversations in Rome and getting advice from other leaders in different cities and states based off of whatever they model their city and state after. So if we're asking for advice from places like a Memphis and New Orleans, and come on, like, make it make sense. Make it make sense. When you look at these places, these are not the places that I think Milwaukee should be modeling their nightlife after. Because whatever solutions they have apparently hasn't worked in those cities and states either. Shout out to the chat. Aaron said, if they cared about us, they will fund real social projects and keep their fake socialist East Side clowns out of our business. Shout out to my cousin Marty. He says 100. And Aaron also said they fund us temporarily to pacify.

is then when it's no longer in vogue, they leave. And I'm only talking about our black city politicians. Well, you know, at the end of the day, a lot of money that we receive is already accounted for. You know, sometimes they like to act like they want to include us, but they already have plans. They already have plans of what they want to do with the funding. And the reality is a lot of us don't have any say-so when it comes to that, right? They're going to do whatever it is that they feel is best for us, which is why they were voted in. However, at some point, we still need to have some type of say-so in that as well. We still need to have some type of say-so in that as well. So if you had $2.2 million and you were the governor and the mayor of Wisconsin and Milwaukee, what would you do with it? What would you do with that $2.2 million? How would you spend that money throughout the entire state or throughout the entire city of Milwaukee to ensure that we have not just a safe summer, but a safe neighborhood, right? What would you do? Speaking of money, are you looking to discover and support local businesses in our community? Then make sure you tune in every Friday at 8 a.m. to Truth in the Morning with Homer Blow and Bailey Coleman for What the Business Is, powered by We Energies. Each week you'll hear from local business owners as they share what their business is and where they are located, and one valuable lesson they've learned along the way. We Energies is proud to help power local businesses in the communities they serve. Don't miss What the Business Is every Friday at 8 a.m. only on Truth in the Morning with Homer Blow and Bailey Coleman, powered by We Energies, delivering the energy that powers local businesses. Again, the question at hand is, we received $2.2 million from Governor Evers, and if I'm not mistaken, the county, the Milwaukee Department of Health Services, received $8 million. They received $8 million of that $2.2 million. But he gave us $2.2 million for downtown. The county is giving money for safe summer initiatives, all of the above. My question is, what do we do when the summer is over? What do we do when the summer is over? What do we do when these kids are ran from downtown, up out of downtown, and they start heading back into the inner cities? What do we do? The reality is, a lot of the organizations that receive funding, you know, they've been doing it for quite some time and they understand the needs. But at the same time, if we take, I don't want to be biased. I want to be fair. If we take a look at the history of Milwaukee and we look the past 5 to 10 years, what we need to ask ourselves is it working? Are these solutions working? The organizations that they give this money to, is it working? Or is it based off of relationships? Are they giving money to people that they have relationships with and not necessarily the money to people who have the solutions? There's a lot of backbiting. There's a lot of blocking and gatekeeping behind closed doors because people are trying to fatten their own pockets rather than making sure we have a safe city for all. So who really should be getting the money? These are things you have to think about when it comes to elections. These are things that you have to think about when it comes to who you put in office. Because at the end of the day, it affects us all. It affects your grandmother that still sits on her porch on 24th and Locust. It affects your kids that's playing on 14th and Burleigh. It affects your uncle that's driving down the street on 14th and Capitol. It doesn't matter where you go throughout the entire city of Milwaukee. Everything that happens when it comes to funding affects every single person. And believe it or not, a lot of us are not downtown. A lot of us do not hang out downtown.

0: of us are not kicking it downtown. And when we talk about the youth and them going down there, that's because they don't have anything to do. It's the summertime. What we say earlier, where the pools at? Ain't no pools open. And then we love to say, hey, there's plenty of organizations. They can go to the Boys and Girls Club. They can go here.
1: That's why they broke open the fire hydrant?
0: The Boys and Girls Club don't want them. We seen today on the news how they broke open the fire hydrant, right? That's stuff we used to do as a youth. I love it. I love it. It's something that if you know, you know. If you come from where you come from, you know. But again, I don't want to be biased. I'm tired of the biases. I'm tired of I'm doing it because this is my people got their own little cliques and cults. People walking around here like they John Gotti in these positions with this money. And they want to give it to who they want to give it to because it's an ego and a pissing contest. When do we put the people first? At what point do we put the people first? I don't make it make sense. These are facts. If you go back and look the past 10 years, 15 years, 20 years, I don't want to hear no lies about, oh, the crime hasn't been this. Man, listen. Or employment hasn't been this. Well, guess what? Employment rates only decrease when people ain't looking for jobs. It don't mean that they got a job. It mean they stop looking. Hello. Same thing is happening when it comes to the crime. So what are we going to do, right? When we have these elections and we have people in positions, start asking these questions and start reading these articles so you can know where the money is. When you follow the money, you follow the agenda. Follow the money. It's going to tell you the agenda, and then it's going to tell you who's over that agenda. And then you begin to look down that umbrella and see who's all a part of that umbrella. And now you know where the money is going, and now you can hold some accountability. Hello. We got to go to break. Do not touch that dial. It's your girl, Jazz Tyler, 101.7 The Truth.
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0: on, baby.
1: Who we on? Oh.

choices and decisions. And before we went to break, we were talking about that $2.2 million that Evers has appointed to the city of Milwaukee. And the fact that a certain amount is going towards MPD to patrol the entertainment district. And then you have some that's going to the Safe Summer Initiatives amongst the county being awarded money to go towards Safe Summer Initiatives. But is this the same old play and the same old playbook? Like, when you look at the past 10, 15 years, like, how much of this actually worked? So this is what I want to pose to Truth Nation. Somebody out there, I don't know who, but somebody, right? I want you to go back. Follow the money. So we know who's giving the money. Now I want you to pay attention to what organizations are receiving this money. And then I want you to pay attention to the organizations who are receiving the money and who they're giving the money to. Is it the same organizations? Has this been going on for far too long? Are there actual solutions happening? Or are people taking money and fattening their pockets and then acting like and already spending the money before they spend the money? Because a lot of that happens in politics. They like to say, hey, we want your input on where the money should go. But the reality is the money is already spent. The money has been spent on that Milwaukee, but not our Milwaukee. And what happens after the Safe Summer Initiatives? Are the organizations that they're funding, is that enough? Is that enough? Do we need more? What is the solution? We constantly run to the same playbook year by year and expect different results. It happens every single time. And granted, there are people in position who will deliberately go behind closed doors to stop certain people that's really doing the work from receiving funds, knowing that they have the youth that needs the help. There's people in positions who have purposely been put in positions to make sure that we stay oppressed because they make too much money off of us not being that. There's people walking around here like they the mob. They got their gangs with them. Oh, yeah, I'm in this position. I got this person with me in this position and this person with me in that position and everybody getting money. Everybody getting money but the city. Everybody getting money but the citizens. When you ride through, listen, I barely want to ride in the inner city of Milwaukee when I'm driving because it's too much, man. Not even that I can't handle it. It just be hurting my feelings. I grew up here my whole life. I know that in a lot of these neighborhoods, they're still the same families that's been there since the 50s and 60s. And a lot of them are elders now. And to see the state of our city, the condition that our city is in. And y'all want to sit here and talk about the downtown district? You want to talk about giving the same organizations funding? Okay, I'm okay with that, but produce some results. We need proof. We need proof that this works. We need proof that the funding, the people y'all give this funding to, we need proof that it works. We're not talking about the organizations that y'all giving funding to go and get the same boys that they've been working with for the past 20 years. We're not talking about organizations y'all giving the money to that go and call somebody they know that got an organization to make it look like they doing something. You pump faking. That's what you doing. You pump faking. You can fool them, but you can't fool me. Who is we giving this money to, and why are we giving the money to them to begin with? Start taking a look, man, at these positions and start asking questions. I'm telling you, they be running this like they the mob around here. Milwaukee politics. Everybody want to fatten their pocket. Politics. Hello. They tricking. They tricking the masses of the people. They show up when it's cool and beneficial. They smile in your face, but behind closed doors.

0: doors, they telling people not to rock with you. Behind closed doors, they telling people not to fund you. Behind closed doors, they telling people why their program works better than yours. As if it's not enough money for everybody. Listen, you have so many. How many districts do we have? Like, you can't find one organizer from each district and throw them some bread to work their own neighborhoods? Y'all want to control everything? I don't understand. They get in these positions, not just political positions or elected official seats, but other things, other organizations for power purposes. And then they all join forces so they can be a force to be reckoned with. And they want to control everything. And then they get to dictate everything. And because we're so blinded by the fact that they're black or that they're showing up and they're smiling or acting like they want to do something for us. No, they don't. They want to get money. They want their pockets to be full. They want their families to eat. Well, guess what? So do the people on the east side. So do the people in the Meadows. So do the people on 29th and Cherry. So do the people on 27th and Burleigh. They want some money too. They want to eat too. They want to live in safe neighborhoods too. Not just for the summer, but year round. So when y'all talking about this money, holla at me when you talking about year-round services permanently, please. What is the solution going for forever? What Cardi B say? Forever. Not just for the summer, not just for now. What are the solutions going for? Stop trying to make Milwaukee look pretty when her panties stink. Y'all trying to bring somebody in your house and you ain't even cleaned the house. You want it to look good for everybody else. Oh, we got to hurry up and clean up the downtown Milwaukee so that we can attract the new players since Giannis left. We have to clean up the downtown Milwaukee because we need new developers who are moving black people out of their neighborhoods. We got to clean up the vandalism on his portrait because we still love him and we want people to know that we, the next player that comes, that we cherish them. Y'all trying to, you took a bird bath, Milwaukee. Y'all taking bird baths. Y'all out here fitted, but y'all washing up in the sink and your panties stink.
1: That's dirty.
0: Come on, man. Get it together. Get it together. Stop taking these bird baths, man. Get your stinking self in that tub. Clean your house before you invite somebody over. Don't make no sense. We find the solutions. We are finding solutions. No longer are we allowing people to tell us what they want. No longer are we, as far as how they're going to do things, we're not allowing them to make the decisions. We're making decisions ourselves. We have a choice. We have a voice. So what decision are you going to make? How are you going to play a part in this? It's time for some folks to answer some questions. It's time for some folks to come forward. We don't want to have the politic conversation. No, we want to have that I'm from 53206 conversation. When the last time you been here?
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0: What Kendrick say? 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We got to go to break. 101.7 in Truth.
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8: Come on, man.

to American Family Insurance Studio in the beautiful heart of downtown Milwaukee. Today we are talking choices, decisions, and priorities. We started with healthcare. We started with mental health, physical health, emotional health, and spiritual health. Now we're talking priorities and decisions with leadership in the city of Milwaukee. Governor Evers appointed $2.2 million to the city of Milwaukee for to be allocated to the Milwaukee Police Department to patrol downtown in regards to the responses of the chaos and confusion with youth under the age of 21, including some gun violence. They've also given the Milwaukee Department of Health and Human Services $8 million as well. And I've also seen that the county have received some money. But the question at hand is this the same playbook? Where is the money going? Who is the money going to? Is there people in position who are purposely blocking other people from getting the money who are actually out here doing the work because they want to fatten their pockets? Is it an ego contest? Is it a pride thing? At the end of the day, you tell me. All I know is I'm tired of Milwaukee putting on this front, man. Like, we have to be real with ourselves. Our city, it looked good on the outside, but I'm telling you, there's that Milwaukee and then there's another Milwaukee. And every day, if you ride through the inner city, you will see it's all propaganda. It's all a front. There's people out there doing things in the inner city to make it look like they're actually doing something when they are not. They're getting paid to look like they're doing something, okay? That's why you see them out there. They look like they're doing something because that's what they get paid to do. Now, ask them to provide proof. The past 5 to 10 years, certain people, certain organizations have received funding to do certain initiatives. They keep getting, they keep pulling in the same youth they've been working with. They're not even trying. No one cares. Come on, man, it's time to come to the front. It's time to come to the front so we can get to the bottom of this. Why? Because I work with teens. I work with the elderly. And so do a lot of us. We all have roots here. We all know.

0: know elderly people who can't even walk to the corner store or sit on a porch, rather? It's so much that's happening, and it's stemming from people having biases. It's stemming from people playing in our face. Stop letting these politicians and elected officials play on your top. They out here telling us, hey, we have this amount of money. How do you want to spend? The money's spent. They spent the money already. They fooling you. Smoke and mirrors. They want you to feel included. But the reality is you don't have a say-so. What you do have a say-so in is who you put in office. What you do have a say-so in is how your neighborhood comes out. You play a part in which you live. We all know that the politics gonna be the politics. That's how this go. We all know that they're going to put people in position that they want in position to carry out whatever it is, that agenda or propaganda that they have. It does not mean that we don't have a choice or a voice. It does not mean that we can't ask them questions and bring the proof to the, follow the money and you will follow the agenda. Pull up the money. How much money has been given to the city of Milwaukee the past 5 to 10 years for violence prevention, economic growth, housing, food, resources, all of the above? And then go and see who they're giving the money to, and then go and see who they're giving the money to. And voila, just like magic, you'll have your answer if it's really working. What is the solution? Everybody pretends that they have the solution. They have the decisions for us. No, they don't. There are some people, some elected officials, not a lot. There are literally a few who will keep it 100, who are doing what they are supposed to be doing, who are playing their role and trying their hardest. And they're going up against a system that's not going to allow them to win either. But the reality is, majority of the people in position are not pure-hearted people. Majority of the people in position that receive this money are not people that's really for the people. Majority of the people in this position is in this position, and they doing what they doing because it's an ego thing. These are people who probably was corny, got bullied, all of the above. Now they older, they got a little power, and they want to piss off everybody who made them feel away when they was younger. Go to therapy. Go to therapy. You sitting here playing with people's lives. You playing with the funding because you want to have an ego contest. You want to feel important. You want to be able to say you run a show. No. Half of the people that's in these positions don't even come from where the places they're trying to fix. And if they did, ask them when was the last time they been here. And I ain't talking about no photo op. Can you spend a night in the hood where you hearing gunshots 24/7 in the street lights so dark you scared to walk down the street? Can you pull up to 12th and Keith to go get some nachos? Because I do. Where you at? I don't see you. I don't see them. I don't know where they at. Tell me, how can you know what's happening and where to spend the money if you ain't never there? I want to know. Even an investor knows. If I'm going to invest in something, I need to understand it to its entirety. I'm going to study it. I'm going to research it. I'm going to go physically be there. The people that are receiving these positions and this money are not in the places they claim to be. They pump faking. They not around. We ain't talking about pulling up with your gang and your clique and your security. We not talking about that. We talking about pull up on me. Pull up. Solo dolo. Yeah.
1: Pull up on me.
0: Pull up. Pull up solo dolo.
1: You're not my dad.
0: Not when you running for office. Not when you got a bag in your pocket. Not because of any.

anything other than the fact that you really need to go to see what is going on. I'm telling you, man, it's a lot of pump faking out here. And I'm tired of it because I love this city. I left Milwaukee so many times to try and go and get resources and bring it back. But I realized that they have this city structured the way that it's structured for a specific reason, because it's only meant for certain people. There's only enough for a certain amount of Negroes to be at the top. That's just the reality. And if you around, you know who they are. If you around, you know exactly who they are. In a moment, somebody pure-hearted, want a God child, somebody come along and they real with this, that's the moment you become a threat, a problem. It's people out here real life every day that ain't on social media, that ain't taking pictures, that's really putting in the work. See, a lot of what we're dealing with in the city of Milwaukee is pride and ego. A lot of it is people got to gang up because by themselves, that ain't nothing. They got to be a part of something to feel like something. They don't know how to stand on their own. They ain't never stood 10 toes on their own in the areas that they're trying to service. They barely even come from it. Because let's be clear, you can say you come from the hood, but baby, you was on the sidewalk. You wasn't in the streets. So again, when we talk about making decisions and choices, make sure y'all start asking questions for the people that's running this city, all right? We got some choices to make and some decisions to make, and we got priorities, Milwaukee. Truth Nation. You hear me? We need a balance. Shout out to the homie, Wave Chappelle. Y'all hear him? We need balance, man. That's my time. Y'all be safe. Y'all enjoy y'all week. I will see y'all next week. Truth Nation, Milwaukee. Have a beautiful evening. Stay hydrated. Stay cool. Be cool how you be cool.

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support grapes, you're going to pick these grapes. Yes, this is the grapevine. I'm about to link it all together because to continue on in hour two of the grapevine, and I'm glad you are here listening. We've been talking a lot about health. I know sometimes I could bring it out of nowhere, but sometimes nowhere leads to somewhere, especially in these conversations. This is very, very important. We're talking about maternal health. You know, we've all been born by through somebody, and we got to make sure we check in with those individuals that are pregnant and with child. And so my goal for you, if you want to take anything away from this talk, from what I'm telling you, is check in with those people that are pregnant with child, because not only are they dealing with a lot of times, not only are they dealing with, you know, health, it could be either health complications and or, you know, just pregnancy in itself, but their mental health, check on their mental health, depression and anxiety. You don't want that during and after pregnancy isn't just a personal struggle. It's not. Researchers, you know, they identify them as their significant contributing factors to a pregnancy-related death. So if someone is, like, not doing good in the head, you know, it's hard for them to understand what's going on in their body. Because they may dismiss the signs. It could be a whole bunch of stuff. So, you know, untreated mental health conditions, you know, affects the choices that people make tremendously. So help them seek professional help